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forecheck by Jordan Martinook. 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And then Aho, you talk about athleticism and skill. 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
17: 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After you've done that, tap the thumbs up icon, comment away, agree or disagree. 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
19: I like that I sounded like Monty in that little drop back in.
17: Well, he's blah, blah, blah. He's not the best analyst in the business for nothing, guys. There we go. A very happy Alex Teichert right now. His South Korea squad.
20: Oh!
17: Now.
20: I'm so excited. Jason, what great things can I tell you about Korea?
17: Go.
20: All right, that's it.
17: I thought you... Well, they're up 2-1 in this game.
20: I'm watching the game.
17: Okay.
20: Can we do a Korea game later?
17: Okay, sure.
19: Ooh, yeah, facts okay. About Korea. Yeah, let's go.
20: I'll drop one.
17: The television show MASH took place in what country and during what war?
20: No, I'll give you things. You tell me if it was done in Korea or not.
17: Oh, okay. All right, very good. Okay.
20: Perfect.
17: Squid Game.
19: Dig that.
20: Yes.
17: All right, very good. There we go. Okay.
20: Yes.
17: All right, good. Okay, we're good. All right,
20: I'm so excited.
17: Okay, very good. So again, 90th minute right now. South Korea with a 2-1 lead. Now, we said last week, boy, when Jag Christian Watson, I mean Jag not because he's a Jaguar, but because he's just a guy, signs a 4-year, $110 million contract despite the fact he has shown difficulty staying healthy and producing, hey, that's the contract that's going to make people stop paying wide receivers. I'm not going to do it because it's incredibly out of control. Oh, that's nothing compared to the contract that was given out today to Jalen Coker. Right? Now, again, if you can't be started in fantasy, you can't make big money. Like, that should be the rule.
19: Wow, okay.
17: If you can't be, and I don't know any fantasy league, unless you're going so deep, you're in one of those leagues where, hey, we play 10 wide receivers every week. I don't know when you are ever playing Jalen Coker.
19: No.
11: Hey, I play him all the time, by the way. Jalen Coker, we call ourselves the Cokeheads, okay?
19: Okay.
11: Jalen Coker.

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0: obviously it didn't happen, but yet the fact that you have to say, I'm glad it's just an egg, is a really sad.
1: Yeah, I know. No place for it, right? But the best part of Knick fans, and this was my favorite video, and I can't get over it because this was the purity of celebrating. This is Knick fans who just wanted to celebrate something. And this video making the rounds today, this from the Upper East Side. I believe it was near where Columbia, near Columbia campus, where there's hundreds of fans spilling on the street because there were watch parties all over the city last night. And the fans just wanted to cheer about something, right? They're yelling about the Knicks and everything else. And a big UPS truck. I mean, and props to UPS delivering late, right?
0: Like it's, all you know, night, it's every night. I mean, look, it is the city that never sleeps. Yeah. Evidently, UPS doesn't either.
1: The city never sleeps. Got to slip you an Ambien, New York. So a UPS truck pulls up, and you think I'm going to say, "Oh my goodness, what happened?" No, the fans just see this UPS truck pull up, and they start giving the UPS truck chants like MVP chants. Like they chant MVP for Brunson in the Garden. Here's audio. Here's the fans because a UPS truck pulls up. This is what they started chanting. They're just chanting UPS. And they're going into the UPS truck to shake hands with the truck. Out his hand, he's shaking his hands. Hey, I'm cheering the UPS driver. I'm so excited at this comeback. Here's a big truck. Hey, guy driving a big truck. Yeah, guy driving a truck. Like, that's the celebration they wanted to have.
0: You're drunk. You're riding the lightning. You are going to celebrate any damn thing that comes through. That's brilliant. Again, I love the fact that the UPS drivers were out there. I mean, Amazon drivers probably out and about as well. I mean, they might have gotten the same reaction. But in this case, the UPS driver is the hero.
1: He's the hero.
0: And I'm glad it's just handshakes and kisses and, hey, good luck.
1: He's not the hero we asked for, but he's the hero we needed. The guy that just I'm just pulling up in a UPS truck. UPS! Yeah! UPS!
0: But don't UPS! You want that moment before it becomes that when he sees the throng of people going, ah, crap.
1: Now, I do think this.
0: If
1: it was a DHL truck, they would have done the same thing. Right.
0: Sure. Well, yeah.
1: But if it was something like, 1-800-Flowers, like would they have done 1-800-Flowers? No, they would have done that. But because you could do a UPS chant like MVP.
2: You're chanting for UPS.
0: Well, I mean, the flowers just start going, flowers, Daryl. Oh.
1: DHL, DHL. All right, we can do that. Yeah.
0: You know, that's the most attention DHL's gotten in a while.
1: Yeah, I mean, are they even around? I'm just thinking of delivery things that you could have done a UPS MVP chant to.
0: International mail, I seem to get DHL.
1: Okay. Like, what if it was FedEx?
0: When I made deals overseas for cards or whatever.
1: Would fans have done FedEx? Would they have done that? Like, I don't know, but UPS.
0: It seems like they were in regardless of the bit, though.
1: I mean, that's the great. I'm just going to cheer anything. I'm going to cheer anything that shows.
0: U.S. Mail. U.S. Mail. I mean, come on. They need that attaboy.
1: Exit out by the Fresca. Exit Swollen Dome. The Jason Smith Show with my best friend, Mike Harmon.
3: That is not John Cena.
1: No, it's Mike Harmon. MikeHarmon. Coming up next. Going into Game 5, whether the NBA realizes it or not, they have a huge Wemby problem. That's next. Jason and Mike. Fox.
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2: So looks at this and goes, this is a really terrible look for the program. 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
8: I'm wrong.

0: blowing their huge lead last night against the Knicks, right? And we have two days to get through before we get to game five. And individually, yes, we broke down the plays last night, whether it was De'Aaron Fox and his bad decision at the end, Karl Anthony Towns getting a hand on the inbounds pass on the final throw in by the Spurs, you know, Wemby missing two free throws, so many things. But overall, you want to talk about blowing a 29-point lead. When we talked to Rick Bucher last night, he said, you know, the Spurs play too fast and you know, they kept thinking they were going to make threes like they did in the first half. And I got his point to a point, but it was different than that for the Spurs. Why did they keep taking through 29-point lead here in the third? Why are they taking these threes? The Spurs are pissed. 4 days they've had to be in New York and hear about the Knicks and hear about the finals and see Ben Stiller and Tracy Morgan and Chalamet and hear about the prices and all the watch parties. And they were just so sick of the Knicks. And you can see when they went out every game, they are out there at the beginning of the game and they are dominant, right? They come into the game much better prepared for the game than the Knicks do, right?
1: Absolutely.
0: But they're up 29 at halftime, right? They get the two early fouls on Karl Anthony Towns and they are rolling. They didn't want to just win the game. They wanted to win by 100. They didn't just want to beat the Knicks, but you could tell the way they were. They thought, we want to win this game and put such a stamp on this and say, blank new, you Nork. We're going back now to San Antonio. We're going up 3-2. We're coming back, and we're going to win this series. And they wanted to win. Again, that's why they're taking all these threes, because it was stupid. Why are you taking all these shots? Slow things down a bit. Get Wemby in the post. Get to the free throw line more, right? That's what you did in the game you won. But they wanted to keep taking these threes and these bad shots because they wanted to win by 100. Winning the game wasn't enough, right? Because I can't believe Mitch Johnson's in the huddle going, guys, more threes. No, hey, guy, let's take things down. But again, they're taking all these bad shots. Not that the Knicks were suddenly doing different things defensively, but they're taking all these bad shots. So by the time it got to the fourth quarter, and it's a 15-point game, hey, that's a game that's there for the Knicks. You see their comeback ability. I know the Spurs probably thought we still got 15 points. It's in the Knicks' wheelhouse. Right, you let the Knicks come back at the last 8 minutes of that third quarter because you decided we want to win by 100. That's why they lost.
1: Right, you watch Brunson and Anunoby go nuts as well. Again, you know, adding two to the scoreboard each time keeps that lead out there and gets you towards that 50.
0: Yeah.
1: Calling a timeout.
0: Mm-hmm.
1: Spelling your best player, maybe for a couple minutes. Not continuing to keep the ball in De'Aaron Fox's hands. All of these things. But I do like the hubris because it goes in line with the, well, we keep giving them games.
0: Yeah.
1: As opposed to giving them credit.
0: Why is Wemby still in the game? Why is Wemby still
1: 44
0: playing?
1: 44 minutes.
0: When you're up by 30. Why is that going on? We want to win by 100. And now you lost.
1: Because they hate the Knicks.
0: So there you go. Well, yeah, I could say it. Exit Abbott of Fresca, exit Swollen Dome. For Mike, I'm Jason. Coming up next, my buddy Ben Maller. 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Team USA, yo.
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21: 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Carolina, 4-2 winners in Game 5. 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And we will talk to you in Sin City. 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
20: 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That Game 6 will be on Sunday. At the FIFA World Cup, out of Group A, South Korea took the lead in the 80th minute and held on to defeat Czechia 2-1. Mexico defeated South Africa 2-0. The USA will take on Paraguay on Friday at 9 Eastern, and you can catch all the action on Fox TV. In baseball, the Dodgers took down the Pirates 8-6. Shohei Ohtani hit his 13th home run of the season, but left in the 7th inning due to left knee inflammation. I'm Monsi Bolaños.
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0: night know-it-all.
1: What's not to like?
0: That's right!
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0: to what they need on this team. You and I have gone over it. 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They need more, you know, they need more tight end help, at least you and I think.
1: They, outside linebacker and corner are like the two deepest positions on the team.
0: Yeah, and on top of it, Nate, they don't need leadership. Like, he, you know what I'm saying?
1: They
0: got their leader. They
1: good,
0: got good Mike Glinchey.
1: Go.
0: They've got,
1: yeah, they got Zach Allen.
0: Pat Surtain. They got Zach Allen. Yeah. They got, frankly, VJ.
1: Yeah. They got Garrett Bowles. Hell, they got Bo Nix.
0: They got Bo Nix.
1: Yep.
0: They don't. They're good. It's all full up. 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
2: The Broncos will have to have a Giants-like run of torn Achilles in OTAs if they're going to have an opening for Von Miller. Andy, that to me is the only way that this would even be considered as a potential answer for Denver is, like, if something catastrophic happens with injuries. Other than that, there's just no room here.
3: I don't say this cruelly. I don't. I love Vaughn. I do. They aren't looking for links to the past. I don't think Sean Payton is. I don't think the Penners are. They're in a new era. They're in a new day. And again, you're not... Pass rusher's not exactly high on the dang list of what they need on this team. You and I have gone over it. They need probably more running back depth. 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
3: 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They got Mike McGlinchey. They've got,
2: they got Zach Allen.
3: Pat Surtain. They got Zach Allen. Yeah. They got, frankly, VJ.
2: Yeah. They got Garrett Bowles. They got Bo Nix.
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2: Yep.
3: They don't. They're good. It's all full up. That's the problem.
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13: 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And we're planning on having Andre from the Commonwealth be part of the mailbag. 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Fifth Hour podcast. Check it out. All right, back to it. We'll pay off the Insta trivia. 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It's USA versus Paraguay live from SoFi in L.A. We're going to time shift, by the way, Maller to the third degree for ratings purposes. I'm going to time shift that for ratings.

0: Yeah, and on top of it, they don't need leadership. 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
0: got their leader. 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
0: Pat Surtain. They got Zach Allen. Yeah. They got, frankly, VJ.
1: Yeah. They got Garrett Bowles. Hell, they got Bo Nix.
0: Hell, they got Bo Nix.
1: Yep.
0: They don't. 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

0: if he got arrested for apparently fooling around on a plane. How about that week?
1: Wow, really?
0: Yeah, yeah. He was arrested for hijacking, I guess, is the term there. That's George in Uvalde, Texas. He's a teacher. When's the last time you were on a plane, Weed Man?
1: Oh, years ago. Long time ago.
0: Like in the 2000s or before 2000s?
1: Yeah, I was thinking the 2000s. Okay. Early 2000s.
0: I got you. What did Weed Man yell when he saw the video of Ben Stiller ignoring a homeless guy outside the Garden?
1: What?
0: Ben, I hate you! That's from Eric in Kansas. John, be ready, Weed Man. John from Youngstown, Ohio says, what is the greatest lame joke of all time?
1: What?
0: Weed Man looking in the mirror. What does Weed Man exemplify? What does Weed Man exemplify?
1: What?
0: Everything that is currently wrong in society. That's John in Youngstown, Ohio. That's not nice. And how ugly is Weed Man?
1: How ugly?
0: He's so ugly, he trick or treats through the phone is what he does. Through the phone. There you go. All right. I think that's all we have time for. All right. Thank you, Weed Man. Lisa. 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
10: There is a $6.5 million savings if you axe Jarrett Stidham this year.
11: Doesn't hurt either.
10: I don't think Sean would do it. The biggest reason he won't do it? Because he doesn't trust Bo Nix's ankle.
11: Okay, but I don't... Ugh, dude.
10: I know.
11: I don't want to fool.
10: I'm telling you, this is the way it's going to get viewed. Jared Stidham's a snuggly little blanket for them.
11: I don't know. I don't know after that AFC Championship. I just don't think he looks at that blanket the same. You know what? That blanket's got sickness on it. That blanket is
10: malaria blanket.
11: That blanket's the Velveteen Rabbit.
10: Uh-huh.
11: It's got to go out. It's got to get burned.
10: Stiddy's the backup quarterback. I don't even think it's close. They're not taking Sam Ehlinger seriously. That guy's here to be Davis. He's here to be the new offensive coordinator after Davis Webb leaves. That's what he'll be.
11: Telling you, Sean walks in.
10: So mad at me.
11: And no, I'm not mad at you at all. I think Sean just.
10: You're mad at Stitty still, and so you're mad at me by proxy.
11: He looks at Stitty, and all that the stadium comes back to him. The snow falling.
10: I know.
12: Brutal.
10: I know. And then he's gonna call a play in practice, and Stitty's gonna throw the ball where it's supposed to go.
11: Here's what I need to know. First day at true training camp. Did you offer Stitty the old Mexico house this year? Bet you didn't.
10: That's a good question. That's a great question.
11: Betcha you didn't.
10: Good question.
11: If you're Stitty, if you really want to know if you've got job security,
10: yeah,
11: you know, you sniff around those things, you go, hey, can I go to your house in Mexico?
10: It's a great point.
11: Does Sean then go, duh?
10: Does he just go, hey, I'm down there. Is the door code still the same?
11: Yeah.
10: Just see if he hits you back.
11: Get the text right. Can't read the text?
10: I didn't check my phone.
11: Sorry. No, the code was changed.
10: I must have missed it. I don't know.
11: Code. Hey, the new code is 10-7. When they lose, what was the score?
10: 10-7.
11: Yeah.
10: 10-7.
11: That's the new code. Dirtface.
10: Yeah, he hates him, and he's still going to have it. It's so weird, but that's how football goes.
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13: The Carolina Hurricanes are one win away from their first Stanley Cup since 2006 after defeating the Golden Knights 4-2 in Game 5. Canes captain Jordan Staal scored his sixth goal of the Stanley Cup final. Game 6 will be on Sunday. At the FIFA World Cup, out of Group A, South Korea took the lead in the 80th minute and held on to defeat Czechia 2-1, while Mexico shut out South Africa 2-0. But USA will be taking on Paraguay on Friday at 9 Eastern, and you can catch all the action on Fox TV. In baseball, the Dodgers took down the Pirates 8-6. Shohei Ohtani hit his 13th home run of the season but left the game in the 7th inning due to left knee inflammation. Manager Dave Roberts said that his level of concern with Ohtani is not high and that he could return to the lineup on Friday against the Chicago White Sox. And in the NFL, the Panthers and wide receiver Jalen Coker agreed to terms on a 3-year extension. I'm Monty Bolaños.
14: Ladies and gentlemen, welcome to
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0: close, but... No.
1: Would that be Chris Webber?
0: No. Oh, come on, Mark. No, he was off on the first. It is De'Aaron Fox is the name. All right, for $600, this quarterback is in both the Pro Football Hall of Fame and the Canadian Football Hall of Fame, but I'm sure he didn't feel like a Hall of Famer when he had the largest blown lead in NFL history way back in 1992
1: Mark?
0: Against the Buff. Mark.
1: Doug Flutie?
0: No.
1: Oh, wow.
0: Greek guy? No. That would be...
1: No.
0: Warren Moon. All right, that's it. Short game. Coop
2: wins kind of.
0: All right. Like half a win. That's kind of.
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8: Is Jarrett Stidham really quarterback 2?
9: Oh, my God.
8: QB 2.
9: Not
8: Jarrett
9: for me.
8: Stidham. Do you
9: no.
8: trust it?
9: No. No. Man, Jarrett Stidham, I've heard, is a fantastic guy, and he's a great room. He makes the room strong for Bo Nix, so good.
8: Uh-huh.
9: Good. I'm glad that you bring some sort of comfort in some way to the starting quarterback. But I am sorry, Stiddy. Unfortunately, you had your bad day and your biggest mistake on the biggest stage for all the world to see. I was promised you wouldn't make the mistake that would cost you the game. That's why you're on the team. And then you went and cost them not only the game, the AFC Championship. And I ain't put it all on you because I don't think your coach should have put you in that position by going for it on fourth down to begin with. Should have kicked the field goal and played for the points and worried about the weather and all that other stuff. But you know what? Again, at the end of the day, I was told you would not make that decision of the backwards chest pass, and you went ahead and you did it. Why did you do that? Why did you do it? How can I trust you again?
8: They're not going to have Sam Ehlinger be the backup.
9: Oh, they might.
8: Jared Stidham is the backup quarterback on this team.
9: You were the one that first forwarded the thought to me in the offseason that Sean Payton can't stand that guy's face.
8: After
9: what all he's going to see is a snowy day in Denver and a backwards lateral that led to the biggest turnover of the game.
8: I think all of those things are true, and yet they're just going to go off a practice performance, and it's just going to be steady. Jared Stidham? You know what he is? He's a good practice player, which is a great way to ensure your career as a backup quarterback in the NFL, because you're gonna put all of that on film, you're gonna put that in front of the coaches, and they're gonna sit there and they're gonna go, well, it has to be him. He knows what the hell he's doing out there.
9: Until he showed us he didn't.
8: I know.
9: It's a problem with this statement. Now it doesn't hold water, Nate.
8: I know.
9: You can tell me he knows what he's doing. No, he doesn't. I mean, I know deep down you do, but your instincts force you to do something you shouldn't have.
8: But this is just it. Football coach's biggest concern is this is why they hated Tebow. This is why they hated Paxton Lynch. This is why Sean hated Russell Wilson. If you can't do the thing that I told you to do, then you're worthless to me. Then I can't stand you. Jared Stidham will do exactly what they tell him to do.
9: But he won't execute it.
8: No.
9: Nate, he was in front of receivers, behind receivers. 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
10: And this one is over. We don't get the official horn. Now we do. Carolina, 4-2 winners in game 5. They take a 3-2 series lead. And we will talk to you in Sin City. I know they like gold out there, but a big piece of silver is waiting for Carolina.
2: You heard it all on the Hurricanes Radio Network. That Game 6 will be on Sunday. At the FIFA World Cup, out of Group A, South Korea took the lead in the 80th minute and held on to defeat Czechia 2-1. Mexico defeated South Africa 2-0. The USA will take on Paraguay on Friday at 9 Eastern, and you can catch all the action on Fox TV. In baseball, the Dodgers took down the Pirates 8-6. Shohei Ohtani hit his 13th home run of the season, but left in the 7th inning due to left knee inflammation. I'm Monsi Bolaños.
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0: on Haiti coming up in at Foxborough coming up tomorrow night, and the fans are already there in full tilt and kilt. We are
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6: The Broncos will have to have a Giants-like run of torn Achilles in OTAs if they're going to have an opening for Von Miller. Andy, that to me is the only way that this would even be considered as a potential answer for Denver is, like, if something catastrophic happens with injuries. Other than that, there's just no room here.
7: I don't say this cruelly. I don't. I love Vaughn. I do. They aren't looking for links to the past. I don't think Sean Payton is. I don't think the Penners are. They're in a new era. They're in a new day. And again, you're not, pass rusher's not exactly high on the dang list of what they need on this team. You and I have gone over it. They need probably more running back depth. They need more, you know, they need more tight end help, at least you and I think.
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7: 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They
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7: Mike McGlinchey. They've got,
6: they got Zach Allen.
7: Pat Surtain. They got Zach Allen. Yeah. They got, frankly, VJ.
6: Yeah. They got Garrett Bowles. They got Bo Nix.
7: They got Bo Nix.
6: Yep.
7: They don't. They're good. It's all full up. That's the problem.
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12: The Carolina Hurricanes are one win away from their first Stanley Cup since 2006 after defeating the Golden Knights 4-2 in Game 5. Canes captain Jordan Staal scored his sixth goal of the Stanley Cup Final. Game 6 will be on Sunday. At the FIFA World Cup out of Group A, South Korea took the lead in the 80th minute and held on to defeat Czechia 2-1, while Mexico shut out South Africa 2-0. But USA will be taking on Paraguay on Friday at 9 Eastern, and you can catch all the action on Fox TV. In baseball, the Dodgers took down the Pirates 8-6. Shohei Ohtani hit his 13th home run of the season but left the game in the 7th inning due to left knee inflammation. Manager Dave Roberts said that his level of concern with Ohtani is not high and that he could return to the lineup on Friday against the Chicago White Sox. And in the NFL, the Panthers and wide receiver Jalen Coker agreed to terms on a 3-year extension. I'm Monty Bolaños.
5: Good morning to all.
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0: They were peeking.
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2: 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Man, it was peekaboo. All right, let's do it for Eddie. Let's do it for the peekaboo.

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8: The Broncos will have to have a Giants-like run of torn Achilles in OTAs if they're going to have an opening for Von Miller. Andy, that to me is the only way that this would even be considered as a potential answer for Denver is, like, if something catastrophic happens with injuries. Other than that, there's just no room here.
9: I don't say this cruelly. I don't. I love Vaughn. I do. They aren't looking for links to the past. I don't think Sean Payton is. I don't think the Penners are. They're in a new era. They're in a new day. And again, you're not, pass rusher's not exactly high on the dang list of what they need on this team. You and I have gone over it. They need probably more running back depth. They need more, you know, they need more tight end help. At least you and I think.
8: They, outside linebacker and corner are like the two deepest positions on the team.
9: Yeah, and on top of it, Nate, they don't need leadership. Like, you know what I'm saying?
8: They
9: got their leader. They got Mike McGlinchey. They got
8: Zach Allen.
9: Pat Surtain. They got Zach Allen. Yeah. They got, frankly, VJ.
8: Yeah. They got Garrett Bowles. They got Bo Nix.
9: They got Bo Nix.
8: Yep.
9: They're good. It's all full up. That's the problem.
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10: Hey, Denver, it's Moj. What's up? 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Then it's Mosher Lombardi and Kane at 7. 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
7: 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It's 6 in the morning with Brett Kane. Here's Brett.

0: All right, good morning, everybody. You made it, folks. You made it to Friday. We got the World Cup underway. The sun's coming out. Beautiful, beautiful weather on the forecast, and I think we are going to have a good weekend collectively, Denver. First, let me address the elephant in the room. I am not Brett Kane, but if you listen to this station long enough, you should recognize my voice. I am your friendly neighborhood producer, Steve Nelson, a.k.a. Nelly, and I'm hosting the appetizer today, baby. Once in a blue moon, when Brett runs off to do Lord knows what, probably involves golfing and IPAs. Once in a blue moon, they go to the bullpen and they put me on the mic, and that's what we're doing today. So I'm going to be taking you through the appetizer. Then at 7 a.m., Moj and Vic will hop on and do their thing, and I'm going to go back to the control board where I belong. But for the next hour, I'm the captain. And I got Alan Baca on the motherboard with me, and we got a busy show coming up. We got a lot of stuff to get into. Because the funny thing about summer radio this time of year is a lot of times it is just, there's just nothing going on. You got baseball, and in Denver, you don't really have baseball, but everywhere else in the sporting world, you got baseball, and that's it. But then the weird thing about summer is sometimes, out of nowhere, everything just happens. On a random day in June or July. And so when I was prepping for the show, I was thinking, oh man, I don't know what I'm going to have to talk about. Maybe some nibbles about the NBA Finals or the NHL, you know, the Stanley Cup. Maybe we can do some weird summer sports topics. Let's talk about Pete Rose being in the Hall of Fame, right? We can always go into that summer sports bag. And then out of nowhere, like everything happened. The Broncos are at camp. Davis Webb addressed everyone for the first time since he got the play calling duties. The Avs had their end of season presser. The World Cup is happening, and there's so much stuff. So I was blessed with plenty of stuff to go over. And I want to start with the Avalanche end of season press conference that happened yesterday. I know it was only a couple weeks ago, but it feels like it's been a lifetime since the Avs got bounced from the playoffs by Vegas, since they got swept. But it really was only a few weeks ago, and still, we have been waiting for Joe Sakic and Josh Kroenke to get in front of a microphone and answer everyone's burning questions. And yesterday, you may remember, I asked Brett, I said, what do you expect to get out of this press conference? Because a lot of times I feel like these end of season press conferences are really just, yeah, we're not going to make many changes. Didn't quite reach our goal, but we're not going to panic. See you guys in a few months. I just feel like we don't get a lot out of these. So I asked him, what did you want to hear? And I asked all of you. I asked you, the listeners, what do you want to hear? And a lot of people talked about Coach Bednar. That was the main thing. Why are you bringing him back? A lot of people wanted him gone. Why is he coming back to coach this team again? And let me start by saying, if you feel that way, I don't blame you. I honestly don't. I get it. I understand the fans that wanted him out after 10 years and one Stanley Cup with a roster just full of eventual Hall of Famers. I do understand. I feel like the way a lot of people are starting to view Jared Bednar is kind of like the way people used to view college coaches in the BCS era. Maybe this doesn't really apply anymore in the college football playoff era, but you know, 10, 15 years ago, you would have these coaches that would, every single year, they'd win 9 games, get their team to a bowl game, but they couldn't quite get into that championship pedigree. And so even though you were winning 9 or 10 games every year, maybe you're getting to double digits, you still couldn't get over that hump. And so eventually the AD would come in and say, that's cool. I love that every year we're making the Meineke car care and Tire Center Bowl in San Diego, but we're not winning the Big Ten. So, sorry. You could take those nine wins, those nine annual wins, you can go somewhere else. And that's how it's got to be. For college football programs that held a higher standard, that's how it went. And I feel like that's kind of the point that people are starting to get to with Jared Bednar. In his 10 years, I believe it is now, with the Avs have made it out of the second round of the playoffs twice. One time, they won the Stanley Cup. The next time, they got swept. So, there's a lot of people that would tell you that's not good enough. With the caliber of players that you have top to bottom on this roster. The thing is, though, we can say what we want till the cows come home, but there's only maybe two or three people whose opinion matters when it comes to Jared Bednar staying or going. And that was the first thing that came up in the press conference yesterday. Why do you think that Jared Bednar is the man for the job? And both Joe Sakic and Josh Kroenke had similar things to say about that.
1: What is it with Coach Bednar that maybe gives you confidence he's the right man to go forward?
2: I think he has absolute belief in the dressing room.
3: You know, he's got the utmost, he's got the confidence from the players. We do reflect exit meetings. It's clear from everybody, from players, staff, that he's the right guy. They respect him. They love playing for him. And that's a big thing. And when we look at it for this group, he's the best coach. He's the best coach for the group. And we're confident in that decision. He's not just the coach. I mean, he's the voice of the organization. And like I said, the players really believe in him. And I'm going with the players.
0: I'm going with the players. That's all you needed to hear. Kroenke, he said the same thing. He said the locker room has total belief in him. And then Joe Sakic said the same thing. The players believe in him. So if the locker room is telling you, we want this guy back, there's your answer. That's all that matters. If the players still believe in Bednar, then it doesn't matter what we believe. And that's the bottom line. Especially when you can say how many years are left in this window. I'll let you decide how open the Avs window still is. I think they got a few more. And so the worst thing you could do is anger your locker room when you're at kind of this crossroads where you keep getting close and you keep getting close and you have to thread that needle between making significant changes but also understanding that you don't want to rock the boat. And Sakic right there, he even said it. He's not just a coach, he's a leader both on and off the ice. And everybody wants him back. So there's your answer. And I understand it can be frustrating, but if everybody is on the same page, then making that change would be worse, even if you could bring in a different coach who was quote-unquote better. So all those weeks we spent guessing and theorizing and saying, well, maybe you need a different message in the locker room. Well, the players are telling you something different. There you go. The other thing that they were asked about was contract for Jared Bednar, because as it stands right now, Bedsy has one season left on his deal, and a lot of times, coaches don't like to coach on an expiring deal. They like to have a little bit more of that security. Look at what the Broncos did with Sean Payton. He had 2 years left on his deal, and yesterday the Broncos said, boom, we're going to make that five. You're sticking around till 2030. Those are the kind of things you do if you like your coach. But as it stands right now, Bedsy has 1 year left. And Joe Sakic was asked, are there any plans to maybe extend him?
3: Well, like I said, I mean, There's a lot of people that are entering their last year of their contract. We haven't thought about right now. The priority is getting through the draft, free agency, trying to make our team as good as possible going into the summer. The rest of the stuff we push that down the line. We'll figure out later in the summer on all that stuff. But not. I don't think he's worried about it. He shouldn't be worried about it. The contracts will come when they come.
0: The contracts will come when they come. So here's my question. And Avalanche territory, you can text me and give your thoughts on this matter. For years, people have said, you know, Avalanche country or Avalanche nation or whatever. It should be Avalanche territory. That should be the fan base. Any skier knows that you avoid skiing into Avalanche territory. We already have a name for this. And I'm glad that when the Avs did their failed t-shirt experiment, when they put them out for game one of the Western Conference Final, they all said Avalanche territory. That's what it should have been the whole time. I digress. So the question I have for all of you Avs fans, and you can tell me if you agree or disagree on the Champ Mazda text line, 303-504-0925, Champ Mazda, one price, one person, 1 hour. Do you extend Jared Bednar sooner rather than later? Or do you turn this into a prove-it deal and say, look, everybody likes you, we're bringing you back, but you get one more shot? And do you have him coach on this one final year and say, it's cup or bust, you got to earn that extension? Or is that disrespectful? Is that something that you don't do to a coach who has given your franchise so much and has helped pull your team from the doldrums and turned you into a cup contender every year? Is it disrespectful to say to that guy, you're coaching for your job, despite everything you've done? Personally, I think sports is and always has been a what have you done for me lately business. And I think he kind of got to fan the flames a little bit. If they decide to let him coach out this deal and turn it into a prove-it situation, I personally don't have a problem with that. I know that locker room is hungry. I know Bedsy is hungry. And I know you don't need to hear some jackwagon talking into a microphone explaining the urgency of winning right now. But I do think that would send a message. So I personally don't have a problem if they take that approach. You guys can let me know if you agree or disagree. Last takeaway I had from that presser is Joe Sakic said something that caught my ear, and I'll explain why in a second, but this was cut three on the sheet, Baca. Let's hear what Sakic had to say about his plans moving forward as GM.
3: We all feel that we left something on the table, but you wake up the next day and you look to try and get better. We got a great group. Yes, we had a tough last week of hockey, but we still, from September on, we won the President's Trophy. We had the most points in franchise history. We played really well against L.A., really well against Minnesota. We played against a team that just, for that time, played better than we did.
0: The reason that soundbite stuck out to me is because it means that everything that Mosier has been telling us over the past few weeks is how they feel in that Avalanche organization. How many times has Mosier said, we forget about all the success that the team had this season, and then for whatever reason, they ran out of gas at the worst time? He's been saying that this is a good team. This was a good team. It continues to be a good team. They won the President's Trophy. They were the best team in the regular season, but for whatever reason, the hockey gods rained on their parade for a week at the worst possible time. And Sakic just told you the exact same thing. That is exactly how he feels. And there were multiple times in this presser where the refrain you kept hearing is, the players are hungry, we all know we fell short, but we're not going to blow this thing up because we were that close. Close only counts in horseshoes and hand grenades, but there's some truth in what he's saying. So I know it sucks, and I know it's horrible to say next year, wait till next year. It just does sound like that's how they feel, man. It sounds like Sakic feels like you don't have to go back to the drawing board. It's just, we just got to figure out why we ran out of gas for 1 week, and then we'll be good to go. So, there you have it. That's what we're hearing from the Avs. That's what we got yesterday. When we come back, I want to get into a little bit of the Broncos, and they all spoke at OTAs, and we got to hear Davis Webb address the media for the first time since being handed the play-calling duties. And he had one thing that he said that makes me wonder how much is really going to change next year, and I don't know if that's a good thing or a bad thing. We'll talk through it all next after a break on Altitude Sports Radio.
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19: Otherwise, we're looking mostly normal here on the morning drive. We have the usual busy spots that happen around this time, like I-70 in both directions approaching I-225. I-270, some spotty traffic westbound between Quebec and Vasquez, and eastbound a little bit of slowing near York. 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

0: Welcome back to Altitude Sports Radio 92.5. Caner's out this morning. I'm your friendly neighborhood producer, Steve Nelson, a.k.a. Nelly. I'll be taking you up until 7 a.m. when we flip it back over to Mosier and Lombardi. And I will head back to the other side of the control board from whence I came. But I got you for another 40 minutes or so. And, you know, when I was preparing for this show, I dug up the notes from the last time that I hosted the appetizer, which was December 18th, 2025. And at that time, we were a few months into both basketball and hockey. So the Avs and the Nuggets were on the up and up. The Broncos were the hottest team in town. And we were talking about, instead of just dreaming of an AFC West title, could they win a Super Bowl? And so it's just funny to look at my notes almost exactly 6 months later to the day and see how our perceptions of these teams have changed. And I'll tell you what, the only thing that I think I got right, quote unquote, is I said that I needed the Broncos to make it to the AFC Championship. I said I would be okay with an AFC Championship appearance. I don't think they were quite at Super Bowl or bust. And I got that right. And they were one ankle and one snowstorm away from making it to the Super Bowl and having their hands full with the Seattle Seahawks. But no need to play pretend and ifs, ands, or buts. So the biggest change, I would say, so far to the Broncos has been in this offseason that they announced Davis Webb will be calling plays next year. Now, it's still going to be Sean Payton's offense. That's what everyone has been saying from that building, is that it's still Sean Payton's offense. Davis Webb is just calling the plays. And he spoke about this, Davis Webb did, a little bit yesterday. And he was asked in the context of why he chose to stay with the Broncos organization, because he did admit that he did have a couple head coaching interviews, which is wild that he has been in the league for such a short amount of time, but he is this offensive wunderkind to the point where he even is already getting these head coaching interviews. So they asked him, why do you want to stay here? And a large part of the reason is Sean Payton.
1: That was one reason why I wanted to be here, was with Sean here. I trust him. He trusts me. We think very similar. I know how he wants the game to be played. It's the same offense for the most part. Just a little tweaks here and there, but this is a Sean Payton coach football team, a Sean Payton offensive philosophy. We're just going to grow with our QB and our skill players and our offensive line. Like, we have one of the best guards in football. We got Luke Watford, the smartest center I've been around. We got left tackle. They can pass pro. We got right tackle. Do it all. So this is a fun offense to be a part of. And the most attractive thing is leaning on Sean.
0: Some of that was a little bit tough to hear, but he said that Sean Payton and the opportunity to learn from him is a lot of the reason why he wanted to stay. And then also he said, quote, this is the same offense for the most part with a little tweaks here and there. This is a Sean Payton offensive philosophy. And so that's the thing that gave me a little bit of pause, is because the second that the keys were turned over to Davis Webb, everybody started going, oh, it's going to be a revamped offense next year. It's going to be great. We're not going to have a scenario where the Broncos will have to score 33 points in the fourth quarter miraculously just to beat the bad New York football Giants. But Davis Webb just told you that it's still Sean Payton's offense and it's still his philosophy. Davis will just be the one calling the plays. And I know that is important. I can't remember when it was. It was a while ago when Coach Sanford was, I think, still relatively new at the station. They had him hop in with PhD and talk about play calling, because Coach Sanford has been an offensive coordinator and a quarterback's coach more often than not throughout his entire coaching career. When he's not a head coach, he's in charge of the offense. And they would have him rattle off different play calls in different styles of offense. They would say, here, rattle off a play call like it's a West Coast offense. And then what would it sound like in a different offensive scheme? And then they asked him, what's the longest play call you can rattle off the top of your head? And he rattled off like a 40-second play call that was just a variety of a pass play. And he sounded like that old video from Hard Knocks of John Gruden yelling at Chris Sims. X stick, looky white, tight, right, spider two wide banana, Halle Berry on three, or whatever. Just too long. Come on, John. Get to the point. So I understand that part is important, that there were times when Sean Payton was calling plays, especially during Bo Nix's rookie year, where he just looked like a deer in the headlights, where Sean was taking like a minute or two to get the play in, and Bo was standing there listening to his headset radio, looking around like, come on, get to the point here. So I understand that Davis can speed up that process, that maybe he can come up with a more streamlined method of delivering the play calls to Bo Nix. The thing I wonder, though, is if it's still Sean Payton's philosophy, then who gets final say when it comes to these play call? When it comes to these play calls, if there's a third and five and an important key moment, is Sean going to let Davis make that decision himself? Is he going to trust him? Okay, this is a crucial third down. You can go. Or is Davis still going to be expected to call a screen pass that goes 2 yards short of the first down markers? You know what I mean? How much of that philosophy is Sean willing to turn over? He should get the final say, of course, for things like challenges and going for it on a fourth down. I'm saying there's a lot of buck that will still stop with the coach. But some of this offensive minutia, I'm wondering how willing and able Sean Payton will be to say, Davis Webb, you go. Good news is we will have some time for them to work together and develop, especially since Sean Payton just got his contract extended. But there's also this, we're also just assuming that Davis Webb is going to be great. There also is a possibility of him struggling out of the gate. And I don't even want to put this in the universe, but suppose weeks 1, 2, 3, the offense just looks disjointed and it's a first-time play caller kind of getting his sea legs. There could be a scenario where Sean Payton said he says, nope, too early. Got to let you learn a little more, and we're going to go back to me. Which I would understand, considering that you're in Bo Nix's rookie contract for not much longer, man. And so you got to maximize your cheap quarterback while you still can. And if that means putting Davis Webb back in his previous role, so be it. But I will say this. I think it was smart of the Broncos yesterday to extend Sean Payton. Now, maybe you could say maybe that felt a little premature, and I get that. But so far, the law firm of Payton and Payton have absolutely been in lockstep so far. I mean, look at what they've done through the draft. Just, it seems like whenever it comes to important decisions with the roster and personnel, Payton and Payton have been exactly in line with each other. George Payton was extended through 2030. And so I think they assumed, well, if the players like this coach and the GM likes this coach and the GM isn't going anywhere for a while and the ownership likes the coach and the ownership isn't going anywhere for a while, then why waste time? Let's just extend this guy and get it done right now. And I do think that's a cool gesture. And I guess, again, I'll ask you, Broncos country, were you okay with that? Did you want to see Sean Payton play out his 2 years and then kind of like what I was saying with Bednar? Did you want Sean Payton to be in kind of a prove-it scenario on the last year of his contract? Or do you like that they gave him this extension? I think it's smart. I personally think that the Broncos are building something, and Sean Payton is an integral part of that. And especially as long as Bo Nix is there, I think you want Sean Payton there since that was his guy. But even still, if the extension caught you a little bit off guard, you can let me know at 303-504-0925, Shant Maz, the text line. Let me know what you think about the extension. So I think I'm going to throw a bit of a curveball here. I want to pivot from football to football. So I'm going to bring in Alan Baca here, who is producing the show today. And some of you may know Alan Baca because he engineers at Ball Arena during Avalanche and Nuggets broadcasts. So the weird thing about being in this business is for all those years that I produced Avalanche and Nuggets games, Baca and I worked together like hundreds of times. I've maybe seen you in person 5 times.
2: I literally was just thinking that. We've worked together for years and we've been in the same room maybe like a handful of times.
0: It's just such a weird business we work in. But
2: that's funny.
0: Baca, I'm glad that we have you on the show today because you are a massive soccer fan. And you can kind of be my World Cup correspondent because just like any other American, I forget that soccer exists for 3 years and 50 weeks. But then during like 2 weeks of the World Cup, man, I'm all in, baby.
2: That's lame. That's a lame way to do it.
0: Believe me, there's a lot of the world that thinks that way too. And first of all, I want to set the stage with you of your soccer fandom. Because I feel like to truly be a fan of soccer on an international scale, you can't just have one team. You've got to have a fan in England, or a team in England, a team in Germany, a team in Paris, a team in Spain, and then a national team, right? You got to have 5 or 6 teams that you follow. So what are your teams that you follow?
2: I mean, for the most part, I'm a Real Madrid fan. So that's my team in Spain, obviously. Everyone else, I just kind of pay attention to. I don't really have a team in England. I don't have a team in Germany, Italy, whatever. But I do have a international team, and that's Mexico. And I used to, when I was younger, root for Mexico and the U.S. And then as I grew older, I was like, you know what? I can't do that. It's like being a Broncos fan in Oakland at the time. And yeah, I like the Broncos and the Raiders. Can't do that.
0: Okay, so you got
2: so I'm
0: Mexico, and then you said Real Madrid.
2: Yes.
0: Okay. Do you have a Premier League team? Or are you
2: not really
0: rolling with Arsenal? You a good company man like me?
2: I mean, not overly. Gotcha. I'm not a good company man, I guess.
0: So
2: I don't dislike them. It doesn't matter to me.
0: Gotcha. So you're rooting for Mexico in the World Cup.
2: Yes.
0: I remember to what you said about how you can't root for both USA and Mexico. In 2012, I was visiting my dad's side of the family in Norway, and my cousin is a rabid soccer fan. And at that time, the Euro Cup was happening. And so I asked him, who are you rooting for? And he said, I'm rooting for both Spain and Portugal. And said, I don't know, man. Last time I looked at a map, I don't know if you're allowed to do that. And he goes, oh, it's because my favorite team is Real Madrid, so I like to root for Spain. But my favorite player on Real Madrid, and the reason I'm a Real Madrid fan, is Cristiano Ronaldo.
2: That's fair.
0: And he's from Portugal. So if Portugal wins, then he wins. Do you have any conflicts of interest like that?
2: Yes. So I used to like Spain a lot. Not a lot. I used to root for Spain in any of these tournaments. This year, I will not be rooting for Spain, and the reason solely is because Spain's team right now is like mostly Barcelona players. All their best players, it seems like, are Barcelona guys, and I'm a Real Madrid fan, and I'm not rooting for that. I have no ties to Spain anyway, so it's not like I had, you know, if I had family from there, then I'd be like, okay, whatever, I can put this aside for a month and root for Spain. But nope, this is where I like where I'm at as a fan of the World Cup, because I can just jump on these other teams. Mexico's my number one forever. These other teams I can kind of just pick and choose, though.
0: Right, and I always do the thing that this always pisses off Vic, is I always say, hey, man, I am Team USA, like, first and foremost, but when Team USA either doesn't make it out of their group or makes it out of their group and then loses immediately, I got to have a backup, man. And
2: that's fair. I don't think there's anything wrong with that. Again, I'm a Mexico fan. They never get to the fifth game of the World Cup. They always get out of the group stage, except for the last World Cup. And they always get to the knockout round, and then they lose right there. So I'm always like, you know, okay, Brazil, what you got? France, what you got?
0: Right.
2: This year, I got Portugal. I really want to see Cristiano Ronaldo win one.
0: That would be nice. I mean, we got to see...
2: Messi got one.
0: Right, we got to see Messi get over the hump with Argentina. To see Ronaldo get his, that would be awesome to cement his legacy in their duel. Thankfully, this year, Italy keeps letting us down, man. Keeps letting down guys like me and Vic, even though Vic gets much more acclaim to Team Italy than I do.
2: I don't have an explanation there. Does Vic know what happened? Like, how this is happening?
0: Well, one time he said something that made a drunk take where he said that Italy has the oldest, I think, average age of like any country. And he said they're just not making enough babies. No babies, no soccer.
2: The thing is, like, in the last couple Euro Cups, I think they've been in it. And I think they've been not just okay, but fairly good. So how it's like every 4 years when it comes time to qualify for the World Cup, they just don't do good. And then in 2 years when they're qualifying for Euros and in the Euro, they're going to be fine. It should be the other way around.
0: I know. It's backwards.
2: My kids have never seen Italy in a World Cup. I have three kids. Oh. I don't think they've ever been in a World Cup or, you know, watched one that they've been in. Isn't that crazy?
0: When you put it like that, that is painful. I know. It's been rough. And this year, though, I have an alternate ripcord because my dad's side of the family is Norwegian. And Norway made the World Cup for the first time in like 30 years.
2: Yeah.
0: Norway never does anything in soccer. They never make the Euros. They never make the World Cup. But they got that...
2: Erling Haaland.
0: Yes. And he plays... Is it Manchester United? Or
2: Manchester City.
0: Manchester City. Yep. Okay. Yeah. So I at least got that. Not sure how they'll do on the world scale, but it's nice to have... Have that backup.
2: Well, listen, too, but this year with the World Cup expanding to 48 teams, there's really no tough groups out there because everything kind of got diluted a little bit. So they have a chance. I don't even know what their group is, but they have a shot.
0: Okay. I like that.
2: I think everyone has a shot, honestly.
0: My Scandinavian brethren have a shot. Yeah, I just... So, we could do an entire show theorizing why soccer hasn't caught on a bigger scale in the U.S. And that's a topic I've always wondered, and I don't know if we have time to get into that, but I will say I love the World Cup because it to me, it's kind of like the Olympics, where just at first when the Olympics start, I'm like, what do I care about skiing? And then I watch it and I go, oh my God, this is the greatest thing ever. Or I'll watch Luge and I go, I didn't care about Luge yesterday. Now I am so invested in Luge. And all it takes is one game for me to get sucked back into soccer. Like tomorrow.
2: See, this is where you and me are like totally different because I'm the opposite. And I know you're probably in the majority here, but I've been counting down the days. You know, like a month ago, I bought a bracket thing and I put it up in my living room like a month ago. And my wife's like, that's not going there, like, for, you know, the whole summer, is it? And I'm like, yeah, it is.
0: There you go.
2: And I didn't even like it, and I bought a different one that was bigger. And she's like, are you kidding me? So I've been counting down the days. I got my kids' jerseys, everything. I let them kind of choose who they wanted to choose root for. I ended up just buying them Mexico stuff, and my son wanted Brazil. So I got him a little Neymar jersey. That's the nice thing about having kids, by the way. You can kind of, for a while, you can kind of control who they like, you know?
0: Yeah, but then eventually
2: they're going to, yes.
0: It's good you're giving them the freedom, though, and to pick who they want instead of either going, hey, you're going to be like dad and root for Mexico, or go, hey, mm-hmm. you were born in the U.S., you're going to be a U.S. fan. Like, it's nice that you kind of let them explore their soccer roots.
2: My son is in kindergarten. His teacher is a Golden State Warriors fan, and like the second week of school this past year, all the kids in that school, in that class, we're like, I'm a Warriors fan. I want Steph Curry's the best. And I'm like, I don't love that.
0: That's where you have to draw the line. That. Yeah, come on, man. Yeah, one year Santa Claus needs to mysteriously take the Curry jersey out of his closet and replace it with a Jokic jersey.
2: Well, check it out. You know what I did for Christmas? He wanted a Steph Curry jersey, and I said, you know what? We're not doing that. But I bought him a poster of LeBron James and Steph Curry with the USA from the Olympics. And I'm like, here you go. Okay. We can both be happy here. You don't have a Warriors poster, but you have a Steph Curry poster. We all win.
0: I like it. Hey, this kind of turned into parenting advice.
2: I
0: can use World Cup advice. Eventually, I'm going to need parenting advice. I can lean on you for a lot of things.
2: I got you.
0: All right. When we come back, for those of you who listen to Mojo Lombardi and Kane, you know that every day at 8:45, we do this segment called Oh, By the Way, where we run through a bunch of crazy stories from around the sporting world. So I kind of have a grab bag of just fun, wacky stuff from over the past few weeks I want to get to. And with the first story, I need you guys to text me some things over the break, and then I'll explain to you why I'm asking that when we come back. So 303-504-0925. To all the pet owners out there, what is the weirdest way that you have hurt yourself because of a pet? Or what is the weirdest injury you have suffered in any way, shape, or form that was a pet's fault? So let me know, 303-504-0925, and I will explain how that is related to something in the sporting world when we come back on Altitude Sports Radio 92.5.
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24: Motorcycle-involved accident has Sheridan closed southbound between 60th and Ralston. Also got a crash here on Evans westbound at I-25. That's blocking the right lane. And then a stall on I-25 northbound just after Yale is blocking the left lane. 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
0: Appetizer hour. Rolling along. You got one last segment here with me, your friendly neighborhood producer, Steve Nelson, a.k.a. Nelly, and we'll kick it over to Moj and Vic and restore order to this program very shortly, but you got me for one last segment here. I appreciate you all rolling with me today as Brett gallivants around some golf course or some IPA festival. And I'll quickly get to those pet injuries, but first, I feel like I should address. I've been talking for almost 50 minutes now, and I have not acknowledged the fact that there was a Stanley Cup final hockey game last night. And, folks, I'm going to be perfectly honest with you. We have talked about how the listeners of the Appetizer Hour are some of the most, if not the most intelligent listeners to any program on this station, and I don't want to lie to you, intelligent folks. I have not watched a single minute of the Stanley Cup final because I am bitter and I hate the Golden Knights. I'm just going to be honest. I can't stomach watching them play hockey, win, lose, or draw. So I think I have watched about 30 seconds of this entire series. Because there was one night where I was making dinner, and my girlfriend said, hey, we should put the game on. She turned on the hockey game. It was early in the first period. Vegas scored immediately, and I said, nope. Let's switch to Seinfeld reruns or something. Anything but watching the Vegas Golden Knights play. So I didn't watch the game. I'm still a bitter Avs fan, and if I need to shred my sports fan card because of it, well, so be it. That's my story, and I'm sticking to it. So I asked you about weird ways that you've gotten hurt by a pet because there's a baseball player by the name of Kendall George, and he is a top outfield prospect for the Dodgers. And right now he plays for the Dodgers AA affiliate called the Tulsa Drillers. So this was a

0: plate still standing up. As he is decelerating before he gets to the dugout, the Tulsa Driller's bat dog runs out of the dugout to go do his job, go grab the bat. He runs right into Kendall George's path, and so he jumps out of the way at the last second so he doesn't bulldoze this poor dog. And when he lands, he immediately pulls up funny, and he limps to the dugout, and you can see him yelling, like looking up at the sky, yelling bad words, clutching his leg.
1: Bad dog.
0: Yes, immediately. And look, it's not funny, but it's kind of funny. And so the initial diagnosis was that he didn't suffer any structural damage. The Dodgers have been seeking a second opinion. If there are any updates, I haven't seen them, but the initial reports were that nothing structural, maybe he just strained a ligament or tweaked his kneecap for a second, but by all accounts, he should miss a little bit of time and be fine. But just as a precautionary tale, the Tulsa Drillers have suspended their bat dog program effective immediately. So that good boy will no longer be fetching bats.
2: That's lame.
0: It's like the Dark Knight Rises. They expected someone in the wreckage, brother. And if you're a dog and you almost injure a top outfield prospect who was the Dodgers' first round draft pick a few years ago, I'm sorry, you can't be fetching bats anymore.
2: But listen, we're not blaming the dog here, right? When a dog bites a person, you don't blame the dog, you blame the owner. The owner of the dog, why did you let the dog go get the bat when the ball was still in play?
0: Yeah, I guess. And I don't know. I've seen the
2: dog's
0: video.
2: Dog's just doing his job.
0: I agree. I tend to think that the good boy was just being a good boy. But if you watch the video, I don't know who put out the order, but it's like he is 2 or 3 feet from the dugout. He's running right back, and this dog goes full tilt just right towards his ankle.
2: Listen, the dog's a baseball fan. You know, he's had enough of the Dodgers. He knows how many prospects they have. He's trying to do us all a solid here.
0: Yeah, you guys went back to back. You got Shohei Ohtani. I'm just going to execute Order 66 on one of your prospects. It's been fun seeing some of these injuries that you guys are texting in. One I have to ask about. I gotta find the text here. Someone said that their dog was pulling on the leash so hard that it dislocated their finger. Oh, here it is. Yeah, I dislocated my finger walking dogs because they pulled too hard, and I own dachshunds. Mateo, I also own a dachshund. How did that tiny little wiener dog pull so hard you dislocated a finger, brother? I think you gotta do some hand curls or something. Let's see what else we got. I pulled my hamstring racing my dog Wednesday. I'm hurt bad. Okay. Well, hey, man.
2: Hey, do you remember in like 2000, early 2000s when Brian Griese, I don't remember how long he was hurt, but he like tripped down the stairs because of his dog?
0: Oh, my. Brian Griese. Oh, man.
2: Look at how long ago this was. I'm pulling this up right here. Oh, hold on. Look behind you. Look at how the article looks.
0: Oh, my God. September 28th.
2: I'm assuming it's 2002 because of up here.
0: 2002.
2: 09-28, so that lines up.
0: He was held out of Thursday's workout after he sprained his left ankle when he was tripped by his dog on the stairs. X-rays were taken to be sure there was no fracture. Brian Griese, who I most notably remember as being the Broncos starting quarterback in Madden 2003, which I used to wear out. That's a good one, dude. Starting quarterback trips over his dog on the stairs. Well, anyway, we could talk about funny pet injuries for a lot more time, but fortunately, we got to bring in Moj and Vic. That's all my time. So, again, appreciate you guys rolling with me, giving the old producer a chance to talk to you guys. So that's all she wrote. Baca, thank you for talking dogs, parenthood, and the World Cup with me.
2: Anytime.
0: Thank you all for listening to me be bitter about the Golden Knights. And after a quick break, we're going to bring in Mosier and Lombardi. It's going to be Mosier, Lombardi, and Kane, minus the Kane, right here on Altitude Sports Radio 92.5.
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13: It's Mosher, Lombardi, and Kane.
14: Let the boy shoot. Don't look at me with your face.
13: Here's Vic, Mark, and Brett.
14: Start by saying this is going to be an awful show on this Friday. It'll end well, of course, with drunk takes at the end of the program. But no Brett today. He is milking somewhere in the mountains. I'm here in my home studio, high-tech home studio. Meanwhile, Moj is at a golf course wearing sunglasses in the morning, staring directly into the sun. It is Mosher, Lombardi, and Kane. Nelly just did the appetizer. Nelly, I didn't listen. How did it go? Did you do anything well? Bad? How did the hour-long sports talk go for you?
16: I'll just do it like a post-game press conference. Well, you know, we did some things right, but we got to go back and watch the tape, clean some things up, work on a few things. Can't get too high, can't get too low.
14: Mosher, why are you at Green Valley Ranch?
17: Filming golf at altitude today here at beautiful GVR. Course is in great shape, man. Of course, it's the home of the Colorado Open. We know that. Yeah. Women's Open, Senior Open, the whole nine yards. But, man, this really is, Vic, as you know, this is one of those courses where everybody's got something good to say about it.
14: Is Johnny with you? Who else is taping today?
17: Johnny and Connor are with me today. So, Johnny Lyles, Connor McGahee, no Kiefer on this particular program. No you, no Scotty. So
14: can you pop one of those guys on at some point on this program? Because we have three hours to fill, and it's just you and I, essentially, with Nelly, and it's going to be awful. So,
17: well, I don't have a spare microphone, so what do you mean to do? What would you like me to do?
14: Hold on a second. So you went out there knowing full well that two other dudes were going to show up, and you didn't bring an extra mic. Got it.
17: I don't have anything extra, Vic. All I've got is what I have for me. Sorry about that.
14: Typical stuff.
17: And by the way,
14: Mosher,
17: this is going to be a really, really bad show.
14: I've established that.
17: I guess you'll drive this hour. If you open every segment the way you open the show today, we're in serious trouble.
14: Did you watch last night as Hurricanes beat Vegas 4-2, and you saw guys? You know, I can't get over this, Mosh, as I'm watching this game, and I don't know if this eases the pain of watching the Avs get eliminated in the conference finals or not. It's never going to ease the pain. But how do you get a bunch of Stankoven, Stalls, and Svechnikovs? How are they one win away from winning a cup? They don't have a Norris finalist. They don't have a Hart finalist. They don't have a Vezina finalist. They don't have any of that stuff. And they're one win away. How?
17: Yeah, what they are, Vic, is they're sort of a unique team. They're incredibly well-coached. Very disciplined, but they've got a lot of, I would say the whole team, or virtually the whole team, are like second liners. You know, you've got four second lines that just roll and roll and roll and roll. They got a good blue line. They've made some sly moves over the past couple of years. They got Keandre Miller away from the New York Rangers. You know, they signed Gostis Bear, who at one point was, sort of on an island of his own after the bloom came off the rose in Philly. Former Avalanche Sean Walker is there. Of course, he was here a couple of years ago at a trade deadline deal. Chatfield's tough and studly. Nikishin's a young kid who's kicking butt. They have a right combination, and they keep rolling at you and rolling at you and rolling at you, and that's exactly what we saw last night. And, Vic, I was going to do something, and I decided not to do it, but I was going to be a little bit snarky on the old Twitter machine You know, last night you got Stone. Stone was a minus last night. Howden was a minus last night with no points. Marner was a minus last night, had no points. I mean, should we think about trading those guys, right? Mm-hmm. I mean, Torts has clearly lost the room, right? It's a total disaster. They're down 3-2 now and hanging on for desperation and dear lives. And he was kind of a snarky dude in the post game. I didn't send that tweet out, but I'm like, you have to understand, dude, the difference between winning and losing at this time of the year is very, very minuscule.
14: Well, again, I can't get over the talent gap. Like, if you were to line up the Avs and the Carolina Hurricanes and just pick players, all right, if you're going to pick teams, it's just beer hockey. How many Avs would get picked before you go to Carolina? Like, if you're literally sitting there saying, okay, I'll take this guy and that guy, how many Avs in your top six picks versus Carolina players?
17: That is a great, great question. Probably five of the six, maybe.
14: Well, then how
17: six
14: is this
17: Avs
14: happening
17: in a row?
14: How are we here?
17: Yeah, because on the Avs you've got the top pair for Team Canada in the Olympics. You know, you've got a Hart Trophy finalist in McKinnon, who, by the way, didn't win it. Cooch did. Stinks.
14: Are you surprised by that? But that was a vote, man. How close was that thing? Holy moly!
17: Yeah. I'll get into that a little bit later on. It's the guys who are voting. You know, it's the people who aren't putting him and McDavid in the top five, which blows my mind. It drives me crazy. And somebody actually voted for Suzuki with a first place vote, which is absolutely insane too. But I'll get to some of that a little bit later on. You know, Vic, it's just McKinnon, McCarr, Taves. Natchez, obviously, who's a former Carolina Hurricane. I mean, all these guys would come before, I guess, you take your first stab at Aho, who's their best player, their most dynamic player.
14: Okay, and at the end of the day, they're one win away from hoisting a cup. And, yeah, sour grapes and all, I do enjoy watching Vegas lose. Game six is going to be Sunday. Got to wait a while, but if they get to lose on home ice, that would be especially joyous here.
17: You may not know like Andrei Svechnikov either, Vic.
14: That's fine.
17: I mean, he's a former second overall pick.
14: I get it.
17: Really, really good player, but you know, we're not talking about superstar or anything of that nature, but really, really good player.
14: All right, so yesterday you and I both attended the Joe Sakic, Josh Kroenke press conference there at Family Sports Center. And I bring up this Carolina thing because of the style they play, and their style now has them one win away from the cup. Joe Sakic was asked yesterday about the Avalanche style of play. Nelly, do we have that cut? Because I want to play it, and then I want to talk to you about it, because this is certainly a topic that's going to come up. How would you classify Mark Mosier? What is the Avs style of play?
17: It's a speed game. It's a transition game. It's defense first and then attack is basically what it is. It's not a lumbering, you know, dump and chase, hard blow-up checking kind of game day in and day out. They utilize the talents that they have. I mean, if you've got a Ferrari, you put it on the track and you drive it. And that's what guys like Nathan McKinnon and Cale Makar and Marty Natchez are. I mean, that's the kind of game they play. So it's a very fast skating team. It's a volume shot team. It's a good defensive team in their own zone. That's where it all starts. And when guys are connected in the defensive zone and their transition game is on, they're incredibly difficult to beat. And not a lot of teams can play that style because they don't have the requisite horses to be able to get up and get out.
14: Okay, so it's a style of play that got you the Presidents. It got you through the first round in a sweep. It got you through the second round against a very good Minnesota team in a gentleman's sweep, but it's a style that suddenly came to a halt in the Western Finals. So what does that make that style of play? Sakic was asked about it yesterday at the press conference.
16: Paul, the way these cuts are labeled,
17: I think that's where Steve Nelson's going to play something.
16: Was it a part of a bigger answer? Was it in the context of a greater discussion?
14: Send me the sound bites, Nelly. Already this show's a joke.
16: I'm just telling you, the way these are labeled, I didn't see anything about the style of play. But he did say essentially that the Avs were the Colorado wagon all season long, and then they had one bad week.
14: Exactly. So do you change the style because of one bad week? And we've been talking about it. Do they need more sandpaper? Do you alter the whole damn roster? How far do you take this? Because it seems to me that Sakic was almost taken aback by the question, like, wait, you guys watched us play. You guys watched us dominate. You guys watched this team put together a season like no other. And one bad week, and you want us to panic and change the style? That's the impression I got.
17: Well, what do you feel the reaction was from part of the fan base after they lost?
14: Was exactly that. That's what I'm saying. I mean,
17: What has been the reaction?
14: More time that passes, the more rationality that exists. Like, how much of this do you want to change? Can you change?
17: In a one fell swoop, not a whole lot, because I mean you'll be blowing up the very core of your hockey club, and you're not going to do that because you've got some of the world's best players. Let me back up a little bit, Vic, and I'll ask you a question about what you saw yesterday, because you and I sat right next to each other. What was the demeanor of one Joe Sakic?
14: He was chill. I mean, you could tell he's still a bit upset about the way the season ended. He's obviously going to be upset. But to me, the Joe Sakic I saw yesterday was ready to roll up his sleeves and go to work. He was asked about his role as the GM now moving forward without McFarland. And by the way, I was interested when Josh Kroenke mentioned Chris McFarland. And he said McFarland goes to Nashville. They didn't want to see him go. They tried to keep him. But he said, number one, he gets to run his own team. But number two, there were some personal reasons. Were you aware of these personal reasons that he went to Nashville?
17: Yeah. Yeah. I am.
14: So can you make sense of those personal reasons? I mean, obviously,
17: yeah,
14: the personal...
17: it's not that complicated, and it's not that big of a deal. But his family's in Florida; he'd be closer to them on a regular basis.
14: Okay,
17: I mean, but it's probably nobody's business as to why, how, what, and where, and all that sort of thing. But it's also not any big. There's nothing nefarious about it or anything of that nature. I mean, good for him, and he got a wonderful opportunity. What he's going to be doing in Nashville is, I don't want to say once-in-a-lifetime opportunity, but for him it is right now. I mean, to be president of hockey operations and to be able to hire a Rob Blake underneath you, have full control of that team, that's a wonderful thing for Chris. So, I mean, obviously they wish him the best. I wish him the best, and I hope he doesn't kick too much ass because the Predators are inside the Avalanche division.
14: You know, one thing that did not emerge from that press conference yesterday, and I was hoping you would ask, and nobody really did. I wanted to know the injuries, and that never came to the surface. We don't know who was injured and how badly they were injured. He never went into that detail. Are you surprised that question wasn't asked, or was it?
17: It was asked, but he basically glossed it over and said that everybody will be ready for training camp. There should be no nagging, lingering things that drag on in the next season.
14: So he didn't want to go into that, probably because he didn't want to go to the excuse route.
17: Probably so. I mean, did he make any excuses yesterday? No. Did you hear any of that?
14: No.
17: Of course not. Did he blame social media? Did he blame, you know, silly things that are esoteric? No, he did not. But he also had the demeanor, Vic, which is why I asked you the question. He had the demeanor of a guy who knows the game, of a guy who knows that, yeah, a bad week or, you know, a couple of bad games, bad days, bad periods, at this time of the year, are everything. And sometimes it's just the way it is, man. You don't need to burn it down, tear it down, blow it up, fire this, trade that. You don't need to do that. And I also liked, this is him putting his trust in his players. And we'll talk about Coach Bednar, and we'll talk about the players' reaction to him and everything else. But he put the faith back in the players and said, look, all the exit interviews, all the this, all the that, these guys are... They've earned the opportunity to continue to fight and try to win another Stanley Cup. He was very calm about it, very level-headed, very smart about it. Now, it may not be the answers that everybody wants to hear, but I'll tell you what they are. They're the correct answers in my eyes. That's what they are, Vic, in my eyeballs.
14: All right, so today, World Cup starts for the Americans, and later today, live broadcast with the afternoon show. Where are they, Nelly? They're somewhere in town.
10: Number 38.
14: Oh, nice. Okay, so fans are invited to go watch. Did you watch any of those games yesterday, Moshe? Because I watched a little bit.
17: I really enjoyed it.
14: I'll get into
17: that a little bit as we roll on, yeah.
14: A chance to watch the World Cup with the afternoon program. Kane isn't here. Moshe is at a golf course. He's at Green Valley Ranch.
17: All right, stop. Nelly, do you want me to drive from this point on? What do you think, Steve? Your expert producer opinion.
14: Hey, man, well, I mean, this I'll, is, I'll this be is... honest with you. Okay, I'll be honest with you. I got nothing in my mailbox. I got no sound. I've got absolutely nothing to work with. Nobody sent me anything. Nobody gave me anything. Nobody gave me any promotions to read. Nothing. Completely blind. There's been no assemblage of order whatsoever. So you're looking at me saying, hey, Vic, hey, go ahead and drive the show. I got nothing. But your face and Nelly doing the appetizer hour.
17: It's Moshe Lombardi and Kane. I'm at GVR. Beautiful day here at Green Valley Ranch. Vic is in his son's former bedroom, and Nelly's doing whatever Nelly does with his flute. Stick with us. We've only just begun. Sean Payton with a new five-year extension. We've got more talk about the Cup, what Joe said. Everything else is straight ahead on Altitude 92.5.
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1: Got a crash off on the right shoulder, I-25 northbound right at Downing. It's causing a little bit of slowing. And then on Evans westbound at I-25, there's a crash block in the right lane. We're seeing backups all the way past Holly, almost to Jasmine Street, with about a 20-minute delay through there. 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Mile High Flea Market is turning 50. 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
2: 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Mosher, Lombardi, and Kane.
10: Mosher, shaping Lombardi, up to be a beautiful Kane. Friday here.
14: Jesus. Yep. Jesus.
17: Can we forget about the I thought we established.
10: Get you something.
3: And the last thing is, I think I just made it look too easy.
14: Mosher, Lombardi, and Kane on this Friday morning, minus Kane, who's in the mountains. Mosher is at Green Valley Ranch. This is a sports talk show. It's going to end with drunk takes today. I want to tell you about two coaches, Moj, and I want you to soak this in a little bit, all right? Two coaches who have been around a while. One coach only coached one team. The other coach has coached two teams. But they both have one ring. They both scored one ring in their careers. They've both been winners. They've both established winners for long periods of time. One coach yesterday, based on last year's results and the winning of late, one coach received a five-year contract extension. The other coach is going into the final year of his contract. Not sure about getting extended. One coach is Sean Payton of the Broncos. The other coach is Jared Bednar of the Colorado Avalanche. What's the difference?
17: I suppose the difference, Vic, would be that Payton is new here and the Broncos are on the upswing. They're coming off an AFC title game appearance. If you have Bo Nix, maybe you coulda, woulda, shoulda, probably go to the Super Bowl. And so they're betting on the future, or the Walton Penner Group. They're betting on the fact that Sean Payton's got everything in order and that the Broncos are trending in the right direction. The Avs are already there. I mean, they've already been there. They've been battling for cups for years now, and they won one, of course, 4 years ago. So just the timing and the length of stay is completely different between the two guys.
14: But the resumes, as we just went through, the resumes are pretty much the same, right?
17: Well, yeah, but I mean, listen, if you took Jared Bednar out of the Colorado Avalanche, which you're not doing, but if you did, and you put him someplace else and that team was trending and he, let's say he got popped in the Eastern Conference Final by Carolina or whatever, but you could see this team growing and growing and growing, he would get a brand new five-year extension as well. I mean, there's no doubt in my mind.
14: Well, the rise is always more remarkable.
17: And he could here. Yeah, we'll see.
14: Well, the reason I'm bringing it up is because Sean Payton here is looked upon as, oh, my gosh, you know, he got a five-year extension. Look what he's doing with the Broncos. But I want you to take the same coach, the same resume, put him at the tail end of his career in New Orleans. Is he looked differently in New Orleans after he won a Super Bowl? Is he treated differently? I mean, it didn't end well there. He left. But I'm just curious. You know, you sort of reinvent yourself by going to another team. You reinvent your resume. You reinvent the perspective.
17: That's correct. Hey, Vic, as we roll on here, we just got a text from DMAC. You want to check that out real quick and get back to me? Why don't you check that out? It says here that Jonathan Cooper from Mike Kliss at 9 News is back in jail this morning with four new charges.
14: Oh, my gosh.
17: Violating a protective order. Nelly, can you read that down for me, please? I'm trying to navigate.
14: I can't read
17: here
14: this. This is too small. I've got to go to Cuttarelli. Can you tell me what? That's unreal to me. So everything looked fine and dandy a few days ago, like charges were off, and now all of a sudden they're back on.
16: Yeah, Vic, I'll be your RLE here. This is from 9 News here, Mike Kliss reporting. Broncos outside linebacker Jonathan Cooper was arrested again Thursday night by Parker police and booked into the Douglas County Jail, where he is now held on four charges stemming from violating the protection order against him. He received four new charges Thursday night, two on domestic violence, one for harassment based on repeated phone calls, and a fourth for violation of a protection order he received when he was initially arrested last Thursday.
17: So, all right, so it would tell me, Vic, that
14: he's arrested for phone calls?
17: Well, there's probably a no contact.
16: Yeah, harassment based on repeated phone calls.
14: Gotcha.
17: There's a protection order. You can't call, you can't contact, you can't do anything. And so it would say to me that these new charges, if you're arrested then a week later after the initial charges, this is bad. I mean, you know, you have Harvey who's doing the work for him as his lawyer, but this doesn't look good at all. This would tell me that perhaps his days as a Denver Bronco are now over.
14: Well, this is going to be an early test for this regime, right? This regime, we've talked about it since Sean Payton has been here. They haven't encountered much of this at all. This used to be a standard at Broncos. We used to hear about stories like this a lot on a weekly basis at times. And it's been, for the last couple of years, it's been silent. We haven't had much off-the-field trouble with the Broncos. Well, here's one. How will they handle it? I mean, this is a talented pass rusher who works on the opposite side.
17: Yeah, I'm reading the story at 9 News. It says, a protection order was initially placed against Cooper from contacting his girlfriend. Initial charges came after the incident at his home, blah, blah, blah, blah, blah. And then something happened again last night. There was a motion for a hearing for July 6th, a jury trial set for July 22nd. Now you've got four brand-new charges. I mean, this is bad, dude. It's bad for the Broncos, bad for him, bad for everything. It's not good at all.
14: Von Miller on line one. This could certainly change those conversations.
17: Is that the route you would go, you think?
14: I have no idea. I mean, we're jumping to conclusions here. You know, let's see how the Broncos react to this. Let's see where they take this. Let's see where the court takes it. But to have two arrests in a span of 1 week is beyond troubling. I mean, it just persists. It goes on. And that's, again, one of the reasons they brought Sean Payton in and what he prides himself on is a quiet room, a quiet organization. They don't want to deal with any of this. Well, get ready to deal because this is going to be a big story until he takes care of it.
17: Yeah, it certainly is. And if you're arrested and you have a high-priced, high-powered attorney like Harvey, and you want a speedy trial, you want to, you know, put this behind you, it can be a he said, she said type of thing, because from what I understand, she also was booked in jail last week and so on. You know, I guess it was taking two to tango. I really don't know. But to have this now come around again and to happen last night with four additional new charges, and he's currently sitting in the pokey, that's, Vic, I mean, maybe you can explain things away after the first incident, but now, if you willfully violate an order, that's bad. It's not only a bad look. It's just bad stuff.
14: Mose, where's the Douglas County Jail? Where's that located? Obviously, the one that we're familiar with is the one that's right next door to the Broncos. There, that's the Arapahoe County Jail.
17: I think it's down. I think it's in Castle Rock.
14: So as the
17: I'm pretty sure it's in Castle Rock.
14: I mean, this guy's in the jail cell as we speak.
17: Yeah.
14: Man, that's going to be a tough one to navigate. That's going to be difficult for a regime that is really wanting to change the way it handles things like this. I mean, it's a fresh, clean slate for the Broncos with the ownership change, a coaching change. Nothing but good news over the last few weeks. Sean Payton extended yesterday. How do they handle this?
17: I don't know. I don't know how they handle it, Vic. This is, listen, I'm sure we'll eventually get back to the football part. And what do you do if one of your main pass rushers is now off the team? And how do you fix that? But I'll tell you, just as a person-wise, it doesn't look good at all.
14: Well, what's sad is that it was pretty much done, right? I mean, charges were dismissed. They said, okay, we're fine. And then all of a sudden, they're back into it. It shouldn't have come to this. It should have been over. They shouldn't have gone to the next level here. And here we are with Jonathan Cooper arrested. Okay. So a new line of questioning now for Sean Payton and the Denver Broncos, because these are the kind of questions. And I don't know when the media is going to be, when are they going to be able to talk again? I'm not even sure. I think it's a once a week deal. Is this Connor?
4: What yeah, it's me.
14: What's going on?
4: So I was sitting right here. First of all, hi, everybody.
14: What is
4: and Moshe's happening? Like, well, Moshe goes, take over. And he just, like, ran to the bathroom. He said he didn't feel very well. So Moshe just exited.
10: Let's get weird.
4: Yeah, I mean, seriously. And luckily, I was sitting right here. He goes, take over. Left his phone okay, here and the
14: so
4: whole thing.
14: Let me explain. So we're in the middle of a conversation. This is segment two of a show without Brett Kane. We're in the middle of a deep conversation about a story that just broke. And yeah. Mosher, in the middle of the conversation, just leaves, and gives you the mic.
4: I think that it had to have been an emergency, otherwise he would not have done that.
14: Nelly, can you tell Connor, how many emergencies does Mosher have on a daily basis?
16: He leaves the studio so many times for so many different reasons. Yesterday, Connor,
14: coffee?
16: Well, yesterday I told Mosher he had to do a live read in an upcoming commercial break, and he goes, I got to make a really important phone call, bro. Can we do it later?
14: So you mean to tell me this guy, in the middle, it wasn't even a warning, hey, I got to go. Just in the middle of a thought.
4: Yeah, he turned down the input to the mic, and then he said to me, I have to go take over. And so I did. So I'm in. Look, he's got...
14: Is management tracking this?
4: I don't know. Are they up?
14: I mean, what the hell are we doing here?
10: I can't believe you all are still listening.
4: Well, I mean, I feel that way all the time, Nelly, but... I mean, it's good that I was here,
14: all right,
4: I guess.
14: Connor, let me ask
4: I'm fully capable.
14: Let me ask a sane human being, because I brought this up. My God. Thank you. You were at the Bednar, it wasn't Bednar's press conference, but his name came up yesterday with Joe Sakic and Josh
4: Garner.
14: Good
4: to see you there, by the way.
14: Nice to see you as well. So I'm going to ask you a question that I raised to Mosher before he just left. I have two coaches in mind. Both have won one championship each, one ring. Both have been proven winners over the years. Both have won recently. One is given a 5-year contract extension, Sean Payton. The other one, Jared Bednar, is entering his final year. Not sure exactly if he'll get an extension. What's the difference between the two coaches?
4: They're both deserving of... Look, Bednar for me is... I say this to the firing crowd. Who are you going to put in there? If you're going to fire Bednar, who's better than him for this team especially? And Sakic answered that yesterday. He goes, Jared is the best coach for this team, and I agree. Sean Payton gets a 5-year extension. What does he have, 2 years left?
14: Yeah, that was a quick trigger.
4: Okay, so So basically, the next 7 years through 2030, Sean Payton is around. I don't see a ton of differences. I see two coaches who are perfect for their team and probably the best at what they do. And I think that we'll see what happens with Jared Bednar, but this would be, let's see, we're going on 10 years now with Bednar, right? So it would be nice for him to get an extension ahead of when his current contract expires. But to answer your question, Vic, I don't see a ton of difference between the two. What do you think?
14: Well, that's why I paint the picture. I mean, they both got to their respective conference finals, right? One was
4: right,
14: deemed
4: exactly
14: a success,
4: right.
14: And the other one was deemed a failure. And we understand. We understand the goals of the Avs. I'm not trying to paint any other picture either. We know that they should have won and wanted to win.
4: Right.
14: But it's crazy how one gets the extension and the other one now is sort of left dangling. And I'm curious. When's the last coach? Do you remember another coach that worked into his final year like this?
4: Locally or just in general?
14: Yeah, locally. I mean, that's a tough find.
4: What was Malone's contract situation at the end of the season that he got fired?
14: He had another 2 years left.
4: 2 years ago.
14: Yeah.
4: So he had 2 years left.
14: Yeah.
4: Okay.
14: Yeah, he had
4: two Bud Black?
14: I think George Karl may have been in.
4: George Karl, maybe?
14: Yeah. Yeah, it doesn't happen often is what I'm saying.
4: No, right? Exactly.
14: I mean, they want that security for many reasons.
4: But the Bednar, and no one really asked about his contract situation yesterday, but maybe it just has to do with the maybe climate around, you know, the attitude of the last 3 years, frankly. You have the first round exit, you know, right after you win the cup to Seattle, and then you have two versus Dallas, so you have 4 years in a row. You win to the go to the conference final, and look, the Hurricanes were one win away from winning the Stanley Cup, their first in 20 years. To the year, by the way. And it, I was thinking about this on the way in. Is it better to lose in the Stanley Cup final or the Western Conference final if you're not going to win the whole thing?
14: You know,
4: you don't want
14: so,
4: to lose at all.
14: Yeah, it's so funny, but, you know, where your mind wanders, Connor. I was thinking, as I'm watching that game yesterday, and I'm replacing Vegas with Colorado, and I'm thinking to myself, would I be as mad as I was in the Western Finals if Colorado's losing last night the way Vegas did? Would that venom still
4: with
14: be...
4: With the series where it is? If it's tied at two and you lose game five, back home and having to defend for your life.
14: It's like, if you lose, you lose. Where does it matter how or when? You lose.
4: Right.
14: You lose.
4: And you're probably like me, Vic. I'm in that camp that hates losing more than I like winning.
14: Of course.
4: Is that fair?
14: Oh, yeah. Like, most competitors feel that way. I mean, you'd be hard-pressed to find anyone who feels different, right?
4: Yeah.
14: Because losing should suck.
4: But I think that getting to the Edmonton Oilers the last 2 years, getting to the final and losing has to be the absolute worst. And the Avalanche have never had to go through that. 3-0 in Stanley Cup finals. We've never had to experience that.
14: Yeah.
4: We've lost in plenty of conference finals, Detroit, Dallas, you name it. But now Vegas. But I think it would be much worse to get to the Cup final and lose there.
14: The other thing that was brought up in that press conference that we took certainly got my attention, Cale Makar was brought up, and Joe laughed and said, listen, Cale's going to play here. He's going to be here. He's our guy.
4: Yeah. He's going to finish. The quote was, he's going to finish his career here.
14: At what price? That's the key. At what price? Because can you, I mean, certainly you can pay him whatever the hell he wants. He can demand anything. But what will it do to the rest of the roster?
4: The good timing, well, I'll put it this way. The Cale Makar extension comes at the perfect time because of where the salary cap is going in the National Hockey League. They just came off their most profitable year of all time. Cap is going up. That gives you the flexibility to give a big chunk to a player like that. And I think it would be a reasonable price. They said they've already talked. He says he's already talked to Cale's agent. They're not too far apart. He says it will get done this summer. And that means that it's a reasonable price that they can also build a team that also has Nathan MacKinnon. You have Marty Natchez. 8-year extension kicks in this year, starting July 1st, so that's taken care of. So a lot of your big pieces are already set. He's kind of the last one, I would think, going forward. So it seems, if you read between the lines, that it would be a fair but reasonable price for Cale Makar.
14: All right, in case you missed it, breaking news from Mike Kliss of 9 News. Jonathan Cooper, who was arrested last week on domestic violence charges, has been arrested again for violating his protective order. And now he's back in jail, and where this goes remains to be seen. But we'll get the latest on that. I'm glad Connor's in. Mosier's behind you. Don't let him back on the mic. No, don't let him back on the mic. Connor, when we come back, I want to hold on to you. Tell Mosier he's lost his job, because I want to discuss the World Cup. You are a soccer aficionado like no other.
4: I have an explanation for you on why that was a red and not a yellow.
14: Beautiful. Game. I want to talk to you as a soccer referee, and what the American team has in store for tonight is game one for the U.S. team of World Cup 2026. You got Mosier, Lombardi, and Kane right now. Without Mosier and Kane.
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3: Hey, that's got a nice ring to it. It does. Used to that.
2: A lot has gone down already in the first hour this morning, and I mean a lot. If you missed it in the last segment, breaking news out of Broncos headquarters, Mike Kliss reporting of 9 News that Jonathan Cooper is back in jail. He's back in jail for violating the protocol of what happened last week between he and his girlfriend. More information on that coming up later, but this is not good news. Mm-hmm. As you're listening to the show, Brett Kane is in the mountains doing mountain stuff. Mark Mosier was in the middle of a sentence in the last segment and just walked off the show. He said his blood sugar spiked.
3: Well, I thought he was going to barf. Like, he's like, I'm sick. So I thought he was going to barf all over the patio here at Green Valley Ranch.
2: Okay.
3: And so I'm like, okay, well, now I get to share a headset with that. That's sweet.
2: Okay, so here's
3: now
2: what
3: he comes
2: had.
3: Back. He goes, I just had to have a Twix bar and lay down, and I'm good now.
2: So for longtime listeners, here's what this show's become. And again, I'm being totally honest. I told everyone yesterday that this show would be awful, and we're off to a roaring awful start. This is a show where at any moment one of us could die live on the air.
3: It's true.
2: I mean, I have cancer.
3: Completely different causes.
2: I could die right now. I don't know. I could just die. Mosier, with his diet, what he puts in his body, as
3: evidence. But here's the thing. I think Moj is going to be like a cockroach or like a, you know, he's going to be like a fossil. He's going to be like an alligator. He's just going to survive everything. He's going to be 115 years old.
2: Well, he just passed out.
3: Despite what he
2: puts in. In the middle of the show, he just passed out.
3: That's why he doesn't do it all in one swoop. I keep looking around for him. He does it like these little, you know, chipaways, which is why he's going to live to be 115 years old.
2: I couldn't even fathom what his stomach looks like. That, you know, they call that visceral fat, where you have all your issues. I would not want to be Mosier's visceral fat. Anyway, the show goes on. Hey, you are, Connor, for those that don't know this, not only are you the voice of the Avalanche on the radio, and you do such a wonderful job, and I've told you, you don't need to be told anymore how professional and how good you are at what you do, but you held, and I'm not sure if you do it anymore, another job, and that as a soccer official, a referee. How long are you still doing it, and how long were you doing it?
3: Much as I can. I do high school and college still. But yeah, I started when I was 14. And then started doing high school in 2003 and college in 2010.
2: What? You start at 14 as an official? How did you go that direction? Well,
3: there's a lot of youth referees out there. Like, if you go to a 77 field now or you know, some of the itty-bitties out there on Saturday or Sunday, there's youth officials who are out there. But, you know, I grew up in Breckenridge, and I was always fascinated with it, and I played soccer growing up, 4 years varsity at Summit High School, big deal. But I was not good enough to go on after that, but I still wanted to stay involved some way. So officiating, it sounded like fun, believe it or not. I don't know if I'm a masochist or not. At 14 I did that, and then, started picking up high school and then got the invite to do college almost 15 years ago now.
2: That's great. So it keeps you active, keeps you doing something
3: keeps
2: else.
3: Keeps me not fat, which is nice.
2: And the reason I love you here is because I don't have to force feed soccer down your throat. Some people, you bring up soccer, and they automatically go mute. Some people, you bring up soccer, and they go like Mosier. They just walk off the show mid-sentence, right? Because they don't know what to say. They don't understand the sport. They don't appreciate the sport. And yet here we are. 1996 was the first time, last time, I'm sorry, the U.S. hosted a World Cup. Here we
3: 94.
2: Are. Was it 94? I'm sorry. Here we are with another 94. World Cup on U.S. soil. And tonight, the U.S. team will play at 7 o'clock against Paraguay. First of all, this U.S. team, what knockout round is at least expected, right? They've got to get to the next round.
3: You have to. You made it the round of 16 4 years ago. So on in 94, remember they made it to the knockout round? Remember they beat Colombia? Remember that game in I think it was at USC. Was it the Coliseum where they beat Colombia 2-1? And they make it to the knockout round, lose to Brazil. But I think that's a minimum. As good or as bad as this team is, you've been trying to trend up for years, and you've been promising that this next generation is going to be it. This next generation is going to be it. When you have some of the finest athletes on the planet, and U.S. Soccer has promoted their programs and building and building and building, it has to show up eventually. And I think it absolutely has to now. It's not the easiest group in the world to play at. Paraguay, Australia, and then Turkey.
2: Yeah.
3: I don't even know. What's that other pronunciation for? I can't even.
2: It's
3: do
2: spelled
3: it.
2: Differently.
3: Turkey.
2: At the end. Whatever. Yeah. Whatever they want
3: but,
2: to do.
3: But for our purposes, yeah. We're calling it Turkey. So you have to make it out of the group. You have to make it to the round of 16. I think that you have to make it to a quarter, too. It's a bigger field, and you just it's time to hold the standard up for U.S. soccer because you've been touting advancement for so many years, and you've come short for so many years. So I think it has to be at least the round of 16, if not more. I would say quarterfinals or better. Otherwise, it's a massive disappointment.
2: Well, you could be like Italy. You could be just sitting there void of any fun. And

0: You don't have the Brazils and the Argentinas. Yeah. I get that. But most of the best teams on earth are in UEFA. Anyway.
1: So when we look at this U.S. team, and it's very important because people are tired of being told, well, the future's coming. The future's here. I've been hearing that, Connor. I'm 57 years old. I've been hearing that for 50 years. The future's here. It's only a matter of time before the U.S. dominates this sport. How many times have you heard that in your lifetime? It's only a matter of time.
0: Since I was knee-high to a grasshopper.
1: Okay, and for some reason, they haven't gotten over the top. They can't make the move. Now, you have many reasons why. But I recall, and I wanted to bring this up because I heard this the other day. I gave it to Nelly. Do you remember in 2017, the U.S. failed to qualify for the 2018 Cup? And that was a really talented team. They failed to qualify for the Cup. Mm-hmm. Everybody got fired. Everybody got let go. I will never forget the rant that Alexi Lalas went on national television. Yep. And you've heard pro athletes, former pro athletes skewer. Like Charles Barkley skewered the Spurs the other night. We've heard guys go on the air and go off. But trust me when I say this. When you hear Alexi Lalas, it will go down as one of the more legendary rants in the history of sports broadcasting. Play it back for us, Nelly.
2: Tim Howard. Tim, the Belgium game ended 3 years ago. We need you to save the ball now. Jeff Cameron, clean it up or let's get someone who will. Clint Dempsey.
3: Yeah.
2: You're a national team legend. Now we need you to be a national team leader. Michael Bradley, the U.S. does not need you to be Zen. The U.S. needs you to play better. Jozy Altidore, is this really as good as it gets? Because it's still not good enough. Bruce Arena. Bruce, Jurgen Klinsmann lost at home to Mexico. You lost at home to Costa Rica. This is now all on you. Not Jurgen. Oh, and by the way, to all the guys that I didn't mention it, because you don't even warrant a mention. That includes you too, Wonder Boy. So, what are you guys going to do? Are you going to continue to be a bunch of soft, underperforming, tattooed millionaires? You are a soccer generation that has been given everything. You are a soccer generation who is on the verge of squandering everything. So, now it's time to pay it back. Make us believe again. You don't owe it to yourselves. You owe it to us. And get off my lawn.
0: It's so epic. I mean, and I remember watching that live, Vic. And I was like, I was literally like, yes, yes, yes, because that's the accountability that they needed to hear and frankly don't get enough of.
1: Well, you know, it's interesting, Connor. A lot of softies hate Alexi Lalas for that. They hate him. Softies do. And if you hate that, if you hate accountability, I will label you a softie. Because everything he said is right.
0: But that's a guy who worked to make that 94 team and worked to help build high-level soccer in this country. You know, that 94 team spread out to every, you know, new MLS team. Alexi Lalas
1: Marcello was on that team, right?
0: He was. So we got Balboa as a founding member of the Colorado Rapids. Yeah. Lalas goes to New England Revolution. John Harkes to D.C. United, so on and so forth. So this is a guy who worked, you know, through the, you know, 90 was a disappointment, 94 at home. They had all this momentum going, and the fire and the fight was there. And I don't blame him for sort of watching what they have now and not being able to do anything with it.
2: Bunch of so that's soft, why underperforming, tattooed millionaires?
0: I mean, just elite. What a fantastic line.
1: Well, it worked temporarily because it's still a problem. They still can't get past it. And in the U.S. players, they said, well, they need, you know, more experience overseas. Well, all these guys on this team, they're all overseas guys. Most of them are, right? They play
0: most
1: overseas.
0: Of them are.
1: So we'll see how far they take it in this cup. But I'm going to tell you right now, if the U.S. can't get out of group play, it's an outright disaster. If they can't get out of the first, they've got to get out of group play.
0: It's not the toughest group in the world, but it's also not the easiest.
1: And it's also a home. They're at home. They're playing, in front of their home crowd.
0: You're playing two games in the same stadium. You're going L.A., Seattle, L.A. You're staying in the same time zone the entire group stage. So to me, there's no excuse. Pretty much the home base for training, for everything, is in Los Angeles. They've made it very comfy and cozy for you to win both the Paraguay and the Turkey games. I would think that Australia and Seattle, a place that the U.S. has played a ton of. There are no excuses here. Frankly, to not win all three games.
1: Altitude Sports inviting you to kick off the World Cup with Michelob Ultra, U.S. versus Paraguay tonight. 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

0: fun giveaways. 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Pre-game, get ready to cheer on the U.S. men's national team. Connor in Mosier's stead right now. Not sure if Mosier is alive. Connor will check on Mosier when we come back. It's Mosier, Lombardi, and Kane without Mosier and Kane.
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11: We've got a closure here on the I-25 northbound off-ramp to Downing, and it's entirely closed. It's not just the one to Downing, the one to Emerson as well, so that just full exit ramp in general, not able to get off right there. Then there's an accident on Evans westbound at I-25 block in the right lane, backing things up to Holly with about a 20-minute delay. 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
1: 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Mosher, Lombardi, and Kane.
0: All right, things are getting messy at Bronco headquarters. The latest on Jonathan Cooper, Vic Lombardi, Mark Mosier in this morning. Moj, are you okay?
7: I think I am, yeah. Vic, every once in a great while, I don't know if you ever have this, or if anybody else, I'm sure they do, but I my blood sugar went crash hard. I could feel it. Have you ever had that?
0: Well,
7: I mean, because I've had it, so I know exactly yeah. What's happening and when it's coming. Yeah.
0: Can I say this respectfully without you popping off? Your blood sugar might spike on occasion because you're prone to eat an entire package of mini donuts in 10 seconds and gulp it down with the Diet Coke, and that happens often, which could cause some bodily issues.
7: Could, yeah. I went inside, I grabbed a Twix, so I scarfed that down and just, you know, still doing this a little bit, but
0: yeah,
7: when it happens, it's not fun. It's happened to me. I mean, I've only, it doesn't even really matter, but you can feel it coming, you know. I think a lot of people have been there, but I'm doing good. Thank God Connor was here. He's filming the show with me. And you guys apparently got to talk a little soccer when I was gone, so that's good. Red cards and yellow cards and dragging guys down and all that kind of thing.
0: It was a total bonus. Oh, no, he never did explain to me why he felt that deserved a red card in the Mexico-South Africa.
7: Well, he's a referee, you know.
0: I know.
7: Connor's a soccer ref.
0: We talked about it. It looks like Jonathan Cooper's going to need a referee because the news coming out of Broncos HQ is not good. Mike Kliss had the story first from 9 News, and just last week, he and his girlfriend, both of them, were charged, counts of domestic violence. Well, back at it again, because Jonathan Cooper was arrested last night, 10 o'clock, by Parker police, booked into Douglas County Jail, where he is right now. He's in jail right now. And he's held on 4 charges stemming from violating the protection order against him. So whatever beef they went through the first time and it was supposedly settled, it ain't settled. It's gotten worse. And the Broncos are in one now. They got to make a decision. This is bad.
7: Yeah, it really is. You know, when I think about it, Vic, looking back on the original situation last week, when it's 2:30 in the morning and people are getting in an altercation of a man and a woman, you can kind of go down the path and try to understand, all right, what's involved in this and why is it involved, and it's 2:30 in the morning and so on and so forth, and things can get out of control, and okay, it happens. I'm not saying it happens, but that happened. And then, okay, level heads take over, separate, you know, you stay there. But a week later to then violate everything that came out of that last week and now to be booked again and be sitting in the pokey as we speak, it's not just, hey, man, we had a bad night, it was really bad, it got out of control, I can't believe it, you know, so on and so forth. Now it's, hey, now you've got a repeat here, Vic, you've got a habitual situation. And that's just something you cannot explain away. You can't. The Broncos can try to do it if they want to keep him or support him as a human being. But this is big because this is twice in the span of a week.
0: I hate these kind of stories because if you start talking football again, it sort of minimizes the importance of the story. And that's a big deal. I don't want to minimize the story whatsoever. But when you look at the football perspective and Jonathan Cooper, what he means to this team, right? The reason why this defense has been so effective, there's many reasons, but you have the bookends. You got the bookends. You got Benito, you got Cooper. And that pressure from both sides allows them both to thrive. And now you have one of those bookends who's currently in jail, and he's facing some very serious charges, and the Broncos have some decisions to make. And they've got plenty of time to make those decisions. But an area of strength, an area of so much power for this team is suddenly an area that has a hole in it.
7: Yeah,
0: and that hole is
7: Jonathan
0: Cooper.
7: That. And not only that, but again, when we're talking just the football side of things, you know, the loss of JFM and what he did in the middle to tie people up to allow those guys to maybe have, you know, plenty of one-on-one situations where they could work their craft, that was already going to be a question mark for me. And can the rookie fill in? Can, you know, Wazirike, what's his story? Is he going to be able to take the majority of those snaps? And now you're talking just simply from a football standpoint. Vic, let's put it this way. Personnel-wise, I don't know that this guy can stay on the team. I mean, one thing, you can maybe explain it away, or you can, you know, try to offer that person help and so on, but you can't get repopped in a week. You can't do it. You can't blow up everything that you did in a right way following the incident last week. You can't blow it all up in one night and end up in the pokey again. I wouldn't want that person on my football team or my hockey club or my basketball team or whatever. And so the Broncos are going to, once they deal with the human aspect of it, they're going to have to deal with the football side of it too.
0: Got some texts already coming in, the Shant Mazda text line, and a lot of you, obviously, that you feel he should be released. There's three or four texts saying release him now. That's not going to happen. He's going to get his due process. They're going to talk about it. They're going to think it through. He's not going to be released right away. I'd be shocked if it went that fast. But the NFL goes through this often in the offseason. Most, you know this and I know this. The most dangerous part of the calendar year is idle time in the offseason. And that's when coaches sit at home and just hope. That's when coaches sit at home and cross their fingers and go, oh, God, please stay off the police blotter. Please.
7: Well, and there's so many players, Vic, is the thing. I mean, you're not talking about just the 53. You're talking about free agents and practice squad guys. I mean, you can, throughout the entire league, there are just so many players, so there's so much more opportunity to have something happen in a bad way, right? Mm-hmm. It's just because of the volume of it all. What did Leggy say? It's that time between the last mini camp and training camp when guys scatter, typically would scatter in the past, yeah. and maybe now they continue to work out. The bodies are fine-tuned, instruments and so on. But guys used to scatter for a month, and the coaches would be like,
0: yes.
7: Oh, God, Mosier. please.
0: It's one reason why Sean Payton purposely holds his camps, his mini camps, so late in the schedule.
7: Yeah.
0: It's one of the reasons, to be honest with you. He doesn't want that huge gap between the camp and training camp where things can just fall off. I don't know how you avoid this one. So just keep note, the Broncos are going to have to keep a very close watch. I don't know where it goes. These are serious charges. The dude is sitting in jail, set to meet a judge this morning. So we'll give you the updates as they come in. Hey, I went out to Broncos practice yesterday, and, you know, Mo's, you're right. As you're watching OTAs, I'm really not learning that much. I'm learning that the Broncos running backs are all my size, but much larger. And hey, what's up, JML? John Michael Lyle's in the house.
7: He can't hear you, but he's in the house. Yeah, okay. He's filming today, too. Go ahead.
0: I've learned that Bo Nix did throw a couple footballs, but not with the starters. He's still not there yet. And I also learned that Davis Webb will indeed call the shots as the offensive coordinator. Now, is the leash off? Is this Davis Webb's offense entirely? Will it look like the Sean Payton offense? Davis was asked these questions yesterday.
4: That was one reason why I wanted to be here. It's with Sean here. I trust him. He trusts me. We think very similar. I know how he wants the game to be played. It's the same offense for the most part. Just a little tweaks here and there, but this is a Sean Payton coach football team, Sean Payton offensive philosophy. We're just going to grow with our QB and our skill players and our offensive line. Like, we have one of the best guards in football. We got Luke Wapner, the smartest center I've been around. We got a left tackle, like, pass pro. We got a right tackle, do it all. So this is a fun offense to be a part of. The most attractive thing is getting to know Sean.
0: Well, let it be known, Moj, there's no way that Sean Payton hands the keys over to Davis Webb, unless he knows full well that Davis Webb is going to run what he wants him to run.
7: Well, of course. I mean, what he said is absolutely what we've known. It's still Sean Payton's offense. It's still Sean Payton's philosophy. It's still Sean Payton's game plan. It's still Sean Payton's way or the highway. That's what it is. What you've done is you've allowed one of your underlings a little bit more responsibility. And we'll see. I thought that Leggy, I thought it was very interesting because when we had him on yesterday, he intimated that, okay, this is the way things are going to start. But, I mean, are they going to stay that way? And in-game-wise, you don't think that Payton is going to have an influence over Davis? Yeah. I mean, series in and series out, of course he is.
8: You know what you
7: So while he's, quote, calling the plays, it's still all Sean Payton's show. And he just got a brand-new five-year deal to prove it.
8: I think what you've changed by going to an OC that is not the head coach is you've changed somewhat the predictability of the offense, right? Like, certain play calls in certain situations that opposing coaches are used to seeing Sean Payton run when you watch tape. So you put somebody else in charge of the play calls, and it changes the predictable nature of those play calls. Oh, this is Davis Webb now. It's not Sean Payton. He could go the opposite direction with this play. So I think that the offense doesn't change at all. I think it's the same damn offense, but the predictability of the play calling changes. It has to.
7: No, I would agree with that too, and we'll see how effective it is. There's also, I mean, you don't just look. I think Davis Webb is a smart guy. I mean, clearly to be given this responsibility from a guy like Sean Payton, who's basically the, you know, total control freak, is a big deal. That being said, there are nuances to calling games in the National Football League, and the best, they usually get to be the best over time. They don't just walk in, start calling plays and calling games, and they're the best, right? So there's going to be some nuance that goes along, and there's going to be learning on the job for him as it goes along. And you're right, the unpredictability might be a big thing when you're playing the Chiefs, who know you so well, or the Chargers, who know you so well. But at the same time, things that were predictable but worked, maybe you get away from that at times, and then it doesn't work, and now you've got to get back to the drawing board a little bit. So that's all just growing pains. I'm expecting it. I'm not going to freak out by it, but I'm expecting it in some capacity.
8: All right, Nelly. Again, the breaking news is regarding Jonathan Cooper. Yesterday at practice, and obviously this is before all the latest news broke, Sean Payton was asked about Jonathan Cooper in that situation. Because it started last week.
7: Right.
8: It sparked again last night. But in case you're wondering, cut five, Jonathan Cooper got into it with his girlfriend a week ago, and Sean Payton knew about it then. Here's what he had to say yesterday at practice.
12: Yeah, I think the league has done a good job of kind of coming in and really taking over that responsibility. We had a long visit with Coop, and now the process plays out, and the league obviously will be very much involved in that. We'll stay abreast, but much like you all, I think that's where it's at, and you know, we just go from there.
7: So can we just one day have a press conference where somebody's not backing up a dump truck?
8: I know.
7: Training camp, it's the same damn thing, too. Just one day where you're not getting a friggin' garbage truck. All right, sorry, go ahead.
8: The Broncos released a statement moments ago. We are disappointed to learn of Jonathan Cooper's arrest on Thursday. Continue to review this matter. But
7: okay.
8: From the sound of what Sean Payton just said there, it sounds like a very hands-off approach that the NFL's legal team comes in and handles it. Surely the Broncos have to have a say in the matter here. I don't know if it's a union thing. I mean, come on. If the Broncos don't have the ability to do something, what are we doing?
7: Well, he just said we had a good didn't he just say we had a good conversation?
8: Yeah, but he also acknowledged that the NFL's come in and is handling this.
7: Okay, but imagine you're Sean Payton. And everybody's had a good conversation with their player regarding what happened the previous week. And he was able to tell his side of the story, and you want to let things play out. But, you know, things get crazy. You want to support your guy to a certain extent. And then that night, he ends up in the pokey again?
8: I know.
7: And then that, I mean, dude, if I was Sean Payton this morning, I would be flaming pissed. Yeah. I mean, flaming pissed.
8: But
7: or George Payton or Greg Penner or anybody. I'd be flaming.
8: He references the league. I mean, I wonder how much they can actually do. I mean, He's already, because of the violation, he could face suspension already.
14: Well, this is now a league thing. Yeah, forget the Broncos. The NFL will take command of the situation. I promise you that. It'll be up to the Broncos then to decide what they want to do with the player.
8: Says here a trial date for the original criminal mischief charge is set for July 22nd, which is right before training camp. They don't want this story right in the middle of training camp. They don't want this happening during camp. They don't need that distraction.
14: Listen, if these just from what I'm reading from the story, if these charges from last night, if they stick and they're going to be pursued, this is going into training camp. This is probably going beyond training camp. This is bad. I mean, these are four additional charges. Then we got Scott on the text line saying, well, these charges are subjective and blah, blah. Here's what I know. Maybe you're right, Scott. Here's what I do know. You got a guy who was busted last week along with his girlfriend. And last night, he was arrested again and put in the pokey. Now, they may be subjective, but he's sitting in jail this morning with four new charges. That's what I know. Maybe they're bogus, maybe whatever they are, I don't know, but I just know the facts and the circumstances, and it's staring me right in the face.
8: He also writes, Colorado loves over-prosecuting people on minor things. Really? Really?
14: I don't know, dude. I've never been prosecuted for...
8: Have you been prosecuted? Nelly, have you been prosecuted on a minor thing?
15: Yeah, I get prosecuted for my woodwinds every day by Mosier.
14: I was going to say,
8: you've been prosecuted?
14: You ever whack anybody with your sacks?
8: Mosier ate a sax bar whacking? And passed out. Did you get prosecuted for that, Moj? That's a ridiculous statement. I'm glad JML is there. Moj, when we come back, we're going
14: to
8: take a break.
14: You want to talk hockey with JML when we come back?
8: I want you to take the headset off and go lay down, go eat a Twix, whatever. All right. When we come back on the show, John Michael Lyles, attractive man at KSE.
14: Vic is saying you're going to be on the show next and do the whole segment with him. Are you cool with that? He hasn't even asked you. He's cool with it.
8: You're damn right he's cool with that. We're next.
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11: Got a crash here on Colorado, just south of Colfax at 14th. That also caused the traffic lights to malfunction, so it's causing some pretty big backups on Colorado. The I-25 northbound off-ramp to Downing has reopened. And other than that, we just have the normal jam-ups and delays. 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
27: We all feel that we left something on the table. But you wake up the next day and you look to try and get better. We got a great group. Yes, we had a tough last week of hockey, but we still, from September on, we won the President's Trophy. We had the most points in franchise history. We played really well against LA, really well against Minnesota. We played against a team that just, for that time, played better than we did.
8: Joe Sakic yesterday basically explaining what happened. So much promise, so much hope, so much domination. The Colorado wagon ran into Vegas, and here we are. Welcome back to the show. John Michael Lyle stepping in for Mark Mosher momentarily. I'm not sure if Mosher's choking again on another Twix bar or not, but... Johnny, you're
15: blood
8: out of
15: sugar
8: Green
15: issues.
8: Yeah, you're Green Valley Ranch at the crew. You guys are featuring Green Valley Ranch in our Golf at Altitude segment. So, what is your role in the show exactly?
15: You're
8: the model. What do you do?
15: I think I am just the swing model, if you will. They're just gonna shoot video of me hitting shots. I don't get to talk. That's McGahee and Mosher. And nobody wants to see Connor's swing on video, is my understanding.
8: The big looper?
15: I will say, I haven't been out to Green Valley Ranch in a little while. I caddied here for my brother-in-law in the Colorado Open
8: James?
15: A couple times. Yeah, James. And it's been a while, but man, I do love this place. It's awesome.
8: That's a fun track, and I hope you guys get to play it as well as feature it today. But Johnny, I'm glad you're with us. You heard from Joe, and I'm not sure if you heard the extent of that press conference. Mosh and Connor and I were there yesterday. I still have trouble coming to terms. So I asked Mosh this. I'll ask you. Yeah. Carolina wins again last night. They're one win away from the Stanley Cup. If I gave you the top five picks, if you're picking a roster, and you've got the Carolina roster and the Colorado roster side by side, how many Colorado players are you taking before you go to Carolina?
15: Oh, that's a great question. I'm going to go for sure three, maybe four.
8: Okay.
15: Now, I played in Carolina as well, so I played with a few of those guys.
8: Sure.
15: Jacob Slavin, who's a Colorado kid.
8: Yeah.
15: Is maybe, he's as underrated, I think, or just given that he plays in Carolina. U.S. Olympian, obviously gold medal winner.
8: tremendous defensive defenseman. Might be the best defensive defenseman in the NHL. Wow. He would probably be right up there. Jordan Staal is an absolute freak. Like, his nickname is Gronk, right? Like, because he's built like Rob Gronkowski. Yeah. And he can still skate even at, I think he's 37 years old. But yes, I'm going to say three or four before I get to Carolina.
6: Well, that's the beauty of sports then, in a nutshell, mm-hmm. right? You can be loaded with talent and hope, and you can just cruise through, yeah. and then all of a sudden, a team that doesn't, you know, yeah. they don't have a Norris finalist, they don't have a Hart yeah. finalist, they don't have a Vezina, they don't have any of those guys.
8: I don't know that if you looked at their roster, Vic, and Kiefer and I were in studio mm-hmm. covering the press conference yesterday. So we were chatting before yeah. Joe and Josh went on, and then we chatted afterward as well. We talked about Claude Lemieux and that whole situation. And just addressed a bunch of different things. But if you look at Carolina, and I had Rod Brind'Amour as an assistant coach when I was in Carolina, and just an unbelievable human being, he sets that culture with who he is, how he operates, and just his dedication to the game of hockey, a Michigan State Spartan as well. So, I mean, there's a lot of similarities between Roddy and I. He's unbelievable, and to see the success that he's had, and now one win away from the Stanley Cup final, like it's super impressive what they've done there. And I don't know that you can look at them and sit there and say, this guy is the superstar of their team. This guy is the Nathan MacKinnon, mm-hmm. the Cale Makar. You
6: they
8: said,
6: don't have one.
8: No, they're so well-rounded, and they're deep, and they're fast, and they're relentless. And that's the style that Roddy preaches, and they've built that from the ground up, I would say. Like, there were some tough years when I was in Carolina. Mm-hmm. You know, some of those players on Carolina are there because I was, you know, we were living the dark days, unfortunately. But they've added some nice pieces, you know, like the Ehlers addition in free yeah. agency from Winnipeg. He's been really, really good
6: three
8: in the playoffs.
6: I think
8: he had three assists last yeah. night, exactly. And they're just, you know, Roddy's tweaked a little bit. Like, Frederik Andersen has not dressed the last two games, and he'd played every game for Carolina up until that point, but they felt like they needed to give him a rest, and Brandon Bussey has stepped in and played well, and that Carolina building is really hard to go into and win. And I mean, it looked, I haven't watched a ton of the final, like I kind of picked apart the first yeah. couple of games. I did watch last night. It looks like Vegas starting to run out of steam a little bit, and it's an eerie feeling given how, you know, Joe's press conference yesterday, the last week of the season. It just felt like they couldn't execute at those critical times, and that's what it feels like. Vegas is hitting that wall a little bit against Carolina at this
6: point. Yeah, Carter Hart, you know, we used to joke, Forgiev, he's given up four goals again all of a sudden. Four goals mm-hmm. for Carter Hart again.
8: Yeah.
6: And I ask you, is it something Carolina's doing, or is Carter Hart just slowing down? Why couldn't the Avs put four on him every day?
8: Yeah. I mean, listen, this is sports, right? It's why you play. And the Avs ran into, like, it just goes to show you how hard it is to win in the NHL. Like, Joe said it, President's Trophy, most points in franchise history. You get through the first two rounds. If you were going to choose how you got through the first two rounds, that's what you would say. Sweep round one, win in five in round two, and then you just ran into Vegas, and it felt like they peaked. And Carter Hart, I mean, every shot that he faced, it looked like there was nothing. The Avs were seeing nothing. And now, all of a sudden, Carolina, with what they've been able to do, they're making Carter Hart look human, and this is the Vegas goaltending that we saw most of the regular season. And what we saw, the Avs saw against Carter Hart in the Western Conference Final, was not what we had seen for a good portion of the regular season from the Vegas Golden Knights and their goaltending.
6: John Michael Lyle's on with us this morning. Hey, yesterday, Sakic referenced briefly Jared Bednar, and he said, hey, mm-hmm. he's our coach. That's our staff. They're coming back. Now, Jared is entering the final year of his contract. Have you ever played for a coach who actually went to that final year without an extension, a hint, or anything of that nature?
8: You know, it's kind of crazy. I've never actually known what my coach's contracts
6: yeah.
8: were when I was playing.
0: And I don't, I mean, maybe now it's more of a focus because Bedsy's been here for 10 years.
6: Sure.
0: And it's more front and center. And you know, I listened to you guys talking with Connor when Moj had his medical emergency earlier. And
6: just another day in Moj's life is what it was.
0: Just another day. The chaos. The man thrives in the chaos is what Riker and I love to joke about. He has a way of thriving in the chaos. Mm-hmm. And when it's the most chaotic, that's when he just settles down. Now, if it's a normal thing sitting here on the radio, that's when he's all over the place. But yeah, I don't know that I've necessarily ever known coaches' contracts. But I love what Joe said. You know, Jared Bednar is our coach. He has the players in the room. They want him as their coach. It's disappointing how things have ended every year since the Avs won the Cup. And I would say the last 2 years have been very disappointing in the sense of it felt like what they've done at the trade deadlines has put them in a position to win. And you know, really disappointing Game 7 against Dallas. Really tough Western Conference final. But Joe said it yesterday. What they've done at the deadlines the last 2 years have put them in a position to hopefully win over the next 2 years as well. Not just that year. It's for the future, and you've got, you know, I think the additions of some of the players, like you look at Kadri, you look at Nelson, like that second line center. I know, you know, people want to focus on Nelson. It wasn't the playoffs that he would have liked. I thought he was really good as a two-way center. If he could have chipped in a little more offensively, like that, those are the things that become critical as you go deeper in the playoffs. But Brock Nelson had 33 goals this year. Mm-hmm. That's the second line center that everybody was talking about once Kadri went to Calgary and the Avs were so desperate to find. And you know, I know, you know, looking back, like what you want to remember is just the Western Conference final and the playoffs, but like Brock Nelson had a really solid year and he is a tremendous two-way center. He's third in Selke voting. Right? Mm-hmm. So I just go back to, again, what Connor talked about. Who out there is going to step in and take Jared Bednar's place and do a better job?
6: Yeah, I agree. I mean, listen, I've said that from the get-go. If you're Joe Sakic, Chris McFarland obviously is now working in Nashville. You're taking on a lot of those responsibilities. You're wearing the GM hat, the paperwork hat. You're doing a lot of different things. But I look at the roster and I look at the office. How many changes, how many deals does he really have to make? It's not going to be that busy.
0: No, you're right. And the foundation is there. And this is, once again, I go back to, we talk about it every year. The window is still open for this Avs team. When you have Nathan MacKinnon, the Makar extension is going to be priority this summer. Let's be honest. And Joe said it. Cale Makar is going to finish his career as a Colorado Avalanche. That's, you know, that's not a question. It's a question of, okay, what's the number? You know, it's going to be a long-term deal, but what's the number? Is it, you know, $18 million or, you know, he could ask for 18, he could ask for 20, you hope he asks for 15 or 16 just so that they can add some pieces. But I look at what the Avs probably need to do. You know, Makar extension, Lehkonen's up for an extension. It'll be interesting to see how they approach that. You know, he was not 100% in the playoffs. You could just tell. Because this is a guy that wins every battle in the corner and every battle at the net front. And it just, it looked like he couldn't, you know, he couldn't physically out-muscle guys. And he out-wills guys. And when you're dealing with whatever he was dealing with, I'm going to say it was probably something, you know, oblique, ribs, whatever. It's just so hard to outwill and outmuscle big defenders in the corners at the net front, and that's what he does so well. I think the Avs need to add one or two defensemen, and I'm going to say that, you know, they're looking. I'm saying big stay-at-home guys, because when you look up and down their lineup, mm-hmm. Cale Makar, Devon Taves, Sam Malinsky had a huge, huge jump this year. Like, everybody forgets, Sam Malinsky hasn't even played 200 games in the NHL. It usually takes, as a defenseman, 200 games to understand what that D-man is. Yeah. And the jump that he made this year and the minutes that he played, and we know he was dealing with an injury in the playoffs, and you could see it started to take its toll in that Western Conference final. Having those guys, Makar, Taves, Malinsky, Manson under contract, I think they're going to add a piece or two on the back end, bigger, a little bit more rugged, a little bit more physical. I think that to me is when you run into a Vegas where the bodies were bigger and they were so well structured. I think those type of players will add come playoff time next year.
6: All right, we talk a lot of golf on this program. We're all golf enthusiasts, myself, Mosier, Kane. Mosier usually loses. But John Michael Lyles, for those that don't know, he's easily the best golfer at altitude. I saw a card last week. You threw a 66 up at Frost Creek?
0: I did. Kiefer, I'll send you the video, Vic. You'll love it because Kiefer had he shot a 74.
6: Which is damn good.
0: It's really good, and he played great. He had a triple on 10. I'll send you the video. He was hitting from the snake den. But what I'll say is, Kiefer, when you play with him, especially with me, at about the sixth or seventh hole, if we're close, he goes inward, and he goes really quiet, and he won't talk to anybody because he knows the scorecard in his head, and his whole goal in life is to beat me at golf. And so then he just goes quiet. And then on about the 12th hole, when he realizes that he's dribbled down his leg, for lack of a better term, he then gets mad for a hole, and then he opens back up for the remaining four holes of the round. And this happens over and over and over again. So we were playing with our good friend Tom Green up at Frost Creek, and I said to Tom, I go, this is where Kiefer gets quiet. And so he went quiet, and then on 10 he tripled. And I shot 66, and he shot 74, and that's the Kiefer day in the life of when we're golfing with Kyle Keefe. He's so focused. He said to me, we played Cherry Creek on Friday with my brother-in-law, James, and he said to me, he goes, I don't even care about the money. I just care about the score. Now, one, we all know he cares about the
6: money. Oh, my God. He doesn't even carry money.
0: No, exactly. He has a debit card. He does not have a credit card. Dana watches that thing like a hawk. But that's his thing, is he goes so quiet that he cannot physically hit a shot because he's so in his own thoughts.
6: Well, I'd never want to play with you because you're too good, and that would frustrate the hell out of me. I don't play with dudes who shoot in the 60s, man. That's not even
0: golf. That was an anomaly. That was
6: that's
0: an anomaly.
6: Even, I don't even know what sport that is. That's not even
0: it,
6: golf.
0: It
6: that's
0: hurt
6: not the
0: handicap. Weekend. Yeah, it hurt the handicap. Kiefer stood over me until I posted it that night, and it did not help.
6: All right, tell Mosier, and we appreciate you, John Michael Lyles, filling in with the hockey talk. Tell Mosier that the days of the white belt, those are like 5-10 years ago.
0: I don't want to tell him.
6: Please, let him know. Johnny, thanks, buddy.
0: Mosier, they're commenting on your white belt.
6: Thank you, buddy. Appreciate the time.
0: Absolutely, Ben.
6: All right, you got Mosier, Lombardi, and Kane. When we come back, a little World Cup talk. We discussed it earlier, plus breaking news from Dove Valley, and it ain't good.
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8: Oh, by the way, we're still doing a radio show with or without Brett Kane this morning. Moj is live at Green Valley Ranch. I'm here in my home studio, and Nelson is... Nelly, you are in the place you're always best at, Master Control. Hey, Moj, this is where we bring up other stories outside the norm. We're going to get back to the Broncos and the Jonathan Cooper situation, which is clearly the A story today. Did you hear this one, now that you're doing some golf stuff? Did you hear about Phil Mickelson yesterday and what...
40: Yeah, I did. Oh my God, I was reading about that. So what went down, man? What happened?
8: So Golf Digest has the exclusive. Phil Mickelson was kicked out of a San Diego golf club. He's a member of this club over allegations he made some unwanted physical contact with a female employee. This according to Golf Digest. Sources say Mickelson is no longer welcome at the Farms Golf Club in Rancho Santa Fe. He was actually on the course playing, and they came up and told him to leave. Get off
40: the course. You're kidding. So he's out. Hold on a second now. Let me get this straight. He's out playing his round. He's on the course.
8: Yeah.
40: And they come up, hey, we're going to ask you to leave. You got to go.
8: Yep. Has anyone's reputation taking a bigger hit over the last few years than a guy like Phil Mickelson, who at one point, remember the heyday of Tiger Woods, Phil was he was the people's champ. He was the Arnie. He was the crowds. He was the guy everybody cheered for. He was the man. And then he took the live money. And then he said some things. And then he did some things. And now, my goodness, how far the mighty have fallen.
40: He's an absolute pariah, is what he is. A pariah to the golf world. It's pretty amazing to me. You see some of these guys come back. I mean, Koepka obviously is back. And DeChambeau will be back. Yeah. And Rahm and so on. And I guess Patrick Green is going to come back too at some point. I don't like that guy. But I don't think Phil's ever going to be welcome back, period, dude. I mean, it certainly doesn't feel like it. It's really, it's kind of crazy how it's all gone down that way. Hey, speaking of golf, I'm curious as to how you like to see a tournament. Have you seen the leaderboard at the RBC Canadian Open before the U.S. Open?
8: No.
40: Well, there are about 50 guys within two shots of the lead heading into round two today. Some guys are already on the course and they're making their moves, so now it's
8: parody.
40: 50 guys. It's like 50 guys within four shots of the lead.
8: Like last week's tournament. Last week's tournament was just a nail biter because you had like 10 dudes who had a chance to win on the final day.
40: Now, do you like that? Do you like it when guys in tournaments that, you know, the course is set up where everybody can score? You know, everybody can get a piece, and so going into Sunday, you have literally 20 dudes that can win.
8: I don't like the preposterous scoring where it ends up in your 28 under. I think that's silly, but I do like it to where you don't know who's going to win until, you know, the back nine. That, who doesn't like that? I mean, that's the drama we all wait for. Why wouldn't you want it that way? Then you go to the U.S. Open route where even par or plus one wins a tournament.
40: Okay, that gets the extreme going, though, right? Like, the Masters is probably pretty good when if you get a double-digit lead at the Masters, double-digit under par, you're going to have the lead probably right around there. Anywhere from, 8 to 11 under is probably really super-duper good for the week. You know, that feels about right to me.
8: By the way, I don't know how closely you watched the final seconds, and they've played it over and over and over again. The final seconds of Game 4 that the Knicks stormed back to win, the biggest comeback in NBA Finals history. It was unreal. And all the little things that took place in that game, right? All the little plays. De'Aaron Fox going for the layup instead of holding the ball.
40: Did you just send out a tweet that just said, hold the damn ball out of nowhere? Is that what you did?
8: That's what I was talking about. Yeah, the ball. Okay. I was talking about that play.
40: But it was literally, Vic, 20 hours after it went down, you sent this random tweet out.
8: I did?
40: Yeah, didn't you
8: I
40: say
8: wonder
40: hold
8: if it
40: the
8: was, like,
40: ball?
8: Delayed or something. Maybe it
40: might have been.
8: I have no idea. It still resonates now. Hold the damn ball, yeah. But I don't know if you saw this video. The final play of the game, the very last play, if you go back and look at it, the Spurs were going to win the game. Stephon Castle was wide open at the rim for an alley-oop dunk to win the game. But Karl Anthony Towns got a finger on the throw-in, on the ball, the lob from Dylan Harper. A finger on it. And it changed everything. Dude, if San Antonio were to win on an oop, it was wide open, Moj. You know how Towns did it? Go back and look at the video. He's instructing the fans of New York who were sitting front row to squish Dylan Harper, to move him off his place. And it's really? Sort of, and Harper suddenly moves up a couple inches. It's all it took. He moves up because the dudes standing next to him on the sideline are getting closer to him. And him moving up just an inch, Karl Anthony Towns gets a finger on it. Literally a fingernail. And that's the difference between winning and losing.
40: I guess it worked, right? I mean, if it works, it works. It's pretty smart. Oh, by the way, did you see the post-game comments last night of John Tortorella, Vegas Golden Knights head coach? Did you see his reaction?
8: I did not.
40: Somebody asked him if he thought, because Carter Hart now, you know what his save percentage is right now, Vic, in this series? .854.
8: Well, he's giving up four a game.
40: Yeah, he's at .854. So, Nelly, if you would,
20: Because Eric Johnson loved playing for Torts. And Torts has been remarkably calm and chill outside the $100,000 fine when he didn't talk at all. But he's been, man, I'm just letting these guys play, man. Letting these guys play. Well, he's now trailing 3-2, and he went off last night. Nelly.
0: Left side standing up.
1: John, did you consider at all going to Aiden Hill in the third period, or was there any conversation
2: or thought about it? Oh, Christ. That could be the stupidest question I've heard.
0: Left.
8: Well, I mean, how stupid is it?
20: If your goalie's got an 8, if he's rocking an 854 save percentage and giving up 4 a game, by the way, do you know

0: do whatever you
1: can. You like
0: can.
1: That or do you not like that?
2: I like it. I like
1: he
2: it.
1: Said we're coming, but he said we're coming back for game seven.
3: Oh, hey, man. We'll that could be the stupidest question I've heard.
2: Hey, man, what's different from that and what, remember what Ray Bourque told the Avs? Game six in New Jersey?
1: Yeah. Well, he said, yeah, he, no, no, so Ray, I remember he goes, so somebody said, if you come back for game seven, he's like, when?
2: Mm-hmm.
1: When we come back for game seven. Mm-hmm. I remember that like it was yesterday.
2: Same deal.
1: At Ball Arena.
2: Nelly, yep. You got one?
4: I do. Oh, by the way, I don't know if you guys saw what happened with the Tulsa Drillers the other day. So the Drillers are a AA affiliate for the Los Angeles Dodgers of Los Angeles, and they have a top outfield prospect by the name of Kendall George, who was actually the Dodgers' first-round draft pick a few years ago. So he's standing on second base. The batter rips a single. And so, you know, if you take off running from second and you haul, you can make it home on a single. So he rounds third. He's going full speed. He makes it home standing up. Doesn't have to slide. And as he's decelerating, as he's getting back towards the dugout, the Tulsa Drillers bat dog comes sprinting out of the dugout and gets right in his way. So he jumps out of the way so he doesn't bulldoze this poor dog. And immediately when he lands, you can see him limping and grabbing his leg, and he pulls up funny. And thankfully, he avoided any structural damage, and they're still evaluating him. But he did something to his knee. And then immediately, the Tulsa Drillers suspended their bat dog program.
2: Hold on a second. They have a bat dog.
4: Instead of a bat boy, they have a bat dog who goes and retrieves the bat and then brings it back because he's a good boy.
2: What kind of dog is a bat
1: dog? It's typically a golden retriever. Bat dogs are typically golden retrievers. I'm guessing it was a golden retriever. Typically, that's what happens.
2: Is that what?
1: And you get some good ones, you get some bad ones. I mean, you know, you like I've seen it's passed down like a dad, and then one of his pups becomes the new bat dog. I saw a mom, she was great, and then one of her pups was terrible. Like, oh, man, not a chip off the old mom block. Here's a terrible bad dog. He just ran around and took a
2: score. Yeah, it's all fun and games until your top prospect tears an ACL. Yeah, it's all fun, the dog game, until you start losing prospective players.
1: But okay, is this the first time a bad dog has ever injured a player? I think the answer is probably yeah. Otherwise, we would have heard about it. It's a once-in-a-million thing, man. Poor dog. He's trying to do his job. Suspend him? You throw him in dog jail?
2: Oh, by the way, last one for me. Yesterday, again, Josh Kroenke was asked about practice facilities. He was asked about the Nuggets facility. Yesterday, the Avs facility. And the answer was the same. For those that don't know, downtown Denver, as you see it today, if you blink 20 years from now, it's going to look completely different. That whole Ball Arena area, it's a new downtown. It's going to be a brand new downtown. New buildings, new... I mean, everything you know about Denver is going to change. And it's going to start, according to Josh Kroenke, they're getting the permits, and it's taken a while, but any day now, to build a pedestrian bridge across Spear Boulevard. And once that bridge begins assembling, once they get that done, the rest of the development starts, and that's when you start getting the practice facilities. But
1: where's
2: it has to start with
1: that. Where's it going to go?
2: Well, you know where that light is right now? You know where the light
1: is
2: and people start walking across? Just to the east of that light a little bit, they're going to build a bridge. Just to the east of that. And I've seen the designs. It's pretty cool.
1: Just to the south. Just to the south of it.
2: Oh, don't start with the south and east thing. When you're approaching downtown Denver on Spear, that to me is east.
1: You're going south.
2: This is not an argument. This is not an argument.
1: If you get off I-25 at Spear and you head into downtown, you're heading south.
2: When I'm leaving North Denver and I need to go to downtown Denver, I'm going to go east. I'm going east. You think I'm going to listen to you on what
1: the directions are? You are never going to win this argument in a million years.
2: I don't
1: care
2: how you
1: argue. You're going south, bro.
2: Downtown Denver's east of Denver. Downtown Denver's east of Denver. Is downtown Denver east of the mountains, yes or no?
1: Yes.
2: Okay. So what's the difference?
1: All right, Benelli, wrap it up. I can't do this. I can't do this compass thing with you today, man. I can't. No, not only can I not do it, I won't do it.
2: 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When we come back, Moj, and I know you got to get to work there. golf at altitude. But a big story emerged.

0: urging at Broncos HQ. It was supposed to be just another week of OTAs. It was supposed to be a joyous occasion for Sean Payton, who signed a five-year extension yesterday. But now the head coach and the organization, they got the work cut out for him because one of their pass rushers is in trouble again.
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5: Pretty normal here on the morning drive. Not really seeing any issues out of the ordinary. I-25 is busy in both directions going through downtown Denver, especially southbound. I-270 pretty clogged up westbound approaching Vasquez. And I-225 has some spotty traffic southbound between Parker and Yosemite. 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That was easy. 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
1: 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Mosher, Lombardi, and Kane.

0: Lombardi and Kane. You notice how we're not getting out of hand with the music? That we're not going into these weird guitar riffs?
1: Mm-hmm.
0: We're not letting it just play out our entire segment? Mm-hmm. We're not doing the silly music thing this morning? We're talking sports, Boj.
2: Yeah, we're just a couple of dudes hanging out talking sports.
0: There it is. Okay, fine.
2: Yeah, or
0: if you missed the first hour of the show, you missed one of the most chaotic, well, I don't know if chaotic's the right word, most awkward segments, I think, in our program's history. First of all, Mosier and I started the whole thing with talking all over each other. We didn't know who was going to start, who was going to end. It was terrible. We knew this. It was predictable. But then in segment two, we're in the middle of a deep conversation, and Mark Mosier suddenly walks off the show, leaves. In the middle of a sentence, just leaves. Mosier, you care to explain why you left for those
2: reasons? Yeah, my blood sugar got incredibly low, and I felt like I was going to pass out. It stinks. It happens once in a great while to me, once in a great while. And that's what happened, and I did not want to flop down here, and Connor was sitting right next to me. I'm like, dude, you need to take this over. I need to throw up and
0: Did you throw up
2: for a second? I tried, but nothing came out. Yeah, I had a. I mean, it was a. You know, what do you call it? Heave. It was a heave. A little bit of a dry heave.
0: Gotcha.
2: So I guess all the coffee that I had, you know, the cup of coffee I had an hour before is probably already through the system.
0: So you're
2: nonetheless,
0: okay, though.
2: I'm doing good. Yeah, I had a Twix bar, and I'm doing good.
0: Nothing a Twix bar can't fix, everybody.
2: You're damn right, man. Twix is the answer to life.
0: Shortly after that. Again, the chaos continued, but this time from the Denver Broncos side of things. A big story that emerged this morning, actually happened last night. Jonathan Cooper is in trouble yet again. He and his girlfriend were arrested June 4th, last week. That's the first time it happened. We thought it was behind him. He said it was behind him. He said he made a mistake. It wouldn't happen again. Well, it happened again because last night he's arrested for violating the original harassment charges. He was a protection order that was placed against him. He violated that protection order and was charged again last night and is in jail right now as we speak. So it only gets worse for Jonathan Cooper. He was told to lay off. He was told not to call his girlfriend. Apparently he made multiple calls. He violated that order, and now he's in trouble.
2: Man, look, somebody texted, well, Colorado loves to over-prosecute and blah, blah, blah, blah, blah. Here's what I do know. He was booked into jail last night on four new counts. He was in jail this morning. Maybe he's out by now. I really have no idea. Nor do I really care. But they don't come and pick you up and pop you with four charges for nothing, okay? If you're sitting home watching Netflix by yourself or whatever it is you're doing alone, you know, having a burger in your own home by yourself, they're not knocking on your door and hauling you off to the pokey with four new charges. So clearly something went down that the authorities determined they needed to address. It's not only does it look awful, Vic, again, after Sean Payton comes out yesterday and says, we all had a talk, you know, we all are, you know, let it play its course, you know, da da da da da. They're trying to support their guy, but they realize the nature of the charges and it's serious. And then that night, you get popped with four additional charges. Yeah. I mean, dude, that cannot happen.
0: Just some dumb decision making.
2: First of all, now all the trust in the player, in the person now is completely gone, has to be gone, unless there's extenuating circumstances that I don't know about, but they don't just throw you in jail for nothing. And so he can't be a Denver Bronco, Vic. Now, we'll get to the football part of this eventually, I'm sure.
0: Wait, it sounds like you've already concluded that he's done?
2: Well, if you were Greg Penner, what would you do?
0: Well, here's what I would do. First and foremost, you sit him down. He goes nowhere near the facility until this.
2: You've
0: is
2: already done
0: out.
2: That. You've already sat him down.
0: I know,
2: Vic.
0: But he's not welcome to go back to practice because he went back to practice. He went back to the facility. He went back to the team. You're not allowed back to the team through the extent of this minicamp. You're done for this time being until this is sorted through. That's the first thing I would do. All the facts have to come in, and you know you're right. Facts are facts. Fact, he's been arrested. That's a fact. Fact, he's sitting in jail right now. That's a fact. But I think you don't jump to the conclusion of cutting him until you sort this out.
2: Okay. Well, again, there. If I was Sean Payton, if I was George Payton, if I was Greg Penner, there had better be, and I mean must have, a really friggin' good explanation as to after you got busted once, a week later, you're in the pokey overnight and in jail with four new charges. Now, they're out to get me. Okay, I mean, I don't know what the explanation could be. I don't know. I mean, I'm just reading from what Mike Kliss put on 9 News. But if I'm those guys, it better be as rock solid a good explanation and believable and provable so there can be no doubt. Otherwise, he's gone. Because we just, through the course of the week, we've backed you up. Let the process take its course. His lawyer said all the right things, blah, blah, blah, blah, blah, and then you get popped again.
0: In the meantime,
2: I don't know. Maybe he's completely innocent, but this doesn't look good at all.
0: Oh, of course it doesn't. It doesn't look good because it hasn't happened in a while either. Again, years ago, any Bronco fan would acknowledge years ago this was a monthly occurrence, if not weekly. This kind of stuff happened a lot. There was a time where the Broncos led the league in police blotter material. A lot, okay? And it's been very quiet the last couple of years. Very quiet. I mean, I don't think anything of this nature publicly has happened since what, Jerry Jeudy?
2: I suppose, yeah. I suppose.
0: All right? So it's shocking when you see it come back, I guess. In the meantime, Q Robinson, because he's the guy that's going to get more reps. He's the other pass rusher. He's the other outside linebacker. And I wonder if they pick up the phone and tell Von Miller, hey, Von, remember how badly you wanted to come here? Hey, it may be heating up now. You never know.
2: Maybe. Yeah, because they don't really, at this point, before all of this, they didn't really have a need for him. And again, he said, I'm not going to be a special teams guy. I mean, all these very airwaves, he said, for crying out loud. I can still play the game, and he can still play the game. I'm not a special teams guy. I mean, I ain't going down that route. So, you know, what would the role be for him? Well, maybe now there is more of a role, but maybe Sean Payton wants to stick to the guns where all things old Bronco are out. Yeah. All things old Bronco are gone. We're not redoing old Bronco stuff. And he may want to be here desperately. He may have had great conversations with Sean Payton. But it seems to me Payton has a philosophy about this being his team. And that's just part of the equation.
0: You know, I've actually spoken to Jonathan Cooper before, just one-on-one. And he comes across as a very well-spoken, articulate, good dude. I mean, I'm a little shocked over this, to be honest with you. And it just, again, goes to prove you, you think you know someone, you just don't know what's going on behind the scenes, you never know.
2: Sure.
0: You never know. But I'm a bit stunned over this. I'm stunned that it happens once and then reemerges just a week later. I do wonder, though, how much tolerance this new ownership group has and how much, is this Sean Payton's move now? Or is it the owner? I mean, does the ownership tell Sean what to do, or does Sean say, I got this?
2: So, you're right.
0: Because Sean Payton yesterday, Moj, remember, Sean was asked about Jonathan Cooper, and he sort of, hey, the NFL is handling it. He defaulted correct to the National Football League in their office.
2: That is correct. I don't know how it's going to play out. Vic, you know me. I'm always an innocent until proven guilty kind of guy. I really am. But I'm stunned that a week later, especially after your team came out and defended you publicly, I mean, to some extent, that's what they did, what Sean Payton even did yesterday, to end up in Douglas County Jail that night, it's shocking. And again, maybe these are trumped up charges. Maybe it's a bunch of junk. Maybe it's harassment. I don't know what it is. But they're not... The Douglas County Sheriffs and the Parker Police are not out looking for Denver Bronco football players to throw in the pokey for no reason.
0: Yeah.
2: I can promise you that.
0: Yeah. You know, there was a time, you hear about this all the time, when CU had all those incidents up there, the Broncos had incidents. There was a time in town where people believed, well, they're doing that just to send a message. I'm here to tell you, no messages are being sent. This is not a, hey, watch out, we don't want the... This is not a message situation. This is a toxic relationship, clearly, that got a little crazy, and now the cops had to step up and step in.
2: Right.
0: Fix it. Fix it.
2: Oh, my God.
0: What?
2: They got a ball picker out here at Green Valley Ranch, Vic, and you know what? It's a robot. They've got a robot pulling a ball picker across the driving range.
0: What does it look like? I need you to do some video.
2: It looks like a little four. It looks like a. You know what it looks like? It looks like a little four-wheel drive cooler, like a big cooler.
0: Oh yeah,
2: like
0: I've seen those.
2: Throw beers in.
0: They had those at Castle Pines during the BMW.
2: This dude's just cruising. He's just cruising down the driving range, picking balls. And it's a robot.
0: That makes me sad. That saddens me. Because every driving range, every golf course on the range has a young person. Right. In that range contraption, pelted by golf balls. It's sort of a rite of summer. It's like, you're taking that away from me now. Because when you're on the range, you aim for that range picker.
2: 100%. It's not as fun to hit a robot, I don't think. And by the way, for those of you out there who, maybe you golf or maybe you don't golf, but you say, oh, he can't hit balls at the range picker person?
0: No, it's part of what you do.
2: He's absolutely doing.
0: Yeah.
2: No, you absolutely try to hit the person in the cage picking range balls.
0: That's why they're in the cage.
2: Absolutely you do. And let me tell you something.
0: And you know what? They would be offended if you didn't try.
2: I saw everybody starts hitting screamers. If you know, like with a six iron, like you're trying to hit a screamer six iron to pace the side of that thing. Mm-hmm. I've seen videos with pros, touring superstar pros who are like, oh, yeah, absolutely. They try to smoke the range pickers. They do too. Pros love to do it.
1: You can't defeat the robots.
2: It's a moving target. It's a moving target, man. You got to try to smoke that person, and now you got a robot. Wow.
0: Well, feature it. Now, golf at altitude. We do this on a weekly basis. We feature different golf courses. If this is not part of the feature today, I'd be very disgruntled.
2: Yeah, you know what? You're right about that. But can I? It's kind of in the middle of the driving range. Can I try to show you?
0: Well, I mean, turn the camera. I mean, for those of you watching on Twitch or online or on altitude,
2: it's probably
0: television,
2: too far away.
0: Yeah, I guarantee you're not going to be able to. Yeah, we can't see crap, dude. I just see.
2: You can't see it out there in the middle of the fairway?
0: No, we don't. I can't see anything.
2: He's moving from your right to your left.
0: No, I don't see anything. I
3: can't read.
0: I just see a landscape.
2: Okay.
0: Now,
2: all right.
0: Good effort, though. Good try. When we come back.
2: Hey, by the way, that's my first robot. That is my first robot, right there.
0: Plenty more in store on the Avs, what Joe Sakic said yesterday, the future of this team, the moves to be made in the offseason. And I think a must-win game, even though it's a tough opponent, Paraguay is no easy, a tough opponent for the U.S. national men's team. Tonight, World Cup gets started. And you can watch with Nate and Andy this afternoon. They are hosting a World Cup 26 party with Michelob Ultra, number 38. 6:30 is when the action starts. Those guys will be on site at 3 p.m., so go by pregame. Get ready to cheer on the U.S. men's national team. Vic and Moj hanging out with you this Friday morning. Drunk takes at the end of the show.
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5: 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A lot has changed since the last time the U.S. hosted a World Cup game back in 1994. Then there was no Major League Soccer. The U.S. had not been in the World Cup in 44 years and certainly did not have players who play in the best leagues in the world like they have now. Tonight in Los Angeles, it's the U.S. versus Paraguay. And while the U.S. is favored, it's only slightly. The U.S. has suffered from not being together in the lead-in as much as previous teams. Last year, they had back-to-back losses to Panama and Canada. They may get a break tonight, and that Paraguay is dealing with some injuries. Both coaches tonight are from Argentina. The new U.S. coach is Mauricio Pochettino. Mentioned Canada, much improved, but they still never won a World Cup game as they get set to host Bosnia today in Toronto. That's a Group B game. The U.S. is in Group D. For this World Soccer Update, John Stashower, Westwood One Sports.
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17: What is it with Coach Bednar that makes, gives you confidence he's the right man to go forward?
18: I think he has absolute belief in the dressing room.
19: You know, he's got the utmost, he's got the confidence from the players. You know, we do reflect exit meetings. It's clear from everybody, from players, staff, that he's the right guy. They respect him. They love playing for him. And that's a big thing. And when we look at it for this group, he's the best coach. He's the best coach for the group. And we're confident in that decision. He's not just the coach. I mean, he's the voice of the organization. And like I said, the players really believe in him, and I'm going with the players.
0: It's a no-nonsense press conference from Joe Sakic and Josh Kroenke yesterday addressing the coaching situation, the entire team, this season, not making any excuses whatsoever. They didn't blame social media, like Sam Presti. They didn't go there. This is just about, hey, we didn't get the job done, but we're running it back because we think we're good enough to run it back. A little later, Joe Sakic was asked, point blank, if any changes to the roster needs to be made. All right, let's listen to what he had to say about that.
19: Well, there's always changes, but we have the core guys here. We have the nucleus. We're a deep team. We feel we're strong in all the positions. Obviously, we have some UFAs that we're going to try and sign to keep the group together, but... It's a great group. They care about each other. They want to win. They're very competitive. They're disappointed, but their expectations are to try and come back and try and compete and win a Stanley Cup.
0: All right, Moj, you were gone because John Michael Lyles filled in that one segment. I asked him, I said, what changes would he make? And he said, 2 stay-at-home defensemen. That's what he wants, bigger stay-at-home defensemen. Fair?
20: Yeah, I think it's probably fair. Just two big guys who are going to handle their own zone with aplomb, and then you get the puck out of the zone, let the other guys do their work. I'd have no problem with that whatsoever.
0: So would that necessitate trades? What? How do you get that?
20: Well, yeah, I mean, well, Brent Burns is going to be an unrestricted free agent.
0: Yeah.
20: Nick Blankenberg, whom you acquired from Nashville at the deadline, is also going to be an unrestricted free agent. Brett Kulak, yeah. I think he's under contract one more year, I think.
0: I think he's a free agent, isn't he?
20: Hang on.
0: Check Brett. That out. I think he's a free agent. So, based on just the attrition rate, you can try and do what you can.
20: Yeah, free agent. You're right. You're right. He's now an UFA. You're correct about that.
0: But doesn't he fit correct. The bill for that, you know, bigger stay-at-home defenseman, though? Isn't he that?
20: Well, yeah, I think that, well, he's not gigantic. I mean,
0: no, but I mean, he's not an offensive defenseman is what I'm saying. Is he?
20: Correct. No, he is not. Absolutely. He's a take-care-of-your-own-in-first kind of guy. So I'd have no problem with that whatsoever. But I guess my question, for all the people who wanted a change, they wanted new you know, philosophy or new... message in the air, in the room, and all this kind of thing. When you get players like McKinnon, Landeskog, Makar, I'll go down the list of some of the best players on the planet, and certainly some of the best leaders. When you have those guys say, we love our coach, we only want this coach, it ain't the coach. Let me tell you about Bednar, and maybe this is why the players like playing for him. Number one, he friggin' works. He puts in the work. He communicates well. He trusts his guys. He's not jumping all over guys' bacon all the time and wearing that kind of crap out. He'll do it, but you'll never know about it, number one. And number two, it's only when it's ultra needed. So if the players want to play for that coach, mm-hmm. and Joe Sakic trusts the players, well, are the players wrong? Are the guys who are on the ice wrong? Maybe they are. Maybe every player that likes playing for Jared Bednar is wrong because the guy just lost it as a coach. Just can't do it anymore. Or do you think that they know that they are the reason, and this was the reason, and you put it all together, and that's why you lose in a Western Conference final?
2: Does it make you feel better to see Vegas lose?
20: 100%.
2: It just warms.
20: Does that make me a bad person?
2: No, makes you a human. Makes you a human.
20: All right. Well, William Karlsson got injured. Did you see that? Karlsson got injured last night, and he missed most of the season. I think, Nelly, do you have the cut? Do you have that cut from Torts? I believe he's out for the rest of the series.
2: Hmm. Re-injured or injured?
20: Yeah, he left. He left Game 5 last night, and I think he's done. You know, they're not playing again till Sunday, then they're not going to play again till Wednesday if you need a Game 7. So they're, you know, they're spacing it out with 2 days in between games now. But that's not going to be enough time for this guy. I think he's going to miss the rest of the series.
2: I'd be lying if I didn't admit I would love to see Carolina hoist the cup in Vegas to shut down the PA announcer and all the theater that takes place on the ice, off the ice. It would be a wonderful sight to see.
20: Oh, Vic, you know what? Yeah, let me take back what I said. I just want to have good games and may the best team win. And
2: all that Game of Thrones stuff that they do, and then all of a sudden the cup is being paraded around. Carolina's got its hands on it.
20: Yeah. I would just say this. I would think, this is my expert opinion, Vic, I would think that there are a great deal of other hockey fan bases and other hockey people who would echo your sentiments. That's just a guess. That's my expert educated guess.
2: Someone on the Twitch
20: feed. Do with that information what you will.
2: If you win there, you don't have to plan a trip to Vegas. You're already there.
20: Do you go? I mean, if you win a championship, is Vegas the first place you go?
2: West side of the country, I mean, is Atlantic City the place of choice if you're on the East Coast?
20: No, man. I'd get on a boat. Man, if I was a player and I won the Stanley Cup, I'd parade it out, full-on parade, full-on celebrations and so on, and then you know where I'm at? I am on a boat. Any boat, any place, any body of water, preferably ocean boat, but lake boat sounds pretty good to me too. Just, I'd be on a boat. That's what I would do if I was a player that won the Stanley Cup.
2: Disturbing news out of Broncos headquarters as Jonathan Cooper, pass rusher opposite Nick Benito, one half of that tandem, arrested again. More charges placed against him. Originally, they were domestic violence charges. He and his girlfriend on June 4th. And now he's in the slammer, Douglas County Jail, awaiting a visit with the judge because there have been more layers to his arrest. Another charge. And I, frankly, when I read all this stuff, Moshe, I don't know about you. I'm like, what? What? This? What? What is that? All I know is that is not good. Whatever that is.
20: Correct.
2: And I'm reading even more carefully now because the Denver Post, Luca Evans, has an affidavit obtained for Jonathan Cooper. And according to this affidavit, they've got a forensics nurse who has taken a look at the case, and there's evidence of strangulation. You start hearing words like that now. This is what's emanating. This is what you hear about this case. And it usually takes time for these kind of words and these kind of details to emerge. But this is where we are with Jonathan Cooper, and it's only going to get worse.
20: You know, when we talked about it first, I guess it was Monday that we talked about it, because the original thing happened, what, was it last Friday? Is that correct?
2: Last Thursday.
20: last Thursday. So a week ago yesterday. And we were goofing about, you know, the biting the phone, right? He bit a, allegedly bit a phone. And
2: yeah, it seemed like a funny thing. Ah, this is funny. It ain't funny anything about what you heard today.
20: Right. And but yeah, talking about breaking a phone, and can you break through a screen protector and all that kind of thing. And sorry, Vic, my computer just died. I'll get on the other one. But this, when you start talking about, you know, potential physical bodily injury, that's a problem. That's
2: well, he was instructed.
20: It's beyond a problem. I mean, it's bad, is what I mean.
2: He was instructed, so was she, not to make contact. So, according to this affidavit, Cooper knocked on his girlfriend's door for 5 to 10 minutes last night, repeatedly calling, texting, and knocking on the door. When you're in that 5 to 10 minute range, that's stalking at that point. So yeah, they arrested him. They arrested him at his apartment. She obviously turned him in.
20: Correct. I'm trying, by the way, to do this, Nelly. There we go. Let's see here. I guess that's good.
2: What are you doing exactly?
20: Well, my computer died out here, Vic.
2: Okay.
20: So I'm trying to
2: you're
20: get back
2: on, the
20: on
2: air.
20: With you.
2: Yeah,
20: okay,
2: right.
20: good.
2: Don't need to see
20: right,
2: your
20: good.
2: Face.
20: Okay, good.
2: It's actually a plus.
20: The phone, my phone thinks I'm driving. The okay. Zoom thinks I'm driving.
2: When your phone
20: look at my
2: ID
20: face
2: doesn't
20: morning.
2: Know who you
20: okay,
2: are.
20: Okay, it looks like I got hit with, you know, 10 pounds of meat
2: oh,
20: all
2: no.
20: night.
2: So right now, we're at this point. Mosier's computer's dead. He left the show in one segment because he had some sort of blood issue, high sugar issue. And now his phone
20: low,
2: doesn't
20: low
2: even recognize
20: sugar.
2: His face.
20: Yeah. Low blood sugar.
2: Okay.
20: Welcome can you back. See me now?
2: Yeah,
20: okay.
2: We
20: thanks.
2: See you.
4: Nailed
2: okay,
4: it.
2: Good.
20: Hey, man.
2: You're a mess.
20: Actually, I'm doing really well, to be honest with you. It's just my computer died. I told Nelly, my computer is charging, but it's sucking. It's sucking faster than it's charging. Does that make sense? It's sucking faster energy than it's getting from the thing. So I don't know what to tell you, brother. I'm whole now.
2: Nothing a
20: good.
2: Twix bar won't fix.
20: You're damn right.
21: Mosier, did you ever watch the show Letterkenny?
20: Yeah, I've seen that.
21: So I need to get the drop of them going. You're spare parts, bud. You're just spare parts today, brother. Hang in
20: totally.
21: There. We're close.
20: Sure feels like it. Yep.
2: According to Carmelo Anthony, I'm reading this right now. Listen to this. So Carmelo Anthony, after the OG tip-in to win game four for the Knicks, here's what Carmelo said. Quote, coming out of that timeout, I made eye contact with him and them, and I was yelling, the offensive rebound is there, somebody go, Anthony told Ramona Shelburne. I didn't know who was going to go, but I just said, somebody go. Mm-hmm. OG went. Got the tip in, Carmelo's happy.
20: Mm.
2: Listening to
20: so
2: Carmelo.
20: The reason they won is because Carmelo Anthony made it happen. Apparently, that's what happened.
2: The reason I bring it up, I wish Carmelo had an ounce of joy for the Nuggets when they won it, as he is displaying for the Knicks on their road to winning it. Right? It's not
20: never,
2: even
20: you're never know, going to get it, Vic. You
2: just
20: know, and this is. This makes me sad for you because you want it so
2: I
20: bad.
2: I do. I'm guilty.
20: I know
2: I'm guilty.
20: You do.
2: I've said this before. I don't think you can write the history of the Nuggets without Carmelo Anthony. He was too important. He was too important
20: well,
2: for
20: you
2: the
20: can't.
2: History of
20: you
2: this
20: can't.
2: Franchise.
20: You can't. You're correct about that. But it doesn't mean that any sort of reconciliation is ever going to happen or should happen. Vic, you want this badly. You almost are trying to wish it into existence. And I've been telling you for years now, bro.
2: Yeah.
20: It ain't, number one, it ain't happening. Number two, I'll do everything in my power to prevent it from happening.
2: I might have
20: very,
2: to draw
20: very,
2: the
20: very
2: line,
20: little.
2: Though. I may have to draw the line on him trying to take indirect
20: credit for
2: the tip-in.
20: For Ananobi's tip-in,
2: which
20: right?
2: is hilarious.
20: Yeah. Okay, here's the idea. Brunson, take a 40-footer, okay? Take a 40-footer, and then, OG, get your ass in there and tip it in traffic, all right? Yeah, he looked in my eyes and he knew exactly what I was thinking, and that's what he did.
2: You know
20: come
2: what?
20: On.
2: You know the beauty
20: come
2: of that
20: Mello.
2: Play.
20: Come on, man!
2: I was talking to somebody about this yesterday. OG Ananobi is sort of like the anti Carmelo. He's the anti modern player. He really is. He's quiet.
0: He's unassuming. He doesn't look for the spotlight. He doesn't need everybody praising him. He doesn't go straight to the post-game soundbite and post-game interview looking for attention. He just does his job and raises his level of play in the biggest moments. What a teammate. What a teammate.
20: Absolutely.
0: He's the perfect teammate.
20: He really is. I mean, he really is the perfect teammate, and he made an unbelievably smart play, unbelievably good play. And when you look at that tip-in, Vic, that's a very difficult play to make, period. You know what? You could have no defenders around or no other players on the court. But to go flying in like that the way he did, to time it correctly and get enough on it for the putback, it's a great, great play. He deserves all of the credit. I locked eyes with him from across the room. I felt the play leaving my brain and ESPing over to Ananobi. I mean, come on, man.
0: I'm not gonna lie, that's funny.
20: Boy, am I glad you didn't. Boy, am I glad you did not stumble upon that until the show's
0: the
20: almost
0: second to
20: over.
0: Last segment.
20: Because I'd be sideways about it the entire morning.
0: Yeah, I don't blame you. When is game five? Okay, that's not till tomorrow night. Huh? Tonight's a movie night, I guess. Finish watching Project Hail Mary, which I started.
20: Well, I thought there's World Cup soccer on USA versus
0: Paraguay. You're right. You're exactly
20: Jesus
0: right. God. My apologies. I forgot. 7 o'clock tonight, U.S. versus Paraguay. There's another game earlier today. Canada is taking on Bosnia-Herzegovina. These are all the host countries, right? They're getting their games in now. That was supposed to be Canada versus Italy, but Italians screwed that up. So it's Bosnia-Herzegovina instead.
20: So I'm watching the Mexico game yesterday.
0: Yeah. Red card everywhere.
20: Everywhere. But the atmosphere was so awesome. Those Mexico fans were, I mean, they're such good fans. By the way, I sent you a video of how good those fans are.
0: I saw how good those fans are.
20: Good.
0: They're really good.
4: Oh, yeah.
20: They're big time fans.
0: Really good fans. Good.
20: Yep. And then I'm watching last night, I'm watching Czechia and the Republic. Okay, so it's not South Korea. What are we dealing with here?
0: All the initials I can't gather.
20: Did they sneak a few? It's like a unified Korean deal, right?
0: Or I don't know.
20: What are we talking about?
0: I don't know, but the two goals they scored were pretty majestic.
20: Yeah, so but I'm watching, and it's 2-1 Czechia, but it's offside. I'm like, oh, man. And then all of a sudden, here comes Korea back the other way, and they pop it in, and I'm like, no way. What a change of events,
0: dude,
20: man.
0: I am into
20: what
0: this
20: a change
0: World
20: of events.
0: I am into the World Cup. Thank God for the World Cup to fill this void. Thank God. U.S.-Paraguay tonight. Listen, you might be one of those stubborns out there, and I know you. I know you're listening right now. I ain't doing soccer. I'm going to tell you something. Go to one of these games if you have a chance. I know you can't go to a World Cup game. They're fun. They are fun to watch. And I guarantee you're going to have fun watching this game tonight.
20: Paraguay and
0: U.S., by the way, they have a history. Google U.S.-Paraguay. There was a fight, a brawl that broke out in a previous game between these two countries.
20: When?
0: A brawl. I don't know when it was.
20: Like
0: somebody
20: 1954
0: help me out.
20: Or something?
0: I remember it spread onto the sidelines. I mean, they were throwing. They were hooking. Okay. They don't like each other.
20: Well, I'll say this. I've been to thousands of sporting events in my life, every sport. But my experiences at the English Premier League, Vic, it's one of my favorite of all time. I can only imagine what a World Cup match would be like as a fan, because I've been to the World Cup as a journalist back in the day, '94 in Palo Alto, when I was just a kid. But as a fan, probably nothing like it.
0: The beauty of soccer, and for those of you stubborns who don't enjoy and respect the sport, the beauty of it, it's so easy to understand. There's no nebulous rules that are sitting out there making you go, wait, what? What's this?
20: Offside is pretty
0: offside.
20: Lame.
0: But offside, if you can't figure out offsides by now, then that's on you. Other than that, it's a pretty basic sport. Kickball, advance ball, score ball. It's not that hard. It's not, and if you can't understand it and respect, that's on you. It's entirely on you. But listen.
20: All right.
0: The fact that Italy's not in it, not my problem. Italy's now a baseball country. When we come back, drunk takes. We have found some.
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0: Mosher's on the cell phone at Green Valley Ranch. I'm in the home studio and had a little debate with my 20-year-old daughter, Mosher, and I want to get your take on this. Nelly, you can play the arbiter. She asked what time it was. I said, it's 9:45. She goes, what? 9:45. What do you mean? It's 9:45. To which she responded, don't say that. Nobody uses that anymore. Don't say 9:45. It's 9:45. Where are we in this world right now where you can't say 9:45 or 9:30? What? Does that not compute? What's going on here?
1: Yeah, Vic, I don't know that. You know what that does? That breaks my heart. I'm sorry, that breaks my heart a little bit. I've got a 20-year-old daughter as well. And I'm sure, I can't think of something off the top of my head, but there have been times when she says, yeah, that people don't talk like that anymore. What do you mean? What do you mean you talk like that anymore? I'm not going, hey, 23 skidoo, see? Yeah, see? Yeah. Hey, I can do a radio show, see? Yeah, it's all good, see? And the Dolphins ended up beating the Cowboys on Sunday. You know, okay, maybe we don't use the exact same vernacular, but what's wrong with a 9:45?
0: I don't know. What's wrong with that? I don't know, but I was just beat down. I still use that, Vic.
2: I think I'm not as young as your daughter, but I still say that 9:45. And actually, in the Spanish language, they get even weirder. For 9:45, you can say diez menos cuarto, which is 10 minus a quarter. You can go the other way.
1: Wow. That's like Roman numerals kind of, bro.
0: I just can't relate. I just can't relate with these people. I don't know. I mean, we're at the point now where nobody does anything. They just go to their phones for everything. So I don't know what to do. I don't know.
1: Also, after the program, I'm shutting down and I'm going to go film a new episode of Golf at Altitude with John Michael Lyles, Connor McGehee, who have already been out filming all morning long. Mm-hmm. And this is an undeniable fact. So let me throw this on you. There are two things on this planet you can never get the stank out of, ever. One is a hockey bag. It'll stank forever. And two is golf shoes. I just put my golf shoes on, Vic, because I'm getting rid of them. I put them here, and I'm undoing the laces just to widen it up. I'm like, woo, mama. Dang, my shoes stink. And I'm like, that smell, it smells like the stock show. You ever been to the stock show?
0: Oh, yeah.
1: Dude, my golf shoes smell like the stock show.
0: So these are the same feet that you parade around naked.
1: Correct.
0: In the studio in front of us. Uh-huh. Those same feet producing that smell, and you think it's perfectly acceptable to parade around with those feet.
1: Yeah, but here's the thing, man. They don't produce that smell.
0: Well, obviously they do produce that smell because the golf shoes smell.
1: Yeah, but that's only in 95 degree heat trudging around 18 holes of golf, bro. That's how you get that smell. It's disgusting. It's gross, man. Sorry. Sorry to bring it up.
0: Second point of debate. Drunk takes coming up. Second point. We've had this debate. It's been ongoing for a couple months, but it reemerged today on the show in regards to downtown Denver. I don't need any carpetbagger coming in telling me what's east and south and west. I don't need that. But here you are, Moj. You make the claim that Spear Boulevard runs north-south. And you send me a reference point. You sent me on the highway on I-25. It says Spear North, Spear South. And because
1: the signs say North and South.
0: Okay. Whoever built those signs, you're morons. You're morons. Because clearly Spear, when you get off of Spear, it goes east into downtown. If you go left on Spear, that goes west into North Denver. Now, the road turns eventually. Yeah, it turns. But the immediate stretch of road that takes you to those places, one runs east, the other runs west.

0: You got that, Steve?
1: Yeah. So should we just... You want to just get to drone takes then?
0: You're damn right we should.
2: When you get off on Spear and you go toward downtown, you're driving east. That stretch of Spear, that's east into downtown. Nobody will tell me different. Not you, not my daughter who refuses to hear a quarter to ten. Nobody. Let's go with drunk takes, please.
3: Mosher, Lombardi, and Kane present... Drunk takes.
4: For the record, I think this sort of dehumanizes us. And it really cracks at our credibility as a show.
3: Drunk takes.
0: Say the thing. Say the thing.
2: These are drunk takes. Yeah, blah, blah, blah. He says, brought to you by... Who are they brought to you by?
1: They do not have a sponsor. He just says they're clips from throughout the week. We slow them down to half speed. It makes it sound like we're hammered. Nelly.
5: Moshe Lombardi. Beautiful game. Friday here.
2: Jesus. Yep. Jesus. I thought we established
5: Get you some.
2: That was the first hour of the show today, which got off to just a great start. Talking
5: rip roaring start.
2: We love you. We love you forever and ever. God bless America, doctor Estados Unidos. That was one of the greatest... a while ago.
0: Yeah, that had to be like, 15 years ago or something? I mean,
2: whatever allowed Mexico to advance, the U.S. opened the door. They thanked them live on the air. It was awesome. This is what we love about the World Cup. We love the soccer as much as we love the announcing of the soccer.
0: These guys are great. Those guys are absolutely brilliant. Love them.
2: What's next?
5: And they act naive. I think some are really actually dumb.
2: You know what it is?
5: I think some are actually dumb human beings.
2: Mosh.
5: Some feign naivete.
2: Yeah.
0: Yeah.
2: What were we discussing there?
1: That was OKC and Sam Presti feigning naivete about SGA.
0: Hysterical.
2: Another word we could not pronounce. Next.
5: I'm not wasting 10, 15 minutes of valuable time on Friday, June 5th, talking about a guy's leg right now. I'm not doing that. I got more important things to plow.
2: Plow? Go ahead. What's your question, Adam? Plow away.
5: Okay.
2: Cultivate that farmland. Whose leg were you not interested in discussing?
0: I forget. It was some... Vic, it was some like you noticed a good leg.
1: It was Vic. You went to OTAs, and your one takeaway was that Jeremy Crawshaw has a cannon for a leg.
0: Oh, Crawshaw's leg.
1: Yeah. It
0: was Crawshaw's leg. That's it. Yeah.
2: That's a big takeaway. Hell of a punter. He's going to be extraordinary for the Broncos. That's a big takeaway. It's not a small one. Big leg. One more. Go ahead.
5: I'm going to be at training camp with both you guys all summer long. I'm going to be there looking, sniffing, watching, tasting, touching. I'm going to be doing all of that.
2: Getting stung by insects?
5: That was Bert and Ole.
6: Hammering.
2: Eating donuts.
6: Hammering
2: and
6: 20
2: donut holes.
5: That I will be doing.
2: Speaking of insects and bees, I showed you the snapshot yesterday in the corner of Broncos headquarters. They are harvesting bees.
0: It's like, awesome. That's so, well, they don't harvest bees. You'll harvest the honey eventually. That's awesome.
2: They got like, how many of those hives? 12 of them?
0: Well, I saw 12, which
2: Why
0: is
2: are
0: huge.
2: They got
0: two deeps and two supers on each one, so that tells me these are not new hives. They've been around. If you got two deeps and two supers, that means your queen is producing. Those bees are producing.
2: All right, nerd. I'm going to lay out the rules right now. If I get stung by bees during training camp, somebody's getting sued.
0: Dude, and somebody said that yesterday. I'm like, dude, understand bees. Bees don't want to sting you. Bees don't care about you.
2: They want some of this.

0: Don't jack with the bees, man. If you don't jack with them, they will absolutely ignore you.
1: Really?
0: I promise you.
1: Okay.
0: Yes.
1: Same with rattlesnakes, too? Same thing? Are you one of those guys? Just ignore them?
0: Well, I'm not. All right. I don't do snakes, bro.
1: Special thanks for Brett Kane for doing nothing today. For fill-ins, John Michael Lyles, who had a segment with us. Connor just showed up. Thank God, rescued the show when Mosher nearly passed
0: Saved
1: away.
0: Saved the show. Yeah.
1: Nelly, good job with the appetizer. Mosher, hope you're going to be okay. Enjoy filming golf at altitude at Green Valley Ranch. That's
0: Producer
1: it for Mosher. Who's that? Hey, Travis.
0: That's Travis.
1: Mosher, Lombardi, and Kane. We will talk to you on Monday. World Cup soccer tonight, 7 o'clock, the U.S. and Paraguay. Don't you miss it.
2: Join Estados Unidos! We love you!
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0: the Carolina Hurricanes are on the cusp of winning a Stanley Cup championship as we welcome you to the morning sprint. Alex Rynemi alongside Mark Bertinoli, who's been here all week long filling in for the coach. Chris Mitchell behind the glass today, and you, 303-504-0925. But we must start with what is the biggest news in the NFL, and certainly the biggest news here in the Mile High City, and that is the re-arrest of one Jonathan Cooper. That happened this morning. Violating a protection order was the original report that came out of this situation. But what is happening right now, quite honestly, this minute, and this from Luca Evans of the Denver Post. Douglas County Judge Mark Solomon is setting a personal recognizance bond for $5,000 for Broncos outside linebacker Jonathan Cooper. The DA did ask for an ankle monitor for Cooper, but Solomon did not issue that. Solomon ruled that Cooper must sign a protection order before his release and ordered that no new offenses happen while on bond. He ruled that Cooper must have prior court approval before traveling outside of the state of Colorado. He can come into play in August when the Broncos preseason schedule begins. So that is a possibility of that if Jonathan Cooper is not facing a suspension from the NFL or from the Broncos themselves, that if they do play preseason games, Cooper might not be able to get on the plane with the team. He is currently in court.
1: About to be released after he pays that bond, it looks like.
0: I mean, dude, this is ugly.
1: Yeah, it's bad. It's all bad. But here's, so there's a number of Broncos reporters now who've gotten the affidavit that the Denver Post, I think, got first about the arrest and everything that is going on. The judge just ruled, though, that one of those charges is probably going to get tossed, that he just got added, because the judge ruled that he didn't violate the protection order.
0: Oh, okay, that's actually
1: so
0: big.
1: That's why, also why it looks like they didn't he didn't require the ankle monitor either. So Cooper's attorney argued that the protection order isn't a no contact order, which meant you can't contact her, you can't call, and they're saying that's not what the protection order was about. That, but what he did do is immediately after the first arrest and yesterday is try to contact her. Then he went to her apartment and was knocking on her door. She called the police. The police showed up, and that's where we are right now.
0: What is clear right now from the affidavit, from Cooper's girlfriend's statement to police, is that there was a physical altercation that included Cooper placing his hands upon his girlfriend's neck. And I will read this directly from the affidavit. According to a forensic registered nurse at UC Health, regarding serious bodily injury, it is my medical opinion that the above listed patient, Cooper's girlfriend, experienced physical injury, which either at the time of the actual injury or at a later time involved a substantial risk of death, a substantial risk of protracted loss or impairment of the function of any part of the organ on the body with, and I quote, strangulation with hypoxia and traumatic brain injury being described as the injuries. That is from Lauren Perez Diaz, a registered nurse with UC Health, who on this affidavit is the forensic nurse. Now, the original statement made by police was that I don't see any evidence of strangulation. Mm-hmm. However, the policeman did follow that up with, I am not a medical professional.
1: Yeah. Yeah.
0: This affidavit, this statement from a forensic nurse, a registered nurse with UC Health, is a medical professional. This is right now a massive story and a terrible look for Jonathan Cooper if this happens to be true.
1: Well, the medical report is why they then added the two other charges, the felony charge of second degree assault by strangulation. So they hit him with, wait, so what's the other charge? So they said he violated the protection order by showing up at her apartment. The judge just said he didn't violate the protection order and then released him on the $5,000 bond. But that's still going on right now. Like, as we speak.
0: Yeah, as
1: but because of
0: the
1: medical report, I guess that's why they added the felony charge with the strangulation. None of this is good, man. All of this is bad. All of this is bad.
0: This one from Parker Gabriel, and again, from the affidavits. Cooper originally denied any physical altercation to a responding police officer, the affidavit reads. After the officer eventually asked Cooper if he grabbed his girlfriend's neck, Cooper, quote, nodded his head up and down, coupled with an mm-hmm, and said he grabbed it, quote, aggressive, the affidavit reads. This could be a 6-game suspension under the NFL.
1: Is that the minimum, though, right? Is it a minimum? So it could be over 6. I think the minimum is 6 games when it comes to something like this.
0: Dude, you're not playing with Jonathan Cooper at the beginning of the season. You're not playing with him. In the toughest stretch for the Broncos this year, you are missing Jonathan Cooper for a significant period of time. Not to downplay what is happening
1: between
0: Cooper and his girlfriend, but as this is a sports show, it has to be sports slanted.
1: How do you think the Broncos handle it then? Well, obviously, you've got to let this play out because we're getting new information by the minute coming in. So we really don't know. Like the ESPN, I think Jeff Legwall just updated his story just minutes ago, or ESPN did, which breaks down the whole, like the sequence of events that happened yesterday, and they even have Cooper allegedly sent 20 text messages and made two phone calls to his girlfriend before actually going to her apartment, knocking on the door. That's when she called 911. He left before the police ever showed up, so they went to his home, and that's when they made the arrest then at like 10 o'clock at night. And now this morning, as we speak, he is in court.
0: I mean, if these allegations turn out to be true and he placed his hands on his girlfriend's neck to the level of traumatic brain injury and what was it, hypoxia, I believe was
1: the... Yeah, hypoxia, that's what it says on the medical report.
0: You have to cut him. If it comes out to be true, he has to be gone. No ifs, ands, or buts about it. He must be gone if this happens to be true.
1: I understand. I get what you're saying. There's a part of that I don't like. Like, first off, where's his support network during all, like, you know the man was hurting, you know he was going through something. How come nobody stopped him from making one of the worst mistakes of his life yesterday? Where was that? So I don't like the idea of the Broncos just, like, he's either part of the team or he's not. He's either part of the family or he's not. Like, I don't think, he doesn't have to play football, but I don't think you should just cut him loose. You have to work through this stuff, man. Unless it turns out to be...
0: Well, yeah, you let this process play out. Try and figure out whether or not the charges, one stick, can be corroborated, or if they get dropped. And that happens all the time, right or wrong, in this world, and certainly in the National Football League. Yeah, you let this process play. I'm not saying he needs to be cut right now. I'm saying if this does happen to be true, then yeah, I don't think there's a place for him on the Denver Broncos. I agree with you. Even the remote possibility of you being in the same zip code.
1: Yeah, you shouldn't have,
0: as that girlfriend after what happened on Thursday night of last week and early into Friday morning, which was the original altercation and arrest. The remote possibility of you being anywhere near each other is a failure upon Cooper, his support system,
1: mm-hmm,
0: his attorney, right, his agent.
1: Peyton said they met with him yesterday.
0: Like, get out of the state at that point. And I don't know actually if he could have left the state stemming off of the original arrest. I think he could have, but now that is actually not the case. Like,
1: right,
0: Jonathan Cooper has been told by a judge minutes ago,
1: no more.
0: You can't leave the state of Colorado.
1: Yeah.
0: The fact that he was banging on his girlfriend's door for 5 to 10 minutes and then this altercation allegedly happened is, I don't know how that happens, man.
1: Yeah.
0: When a judge looks at you and goes, don't talk to her, don't contact her, don't go anywhere near her.
1: And then you immediately do that. You immediately do that. It's insane. Yeah.
0: In what world?
1: It's all bad, man. And I mean, how are the Broncos going to handle it?
0: It's the first time that this ownership group has to go through something like this.
1: Yeah. I mean, Payton talked about it yesterday.
0: And we will hear from it, or from Sean Payton on the other side of the break here this morning. Again, Berto filling in for Coach this entire week. I'm Raj on the Morning Sprint on 92.5 here. 303-504-0925 is where you can reach us today. It's a massive change for the Broncos on the field if you do miss Jonathan Cooper for an extended period of time, or if there is a possibility of him being taken off of the roster and the payroll altogether. But this is the first big off-field test that has PR ramifications, that has image ramifications for the Denver Broncos under this new ownership group.
1: So here's what scares me is that Sean Payton and the Broncos leadership group sat down with Jonathan Cooper yesterday, right? It was yesterday because Payton talked about it yesterday. And he said they spoke for a long time about it. And then immediately, Cooper broke that protection order. And then immediately tried to contact the girlfriend.
0: The judge did say there was no protection order, and that's the reason why there was not an
1: or
0: ankle
1: there was no
0: monitor.
1: Non-contact in the
0: no
1: protection order.
0: No non-contact in the protection order. But again, as a grown man, what, Jonathan Cooper, 27, 28 years
1: He's
0: old?
1: He's 28
0: like
1: years
0: that?
1: Old. He's 28, yeah.
0: As a grown man, that should be solely upon you to look at the judge and go, yeah, I get it.
1: Well, you lost your man card now. I mean,
0: at the very least, like, if you know that you don't have the personal fortitude to respect what the court is saying after having a physical and emotional altercation last Thursday night with your girlfriend, if you don't have the personal fortitude to understand that, like, I might not be able to do this myself, that's when you turn around and you go, hey, support system, like, you guys got to keep me in line.
1: Yeah, you got to ask for help, man.
0: Like, I need to go stay with you, or I need to be, like, we need to set up that I'm in a hotel miles and miles and miles away.
1: Mm-hmm.
0: Both of those things from Jonathan Cooper, which are both individual culpabilities, were failed, allegedly, at this point.
1: Yeah,
0: this is a disaster for him, and this ownership group, man, like, I wonder if you look at this and they go, we're going to set a precedent. That is a very distinct
1: possibility. That this is unacceptable?
0: Yeah, that, again, I expect them, because this is what the NFL and what teams do, is we're going to let the legal system play itself out, and then we will react to those findings on the other side. But there is a possibility that this ownership group goes, even the slightest whiff of off-field shenanigans, of criminal activity,
1: mm-hmm.
0: of domestic violence issue, even the slightest whiff of it, this ownership group has the ability to kind of lay down the hammer and go, if it happens under our watch, if it is sniffed under our watch, you're gone.
1: Is that what you would do? Is that what you suggest the Broncos should do? Are you ready to move on from Jonathan Cooper? Like, once again, we don't know the whole story. Now, right now, it looks bad. It looks bad, right? And I'm a knee-jerk kind of reaction guy too. So if I own the Broncos, I would cut Jonathan Cooper. But that's not the way you have to handle this. You have to wait and see what happens. You have to talk to Jonathan Cooper. You have to wait till he gets out of jail. You're gonna have to have a conversation with him and his lawyers. You're gonna have to find out exactly what's going on. You have to talk to the police. I don't know, man. None of this feels good. None of this is right. I mean, it's you're in a stop hurting people you love is, I guess, what stop hitting the people
0: any better.
1: That you love. I just don't understand this. I just don't get it. But this is where you're at. And as the Broncos, how do you handle it from both a personal standpoint, from where Jonathan Cooper is right now, to a football perspective? And how do you handle it that way? Knowing right now that no matter almost, unless he's completely vindicated, that he's gonna miss six games, at least, if not more. Because the NFL is going to come down with the hammer on him. I don't know, man. I mean, we're going to learn more here during this show over the next 90 minutes. And are we going to hear from the Broncos today? We're going to hear from the Broncos today, right? We have to.
0: I would expect that you have a statement from the Broncos.
1: Right. I think they released a statement.
2: There is one.
0: They already have?
1: Yeah. What is it? It just says we're monitoring.
2: Let me pull it up.
1: I think it was just like we're aware of it and monitoring the something like that. But let's see.
0: Because I saw a statement from an NFL like representative
1: saying that we're aware of the second arrest.
0: Yes.
2: All right, I got the quote. It's a quick one. It's just we are disappointed to learn of Jonathan Cooper's arrest on Thursday and continue to review this matter. That's pretty much it for now.
1: Yeah. Yeah. So that's what everybody's doing.
0: All right, so it is the NFL Shield company line. That's what's going to happen. They will wait for this weeks and weeks and weeks, and then they'll make a decision after the legal process falls out. Well, from what Sean said
1: yesterday, it also sounds like the NFL is much more involved in these kind of cases on a team-to-team basis than they were before. Because Sean was saying, he even said, like, they took a lot of that out of our hands. Like, the NFL is coming in and saying, nope, here's what's happening. Here's what's going to happen. So before the Broncos can even come up with something, the NFL might come down on Jonathan. But I don't know what that means.
0: So much more. So much more to get into. And as Berto said, as the minutes go by, we will learn more about this Jonathan Cooper situation, who, again, is actively in court in Douglas County after being arrested last night for a physical altercation involving himself and his girlfriend. This is the second altercation stemming from a week ago, late last Thursday night and early last Friday morning. And the affidavit and the registered nurse, the forensic nurse, saying that there is significant evidence of a physical altercation.
1: Yeah. And risk of death.
0: And risk of death. Put. Yeah, risk this is death. An ugly situation and happening for the Broncos right now. 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

0: 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We are, Birdo.
1: We're in it.
0: We're in it. We're in the middle. El Tri wins a 2-0 game against a South African team
1: that like 80,000 people losing their mind, brother. Man.
0: And it was packed out. My wife was down at Coors Field for the third game of Rockies Cubs, and the Rockies just got smoked. That's fine. Take 2 out of 3 from the Cubs. Love that. And she said while she expected a bunch of fans to be there for Rockies and Cubs, because when the Cubs are in town, all of the Chicago transplants come out, and they're wearing that royal blue, and they're trying to fly the W as much as they can.
1: Yeah.
0: She said there were like 4 times as many people there to watch Mexico take on South Africa.
1: Yeah.
0: Mexico wins. The late game was a win by, was it South Korea?
1: It was,
0: South
1: 2-1 South Korea
2: over Czechia.
0: Over the Czechs.
1: Yeah, we are.
0: The former Czechoslovakia.
1: We're like 2 hours away from Canada and Bosnia-Herzegovina going at it.
0: And then we got Team USA in Paraguay, man.
1: SoFi, at SoFi tonight.
0: But US, if you want somewhere to watch it,
1: you can hang out with. You know what? Let me ask you this. I would urge every sports fan in the city to go to number 38 today. And who do you think would be more interesting drunk on air, Nate or Andy? Like if we got everybody to just feed Andy beers, would the final hour of that show be more of a train wreck? Or if we fed Nate a bunch of beers?
0: Okay, so
1: which one would be more of a train wreck?
0: Ask more interesting? More train wreck or more entertaining? Which of those three?
1: I want an entertaining train wreck. So which one would it be?
0: Lindahl.
1: Okay.
0: Because Lindahl already is a
1: train wreck waiting to happen.
0: No, he's not train wreck waiting to happen. He's just an unbelievable emotional sports watcher.
1: That's why I think do you think Nate gets emotional when he gets hammered? I want to see hammered Nate and where that leads us to. I think hammered Andy is just loud as hell, right?
0: Right, off the rails and a level of entertaining. However, interesting. I think the more interesting watch and listen would be if Kreckman were to be overserved.
1: Yeah, so everybody go to number 38 this afternoon.
0: Because that's where Andy is going to be. He's a sports encyclopedia.
1: Uh-huh.
0: Especially when it comes to baseball and basketball. Sports encyclopedia. And to have him be 1 beer deep.
1: Yeah. Everybody go get Nate 1 beer today when you stop by number 38. Buy Nate 1 beer.
0: That'll start at 3 p.m. Nate and Andy, live broadcast at number 38, goes all the way through 6, and then starting at 6:30, Andy will stay there the entire time with all of our friends from Michelob Ultra. You can win a Team USA soccer jersey, a Team USA soccer ball. You can enter to win our grand prize at the end of all of our Team USA watch parties, which will happen all World Cup long. Our grand prize draw will be a foosball table. You can
1: this is dope.
0: Enter to win every single time you're there, including tonight. And then you can watch the game tonight with Team USA and Paraguay. Michelob Ultra is going to have like a soccer shootout installation that you can go and win a bunch of Ultra prize packs. It'll be a lot of fun.
1: Yeah, I like number 38. I like that vibe. I like that area. I like the size of that thing, man. They got like 3 massive areas where you can watch all that stuff that you want to watch.
0: We watched Game 5 of the Stanley Cup Final come and go last night. Carolina, 1 game away from taking the Stanley Cup for the first time since, I believe, 2006 when the Hurricanes.
1: They can do it on Sunday at home. Right? No, in Vegas.
0: In Vegas. Would you like to hear a player comparison stat?
1: Yeah. What you got?
0: Player number 1. 8 goals allowed.
1: Oh, no.
0: A .948 save percentage. A 1.66 goals against average. And a plus 4.83 goals saved above average.
1: Ooh.
0: That's player A. Player B, 20 goals allowed, an .856 save percentage, a 3.70 goals against average.
1: I know who number 2 is.
0: And a minus 5.06 goals saved above expected.
1: Number 2 is Carter Hart, right? It's got to be Carter Hart.
0: Number two's Carter Hart in the Stanley Cup final over five games. Who's player number one?
1: I have no idea.
0: He's Carter Hart.
1: No, against the... You're kidding me, man. That's what he put up against the Avs or the first couple of rounds?
0: Six-game sample between games four and five of the... Rather, five and six of the Anaheim series and the four-game sweep of Colorado. That is a six-game sample for Carter Hart against Anaheim and Colorado, and a five-game sample in the Stanley Cup final for Carter Hart in the Stanley Cup final.
1: Did you hear Torts was getting a little touchy last night? He was getting a little touchy.
0: Oh,
1: he was
0: going pissed off, Torts.
1: He was angry Torts last night, and he got asked about the goaltending. He's like, that's a stupid question.
0: It's not a stupid question.
1: Because they were like, hey, so your boy Carter Hart's kind of sucking. You think maybe you go with Aiden Hill? And Torch is like, that's a stupid question.
0: Aiden Hill should have won the Conn Smythe the year that Vegas won the Cup in 23. I think Jonathan Marchessault.
1: Yeah, my man, Marchessault. He won that thing.
0: Won the Conn Smythe that year. In 16 games, Aiden Hill went 14, rather, sorry, in 14 games, he went 11-4 with a .932 save percentage and a .217 goals against average. His goals saved above average, rather, 13.7. Aiden Hill has shown that he can do this. He's kind of sucked the last couple of years, but he can do this.
1: You think Torts is just messing with us and he will go Hill on Sunday? Or are they just like, no, Hart, Carter's the dude we're going
0: Carter Hart's his guy. Like, yeah. He coached him in Philadelphia, and Hart under Tortorella was phenomenal.
1: He's giving up four goals a game, man.
0: He's been garbage.
1: You got to do something else. You're one game away from elimination. But if you win that thing, you get a game seven, baby, and then anything could happen. Actually, I kind of want to see. I mean, it'd be great for Vegas to catch a big old fat L on Sunday night, but I want a game seven. I want a seven. Let's see it.
0: Those stats that I just gave you should piss Avalanche fans off to no end.
1: Should that piss you off more than McKinnon finished third in the Hart voting?
0: No, because it was razor thin.
1: Yeah. Well, was it 10 votes?
0: 10 voting points between Kucherov and McKinnon. I think it was like 150 total voting points between all three. So from Kucherov down to McKinnon at number three. And then it was 10 points from Kucherov at one, who won the Hart, down to number two at McDavid, who finished second.
1: You know what's crazy is when they announced the Hart, they also had that weird stat where no team in the NHL since the 1970s did what the Tampa Bay Lightning did this year. And they won the big three. They won the big three trophies. They won the Jack Adams. They won the Vezina.
0: Oh, yeah.
1: And they won the Hart. The team hasn't done that since the 70s. And those turkeys got bounced in the first round.
0: I was going to say they didn't get bounced out of the first round.
1: It wasn't even close, man. So, I mean, it's a regular season award, but the Avs dominated the regular season and they get shut out, brother. They get none of that. None of it. None of it. We haven't even talked about Joe and what he had to say yesterday. And his comments.
0: What were your favorite parts of that?
1: Well, I think what they're doing is really gutsy, man. It's really gutsy. Basically, they're saying, we like our team. We like we think they're a winning team. And I'm not going to blow it up just because we, you know, slipped on a banana peel in the last week of the playoffs. And having time between the end of the season and that press conference.
0: Almost two full weeks.
1: I think that helped having some time, because then you hear what Joe and Josh Kroenke has to say and you're like, okay. Like, I was much more accepting of we like our team, we like our coach, we going to come back and win the whole thing next year, just watch us, than I would have been, you know, 3 days after you just got swept by a team I hate. So I think it's really gutsy saying, you know what? We were right. This team can win the whole thing, and we're going to prove it next season. And not only that, we're going to prove it with the coach. You know what's, I think, maybe one of the more interesting things was it almost sounds like the team talked to Joe and was like, don't you put this on Bednar. Don't you put this on Bednar, man. This is on us.
0: That was without a doubt the most important or most telling answer that Joe had yesterday in his press conference. Was we did all of our exit interviews and it was an overwhelming response from players of like, we love playing for him. His message has not gotten stale.
1: Yeah.
0: We like the system. we just fell short the last couple of years, and it's difficult to win.
1: Do you think this is a gamble? Do you think this is like a Landeskog thing? Do you think Gabe goes to Joe and says, we keep hearing this nonsense about Jared Bednar. That's our coach.
0: I'm sure that the leadership group had conversations with Joe of, he's our guy. Like, this is more on us as players, and like, we went cold, or we need to change some sort of mentality. The power play has to get better. I thought it was weird that there's no changes in staff again.
1: Yeah, they said the whole staff's coming back.
0: Because Megan Angley asked a really good question about Dave Haxtell, and Joe, being as cerebral as he is, knew what that question was. It wasn't, oh, like, what are your general thoughts on Dave Haxtell? That question is meant to go, what the hell happened with the power play?
1: Yeah.
0: And Joe went, I understand where this is going. I know that you're getting at the power play. That will be a point of emphasis for us in the offseason from an X's and O's standpoint. But he did also say the power play got better when we had Nazem Kadri on it.
1: Mm-hmm.
0: I think that they're talking themselves into the fix is internal. And that scares me a little bit.
1: Right, because what makes you think it hasn't worked before? What do you think is going to... And we're not talking about a stretch of games. We're talking about 82 damn games. And next year it's going to be 84 regular season games.
0: And you can make the argument that even when Mikko was here, the last like year and a half of the power play saw diminishing returns compared to what it was in the years previous when it was a bona fide top five power play.
1: I was going to argue that even if the Avs power play was clicking at like 35-40%, they still wouldn't have beat Vegas in the series.
0: No, they beat them.
1: But I was about to say, you know what? I keep forgetting about it. There was a bunch of empty net. There was a lot of close.
0: It was a one goal.
1: They might not have won the whole series, but it would have gone much. It probably would have gone seven or something at least. Right?
0: I think they win this. If they're clip at 30-35%, they win the series because those power play goals, the power plays were so bad for Colorado in that series.
1: Well, it's what's killing Vegas right now. Carolina's power play is just rolling.
0: All they do is score. And it's so momentum based that if you go out there and you have an atrocious power play, you lose the next couple of minutes.
1: Mm-hmm.
0: You can stop the bleeding with a good power play, certainly stop the bleeding with a goal that you score. And you've seen it over the course of five games. They have scored a power play goal in every single one of the Stanley Cup final games. And I believe they have multiple power play goals.
1: Didn't they score two last night?
0: I think in three of the five games.
1: Yeah, they scored. Yeah. Because, yeah, Svechnikov. Oh, both of Andre's goals were on the power play.
0: The second power play goal was unreal. The handle from Ehlers on the backhand and then the spin pass to Svechnikov on the back door was sick.
1: Yeah.
0: Yeah, it's a big gamble that the Avs are taking. It's probably the last year that you can do the, hey, we slipped.
1: Right.
0: We're running it back. It is truly, you make a Stanley Cup final or we're making big sweeping changes.
1: We blow up everything. But I guess the other thing that made me feel better about the whole situation is how Josh Kroenke sounded yesterday compared to when he was talking about the Nuggets. There was much more confidence. It seemed like he was in a much happier place where the Avs are. With the way he was talking yesterday, because when he was talking about the Nuggets in that press conference, there was some tension. There was, you know what I mean? There was some like, I don't like where this is going. I don't like where it's at. Or I guess I don't like where it's at was more.
0: I think rightfully so. I also believe what's happening in the Cup Final with, again, if you missed my goalie stats that I brought out, I did a player comparison to start this segment. Goalie A, 8 goals allowed, .948 save percentage, 1.66 goals against, and a plus 4.83 goals saved above expected. That's a 6-game sample. Goalie B, 20 goals allowed, an .856 save percentage, atrocious. A .370 goals against average, atrocious. And a minus 5.06 goals saved above average. And Berto was like, yeah, I know who goalie number two is. That's Carter Hart against the Hurricanes.
1: Vegas. Yeah, yeah.
0: Goalie number one is Carter Hart against the Avalanche in the last two games of the Anaheim series. I think the results of what has happened so far in this Stanley Cup final, particularly with the goaltending for Vegas, I think Colorado is going to sleep at night a little happier. I think the Avalanche front office, ownership group, and the team is going,
1: we ran into a hot goaltender. But see, nobody wants to hear that excuse.
0: Nobody
1: though.
0: Wants to hear it, but like the numbers are kind of telling you did.
1: Yeah. Yeah.
0: 303-504-0925. So much more to get back into today. World Cup is finally here. We've got possibly the end of the NBA Finals coming up.
1: Maybe.
0: Maybe, maybe. Carolina's one game away from hoisting a Stanley Cup championship. That game will be, I believe, on Sunday.
1: We got all games off. We got the World Cup tonight. We got NBA Finals tomorrow. We got NHL Finals on Sunday to spend the whole next 3 days.
0: Right. Smiles and happiness. And then, you know, Jonathan Cooper happened with the Broncos. Man. The latest next.
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0: Sports Radio 92.5. Mark Bertinoli hanging out with me, Raj, on the morning sprint. We'll be here with you guys until noon. PhD from noon to 3, Nate and Andy 3 to 6, and they'll be live at number 38, a live broadcast, and then a watch party tonight, 7 p.m. kick between Team USA and Paraguay as the 2026 World Cup is underway. The first home game, home soil game for the U.S. in a World Cup in 32 years, the 1994 World Cup, a smashing success.
1: Yeah,
0: held out there primarily in Los Angeles.
1: A run to a World Cup final would be the most unlikeliest sporting event in American history, right? Like it'd be bigger than the Miracle on Ice. Like the odds of that happening, of Team USA just making this crazy World Cup run, are so slim, they're almost non-existent.
0: Minuscule.
1: But at the same time, this is the biggest sporting event in the world. We've played two matches. We're about to get the third underway as Canada takes the pitch here in, like 2 hours, something like that. And USA tonight. Paraguay. The over-under on every World Cup game is like 2.5, right? Is that right? Right? Like,
0: oh, I'm not touching over-unders. I'm sorry. Are you kidding me?
1: Well, I mean, Sorsby, bro. Like, embrace your inner Sorsby. That dude was betting Turkish soccer. That was one of the, remember, I love the fact that the prosecution was like, here's some examples of why we think Sorsby's got a gambling problem. And they're like, see what he's betting on? He was betting on some crazy stuff, including which, minor league soccer in Turkey he was putting money on or something.
0: Aren't the Turks supposed to be pretty good?
1: I don't know.
0: I think Turkey is expected to win Team USA's group.
1: Like, I haven't even looked. What is the World Cup final predicted to be? Like,
0: it's got to be France and Spain, something like that.
1: Like, France and England. You know what? I don't think I've even looked at the bracket to see what, where, and how, and why. Yeah, Spain, France, heavily favored. Yeah.
0: The French are expected to kind of run through this thing and not have anyone of consequence until the semifinal.
1: Mm-hmm. England and Argentina. All right, man, let's go. Let's go.
0: The Argentines still got it.
1: I do love me some World Cup soccer. It just the pomp and circumstance. Like,
0: you think the U.S. figures it out? It's been kind of a disaster over the last year plus. Yeah.
1: I would love, and I hate to say this because I think you should build off of the bones that are there, the foundation. But I wouldn't mind blowing up U.S. soccer altogether. Just blow up the whole damn thing and restart.
0: What's your fix, Berto?
1: I don't know, man. Once again, I just go steal talent from over. Just like look at the Premier League and say who's running their who's doing this right.
0: Or hell, you're talking about talent, players. Like, oh yeah, I want that Argentine and that Chilean.
1: No,
0: player,
1: I'm just saying
0: that Brazilian guy. And I go, I don't think that's how the nationalities work.
1: Hastings had a really good matter of fact. Hastings had a conversation with the commissioner of Major League Soccer, Don Garber, and he was asking him about like what America can do and how they change the way soccer is played in this country compared to other, like, you know, just at the youth level. And they had some interesting ideas. But a lot of it had to do with just the influx of money in that sport in other countries that we don't get here because that money's going to football and basketball and baseball and hockey. You know what I mean? But, I do. I really love the World Cup. It's going to be great, man. Number 30, it's going to be rocking. Somebody buy. I want just load Kreckman up with shots. Can somebody ask Shockey, like, is there a limited number of shots that Nate can take live on the air?
0: Probably. the answer's likely zero.
1: I want completely unhinged. I want completely unhinged Nate today. Just a Football Friday Kreckman just going nuts. Live at number 38. Let's go.
0: The latest in the Jonathan Cooper saga and situation out there with the Broncos is this. The lawyer of Jonathan Cooper's girlfriend just noted in court. This is 42 minutes ago from Luca Evans of the Denver Post. Jonathan Cooper's girlfriend, rather the lawyer of Cooper's girlfriend, just noted in court that Cooper sent her messages asking for sexual contact, quote, after she was assaulted. Her lawyer said, for the record, to reflect that this was not offensive conduct, flies in the face of these messages. And once again, Cooper arrested last night. He appeared in court this morning. There was a $5,000 bond charge. Now, the extent of the situation right now is that Cooper is not allowed to leave the state of Colorado. The attorneys for, I believe the DA asked for a ankle monitor to be put on Cooper.
1: No.
0: The judge said no, because there was not part of, what was the
1: non-contact.
0: There was not a non-contact

0: injury. It is my medical opinion that the above-listed patient experienced physical injury, which, either at the time of the actual injury or at a later time, involved a substantial risk of death, a substantial risk of protracted loss or impairment of the function of any part or organ on the body with, quote, strangulation with hypoxia and, quote, traumatic brain injury being described as the injuries. This ain't going away anytime soon. Jonathan Cooper will miss time for the Broncos this year.
1: Well, I mean, I don't want to downgrade directly to football after that statement. But once again, I ask, how do the Broncos handle this?
0: This was Sean Payton talking about it yesterday. We got a couple of cuts.
2: I think the league has done a good job of kind of coming in and really taking over that responsibility. We had a long visit with Coop, and now the process plays out, and the league obviously will be very much involved in that. We'll stay abreast, but much like you all, you know, we just go from there.
0: Now, Payton, on whether or not he addressed it with the team?
2: I haven't. Yeah, my instincts told me not to right away. This time next week, we have 3 days of mini camp. We'll have a number of speakers. I think there'll be a time, though, to talk about it.
0: And finally, we famously called it, pretty much everyone on this station, like the no drama training camp over the past couple of years, and certainly last year. No drama. This is my ship. It will be clean. This is not in lockstep with the Sean Payton experience here in Denver.
2: When it's the off season or when it's the weekends, no news is always good news. And so, knock on wood, we've had a long stretch where, you know, that's been the case, and now, you know, we'll stay as informed as possible. We'll follow the league's guidelines, and I'm sure that will be a lot of that will be led by the local authorities' guidelines. So we'll pay attention to all of it.
3: Do you address it with the team?
0: He would then go on to answer that question of no, he has not.
1: Mm-hmm. Well, now he's definitely going to have to, after a second arrest, have to have some kind of conversation. And once again, they're going to have to talk to Coop again.
0: Right? I mean,
1: to sit down with him again.
0: I've been waiting for this one piece of news to come out on the other side of the equation of, like, it's not as bad as you think it was. And then the most recent thing that came out that we mentioned a few minutes ago was, like, there was a text message sent from Cooper to his girlfriend after the alleged assault, which, again, had serious physical ramifications. There was a text message asking for sexual contact.
1: Yeah, that's not a good look.
0: What
1: either.
0: Is happening,
1: yeah.
0: Jonathan Cooper?
1: I get it, man. But I hate making, because I will make a knee-jerk response to this stuff, and we have to wait and see. We just don't know. But it none of it feels good. None of it feels good, man. So from a football perspective, Jonathan Cooper, at a minimum, is probably going to miss six games.
0: Because that's the NFL.
1: That's the NFL policy. If everything right now, it ends right now. Nothing else comes out. This is it. So from a football perspective, like, I mean, you suggest maybe just move on from Cooper altogether. Just say, I don't want this on my team. I don't want this. Just cut him loose altogether.
0: From a football perspective, where do the Broncos go from here? That's next.
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0: Morning Sprint, Alex Ryan Emmy alongside Mark Bertinoli. He's been here all week hanging out with us instead of Coach Mike Sanford.
1: Yeah, you know what I was just thinking when you said that?
0: What's up?
1: I'm filling in for Coach here. Do you think they'd let me fill in for Coach at Valor? Would they let me coach? Would they let me, you know what I mean? Like, can I teach them high school kids a thing or two?
2: What's the playbook, Berto?
0: I was going to say, what is your offensive pass game philosophy?
1: Get tore up from the floor. First off.
0: It's Mike Leach. That's what it is.
1: Yeah. No, I run the air raid, bro. I run the air raid offense,
2: grab some
1: man.
2: Grass. Yup.
1: No, man. No, so. Coaches be back. Coaches be back
0: on
1: Monday.
0: Do you fit the Valor bill of...
1: I don't know. You mean... Well, no, I certainly drink too much and curse too much. And
0: that's what I was getting at, brother.
1: Yeah, I'm not sure. Yeah, Valor being on that. I am a big Valor fan. I will be cheering for them next season.
0: Yeah, we root for our own as always.
1: Yeah.
0: The question stemming from the ugliness of the Jonathan Cooper case, and again, all of this is alleged violence and alleged altercation and
1: It could go either way. It could be much less than we think or
0: without
1: much
0: a
1: more. It could play out either way.
0: Which is why you do let the legal process play out, because there are many times where situations akin to what's happening have just been dropped. Now, we've also seen, like, the Ray Rice situation, and God forbid this is what's happening, but all of the reports that have come out this morning, it feels like it's closer to Ray Rice than it is to nothing. The Broncos, as we heard from Sean Payton, as we heard from their statement made this morning, is they will allow the legal process to pan out, and they are disappointed in what's happening right now. But again, this is the first time that this ownership group has had to deal with something like this. And there is the possibility of them going, anything that resembles domestic violence,
1: get it away
0: ain't happening here. So there is a possibility of that happening. Now, you are likely looking at Jonathan Cooper being gone for 6 games. Now, if that is the minimum suspension that would be handed out by the NFL, you can always go in as a player or as a team and appeal that situation. But let's operate under the assumption that Jonathan Cooper is not a Bronco for the first 6 games of the season, which is an issue because the first 6 games of the season...
1: Oh, really? You're right. Oh, I didn't even think about that.
0: Ridiculously,
1: they might be your toughest games of the season.
0: Oh, no, they 100% are.
1: Well,
0: Kansas City, home against Jacksonville, home against L.A., at San Francisco, at the Chargers, home against the defending Super Bowl champion Seattle Seahawks. That's the first 6 games of the season. And you are likely going to be without your second-best pass rusher. Your depth chart...
1: Well, yeah, I mean, how much am I going to get to see a Red Murdoch now if Jonathan Cooper is suspended for the first half of the season or whatever it might possibly be?
0: How comfortable are you in leaning on Jonah Ellis at this point?
1: Sure.
0: How comfortable are you leaning on a fourth-round pick from 2 years ago in Q Robinson, who he shined during the postseason, a couple of flashes in the pan there for Q Robinson? Are you comfortable with those two players? Or, and I will bring this up knowing his history, Von Miller wants to be a Bronco pretty damn bad.
1: See, I hadn't thought about that.
0: Pretty badly he wants to be a Bronco.
1: And now you have a need. Well,
0: however, because of the situation at hand, I would be remiss not to mention his priors. In 2021, Parker, Colorado police investigated Von Miller for a possible domestic incident, but then the DA declined to file charges. And then in 2023 in Dallas, Vaughn turned himself into police on a warrant for a third-degree felony charge of assault on a pregnant person. He was released on a, get this, $5,000 bond, but no charges were ever filed, and Miller's legal team considered the case closed. However, the NFL did conduct a separate investigation into that 2023 Dallas incident, where it was reported that he pulled his pregnant girlfriend's hair. He was suspended 4 games. Without pay for violating the NFL's personal conduct policy. So I understand the ramifications of me going, Von Miller wants to be a Bronco, and I have been on top of the table here in Denver going, I think he'd be a really nice fit as a luxury piece. When we're talking about PR, if you decide to move on from Jonathan Cooper, or you hold on to him and you go, we still need to fill this hole, how does it look if you bring in a player who it seems as though he's passed these issues, and those issues were, again, no charges ever filed in either one of those situations. How does it look if you go, hey, Vaughn, come on back. This ugly situation over here, we don't want to talk about, but we'll bring you in, even though you had, you were in the ballpark of those situations yourself.
1: I guess my question for you is, how much does Vaughn still have? How much?
0: He had nine sacks last year. He still has a lot.
1: I mean, but so
0: nine sacks would be second on the Broncos.
1: If you, I was about to say, if you told me I get nine sacks from Vaughn next season, I'd buy into that immediately. But it's, I mean, once again, he's a year older. Am I going to get nine from him? Or is there going to be a fall off? Because if the Broncos think he can still play ball, I'm more than happy to have him. Listen, Von Miller is the greatest defensive player in the history of the Denver Broncos.
0: And that's saying a lot.
1: Yeah. That, cause, I mean, yeah, with the orange crush and then the no-fly and everything. Like, Von Miller is the greatest defensive player who's ever played for the team. And one day, you know, I mean, I'm sure they'll have a statue of him or something. They'll just, yeah, right there next to John. And
0: it is saying a lot. I mean, with Atwater and Mecklenburg and Gratishar and Champ Bailey for almost 10 years.
1: I mean, he basically won you a Super Bowl, right?
0: Oh, he won you a Super Bowl. Von won you a Super Bowl.
1: So if the Broncos are down, I'm down. Like, it's good to have, like, I have, after locking up Peyton and the other Peyton, and, like, I have faith right now in what they're doing, the decisions they are making. So if they think that Von can play and contribute, yeah, man. Bring him back, orange and blue. Bring him back. Let's see how he looks. But it's say, I mean, are you going to need even more help at that position? If you met, so
0: your depth chart in terms of your linebackers then becomes, you know, Sternad.
1: Well, I guess it depends on how much. I mean, he's Mr. Irrelevant, but now does that mean Red Murdoch's going to play even more this season?
0: Yeah, but Murdoch's not an edge. Murdoch was drafted to hopefully be like the Alex Singleton replacement.
1: Yeah, the run stopper. And he loves to knock that ball loose, baby. Yeah. Knock that ball loose.
0: Red Murdoch is not like you lose Jonathan Cooper and you go, yeah, Red, you're now second in rotation.
1: But you're saying Q might be able to? Q might be a guy who could get to the quarterback?
0: That is, they drafted Q to be that guy. Savion Jones was drafted to be.
1: You think he'd take that step? He could take that step and get to where like Jonathan was this year? I mean, he's, what, 2-3 years younger than
0: him. He's got a higher draft pedigree than Cooper did.
1: That's a good one, man. I mean, what would be the ceiling for Q Robinson? Because he is almost the exact same size as Jonathan Cooper, right? They're almost exactly the same size. Same height, same weight, everything. I don't know. You tell me, man.
0: Q played 6 games last year. He had a half a sack. 12 combined tackles, both split between assists and solos. 6-6.
1: All right. So that's what you think they should.
0: That's
1: he's going to slot in.
0: He was drafted to be another edge rusher in your stable of edge rushers. That's who he was drafted to be. Because he and Savion Jones were both kind of tweeners in their position in college. Q Robinson is the guy who you expect to step up outside of the Jonah Ellis's of the world. Because we did hear it, right? In the first phase of OTAs, Jonah Ellis, Sean Payton went, yeah, Jonah's on the outside. That's where he's living right now. So the next guy up in line, if you miss Jonathan Cooper, whether he is on the team or not, or if he is just missing time due to suspension from what is happening in the off-field situation that has transpired over the last 7 days, Jonah Ellis then takes the Cooper spot. And then Q becomes the number two in the rotation.
1: How much better or worse is the Broncos defense going to be next season? With or without Jonathan Cooper? Like, they were a top three defense, top four defense. It's like Seahawks, Patriots. It was the Texans defense, and it was the Broncos defense. Those are the best defenses in the NFL. Are the Broncos going to have a top four defense next season?
0: If you don't have Jonathan Cooper, you're a worse defense. He had 8 sacks last year. He had 50 tackles last year.
1: So how do you
0: hit the quarterback like 20 times?
1: How do you change that equation? How do you make your defense better even though you're going to lose a player?
0: You have to ask about bringing a guy in like Vaughn. Now, Vaughn and Nick, I think, play the same side, which would be questionable.
1: Right. Well,
0: right, so you're Nick, not going to have those guys in the field at the same time all that much?
1: Yeah, you're not taking Nick off to put... No.
0: No, absolutely not. Yeah, you need Nick Benito to step up, right? If you don't have Jonathan Cooper for, you know, let's call it at least 6 games, Benito then needs to get into the snap count percentages that are around like 80 to 85%, which he has never sniffed before in his career. Coach and I have had this conversation a lot of times is like, what does Nick Benito have to do in order to get into the conversations of the TJ Watts, the Miles Garretts of the world?
1: Oh, I don't know if you can get into the Miles Garrett conversation.
0: No, you
1: unless
0: can.
1: You have
0: you can
1: 20 sacks next season.
0: And the only way that you can get to that number is if you start playing a significantly increased amount of snaps. He had 61% of the snaps last year, 61% in 2024, 52% in 2023. If you want to get him into that conversation, and again, if he's going to be the guy that steps up because he is paid to be that guy in the absence, the expected absence of Jonathan Cooper, he needs to go from playing 60% of the snaps to playing 85% of the snaps on defense.
1: How about this? How much better next season is the defense going to be compared to the offense? Because the defense has been the better unit of the Denver Broncos for how many years now? How many years? Has it been 10 years? Has it been 10 years? When's the last time the Denver Broncos offense was better than the Denver Broncos defense? Was it when I was in my 30s? Is that what it was? Was it when Mitchell was in high school? How long has it been? How long has it been since that was the case? The Broncos, or even just the same. Even the Broncos offense was hanging with the defense. How long has that been? And is my man D-Dub, Davis Webb, and Bo Nix going to change that equation next season? If you had to put money on it, is the defense going to be better than the offense next year? Yeah, probably, right?
0: Probably.
1: Because they're great.
0: The last time, and this is
1: was
0: just...
1: Was it when Peyton Manning was still slinging it? I mean, his first year here when he was slinging it?
0: Yeah, it would have been 2013. The greatest offense in the history of football.
1: Dog, it's been 13 years. It's been 13 years since the offense could even sniff what the defense was doing.
0: The number one offense in the league in both points and yards back in 2013, the defense was 19th in yards and 22nd in points against. That is the last time in terms of yardage ranking across the league that the Broncos had a better offense than defense.
1: In 2014,
0: the offense was fourth in the league.
1: When is that going to change, Raj? When's it going to change?
0: Is it going to change
1: before Sean Payton's new contract is over?
0: Yes.
1: By 2030, am I going to see a damn offense that's better than the defense of this team?
0: Yes. Yeah, that's the last time, 2013.
1: It's crazy,
0: that historic offense was the last time in terms of yardage rank across the league that the Broncos' offense was better than their defense.
1: It's crazy, man. Absolutely insane.
0: I could have sworn I was going to see one of these pop in, in the crap years between like 2016 and 2021.
1: Nah. You're like, well, that Hackett offense was... No, bro! No!
0: Well, like, the whole team was kind of crappy in those 5 years. That's Birdo. I'm Raj. It's the Morning Sprint. Chris Mitchell's NFL notes are coming up next.
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3: 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The last 3 World Cups has seen the U.S. team make it to the round of 16 and then lose, hoping for an even better showing. With the games being played in the U.S., it starts tonight in Los Angeles, SoFi Stadium. The U.S. versus Paraguay, a team that hasn't been to the World Cup since 2010, although they went to the quarterfinals that year. The two teams played last year in a friendly. The U.S. won 2-1. The game in Group D begins at 9 Eastern, coming up in a couple of hours in Toronto, a Group B game. Canada, who has never won a World Cup game, debuting against Bosnia-Herzegovina, who is led by Edson Dzeko. He's 40 years old. He has scored 73 goals while playing for Bosnia. The rest of the roster has scored a total of 17. He's retiring, but still going strong. Dzeko scored 6 goals in World Cup qualifying. John Stashower, Westwood One Sports.
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0: Every day here on the Morning Sprint at 11:20, we go through the biggest stories in the National Football League, and quite obviously the largest story in the NFL, and certainly here in the Mile High City, is the ongoing situation with Jonathan Cooper, who has now been arrested twice. He was in court this morning in Douglas County after another altercation with his, it seems, ex-girlfriend, Jade Feigen, and there was a physical altercation. There's reports of strangulation. It is a very, very ugly situation for Jonathan Cooper, but OTAs also happened. Hate to put you in that situation, Chris Mitchell. Make a smile about football?
26: You know what? I'll definitely try. We'll give it the old college try.
27: Into the heat of
0: You're
27: battle.
0: Welcome.
27: Go for it.
26: Kicking things off with a word from head coach Sean Payton at OTAs yesterday when asked about his contract extension.
28: I think it makes all the sense in the world. I'm super appreciative of that opportunity. I said this to you guys earlier. That triangle of ownership, you know, the Walton Penner Group, Kerry and Greg, and then George working with him. I've been spoiled because I had a real, real good experience in New Orleans with ownership and Mickey, and to go 2-for-2 with that is hard in our league. And so, you know, I'm thankful they want me back, and we'll do everything we can to continue to keep winning.
0: Good situation for Peyton that came out a day ago.
15: And yeah, they would have signed it today. You'd have to talk about it. Yeah, you'd have to talk about this Cooper thing again. I do like the way he was like, it just makes sense. Like, he was like, it just makes sense if they gave me 4 more years of cash money to coach this team. I like it. I like it, Sean. I mean, both of us are pro Sean Payton, right? Like, I mean, I think most of Broncos country is.
0: He wins. Yeah. Therefore, I am pro Sean Payton.
15: Yeah. Yeah. I mean, I'm trying to remember back when they first hired Sean Payton. Were we all, like, we were all on board, right? Was there anybody here in the city who was like, this is idiocy of the greatest kind? Like, I don't like Sean Payton. I think everybody was on board.
0: I would assume, because Hastings is a more wait and see, let's pump the brakes type of guy. And I think he was like the only dude when the Russell Wilson situation came down, because he was on the air when that actively happened. And Scotty did the whole, settle down, fellas.
15: Slow your
0: like
15: roll.
0: Let's see what's going on. There's a reason why Seattle wanted him out. I think I remember Scotty being like positive, and this is awesome, and it's a Super Bowl champion. But him going, pump the brakes, got to see it first. Everybody else, myself included, was like, oh, Russell Wilson's here. Everything's fixed.
2: Mm-hmm.
0: I would assume that Scotty probably had the same reaction. My reaction was awesome. You finally have a guy back in town who has been there, done that, after getting one final season out of Kubiak when his health wasn't great and it didn't seem like the organization trusted him and his guys to get into the post-Peyton Manning area. And then you went to first-time head coach Vance Joseph, complete failure. First-time head coach Vic Fangio, complete failure. First-time head coach Hackett, complete failure. And then you had to hire Jerry Rosberg to be the coach, and that didn't work. And then finally you went back to, like, who's the one guy who's been there, done that, had sustained success in New Orleans, even though there's a little bit of a track record of, you know, quarterback bounty gate. Yeah, he's been awesome so far, man. It's been fantastic. What was the stat that I pulled yesterday?
3: Third most wins. Since he became the head coach of the Broncos, third most wins in the NFL.
0: And so, third most wins of Broncos head coaches in his first 3 years.
3: Yeah, and it goes Shanny, Reeves, and now Peyton.
0: And it is one win that separates Shanahan from Reeves, one win that win separates Reeves from Sean Payton.
2: Mm-hmm.
0: Yeah, he deserves this, man. I don't care how prickly he is. The guy wins football games.
3: I mean, he's not right now. It's the summertime. We got easygoing fun, Sean Payton. Now, wait, give it a couple of months. Give it a couple of months, and then we're going to get, like, fully on edge, angry, psychotic Sean Payton. And I like that guy, too. I like that guy, too. Just taking shots to me. Like, he hates you guys so much.
0: You're part of it, too.
3: Nah, man, he loves me.
0: I feel like he would love you.
3: Maybe. We both like Jordans and booze, so I think that we got
0: Sean
3: that.
0: Sean Payton is, like, famously, I think he's like a big Kenny Chesney guy. You get down with Kenny Chesney?
3: Oh, yeah, I like me some country. Yeah, I was born and raised in Texas. I like me some country, man.
0: I feel like you can get on the no shirt, no shoes, no problem.
3: Kenny Chesney always comes and plays in Power Field, like, every summer, right? And then, like, Peyton gets up there. Peyton gets up there and sings and stuff, and I'm always like, what the hell, man?
0: You ever been to a Kenny Chesney concert?
3: Yes, I have. Yes, I have.
0: It is. It's been a long time, but I have. Nonstop party, man.
3: Yeah, well, the dude, it's got like 25 number one. He can just roll through the hits, you know what I mean? So, but yeah, I like me some Kenny.
0: If you can drink yourself mojito and enjoy Kenny Chesney, I think you can be a friend of Sean Payton.
3: Oh, yeah. Maybe. We'll see, man. We got till 2030 to work it out.
0: Trying to weasel your way into those $20 million a year there, brother.
3: Listen, you know what? I do want to know what that number is. Now, you know what I mean? What's he getting paid per season?
0: It's got to be 20.
3: It's right? He went from 18 a year to 20 a year, right? He got a $2 million raise, you think?
0: That's my guess.
3: Yeah.
0: Chris, what's next?
4: I got two phones.
26: Sean Payton was also asked about Bo Nix, year 3 and coming off of ankle surgery, and about how he's been progressing. And if Payton expects any issues with Nix's mobility post-surgery.
28: Listen, he's going to be completely clean mobility-wise. And I understand the question, but he's out here, like today, going through two-minute reps, walk-through reps. He's young, and one of his great assets is his ability to avoid sacks and escape from the pocket. And I don't think you'll see that hindered at all.
0: That's great news.
3: You know what I was thinking? And this might sound stupid, and maybe we should ask the coach. I'll ask the coach one time or another. I almost want Bo Nix to throw more interceptions next year because I want him to be more aggressive.
0: Have you not heard?
3: I want him to throw more interceptions next year.
0: You've been here for 4 days, and I believe one of our stock show starting audio pieces is me screaming, don't tell my goalie to let in goals, and don't tell my quarterback to throw interceptions.
3: I want to be...
0: What, like, did you just say?
3: I need my man to go... How many touchdowns did he throw last year? 20-something? 25?
0: It's either 25 or 29.
3: You know what? I need 15 to 20 more next season. I want 20 more touches from Bo, which means...
0: That's such a ridiculous...
3: So if I give him 20 more touches, throw a touchdown. So... Yeah, let's get him near Stafford. Stafford had 47 last year. Let's say to hell with it, man. Davis Webb's going to do it. So let's put him at 45 touchdown passes next year. There's no way he also only throws 8 interceptions if he's throwing 45 TDs.
0: I mean, Stafford had 46 touchdowns and 8 interceptions last year.
3: Oh, did he only have 8?
0: The fact that you pulled the exact number. It makes me so unbelievably happy. How's this? Stafford at age 33 in his first year in Los Angeles threw for 4,800 yards, 41 touchdowns, but led the league in interceptions in 17 of them.
3: Ooh, damn, 17's a lot. 17's a lot of picks,
0: it's only
3: man.
0: Six more than what both threw last
3: still,
0: year.
3: Still, man, I mean, even if some of those are like deflections and it's not on him and it's weird, like, you know, no, you can't be throwing 17 picks, man. Although,
0: 41 tutties?
3: I take it. I take it right now. I don't care. I take it.
0: The Rams went 12-5 that year.
3: Yeah, I'd take it in a heartbeat.
0: And they won the Super Bowl.
3: I'd take it in a heartbeat. Let's go, man. That's a lot of picks, though, right? Who threw the most picks in the NFL last year? Who had the most picks, and what was that number? I mean, I can look it up.
0: Was it Jacoby Brissett?
3: No, because Jacoby Brissett's asking for more money, man. He's like, you guys got to pay me.
0: Off the top of my head, I don't know who threw the most interceptions. Caleb Williams?
3: Mate, you know what? That's probably a good guess. Let's see who it is.
0: He's kind of a gunslinger.
3: It was... No, that can't be right. That was 2 years ago. Geno threw 17 2 years ago? Wait.
0: Interceptions. I got it right here. Geno Smith, 17 interceptions last year.
3: Man, look at Tua.
0: Tua threw 15.
3: Ooh, Tua, brother.
0: Bo Nix was seventh most at 11 interceptions. The other guys who threw 11 last year, Baker Mayfield, Patrick Mahomes in three fewer games, and Bryce Young also threw 11 picks.
3: Man. You know what? Justin threw 13. So.
0: Dude, if he throws 17 picks, yeah, you need 40 touchdowns to offset that.
3: Mm-hmm. What was Geno's touchdown interception? What was that? What was Geno's touchdown interception rate?
0: Geno threw 17 picks last year, and he had 19 touchdowns. It's pretty atrocious. That's pretty bad, brother. You can't do that. Turns out you lose your job in Las Vegas after throwing 17 interceptions and 19 touchdowns. I don't need 40 tutties.
3: I do. I don't need them. I don't need anything. You know what I mean? I don't need anything. But I want them. I want them. Let's go. Davis Webb, you're the truth. You got to show me the truth.
0: Speaking of Davis Webb, Chris Mitchell.
2: Damn! He ain't going to be in Rush Hour 3.
26: Offensive coordinator Davis Webb had some kind words to say about the head coach after he got his 5-year extension and went on to reiterate that this doesn't really change his current plans at all.
5: Call good plays for the future deal, but for Sean, he deserves it. I mean, when we walked in here together, what was it, 4 years ago now? I mean, everyone had everything negative to say about this place and has been nothing but the opposite. I mean, this has been my favorite organization I've been a part of, top down with the Penners, and I'm very thankful and blessed to be here with a Gold Jacket head coach, great young quarterback, and learn from those guys every single day. I mean, he deserves it. I mean, name a better head coach the last 3 years, consistency from the ground up. I mean, he's the same every day, and I'm very thankful that I've gotten a chance to learn from him every
6: day.
5: Does
6: it alter your timeline at all? Especially where you want to be, what you want to be doing?
5: No, I got a lot going on. It's pretty, I like this, though. I like this new role.
0: If Bo gets to the level that you would like him to be at next year,
3: then somebody's going to give him a job.
0: Davis a head coach somewhere next year.
3: So he's not worried. Happens. Yeah. Give him a chance. So, I mean, I am obviously, when I listened to everything that he had to say yesterday, I was like, oh, Davis Webb understood the assignment. Because he said everything that you would think, especially when he was talking about, because he got the question, like, how much different than your offense? And he's like, nah, man, listen, I'm running Sean's offense. So he made it sound like they're like he's there. He knows what Sean wants, and that's why he got the job. Like there is no disconnect between those two individuals is what it sounded like from the way he was talking yesterday. Like, listen, I know what Sean wants, and it's the same thing I want. So there's not going to be a disconnect between the two, because I was thinking, like, Sean's on the headset too. And Davis is calling these plays. There's absolutely going to be a point in a game, like in the third or fourth quarter, where Peyton's brain is like, well, we have to run this. And then he hears Davis call the exact opposite play. And how's that conversation work out?
0: There's going to be a barking match between the two of them at some
3: like
0: point
3: Sean's
0: this
3: like,
0: season.
3: We're running a screen here. What are you doing? And Davis is like, screen? We ain't running no damn screen, Sean. Shut up. So I want to know, like, you know, how that plays out.
0: My question,
3: what that looks like.
0: Who is the first of the two to do the snap my headset off and turn at you and yell.
3: It's Sean, right? It's Sean.
0: I don't know. I bet you there's a time where, like, it's going to be loud in the stadium and Sean disagrees and he's yelling into his microphone and they're very close. I think Davis Webb, being the former player and being so close to his playing career, would be the first guy to do the, all right, I get it. It's my job.
3: Yeah.
0: Back off.
3: Let me call the play, Sean. Let me call the play. Yeah, I get it. I don't know, man. I think it's going to be paid.
0: That's such a power move, man. That is such an underrated power move by a football coach, is where you get to rip off your headset and yell at somebody.
3: I mean, I'm sure we're going to see it.
0: Is there a bigger power move that you can make as a head coach in terms of, like, physical demonstration?
3: Oh, no. I mean, I guess the throwing of the headset down.
0: You can kick a kicker.
3: No, don't do that. Don't kick kickers. What was the old Ohio State coach?
0: Jim Tressel?
3: No.
7: Woody Hayes?
3: No. Come on, man.
0: Urban Meyer.
3: I can't believe I forgot Urban Meyer's name.
0: Yeah, our fault, Chris, to going to the two most legendary Ohio State.
3: You knew
0: head
3: I was
0: coaches.
3: Looking for kind of a
7: Woody Hayes fought somebody. A player.
3: No, that's true. You know what? That is true.
0: Yeah,
3: that is true.
0: We're
3: that
0: the jerks.
3: You're right. That's my bad. Yeah.
0: Oh,
3: no, but you guys were dropping like 50, 60 years in the past, man. I was just talking about like 10 years ago.
0: It was like 20 years ago, but come on.
3: Urban Meyer. I forgot that dude's name.
0: 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Chris Mitchell, we appreciate you, my friend. Birdo, I'm Raj. This is Altitude Sports Radio 92.5, the latest on the Jonathan Cooper situation on the other side. And I was thinking about this the other day. We've thrown around, like, remember Dylan Larkin demanded a trade from the Red Wings?
3: Yeah. I almost forgot about that, but yeah.
0: Nathan MacKinnon finishes third in the Hart Trophy voting last night, which is disappointing to Avs fans. I had a question. We hear all of these stars in the NHL demanding trades, and it always feels like they go, trade me to Florida or trade me to Vegas. Why isn't Colorado in that conversation?
3: I don't know, man.
0: That's next.
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9: Good start to the week for the Colorado Rockies. They took 2 of 3 from the Chicago Cubs. They won impressively the first two games, lost the series finale. But it was also the debut of Cole Carrig, one of the top prospects for the Colorado Rockies, and he did not disappoint. He's a kid who plays with his hair on fire, and he demonstrated that in his debut game with a triple down the right field line, a head first slide into third. The helmet was flying off, the hair was flying as well. This kid can run, he can throw, he has power, he's an interesting prospect, and he also got his first major league home run in the Thursday afternoon ball game. So he'll be in center field quite a bit over the coming days, and it's exciting to watch a young player arrive and have early success. After the Cubs series, it's on to Vegas. That's right. The Rockies are taking on the Athletics. Their future home is Las Vegas, and they're playing this week down there. So the Rockies will be on the strip taking on the A's. And at the Las Vegas ballpark, the ball flies. It's altitude. It's hot. There could be a whole lot of runs scored this weekend. 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

0: Sports Radio 92.5 as we wrap up the week here on the Morning Sprint. Raj alongside Bertle, thank you so much for hanging out with us all week.
1: Yeah, man. It was fun.
0: I think you'll be back on this program at the end of next week.
1: Yeah, yeah. Then I will be filling in for you.
0: That is correct.
1: Where the hell are you going?
0: Taking a couple of days off to play in a
1: member guest US golf Open? Tournament. U.S. Open is my favorite golf tournament.
0: I would have loved to have gone to a U.S. Open.
1: U.S. Open is my favorite golf tournament.
0: Is that next weekend? Or is that 2 weeks?
1: No, it's Father's Day. So when is Father's Day? Is it next? No, it's
0: 2 weekends.
1: So we're 2 weeks away from the U.S. Open.
0: Yes.
1: Okay.
0: Then my sister's getting married that weekend.
1: Oh, see, she's broken the cardinal rule. What the hell, man? You can't go to that wedding.
0: And it's my first Father's Day.
1: Oh, and your first Father's yeah. Day? Brother, you ain't going to get to see nothing. Although that is your day. It's your first Father's Day. You should be like, I'm watching the final round of the U.S. Open. I appreciate all this people around me, but y'all got to go.
0: I will have my entire family is going to be here in the state for my sister's wedding. Happy nuptials in a couple weeks.
1: You like who she's marrying?
0: Oh, he's great.
1: Oh, okay.
0: Great dude, but he's a Dallas Stars fan.
1: Oh!
0: Which is it's a tough swallow. Tough swallow. Tough, Kevin says it's 1 week. Father's Day is in 1 week?
1: Is Father's Day next week? Dog, I got to give my dad some.
0: Sunday, June 21st? Okay, never mind. So I take everything back about what I was thinking about. How dare my sister get married on the weekend of the U.S. Open. It is one of my favorite things in the world is like watching Sunday at the U.S. Open my dad is ingrained in my mind. The Rocco Mediate, Tiger Woods, Torrey Pines, was that 2008?
1: That's a long time
0: where ago. Tiger's playing on his fractured leg and he buries that curling birdie putt on 18.
1: Is that the walking like...
0: Oh, yeah, he crushes it. He's on one leg, and they have the side-by-side of Rocco Mediate, who is just the people's PGA Tour player and knew he was going to make the putt. And then back in that day, it's no longer the case. The U.S. Open used to be an 18-hole playoff on Monday, and they have since gotten rid of it, which I think is a travesty in golf. But Shinnecock's going to be awesome, man. It's going to be a great tournament. Yeah, so it's next week. Never mind. So I'll watch all of that, actually.
1: Have you seen the Seahawks Super Bowl ring? They transformed, bro. The Seahawks Super Bowl ring, they just got it this week or yesterday or the day before. They had a private ceremony where all the Seahawks got their ring. When they won their first Super Bowl, they went with Tiffany's for their Super Bowl ring. This time they went with Jason of Beverly Hills.
0: He's the one who did the Nuggets rings.
1: That's who did the Nuggets ring?
0: Yep.
1: Okay. So, and it has, like a fold-out,
0: like it's got wings?
1: Yeah, it's got wings,
0: like it's
1: basically.
0: Got Seahawk wings?
1: The Seahawks championship ring has wings that fold out, and then it says, under the fold, it says world champions and all. But it also has all the, like, models that they use to win it. Like, the 12 is one is on the ring.
0: That's kind of cool.
1: And MOB is on the ring. That's one of them. It was Mission Over Bull. Mm. Was one of the things they used to.
0: It's a good looking ring.
1: So, but yeah, so there's a button. I think it's the Seahawks eye. You press the Seahawks eye, and the Super Bowl championship ring like goes like a transformer. And they,
0: like
1: I
0: it's
1: mean,
0: Bumblebee.
1: Yeah, man, this is getting ridiculous at this point. I mean, I appreciate it. I like it.
0: The
1: like,
0: next
1: it's a good
0: evolution
1: looking ring,
0: of
1: but
0: these rings
1: is what. Is a full body suit
0: no,
1: instead of a ring?
0: There's
1: is a
0: be,
1: crown?
0: No,
1: it's
0: there
1: a,
0: will be a screen.
1: Oh, and like,
0: that's
1: you,
0: the
1: oh,
0: next evolution.
1: I get what you're saying. I get what you're saying. Like
0: you'll
1: an Apple Watch
0: it,
1: or whatever.
0: You'll open it up, and there will have, be like a video.
1: And it'll play. You know what? The Avs Stanley Cup Championship ring from 22, they came in a box.
0: Yep.
1: And that was so, you open the box.
0: It was
1: and,
0: sick.
1: And then they, and a video would play of the Stanley Cup highlights and all that kind of stuff. Oh, yeah, bro. That was, yeah.
0: Speaking of the Avs, I asked you a question. Dylan Larkin and all, you know, Mitch Marner and all these players are demanding trades. Mm-hmm. And yes, the common denominator between some of these teams, no state income tax, right? Florida and mm-hmm. Las Vegas. But like Minnesota is now one of these in vogue teams that a bunch of these guys, granted, a lot of them American players now demanding trades or thinking about leaving their long-term teams. Minnesota is not one of those states. And it got me to thinking, like, why don't I ever hear when teams or when players are demanding trades that, like, Colorado is a destination? This is a team that has been there, done that, has two of the best players on the planet in Nathan MacKinnon and Cale Makar. It is run by one of the greatest leaders in the history of the game in Joe Sakic. Why isn't Colorado on those lists?
1: Are you telling me why don't you think the Avs are one of the teams that...
0: Why?
1: Like, if you wanted to win a Stanley Cup next year, your best bet is to join the Avalanche.
0: Probably, yeah.
1: Right?
0: That's on the short list of teams, without a doubt.
1: So how come Dylan didn't put the Avs in that list? What is it about the Avalanche that some of these players are like, nah, I don't want to go there. I'd rather go
0: There's only Florida. One U.S. Olympian on the team. And it's very clear that, like, these guys want to go play with their Olympic teammates and want to go to a no-state income tax team. I also think it takes a very specific player to want to go into the intensity cauldron that is Nathan MacKinnon.

0: $5 million, is an intense level player that I think could play in that intensity cauldron of Nathan MacKinnon. Yeah, without a doubt. There's but a few there's guys, not, but there's not a lot.
1: Like, I want to, like, do you think Mitch Marner is playing great hockey right now? Do you think that the fact that he no longer has the mountain of pressure and media just hounding him in Toronto
0: absolutely
1: has made him a better player? So I guess my question is just the, because if you join the Avalanche, baby, listen, man, it's Stanley Cup or nothing. So if you come here, you already have that pressure on you. Like, listen, you better perform because we're not lollygagging, man. We're here for one reason and one reason only. So you're already adding some pressure as soon as you decide to join the Avalanche instead of joining, you know, who the hell ever, the Ottawa Senators or something stupid like that. So there's already a little bit of pressure. Then you have to play with Nathan MacKinnon, who has no chill. But you also get to play with Cale Makar, who's going to get, I mean. But,
0: who is mega chill.
1: So you know what? So where's that midpoint? I don't know, man. I don't know.
0: We'll have to see, brother. We'll have to see. Hey, for the latest on the Jonathan Cooper situation, stay tuned, because PhD, I guarantee, will be talking about it for the vast majority of that show. But as always, Berto, thank you so much for being here this week. I have a blast doing shows with you. For Mark Bertinoli, for Chris Mitchell behind the glass, I am Alex Ranemi. Again, head out, number 38 tonight. The World Cup is here. Team USA against Paraguay. 3 to 6 p.m., Nate and Andy, a live broadcast at number 38 in Rhino. And then stay alongside our friends with Michelob Ultra and Andy for a special watch party there. That is 7 p.m. tonight at number 38 in Rhino. But for you two, I'm Raj. PhD is coming up next. Glorilla, take us out to the weekend.

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6: The U.S. Treasury quietly released its official financial report for 2025. It appears by its own numbers, the U.S. government seems insolvent. It's reported that the Treasury shows about $6 trillion in assets and over $47 trillion in liabilities. Add it all up, and it looks like the U.S. owes more than $130 trillion it doesn't have. 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
9: We start with Parker Gabriel of the Denver Post with the latest on the Jonathan Cooper arrest. Parker, can you bring us up to date with everything that you know up to this second?
10: Yeah, sure. I mean, it's been kind of a busy, I guess it's been 36 hours, but the reporting has happened in the last 14 maybe. So basically late last night, we reported that Jonathan Cooper had one of the charges from the original incident last week, a new charge had been filed that was a felony assault charge. And that basically was, I think we talked about this last week, the police initially said that the markings on Cooper's girlfriend didn't line up with her story, but she was evaluated at the hospital after the incident. The nurse that evaluated her said that the injuries she had were consistent with having been strangled and had posed a serious bodily harm. And so that charge was added, a felony assault charge was added. That happened on Wednesday. We didn't see it or report on it. Nobody reported on it until late last night. While all of that was happening, Jonathan Cooper had actually also just been arrested again and brought into custody for violating a do not contact order, basically in harassment. After practice yesterday, went to the apartment where his girlfriend was, knocked on the door for 5 to 10 minutes, according to her in the affidavit, and also had sent her 20 messages that that she didn't respond to over the course of maybe 24 hours. So all of that led to Jonathan Cooper being arrested for a second time in a week at about 6 p.m. last night.
5: Now, his attorney is saying that there was actually not a no-contact order in place at time, and it was okay for him to be sending her messages. Is that right?
10: Yeah, in court this morning, the judge said that the order was not it's convoluted, but basically said the order wasn't actually violated by him going there and knocking on the door, but that the 20 unreturned messages amounted to harassment, in addition to the fact that in those messages, part of what he was trying to do was trying to get her to violate the do not contact order that she had. And all of that, the judge ruled in court this morning, was enough to constitute a violation of the terms of him being out on the personal recognizance bond from the initial arrest.
9: What was the nature of those messages then?
10: Well, they span the gamut, basically, from, you know, asking to see her, asking to be with her. Some of them are pretty graphic. Her lawyer in court this morning brought up the fact that, you know, in the sort of days after this assault, alleged assault that happened last week, that some of the messages were sexual in nature, basically saying that he wanted to be with her, see her, and that he didn't understand why all this was happening. And so sort of spanned the gamut. But yeah, there were at least 20 of them that she showed the police officer, according to the affidavit, in addition to 3 videos that she took through the peephole of her apartment while he was pounding on the door.
9: What was the difference in the report from the police officer to her injuries and the forensic nurse?
10: Well, I think the way the police officer wrote it in the updated affidavit was essentially that the police officer's not a medical professional, that it didn't appear that way to him when he evaluated her, you know, at the apartment when they responded there, but that upon the nurse basically wrote that upon the evaluation they did, that they showed signs that she had been at risk either at the time of the altercation or after of traumatic brain injury or sort of damage to bodily function in line with strangulation and hypoxia. So it's obviously serious stuff. And that version of the severity of her injuries came from a medical professional rather than from the law enforcement officer who was on the scene of the initial altercation.
9: The judge did rule in his favor when they were asked for an ankle bracelet, though. Is that correct?
10: Yeah, that's correct. And the rationale there was that because he didn't violate the order, he didn't violate the terms of his release by going to her apartment. And so the judge said basically that a GPS monitor, an ankle monitor wouldn't have made a difference. That wasn't what was sort of at issue in his mind. And so that's not part of it. Now going forward, there is a do not contact order. So he can't be in places where she may be. They sort of like carved out a little bit of an exception for the church because they attend the same church. So they have to be with, you know, at least 50 feet away from each other. But now going forward, I think everyone has been clearly apprised that these two people are not to have contact with each other.
9: In the affidavit, did he concede that he did grab her around the neck?
10: He did, yeah. That's what the police officer wrote, was that he asked Jonathan Cooper what he thought the girlfriend might be saying, and Coop said, you know, that I picked her up by the neck, and the officer asked, you know, basically, did you do that? And he said, mm-hmm, and he nodded his head up and down. So it seems that he acknowledged, at least in some form or fashion, that was part of what happened after initially denying it.
11: Kind of weird that he would admit that, and then the police officer say, well, we don't see anything.
5: Yeah, no kidding.
9: But the police officer in the affidavit also said, like Parker said, I'm not a medical expert. This should be looked at by somebody who is. And then it was. And from what I understand, Parker, correct me if I'm wrong, he was upcharged that we just didn't know about, but he wasn't going to be arrested again until he went over to her house and she called 911.
10: Yeah, correct. I mean, the updated arrest affidavit and the addition of the felony charge had already happened when he went to her apartment yesterday. But that alone, at least as far as I understand, which I'm obviously not a police reporter, let alone a lawyer or a cop or anything like that. But my understanding of it is that the felony could have been added and he wouldn't have needed to be arrested again. There wouldn't have been another arrest. like, he wouldn't have been taken into custody or anything like that. Like, there just would have been a hearing at some point, perhaps, about a new charge, or it just would have gone to the motion hearing on July 6th. So these happened, the reporting on this stuff happened in rapid succession, and it's obviously all, like, related, but these are two separate events, the addition of the felony charge and the fact that he was arrested for something else yesterday.
9: Anything new going to come out here in the next hour or so?
10: Not that we know of. I mean, I think this is a, you know, it's the football part of it obviously is not the most important part of it. It's hard to imagine that, you know, he'll be on the field next week when we're out there, but that's all to be determined. I mean, I generally what happens in these is that the league would make some sort of determination at some point about, you know, you see guys, they're put on a restricted list or something like that. And like, I don't know this. I mean, I think it's all just in progress. It's obviously quite fresh. Something like that seems like a more likely first step than being just out and out released or something like that, if there was, you know, sort of determinative action that was going to be taken in the next few days. But I don't know that any of that's going to happen today. It could, it wouldn't be shocking, but I just think probably the timeline here is, you know, before the Broncos are on the field for minicamp practice on Tuesday next week.
9: Last one real quick, reaction from the Broncos.
10: Yeah, I mean, I thought the addition of the word disappointed to the statement today, I mean, that might not seem like a lot, but I think that's pretty telling. That, you know, this is the first, obviously Michael Wilhoit, the outside linebackers coach, got arrested and then ultimately was fired. Those charges just got dropped last week, by the way. But this is the first time that the Walton Penner Group has dealt with a player being arrested. It's the first time that Sean Payton here has dealt with a player being arrested. And, you know, it's all serious, obviously, but to have the event sequence the way they did, I don't know. I can't imagine that, you know, you can be patient and let a process play out, but that's the last, obviously, like the second arrest and all of that just is, I think the word disappointment in that statement this morning probably carried more weight than it might look like in print.
9: Parker, great job. You and Luca Evans in the Denver Post on top of it. And if there's anything else, just let us know. But we really appreciate your time. Thank you, Parker.
10: Thanks for having me up.
9: That is Parker Gabriel of the Denver Post on the Ramos Law Hotline. 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
11: I have none. As I said, when this first came out, if he's guilty, he's a POS and needs to be punished to the upteenth level of the law. If this goes away, then I think the league now, after this, will still suspend him. But
5: yeah, the suspension was probably not going to happen based off the early reports. Now, obviously, the early reports didn't necessarily include all the details that we learned later. Yeah, it's probably no brainer now. He's probably minimum 6 games.
9: The news story today is, see, Harvey Steinberg is a great lawyer, and there was not some sort of thing that stopped him from going over there aside from common sense. Why would you do that?
11: Yeah.
9: Right. I mean, what are we doing here? Yeah. And that probably leads to the Broncos putting the word disappointing in their statement. Like, common sense would tell you to leave this alone. We didn't suspend you. You were at OTAs yesterday. Sean Payton said we had a great conversation with Coop and his people. Like, I'm sure there was understanding of like, hey, let's let this play out. You got the right representation. Nobody would have expected him to send 20 text messages to her and call her twice. And then she's recording him on her cell phone on the peephole banging on the door.
5: Oh, is there video of that?
9: That's what Parker just said.
5: I know, but is the video out?
9: It is not out that I'm aware of. That's the first I heard that she had recorded what Parker just said. I hadn't known that. Also, we're finding out more in the affidavit that we did not know. It's a forensic nurse that's making an examination, not a police officer at the scene. That is dramatically different than the police officer's evaluation of it.
11: That's true, but then the lawyer's going to say, well, how much timeline between then and then? Could it be self-inflicted? Those will wash each other.
9: Then the
11: confession that I picked her up by the neck, that's the death knell.
9: Okay.
11: Yeah,
5: it's the first real test that the Broncos have had. So, you know, we're gonna see how ownership and Sean Payton are gonna handle this situation. Generally, even if they do make decisions, it takes time. There's you know, reasons why organizations don't want to rush into making a decision. They don't want to get themselves in trouble for anything. And so some of these things take time. But this will be the first time that we find out, is this organization going to be a no tolerance policy, or, you know, when you got to start, does he get more chances than others?
9: We'll talk to Adam Schefter about the NFL's perspective of this coming up next.
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9: Joining us on the Ramos Law Hotline is ESPN's Adam Schefter. Adam, we had you scheduled initially just to talk about the Sean Payton contract, which we're still curious about, but obviously we have bigger pressing news right now with Jonathan Cooper. How is the NFL seeing this, and what kind of investigation are you aware of them conducting at this time?
3: Well, it's obviously disturbing what's happened overnight, where he's arrested and more charges are brought against him. Clearly, the legal's going to look into this, and it sounds like the league might be the least of his problems right now, to be perfectly honest with you, the way this is proceeding. So we'll see how it works out. Doesn't look great right now. Obviously, a very serious situation. We'll see what comes of it legally, and we'll see what comes of it from the NFL standpoint. But like I said to you, I think that the NFL situation may pale in comparison to the legal consequences that he's potentially facing.
9: Agreed. In general, though, how time frame wise, how does the NFL typically proceed?
3: Well, the legal waits for the legal process to play itself out. And so I don't know if the league is not comfortable with it, but the league could always step in, could, and it could always place them on the commissioner exempt if it's uncomfortable enough with the situation. If the legal case is not proceeding quickly enough for the league's preference. So, you know, again, every situation is different. The league will have to look into it, make a determination about how it feels, and go from there.
11: They obviously will look at precedent and past precedent and roles they go, but they still, each one of these cases are individual in a sense, also, right? I mean, just because some guy got three games or some guy got two games, it, you know, and again, if he's guilty, I think they'll look at him. He's a POS.
3: Again, with the NFL, first of all, this isn't his first incident. I believe there's a history here of some sort, right? Didn't he have a prior sort of...
5: Well, just this week, I believe, Adam. I don't think there was anything before this week, but we've got two events this week.
9: Yeah, not that I'm aware of, aside from this week. Yeah.
3: Okay. Well, let's just say that, though. But the NFL's CBA has a baseline exemption or baseline suspension for domestic violence in 6 games. So, like, if he is found to have been a part of domestic violence, he's guilty in any sort of way in the league's eyes, he's going to be suspended 6 games minimum. Mm-hmm. And if it rises up above that to where there are all these charges, it could be longer than that.
5: You know, the way that these things have gone down in the past with other teams, it just seems like teams kind of feel a little bit stuck in making any decision until they hear from the league. Is that the way you would expect to hear from the Broncos as well, just in terms of whatever?
3: I don't know enough about it to say that right now. Like, it just happened overnight. I have not spoken to the Broncos about it. And it's a situation where, every case is different. But a lot of times the team will defer to the league, but the league will defer to the legal system. Mm-hmm. I mean, everybody's kind of waiting and seeing. And we'll see what comes out of it. Again, sounds like it's pretty serious. Sounds like it's very disturbing. And we'll lead up to the legal system and the NFL to figure out.
9: All right, last one here. What is this commissioner's exemption list? What is that? What's it meant to do? What happens if you're on it?
3: Well, they I think they place players on there. I have to go and get the exact definition, which you just Google right now as we're on the phone. I mean, I would be studying up on the commissioner exemplis on Friday in June.
9: Well, what's the nature of it? Like, what's it there to do?
3: I think it's there to kind of put a player that you don't know what to do with when you're bothered enough by the initial sound of the situation. Like, the guy thinks that he's worthy of continuing to play and the league doesn't have any kind of legal ruling or final outcome in its investigation, but it feels like it's disturbing and concerning enough that that particular player, whoever it is, should not have the right to play in the National Football League. And so you place him on that list.
9: So he's still on the team. He's still getting paid. He's not participating with the team at the facility. Is that the nature of things? Kind of like a pause just to see what's going on, something like that along those lines.
3: I think it gives everybody a little bit, it buys everybody a little bit of time to figure out, get more clarity on it.
9: All right. Sean Payton's contract, Adam. Talk to us about that. What precipitated it? What got it going? Why now? Why not next year? What was the vibe there?
3: Well, I think Sean had 2 years left on his deal, and George Payton just got extended, and George has got 5 years. You got one Payton under contract for 5 years. You might as well try to get another Payton under contract for 5 years. And I think Sean was interested in extending his deal out and having a new deal. And the Broncos know what he's done and how valuable he's been and the success he's brought. And that's why they were willing to do it, is to marry up Payton and Payton. George Payton has a new five-year deal. Sean Payton has a new five-year deal. They're entering a window in time where they have some time to win before they have to pay some players. They want their coach happy. They want their GM happy and connected. And so they went ahead and acted and extended them out right now.
11: Hey, are you at your second job at telemarketing? Are you at your telemarketing
3: hub? I'm at to lunch with my family right now.
11: Oh, wow.
9: Well, on that.
5: Oh, they're loving this.
9: Yeah,
5: this is
9: great.
3: Yeah, they're we love talking about the commissioner exempt list on Friday afternoon in June as we're out together.
9: All right. Well, oh, congratulations to New York City, by the way, to all you New Yorkers. Congratulations on
3: that. I'll just say this, that I was asked to go to the game on Wednesday night. I have a friend that I work with. Connected me, called me up. He's like, hey, I got seats down in the lower section. Would you like to come join me? And I said to him, I said, look, my parents are coming in tonight.
9: Right.
3: My mother and father. And I'd like to watch the Knick game with my dad. My dad was at the Willis Reed game in 1970 when he limped onto the court. And he called it his greatest athletic throw. Was it 70 or 73? Whatever it was. One of those 2 years. 73. Willis Reed limped onto the court before a Laker game with the torn thigh muscle. And my dad's been a huge Knicks fan. And I thought, okay, they're coming up from Florida. I could go to the game and sit with my friend. But like, how many chances do you get to watch the Knicks in the finals with your dad? Right?
9: Awesome.
3: Yeah, right. So he came in. And at halftime, he's like, I've seen enough. I'm going to bed.
9: No.
3: Yeah. He went to bed.
9: No.
3: He went to bed. Oh. Jeffrey Schefter cashed out on the Knicks. Oh. And I went upstairs to go watch the game in bed.
9: Yeah.
3: And literally, this has never happened. The game ended. And after it ended, I went downstairs to wake him and to say, you're not going to believe this. The Knicks won. And he jumped up like somebody had broken into the house. Like, I woke him. I go, Papa, Papa. He goes, whoa. I go, the Knicks won by one. He goes, what? He had no idea what was going on. I gave up my chance to go to the game to be with him. And he went to checked bed. Out on the Knicks at halftime.
9: Can I ask a logical question, though? Why wouldn't you wake him up with like 2 minutes to go or something?
3: You know, he asked me that question. First of all...
11: You were comfortable in your bed.
3: Well, yes, that's partly true. But the truth of the matter is the Knicks were down 15 in the fourth quarter. Like, I'm not going to wake them when they're down 15. And then the lead really closed. All of a sudden, it's not even at 9, am I waking him? And all of a sudden, it's like, whoa, it's 1. It's 1. Like, I'm just telling you, that happened quick. And so I didn't know. Like, he was tired, flew in from Florida, you know, like he was tired. And
9: all right.
3: That's the way it goes.
9: That is the way you snooze, you lose, Jeff.
11: That's the definition of you snooze, you lose right there.
9: Snooze, you lose, Jeff. All right, we will let you go. Enjoy your lunch with your family, and thanks for joining us. We appreciate it.
3: Thank you, guys. Have a great weekend.
11: See you, buddy. We know he ain't eating at no 7-Eleven.
9: Oh, that's pretty funny. Why didn't you wake me up? You know what he could have done? You know what he could have done? Because, you know, old people. He could have rewound on his DVR, put it on pause, and just
5: pretended.
9: Absolutely.
11: Dad, you got to watch the ending. I just paused the game.
9: I just paused it. I just paused it, Dad. You got to come down.
11: Put it when they're down like three or four, right?
9: I would have exaggerated. I'd been like, they're down 19. I got a feeling. Dad, I don't know. I got a feeling. I would have kind of milked it like that. Adam, Dad, you missed it. They won. Why didn't you wake me up? Yeah. Well, I don't know.
11: Well, seriously, he could go back. Well, come up to the well.
9: But, God, that's great. That's classic right there. Okay. Again, I'm glad we could have a little levity there because the rest of this stuff is pretty heavy. The exemption list seems to be the easiest way for the NFL sort of to go here, right? Like, there is a place to just sort of put pause on everything while everything gets sorted out. Do you anticipate that will be the very next step here? Or do you think, no, he'll be at minicamp next week and we'll let the court thing play out as it does?
5: Well, I think from the Broncos' perspective, they will hurry up and wait for the NFL to do something. So... I guess I'd be a little bit surprised if the Broncos got ahead of this thing before the NFL made any decisions. So whatever that means, it's been a long time since we've had anything like this around here. So, you know, I haven't tracked the up to the minute updates in league wide situations to figure out how long does it take to go on the commissioner exempt list. I don't know. Does that take days, weeks, months?
11: I think it's instantaneous and you wait for a response from the Players Association, but.
5: So you think the NFL will do it now?
11: I think they, if they want to, I think they could.
5: Oh, I'm sure they could, yeah.
11: I don't think they have to wait or anything.
5: Yeah.
9: I'm seeing some more reporting here. Also from the arrest warrant Wednesday, this is according to Mike Kliss, Cooper questioned where the anger and aggression came from, and when asked, confirmed he's had two serious concussions in the past, both from football. And this is like the nightmare of all nightmare stuff that you're dealing with those sort of things. So we'll see where it goes. Tough day.
11: Yeah. I'm different, y'all. I'm waiting to see his out. Like I said, if he's guilty of this, man, throw the book game. See you later. Thanks for the last year. You're pretty good. You're dead to me. Boom. See you later. If this was exaggerated and changed around, then let's get all the story out. So, but the new reporting is not comfortable.
9: Yeah. No. And the tricky part is even common sense, whether you violated an order or not.
11: What are you going over there? But you know what? Listen, I've seen guys go up to the front door after being kicked out and fall on their knees begging and crying.
5: Yeah,
11: I've witnessed that. So you don't know. I mean, emotion. No. You know, when you're, you know.
5: Listen, I can understand why one bad decision turns into five. You know, easily. You know, one thing happens, and then all of a sudden you're just spiraling, and things happen. So it seems like on the surface, like, oh my God, how could he do something so stupid? Yeah, well. People that are in bad situations do stupid things, you know, doesn't excuse anything. I'm just saying, I understand the spiral effect of what happens.
9: Will you, last question for next week, football wise, will you be surprised if he's out on the field with the Broncos next week in minicamp?
5: I think so. Yeah. I mean, even if the league doesn't do anything, I bet the team would just say, stay home.
11: Listen, there was a team that told their coach to go away and he didn't do anything, but just beep, beep, beep, beep. You know, I mean, New England. They told his coach to go away the last 2 days.
9: Oh, the draft. Vrabel.
11: Yeah, he said, hey, so we don't need you around. See you around.
9: He went to relationship rehab or whatever he did. Day 3 of the draft.
11: So if I'm the Broncos, at the very least, I'd say please don't show up.
9: Yeah, I guess. I mean, what are we doing here anyway? Like,
5: but if you looked at the timing of some of the text messages, it's questionable about, you know, it was like, I think it was like 2:58 or something. That could have been happening at the facility in theory, you know? So where's his head at right now? His head is in this. His head is trying to figure this out.
9: Yeah. Yeah, not in a good place. All right, if there's more developing news on this, we'll have that for you. But thanks to Parker Gabriel and Adam Schefter for it. And
11: Did you read the article today about the World Cup player from Ghana?
9: Feels like the setup of a joke.
11: No. He's got 7 rape charges in London.
9: What? I'm sorry, what?
11: Yeah,
9: I did not hear that.
11: That he's pled not guilty to. There was 4 a few years ago. Court cases going or being extended, whatever. 2 more people came up, so now he's got 7, I think it's 7 alleged rape violations and or domestic whatever charges, harassment.
5: Goodness.
9: Wow.
11: On the Ghana team, their first game's at Toronto, and Canada said, you ain't coming to our country.
9: Is that right?
11: Yeah.
9: And so they wouldn't let him in.
11: And they've been training in outside of Boston or Rhode Island. I think they've been training in Rhode Island.
9: Mm-hmm.
11: Allowed to go in America. But his next 2 games, their second, third pool game are in America. And, well, yeah, we'll let you in. Come on in. But Canada wouldn't let him go into Toronto. Their first game's in Toronto.
9: Well, different places have different rules, and it's their right to sort of run places however they want. The NFL, with this commissioner exemption list, this helps teams because it allows the team to not have to, you know, be the bad guy here.
11: Right away, yeah.
9: Not right away. And, you know, you just put everything on pause. And I understand them doing that. I guess I would be surprised if that step doesn't happen first.
5: The 20-some text messages, those aren't out there, right?
9: They are not, because the Denver Post felt awkward about publishing them, but we've seen...
5: Well, they have them?
9: They have them, yeah.
5: You've seen them?
9: I have. Oh, I've seen some of them. I'll send them to you. I don't feel comfortable talking about it on the radio, the specific nature of it, but I can share with you guys, and... Let me just put it this way. After seeing that, and I think there's some serious mental health problems with Jonathan Cooper right now. Like, there's something that is just not right with this dude right now.
11: Nope.
9: And, like, I think there has to be a massive timeout called, and obviously the judicial process has to lay itself out.
11: That is what it is.
9: But, like, this guy is not in the right place to be around really
11: humans.
9: Not really. Not right now. Like, listen, Harvey's a great lawyer, and if there wasn't a protective order, I'm sure Harvey's right about that, and that's why he's not wearing an ankle bracelet. Okay, fine. But common sense would tell you to stay away, and he couldn't help himself. You know, something's going on. So we'll see how it plays out. We'll take a quick break. The World Cup is underway. John Tortorella is John Tortorella. Like, I think he was like a fake guy there for a little bit.
11: Now he's back to full force John.
9: It's fantastic.
11: Yeah.
9: And I saw something about Ben Stiller and the Knicks. I am on the seesaw. I'll even admit, I'm up and down. I'm off the Knicks bandwagon based off what I saw with Ben Stiller.
11: Good.
9: I'll explain it. Coming up, it's PhD on 92.5.
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9: All right, that's funny, Dan. I guess if you know, you know, right? Is Tropic Thunder the best movie comedy of the past 20 years?
0: Good question.
9: Past 20 years, give me a comedy movie better than Tropic Thunder. Buck, good luck on that one. Step Brothers? Okay. It's in the conversation. It's a good one. Great one. Catalina Wine Festival. Catalina Wine Mixer. Mixer, sorry. I would take Tropic Thunder, but I love Step Brothers.
5: Well,
9: but it's right there, though.
5: It's a different type, right? I mean, Tropic Thunder is making you uncomfortable, you know?
9: There will never be a movie like Tropic Thunder ever made again.
11: Well, they asked Robert Downey Jr., and he said no,
9: it'll never happen.
11: They would never make Tropic Thunder today.
9: There'll be another Step Brothers.
5: Superbad is pretty good.
0: Good call, Tyler.
9: Superbad was really
5: Superbad
9: good.
5: Superbad would be real high on my list.
0: Iconic.
9: Superbad was really good. Top five for sure.
5: Yeah.
9: Well, I might throw Step Brothers in there too. You're nailing it. I mean, all real good.
0: People are saying the original Hangover.
5: What is
9: original Hangover was great. Hangover 3 was one of the worst pieces of crap I've ever seen.
0: Yes, it was.
9: But the original Hangover was fantastic.
5: What is What We Do in the Shadows? You guys see that?
9: Yeah.
0: I love that show.
5: What is that?
0: Oh, it's a TV series. Well, there was a movie originally, but they made it into a TV series. But I love that show, too. That shouldn't be in there.
9: All right, anyways, Ben Stiller. How many people do you think know Ben Stiller's mom and dad were really famous?
11: Great comics.
9: Were you aware that his mom and dad were super famous?
5: I guess
9: famous?
5: Not, no.
11: His dad was on one of the greatest sitcoms of all time.
9: He was George's dad on Seinfeld. But his mom and dad were a comedy team.
11: Yeah.
9: Stiller and Mira. Yeah. And this is like in the 60s, maybe even starting in the 50s.
11: He might have been in the 50s too, but I was a kid. I think I saw in the 60s, 70s.
9: Okay. Really famous.
11: Yeah.
9: Like movie star famous, Broadway famous. But back in the day, those folks did not make a lot of money. They were really famous, but they lived in New York. Because that's where the work was, and they just had a very... I saw a documentary that Ben Stiller put out. So despite the fact that his folks were really well-known, they were okay. They were good, solid, but they weren't some sort of lavish life.
11: He probably made as much from Seinfeld as he did touring all them years.
9: I'm sure he did, and it's ironic because he had this legendary career, but he is going to be renowned for Seinfeld. I'll tell you this, she was more famous than him until he got Seinfeld. This is how Ben Stiller grew up in New York. So to think that Ben Stiller is a Knicks fan is absolutely legit. He is shooting a documentary about this experience for HBO. So when you see him front row, the guys on Inside the NBA asked him a very smart question. Because how do these people get these seats? And then Ben Stiller dropped this.
1: Where they are.
2: Hey, Ben, you're not a Fairweather fan. Number one, thank you for the love you show on our show.
3: I watch you guys
2: all these years.
3: Forever.
2: But you like a real fan. Like a lot of these other freeloaders, they just showing up because the Knicks are doing good. How long have you actually been a season ticket holder?
3: I don't have a season ticket. I get the tickets. The celebrity, they give us the tickets.
2: Ben, stop lying.
3: I don't think I could afford the Knicks season ticket front row. No, I'm lucky. No, I think it's because I've been coming for so long.
9: No.
3: You know, that they feel I'm a loyal fan. Our family's been coming forever. So I'm lucky enough to get that. And but I've been coming since, I'm probably like 1974.
2: Wow.
3: I remember.
2: Draymond was not born.
3: Yeah.
9: They give those celebrities those tickets for free.
5: So, okay, so how many of these are they doing? You know,
9: a lot, I think.
5: Yeah, I guess so.
9: But I
11: thought Spike Lee bought his.
9: I'm sure he probably does.
5: Why would he buy his?
9: Maybe he doesn't.
5: I don't know. I mean, unless he just wants to out of principle, I suppose. But
9: maybe he doesn't. Maybe he is on a regular standing free front row list for
5: the Knicks. If anybody deserves free tickets out there, Spike Lee deserves
9: them. He's been going for years. You know what? I bet he doesn't buy them. I bet they've been giving him free tickets for a long time.
11: I read one time.
5: Gosh, how much money are they giving
11: him? He got in trouble because he went through the wrong entrance. And I thought the article said, I've been a season ticket holder for 10 years, and now all of a sudden they're going to tell me I can't use this entrance?
9: I don't know. When I heard Ben Stiller say that, I wanted to throw up in my hat.
5: What do you think happens to celebrities, D-Mac?
9: I thought they may get free tickets from somehow, but to find out the team just loads up the front row with celebrities with free tickets, that makes me sick to my stomach. And you know what? F them Knicks. Seriously. And I'll make my own t-shirt about it. By the way, I found that out. The Haim sisters made those t-shirts for Taylor Swift. The t-shirts cost like $2.99. And one of the Haim sisters just like Julia likes making t-shirts, right?
11: Right.
9: Like you got a t-shirt making kit or something home?
11: Yep.
9: Yeah, so does she. So those you realize those t-shirts are now being duplicated and sold for like $20 a pop. People are just ripping them off and selling them left and right. It was made for $4.
5: All right, hold on. Because we're getting a lot of people in here saying we're not listening close. They're saying he's being jestful. They're saying he's making it up that he pays for it.
9: No way.
5: There's a lot of people rolling it in.
9: He didn't seem like he was jesting at all to the inside.
11: Didn't like to me.
9: Look, I was surprised. Should I play it again?
11: Yeah.
9: You think he's
1: where they are?
2: Hey Ben, you're not a fair weather fan because number one, thank you for the love you showing our show.
1: I watch you guys
2: all these years
1: forever.
2: But you like a real fan, like a lot of these other freeloaders. They just showing up because the Knicks are doing good. How long have you actually been a season ticket holder?
1: I don't have a season ticket. I just get the tickets. The celebrity they give us the tickets.
2: Ben, stop lying.
1: I don't think I could afford the Knicks season ticket front row. No, I'm
9: all right. He's joking about that because clearly he could afford it, but I don't think he's lying.
11: No,
9: or
11: I think
9: joking.
11: He gets it free.
5: Yeah, I mean, it didn't sound like a joke to me, but a lot of people are sending that in.
9: I don't know. I don't even know how that's a funny joke. Like, how is that humor? That doesn't even make sense to me as a joke. Hey, everybody, I'm a really spoiled rich guy. It's a terrible joke.
5: Well, I mean, my question is, like, what's the cutoff on celebrity fame to get the free Knicks tickets?
9: That's a great question.
5: Like, do you have to send your resume in as
11: a B-lister?
5: Nope, you don't make the cut. You got to pay for yours.
9: Well, apparently
11: they put a bunch of the former players up on the front row, and half them people are unrecognizable.
9: They were honoring a certain team.
11: Maybe it was the last team that went to the finals.
9: You know what? I have a list of it.
11: The 99 team, maybe?
9: I think that's exactly it. Good call. I think that was exactly it. And, oh, gosh. Darn. Oh, yeah. Hold on. It is, New York alum. I have a list right here. Let me give you who's on the New York alum, and you can tell me. Well, these are just New York alums. I don't think they're all on the same team, but these are.
11: Camby was there. He wasn't.
9: I'll give you
11: team.
9: The list: Patrick Ewing, Carmelo Anthony, Stephon Marbury, Marcus Camby, John Starks, Larry Johnson, Latrell Sprewell, Spencer Haywood, J.R. Smith, and then CeCe Sabathia was there too. But yeah, how about those? So that's like 1, 2, 3, 4, 5, 6, 7, 8, 9 guys like you, former Knicks.
11: Well, most teams. This is the beauty of. I think the rights, I think they make something like from the MSG, whatever, like a $500 million a year to broadcast the games or something like that. Most teams are down in 20, 25, 30. So
5: okay.
11: Guess what? We don't need to always sell all the front row tickets. We can put celebrities there because guess what? We got rights fees for $500 million.
9: It's wild. So they save those seats for free to spiff whoever
11: well,
9: they want.
11: When we go to New York, I don't remember if L.A. used to do it or not, but I know New York does. Every time we go there, they pass out a sheet to all the TV crew of
9: like it looks like this right here.
11: Yeah, this is
9: like
11: where
9: that.
11: This is where the celebrities sit.
9: Yeah, there's a huge list.
11: Yeah, well, it's not usually.
9: Well, it's not that big.
11: It's usually
9: right?
11: Not that big. But yeah, they pass you know seat 5A, boom boom boom boom boom boom section 140, boom, and they because they want because we always look for beauty shots in television when you come out of the break
9: they
11: or
9: make
11: whatever,
9: it easy.
11: And they tell you exactly where the celebrities are sitting, and your
9: yep.
11: camera guys can find it.
9: Yeah, like you want to talk to Jimmy Fallon? Well, he's in seat AA 9 and 10. He's got a buddy with him. Who else you want to see? Hey, let's see, Timothy Chalamet. What exact seat was Timothy Chalamet in, Scott? AA 7 and 8. Section 10, AA 7 and 8. For free! They're getting it for free!

0: before the ball went into play with Harper throwing it in, there were two little dudes in front row seats, not celebrities. And if you watch his hand motion, he goes like this, meaning come closer. He waved the guys. You got to see the video. Very subtly, he waved the guys. Maybe he said something to be closer to Harper as he was inbounding. And you could see Harper just shifting
1: a little bit. To make him uncomfortable.
0: You got to see the video if you haven't seen it.
2: Hey, smart by Cat.
0: Unbelievable.
2: Brilliant by Cat.
0: High IQ move by Karl Anthony Towns. Unreal. And how the referee didn't stop, you two. You can stand, but you got to go back in your seat. They inched past their seats to be right next to Harper.
2: Jeez.
0: Dude. Unreal. I got to give Karl Anthony Towns
2: The more I looked at that, I mean, that gigantic human being in front of that tiny little human being, I'm like, that play didn't stand a chance from Jump Street. What are we doing?
0: And Harper's just a rookie. He's, you know, anybody else, I think, who was a veteran.
2: I don't care if he's the best passer in the world.
0: They would have been saying, these two Jamokes are from me to you, closer. And Carl's like, go on, let's go.
1: Yeah, make him time. Make him feel boxed in.
0: Listen, if we were doing talk radio in San Antonio, we'd be screaming about this. This is ridiculous. You got to give our... Hey, I don't know what the rules are, but you can't have two fans, Scott.
1: Hey, you don't have great referees. You had one in there. I'm shocked to death that did games 3 and 4. There's one in each game. And I'm telling you, a lot of these referees that haven't spent a lot of times, or maybe their first or second time in the finals, they're afraid of home teams.
0: How is there not a line? No dumb question. How is there not a line on all home courts that fans, even who have front row seats on the floor, they can't go past?
1: Well, you shouldn't be able to stand on the floor at all. I mean,
0: how is this happening?
1: Put your seat back up and stand in front of your seat.
0: Is this an and one mixtape tour?
1: Yeah.
0: What are we doing here? I'm not saying that was necessarily the difference, but go back and watch that. You won't believe it. See the guys inching closer to Harper.
2: I mean, how close were they really?
0: You got to see the video. Closer than we are right now. You got to, Dan, let's take a break. Maybe Dan come back with the video and you can see it. But it's something else. It's PhD on 92.5.

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15: We are following the Jonathan Cooper arrest story. We had Parker Gabriel and Adam Schefter on about an hour or so ago. If you want to go back and hear those longer conversations, we encourage you to do so. You can like and subscribe to our YouTube channel. You can hear it on the app. It's there for you if you want to hear it. But just to sum it up, Cooper yesterday after practice went to his girlfriend's house. After sending her about 20 text messages and getting no response and a couple of phone calls, where Parker Gabriel said in the affidavit she filmed him banging on the door through the peephole, he was arrested at his home, brought to jail last night, saw a judge this morning where Harvey Steinberg, his lawyer, got one of the charges dropped for a protective order that was not installed. It has been now, and he wouldn't have been arrested again, although there were charges that were additionally filed against him based on the testimony of a forensic nurse that did say the injuries to his girlfriend were consistent with the allegations that he picked her up by his neck. In fact, in the affidavit, Cooper admitted that he did grab her by the neck when he was asked about it. So that's the latest we have with Jonathan Cooper. We'll see how it plays itself out, and we'll let you know more information. For a more detailed conversation about it, like I said, you can go back to the app or YouTube or however you want. And we'll see if we can't get a hold of Jeff Legwald to let us know from a Broncos perspective if there's anything to know a little bit later on. A reminder that tonight, Scott, Tyler, soccer is underway. I watched a good chunk of the game last night, which was Czechia, I think.
3: Was that last night or this morning? I watched
15: No, there's some going on right now.
3: Well, I got one on right now.
15: Oh, Canada's going. Oh, you got it on.
3: Yeah.
15: No, that was last night. Korea and South Korea against...
3: Yeah, I watched that this morning. I thought it was live. So I watched the whole thing this morning.
15: I guess I can see that. I mean, it's sunny and sunny, you know. Yeah. No, that was last night, but South Korea won.
3: Who's Canada playing? BIH, what is that? Bosnia Herzegovina.
14: What?
15: Scott's right.
3: Yeah, Bosnia and Herzegovina.
14: Oh, okay.
15: Bosnia Herzegovina. Scotland is playing in New England. I'm laughing my ass off about Scottish fans that brought their bagpipes to America and are just walking out the door of their Airbnbs blowing bagpipes, like in Foxborough, before they go to the game.
3: Sweet.
15: That, to me, is funny.
3: Yeah, because all the Irish people in there probably, will they appreciate it?
15: The Scots and the Irish have an interesting relationship over the years.
3: Kind of a love-hate.
15: Kind of, but there's definitely, like, I'm actually a mixed breed. Right. I am a mutt of Irish and Scotch. I like to sort of lean into the Irish thing, a little bit more to the Scotch thing, but I've been told by certain DNA sort of things. There was a guy who's a super distant relative who did this exhaustive family history. It is ridiculous. Right. It's like 400 people in my family. It's like one of these deals.
3: Yeah, I got a guy who did that once.
15: And it was like wild he did all this work, but I may have more Scotch in me than Irish in me, as it turns out. But I don't really want to admit that. But for this summer, or at least the next...
3: Did Ireland even make the tournament?
15: No, they're not in it. So I'm all about Scotland for that.
3: So Ireland didn't qualify.
15: They're not in it.
3: They would go back and forth attacking each other, but I think both of them hated the Brits.
15: Well, I think we share that in common.
3: Hmm.
15: Yeah. We do have the play to see if you can see the video here. And you see Towns go over. It's right there. Do you see? You see, Dan, you got to back up. It happens really quick.
3: That's an adult. He's an adult.
15: It happens so quick. Watch here. Stop it for a second. Watch Cat's right hand and watch. You can't even see the guys in the picture. Watch his right hand and where the guys move to Harper on the inbound. And note where people's feet are compared to the line. Look, it's unbelievable. Watch that right there. You see that?
3: Yeah.
15: And look where those guys move.
3: Yeah, that guy moved right
15: There's
3: up.
15: Two of them. Here, do it one more time. Because the guy in the white collar in the
3: they're
15: back.
3: They're
15: both adults. It's the guy in the orange is close.
14: That guy knew what he was doing before Cat even told him, though. I mean, that guy was already starting to creep in there.
15: They were, but he was like, keep coming and watch what happens. Go one last time, Dan. Boom, right there. Watch. Step forward right there. Look at that. It's not a lot. And they're both yelling. Watch when he inbounds it. How far would you say they're away from Harper there? And there's people on his right, too, but how close do you think they are?
3: And he doesn't.
14: 2 feet.
15: Two feet?
3: Look at the referee.
15: Referee does nothing.
3: That's a bad ref.
15: Is that outrageous? Roll it one more time, because I want to show you. Those guys are not in their seats. They're in their seats, but now they're not in their seats. They just moved, Scott, Tyler, they just moved out of their seats. The people to Harper's right, they're kind of in their seat. They're not moving. It's the guys on the left.
14: Well, how about dummy Harper who's not paying attention to any of this? Harper's got to be the one bringing attention to the referee
3: now. You, Harper should have ball faked and all that, but he's got to tell the referee hands the ball. What about these people?
15: The guy in the orange is closer to the court than Harper is, who's inbounding the ball.
14: Yeah, that honestly, Harper's an idiot.
15: Harper's kind of an idiot. Look, they scooch in. He does nothing, and the referee does nothing. Scott, time out here, Dave.
3: And then when he hands him the ball, they start clapping in his face.
15: Screaming at him. No, they're clapping and screaming. Here, hit play, Dan. Watch their mouths. They start screaming at Harper. Clapping right there. And it's hard to tell on that video, but they are yelling at him. Okay, listen, man.
3: That's a bad job by Harper, a bad look by the official.
15: Right?
3: Yeah.
15: Because the official can start play whenever he wants, correct?
3: Yeah, and he has the power to tell everybody to back up.
14: Cat was real coy about it, too. You know,
15: did you notice? Yeah, subtle. I mean,
14: he just gave me a tiny little hand wave in there.
15: I bet there was something verbal, too. I bet he said something like, come on, hey.
3: Or yeah, because the official talks to him. He probably said, don't cross the line
15: whatever. If you're the refs at that moment, couldn't you just call an official's timeout?
3: Yeah,
15: security over there?
3: If they wouldn't move, you do, yeah.
15: And tell everybody you got to get back.
3: Get back to your seats, put the seat back up, step down off the floor. Because here's another thing that Harper didn't do, but as we see right there, he can't do. When you throw the ball inbounds, like if I'm 6'5 or whatever Harper is, here, we'll do it for you.
15: You want me to stand up next to you?
3: You're Harper, I'm Tampa. You're Harper,
14: this is cute. Yeah.
3: You're Harper, I'm Tampa.
15: I'm
3: going to stand up to the line. So this is.
15: Yeah.
14: Somebody get a shot of this.
3: This is close I can get to you.
15: Well, the video.
3: But guess what you're allowed to do?
15: Move a little bit.
3: No, you're not allowed. That's a pivot. You're allowed to get back to as far as.
15: Oh, I can move back.
3: So now what does this
15: do? I can go like this and you can't move.
3: You can get back to the edge of the wood. But if you've got
15: people, all
3: but
15: over
3: if you've allowed the officials allow people to stand, he's allowed to get back. He can stand all the way back to the edge and now create another, you know. And now we're talking geometry and physics and stuff. But you've now created a little more lane to pass, haven't you?
15: A little bit, and couldn't I move 4 or 5 inches to the left or right bit?
3: Supposedly. You could get called for traveling on that. So once you get the ball, you're supposedly supposed to have a pivot foot.
15: Really?
3: And I've seen it called like one time in the 33 years when I used to do color basketball on television. I've seen it called like maybe one time. Here's what I used to do. Like you throw the ball in that bounce and they'd make it, you know, spend time out, move the ball down.
15: Mm-hmm.
3: You'd have to be right up, you know, by the – they have a 24-second line or whatever they call it now anymore. So they'd have you here. The half court would be just over here.
15: Yeah.
3: You'd be way high. So I'd always act like I ain't paying attention. I'd try to slide down. I'd try to scoot down.
15: Get an angle.
3: So now if he threw it to me,
15: right.
3: I've given my guy coming for the ball more space to the half line.
15: Yeah.
3: If he says, you know, I'll get down. No, come back, man. Then you come back. Now, as soon as I do it, as soon as he taught you, and they don't hand you the ball, they kind of just flip it to you.
15: Mm-hmm.
3: I take a step and catch it.
15: And they're never going to call that.
3: No. I take a step and catch it.
15: They're not going to care.
3: I can show here. So I'll be like this. As he's throwing, I'll take a big step, catch it. Now I've moved.
15: Yeah.
3: I've cleared, you know, 3 feet.
14: Yeah.
3: 4 feet. Or away from the half court.
15: I'm telling you, this is a subtle moment of how many mistakes have we seen just inbounding a stupid basketball? It's actually a critical.
14: The idea of putting such play. The idea, and I know Scott, you were talking about it yesterday. He's the best passer. Putting a young kid in that moment. Wow.
3: Well, guess what else you have though? And I said this yesterday too. You have a young coach.
14: Yeah.
3: I mean, basically, it's just he came in halfway last year.
15: Yeah.
3: When Pop went down, I think it was last year, right? I mean, he's a young coach, too. So, you know, I guarantee they'll be talking about it now. But have the national media picked up on that at all?
15: Oh, yeah. Well, that's where the video is coming from. People are like, it's like, oh, my God, on top of everything else.
3: Yeah, the league ought to be embarrassed. That official did a poor job, should not do a game the rest of the year. Harper's got to know better, too, but he's, you know. Again, you're not wrong. He may be your best passer, but guess what?
14: Mm-mm.
15: He's 6'5". He,
3: you know what he was? He was a rookie, and he said, "Oh, it must be okay for everybody to stand."
15: Right?
3: No.
15: He ain't gonna question Ben Stiller.
3: He should. As soon as that guy got that close, before he had
14: the ball, back up.
3: You got
15: what would you have said?
3: I'd have, hey, scoot back, man. And if you wouldn't do it, I'm telling the rest of me,
15: He's right. You wouldn't take the ball.
3: I wouldn't take the ball.
15: You'd just be like,
3: no. And they would have to clear these guys out.
15: But you'd be well within your rights as a player to tell the ref. Yeah. What, you know?
3: I mean, you had two guys on his right, one kind of behind his right leg. So, like I told you, if the out of bounds before the seats are, from the out of bounds to the end of the wood is 4 feet.
15: Yeah.
3: You can put your heels on the end of the wood.
15: I gotta tell you, man.
3: And now that gives you that much more room and more angle, maybe. To, yeah. And I say this, if that pass is clean, that's a catch layup.
14: Well, I can't believe how wide open it actually was.
3: It was.
14: It was a stupid, simple little play. I mean, there was nothing special to the play at all.
3: You got a guy boxed in right up on the line.
15: And Cat tipped it.
14: I think that they thought that ball was going to Wimby so much that they, like, the most simple play of all time was wide open because they thought, surely this ball's going to Wimby.
3: Well, that's why I'm just
15: telling. How in the world does the San Antonio coach not run down the sideline?
3: Because it was on the other side. He's completely on the other side and in the backcourt, so he may not even see how bad it was. Plus, your mind's probably going a million miles an hour. But going back to what you said and going back to what I said yesterday, they are probably worried about Wimby because the one guy didn't get your shot off. That's why the ball fake, as soon as Harper gets it, whatever his nickname is, what do they call it, Wim, you know, if he ball fakes right, even at Cat or a little bit to his right, Wim, boom, Cat's jumping and probably moving to where he thinks the ball's going. And I'm telling you, if that's a clean pass, San Antonio wins that game.
15: So if you just Wim ball fake hard right,
3: just a little to the right,
15: Cat goes up,
3: Wimby. Boom.
15: Right, and then
14: keep in mind, Cat's got no idea where Wimby is. So I mean,
3: it's bad.
14: Harper could be looking way over to the right. Plus, and trying to convince
15: you
14: him.
15: You only need 2 or 3 inches, anyways. There, right? You don't really have to move him that much, just a little bit. What a messed up play!
3: Well, I mean, it caught his fingertips. So if you would have moved his hand
15: just a little bit,
3: say 4 or 5 inches towards the half court,
15: you'd be fine.
3: I'm telling you, that play works. San Antonio catches, lays it up,
15: but
3: wins the game.
15: But he's also trying to throw it to his left, where there's two Jamokes screaming in his face.
3: Right.
15: That Cat just told to scoot up.
3: Yeah.
15: Like, he doesn't have that sort of that perception of what he can do there either. Hell of a move by Cat. You got to give the dude credit for, like, and a horrible job by the referee. Horrible job by the whole crew, by the entire crew in that moment. And we're talking about a 1-point game. Like, everything matters. By the way, the 2-minute came out, too. They missed a foul on Castle. They admitted with about 1 minute to go. That could have led to free throws. How can you have such bad reffing in the NBA finals?
3: Because you don't have good refs.
15: How does that happen?
3: I wish the NBA reached out to me and said, you know what, you complain about officials for 30 years. We want you to sit there and work with our guys and talk to them. I say, okay.
15: All right.
3: It ain't about being perfect.
15: But the
3: referee should have never handed the ball to the out-of-bounds guy if he's not seeing those guys standing on his shoulders.
15: It's ridiculous.
3: Come on, man.
15: How is he missing it?
14: You guys just talking the ref. I'm talking Harper. That's on you, bud. That's on you. I don't care. I mean, the referee's got to do his job, too. But, I mean, come on. Have a little bit of wits about you. You control the situation now. If the referee isn't going to control it, you control the situation.
15: It is funny because they do have close to seven-footers on the bench at that point, too. They got Cornette and they got Plumlee that are just sitting on the bench, who are 6 inches taller than Harper, both of them. Yeah. Actually, Cornette's 7'1". He's even bigger than Cat.
14: I mean, do you think the Spurs didn't think Cat was going to cover the inbounds? Do you think that's like in their mind, they didn't think that he was going to be doing it?
15: They always have big guys cover inbounders. That's not unusual.
3: Yeah, especially when you got another big guy that can.
15: Mitchell Robinson.
3: Yeah, Mitchell that can block down Wimby.
15: Yeah.
3: And Wimby.
15: Yep.
3: I mean, it showed how weak Wimby, and Wimby couldn't move him an inch. I mean.
15: Guy is a truck. I love that guy. His game is like, he's a cool, I like him.
3: But listen, Tyler will tell you this too. You can move guys bigger than you.
15: Mm-hmm.
3: And I don't know if that was a play, but if I'm trying to get downhill the line, the lane line, to move down to set a screen, because I bet the play was boom, boom, boom, screen, catch Wimby on the block, turn around.
15: Right.
3: If I got a guy leaning at an angle on me, guess what I do? You swim his arms, and what happens to his leverage? he goes forward. He goes that way. Yeah. I mean, you guys, defensive linemen do it to you guys. If an offensive lineman gets too far over his toes,
14: put him on the face.
3: Boom, they swing right here. Where does his momentum take him?
14: Yeah, of course.
3: Right over there.
14: Yep.
3: It's the same thing we used to do in basketball. So,
15: all right, let me give you NHL real quick here, and then we'll get back to some Bronco stuff here in a second. So the Canes won again.
3: Was it 3-2?
15: Yeah. They're right there, buddy. They are right there. And 4-2 is the final. Carter Hart, you realize, first goalie in NHL history to give up four or more goals.
3: Five games in a row?
15: Five straight games.
16: Carter Hart!
15: Carter Hart.
3: What's the most we scored on him?
15: We scored seven goals on him.
3: Total.
15: Period.
3: Yeah, and he's given up 20
15: in five games.
3: In five games. In the finals.
15: So, Tortorella. We saw good Tortorella, didn't we? We saw charming Tortorella.
14: Oh, yeah. I liked that dude during our series.
15: Tortorella was kind of, hey, man, I'm just out of retirement. I'm not doing much. I'm not. And we're like, hey, man, where's that fired up Tortorella? Well, a muggle.
14: I like all versions of this dude, though. I'm being serious. I like every version of him.
15: A muggle asked him a common question with a goalie who's given up all these goals.
3: 20 runs in 5 years.
15: This is not a bad question. It's a logical question. Here we go.
17: Left side standing up.
18: John, did you consider at all going to Aiden Hill in the third period, or was there any conversation you thought about it?
19: Oh, Christ, that could be the stupidest question I've heard.
14: Hey, that's how you shut him down, D-Mac. That's how you shut it down. I'm not answering. Who's going to be the next one to ask me that question?
15: It's definitely not a bad question.
17: Left side standing up.
3: Was it a 3-2 game?
18: John, did you consider at all going to Aiden Hill in the third period, or was there any conversation you thought about it?
19: Oh, Christ, that could be the stupidest question I've heard.
20: Stupid-ass questions.
15: I don't know what it was in the third, Scott. Let me see here. I'll look at the box score. I mean, it was 3-1 Carolina going into the third. You were down by two goals.
3: Yeah, so why not? And you've
15: given up. It's not a bad question. The guy has given up four goals. You could say, hey, he's going to give up another goal. He's done it for four straight games. Did you consider throwing in the backup goalie at that point? It's not a bad question.
20: Stupid-ass questions.
17: Left side standing up.
18: John, did you consider at all going to Aiden Hill in the third period, or was there any conversation you thought about it?
19: Oh, Christ, that could be the stupidest question I've heard.
15: Back to Vegas, baby. Is that series over? I hope not. I really hope not. I hope they go to a game seven. I hope they somehow win in Vegas and we see a game seven.
14: Did the Spurs win another?
15: Probably not.
14: Probably I don't know, not. Man. I mean, they've been good games. It's not like, I mean, of course they could have won the last game. But can you emotionally recover from losing that game?
15: Probably not. I don't think so.
3: And you're going on the road, right?
15: Well, they're going back.
14: They're going back. They just played two in New York.
3: You went back to San Antonio. I was talking about Vegas.
15: Yeah, sure. Could Vegas win? Sure. Of course. Tortorella, Dan, I don't know if you can find it. He goes, I'm leaving my clothes in the hotel room. It's a great quote. How do you feel about it? I'm leaving my clothes in the hotel room. I wonder if he really did leave his clothes in the hotel room. That would be pretty funny. They might clean him up, the maid and all, but, you know.
3: Yeah, they're probably going to fly out to the next day anyway.
15: But that's a great expression. How do you feel about your team? I'm leaving my clothes in the hotel room. You dummy. I'm coming back here. No, I hope it does go game seven. By the way, those Carolina fans, they're cool. They're into it. It's awesome. The environment there is ridiculous.
3: Well, because unlike here, well, no.
15: Yeah, the environment here is great.
3: Well, no, but unlike here, we actually can look forward to the Bronco season. They're sitting there going, Panthers.
15: Well, they do got Bill Belichick, UNC football. All right, here's Tortorella. Go ahead, Dan.
21: And Nick Dadd and Braden McNabb were just talking about liking their game outside of the penalties, and I'm just curious if you felt the same way.
19: Yeah, I thought we had a good start. We had a really good start. We lost momentum when we went back-to-back in penalties. It's about the same time that we lost Bill. We got to find a way. I'm going to leave my clothes here, that's for sure. They'll be in the hotel.
15: There you go.
3: Well, what was Carolina, 2 of 3 or 2 of 4 on power plays?
15: Scott,
3: 50%, I believe.
15: They were, Carolina was on the power play. They had 2 power play goals.
3: Yep.
15: They were 2 for 5.
3: Two for five.
15: Two for five.
3: So, hey, stupid penalties for a team that also Mark, that they were one of the least penalized teams this year. They give them five penalty, you know, you give them two goals on power plays.
15: Yeah, the Avs were 1-for-10 against the Golden Knights in the whole series. We just saw Bosnia-Herzegovina score a goal against Canada. Sorry, Canucks. You're down 1-0. But a reminder, tonight, this is it. USA-Paraguay. The FIFA World Cup 26 with Michelob Ultra. 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
1: 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Canada does not have much in the way of World Cup history. They played in 1986, lost three games, failed to score a goal. They didn't make it back until 4 years ago in Qatar, again went home without a victory. They're getting to play today in Toronto against Bosnia-Herzegovina, the game coming up. Bosnia's hopes may lie with Edson Dzeko. He's 40 years old, nearing retirement, still going strong. He scored 6 goals in qualifying. Dzeko has scored 73 goals playing for his country. The rest of the Bosnia roster has scored a total of 17. The last three World Cups the U.S. has been in, it's reached the round of 16 and then lost, hoping for even better things now that they're playing on U.S. soil in Los Angeles tonight against Paraguay. The last time the Paraguay was in the World Cup, it went to the quarterfinals in 2010. Just Ed Schammer, Western 1-4.
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14: There's a fun no dumb question on the text line already. We'll get to that in about 15 minutes or so, but it has to do with my my heritage. It's a cliche slur about my heritage, which I'm not aware of. We'll get to that in a little bit. Jeff Legwald will join us in an hour with the latest news that he has. He wrote the article for ESPN about the Jonathan Cooper situation, so we'll have Leggy on in about an hour to give us an update. Meanwhile, Davis Webb, how do you think he presented himself yesterday? How do you think he came across overall as he talked to the Muggles for the first time?
15: He seemed good, man. He seemed calm. He seemed confident. He doesn't seem intimidated by a camera. You know, he's in line. You know, that's the best way I could describe Davis Webb. He knows what his role is. He knows who he works for. He knows whose offense it is. And he's just a piece of that puzzle, and it's not his puzzle to put together the way that he wants.
14: What is the role of the offense coordinator? How loyal of a soldier do you need to be?
15: Well, it depends on what the situation is. You know, like, this is a pretty unique situation. Do we got a defensive head coach with an offensive coordinator? That's your show, man. Go. Do you got a head coach that is the offensive coordinator? I got nobody to talk to. This is my show.
14: Mm-hmm.
15: This one is very, very unique. There's no question about it that Sean Payton is still going to want heavy, heavy influence over the way the offense is run.
14: It was funny over the years with Joe Lombardi as the offensive coordinator because, you know, nobody really. Yeah, we all kind of rolled our eyes when Joe Lombardi would come up and talk about anything because we knew Sean was doing it all. Should we take Davis Webb more seriously?
10: Yes, and let me go back to your first question.
14: All right.
10: How he sounded. I mean, yes. You don't mind me jumping in.
14: If you want.
10: I didn't know if I could be a part of this or not. It was like, you know, A, B, back to A or something. I didn't know if that's how you're doing.
14: What are you, Shaquille O'Neal?
10: Yeah. You know what we forget about Davis Webb? He was a pretty good college quarterback, and mm-hmm. he was a, you know.
15: Good enough to play in the NFL.
10: And good enough for a couple of years in the NFL, got a start in the NFL. The mic ain't intimidating to him. You know, there's some coaches that get up there. Mm-hmm. You know, I like Vance Joseph. You know, first time he was having to do that first year, he seemed like a scared kid when he was a coach here, get on the mic. So one, Davis, I thought he equated himself perfect. And exactly what Tyler said, you know what you're doing the first time? Kiss up to the boss, kiss up to the boss, kiss up to the boss. And he covered those bases. I think he will have a lot more sway, probably than Tyler thinks. But I think that Sean Payton will be in the meetings more times than not with Davis and your quarterback. I think, you know, Sean will be in there and say, here's what I think, I like. But I think Davis Webb is going to have the anonymity during the games to sit there and say, we're going X, Y, and Z, play one, play two, play three. I think first 15 they script usually.
15: Yeah, so,
10: I'll bet you Sean's big into that.
15: So here's the thing. I bet on game day, you're right. Davis, there's not – people always are like, well, who's making this decision on third and six? There's not time for this conversation. Mm-hmm. It doesn't go, hey, you know, with, like, you've got an offensive line coach that's got run game ideas. Who's making the run calls? The coordinator is. But how does the offensive line coach influence the run game? Well, I influence the run game throughout the week, and I'm going to put on this play sheet my favorite calls on third and three. I'm going to put on this play sheet for my offensive coordinator my favorite calls on first and 10.
14: Mm-hmm.
15: And that's where Sean Payton's going to be heavily influencing the game plan, because that play sheet, that's going to be Sean Payton, I bet. I bet Sean Payton is going to have
10: heavy influence anyway.
15: But on game day, there's literally not time for Davis Webb and Sean Payton to have a conversation between plays.
10: There wasn't time for Sean Payton to look at his play sheet and call a play.
14: No, dumb question. Do they ever do any simulations of play calling without the team even on the field? Like, we're just in an office or we're doing something. Is there some way that we can kind of create pressure to call things?
15: Well, I guess I don't know that I've ever seen anything like that. Could it happen? Maybe. I think they try to replicate that in practice. They, you know, during practice, especially in training camp, you'll see they'll put the play clock out there, move the ball periods in particular, 2-minute drill periods in particular.
14: But I've always been amazed that there are so few plays called in general. I mean, not nearly what the playbook is, and the amount of times you rep a play is
10: you know,
14: very
10: I
14: limited.
10: I think the practice would come in. Davis might. It's just, you know, him and Bo, and they've got a good relationship,
14: mm-hmm.
10: so they might say. But I think it's more, what do you want to hear?
14: Yeah.
10: We've heard tons of quarterbacks say, when I got here, the play call was 20 words long. Can we get the same play call out and call it, you know, B12,
14: well,
10: you know, or something like that. And so that might be discussed.
14: Does an offensive play caller or play caller in general go with the quarterback and they just walk out on the field, the two of them, and just, okay, third and five, what?
10: Yeah.
14: Okay, and then we're walking down the field. Second and seven, what?
10: Well, I think that happens all week. I think you may see Davis a lot more hands-on with Bo before games than you saw Sean.
15: Yeah, and I think the one thing that we probably will see this year is Bo Nix have more freedom at the line. And I'm not talking like Peyton Manning freedom. I'm not talking total autonomy where you can get to the line of scrimmage and call whatever the hell you want to call. But what I am talking about is, hey, Bo, anytime you see them in a bare front, you got the right to go to this. Anytime you see that cover three, go ahead and give that signal out to Cortland or to Jalen, you know. So giving him freedom to make adjustments that are within the realm of what we've already agreed to.
14: Well, he was asked about mock games. Here's what he said.
16: That's a good question. You know, we get about 5 weeks in the summer, so a few of those weeks be dedicated towards that. There is some mocks. You know, never know. It's a new year, you know. I know he played Kansas City first, but, you know, Spags could do whatever he wants to do. He was my interim head coach my first year, so that will be a fun one. But we'll see. Right now we're just teaching the installations and making sure we get the bad football out of our system now, break the huddle efficiently, get to the ball fast, and allow the QB to see the game.
14: It's kind of cool, though. So they do. They do some sort of mock games. They do it somehow, some way. That's kind of neat. I actually didn't know if they did that or not. That's interesting to hear. I guess with technology, right, you could do all sorts of things if you wanted to, right? You could simulate a million different situations. You could just do it in an office, I suppose, right?
15: Dude, I'm sure there's some AI technology out there that you could just sit there at your computer with a headset on.
14: Yeah.
15: And the machine is going to tell you, hey, it's 1st and 10.
14: Right.
15: Get your call in. Okay, 2nd and 7. Get your call in. You know, all right, we got 3rd and 12. You lost 5 yards.
14: Like a video game. Kind of.
15: Yeah.
14: I mean, like Madden.
15: Yeah.
14: In my head, I always thought if you were a good, you know, Madden player, you could think quickly in Madden. That would be a good, you know, workout. The concept, at least, makes sense.
10: I don't know about you two, but if you played a lot of Madden, I had like 4 plays that were go-to.
15: Well, you know what the only challenge with Madden is for me? And people, I learned from people that are really into Madden, you can make custom playbooks. Like, as a football guy, you know the concepts you want to get to, but you don't know how to find them in the playbook. And so you run out of time, and then you end up just picking something random. But you can apparently make your own custom playbook.
14: And if you were just to do it enough, the quicker and quicker you would do it, the better you would be, right? The more reps you have.
10: I had a play that I ran. I won the Super Bowl a couple times with the Broncos.
15: You did?
10: Once they did the quarterback vision thing, I had no idea how to do that or what it was doing. That was the last Madden I ever bought. But the year before, I had this one play, and it was basically Elway throwing it across the field from the right side, right in the right third, to the far third, over the shoulder of McCaffrey, and he caught it every single time. And I knew I was good 3rd and 27 or 3rd and 3. Uh-huh. That play was open every time.
14: Funny. Did you ever hear Alfred talk about the same play?
15: You know, it's a
14: same,
15: good one.
14: You know the same play story, Scott? Oh, that's great. So, this is youth football. These are kids. They would call a play that would suck on purpose. Alfred would freak out and start screaming, I don't care. Same play. Same play. Run the same play. Like, freaking out. Same play was a completely different play that was set up to look like it was going to be the same thing, but was like a bomb down the field or whatever.
10: Yeah,
14: he
10: people.
14: Used to laugh about telling that story, and you that I was like, ethically, is that the right thing to do to a bunch of 12-year-olds?
15: Sure it is. He's
10: one of them coaches that want to win games.
14: One of the greatest out. The same play. Same play. All right. No dumb question. Fascinating. Something about my heritage. I think I should be insulted. We'll find out next.
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14: 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Nate and Andy will be there, but we go to Scott Hastings for a World Cup soccer update, as he is not only the flopping czar, but the soccer star.
10: So trying to just give you a little word on the pitch. Bosnia's beating Canada in Toronto. 1-0.
14: What was the score?
10: 1-0.
14: 1-0?
10: Yeah, it's 1-0 right
14: one
10: now.
14: 1-0.
10: On the pitch.
14: Okay.
10: But it's kind of funny. You know what I've noticed watching the Canadian game? Like I said, it's in Toronto. Mike Myers is there.
14: Okay.
10: What's our Canadian guy? The Ryan Reynolds. And
14: Ryan
10: Wrexham
14: Reynolds
10: is
14: there. Yeah, big Canadian.
10: And guess what? They ain't on the first row.
14: They're not on the first row.
10: Yeah.
14: Well,
15: are they in a box?
14: Where do you want to be on a soccer match? Well, like, where do you want to be
10: Myers
14: in the first row?
10: Was sitting right there in the middle of the stands with people.
14: Well, I think you'd want to be up a little bit. I don't know if you'd want to be on the front row.
10: But they got enough room. You could have sat on the front row and still seen. But,
15: yeah, that's a good question.
10: But they look like they're in regular people's seats.
14: Well,
10: now they might have paid for a little bit nicer ones, but they weren't gifted as, you know, Ben Stiller was. Front row.
14: Well, that's good to know. Thank you for the update. United States Paraguay tonight. Tomorrow, 6:30? Qatar, 6:30 pregame, 7 o'clock they go.
15: Hey, yeah. We're supposed to be okay in our group, right? Like the predictions are we're supposed to be okay?
14: We're the United States of America.
15: We suck?
14: No, we should be okay.
10: Oh, you know, Ryan Reynolds and Mike Myers are kind of close together, actually. They might be sharing a box. Sharing, not a box, but an area.
14: Tomorrow, Qatar against Switzerland. That's happening in Santa Clara, you know, home of the San Francisco 49ers. Then keep the music going, Dan. This isn't going to stop. Brazil's going against Morocco.
10: Oh, I got to watch that one.
14: That's in Jersey, 4 o'clock. And then the game I'm tied into emotionally because of my heritage.
10: Scotland.
14: Haiti against Scotland in Foxborough, Massachusetts.
10: Home game for the Scots.
14: Home game for us Scots. Massachusetts? Are you kidding me? All right, cool. You know how many Mix and Max are in Massachusetts? Now, that being said, no dumb question. DMACC more Scottish than Irish. Why am I not surprised? DMACC is a cheap ass like a Scot, LOL. Is there some slur about cheap Scots that I should be aware of?
15: I don't know. I've actually heard that about Irish a lot.
10: Well, how
14: insulted should I be?
15: Not to be fair
14: be
15: about
14: by
15: Irish, they did survive the famine.
10: They called an Irish goodbye.
15: That's right.
14: I'm the king of Irish.
15: So Scots are more cheap than Irish.
14: I don't know. I'm asking how insulted should I be by that obvious slur against my heritage?
15: Well, you do share one car, even though you could afford two.
14: That's debatable, but I know what you're saying. Theoretically,
15: I'm pretty sure you could afford two.
14: It's going to be a quiet summer vacation this year, Tyler, to be quite honest with you.
15: No, you could definitely afford two. Yeah.
14: Okay.
15: Yeah.
14: All right. I just didn't know that was a thing against Scottish people that were cheap. I don't know how I should be insulted by that or not about my fellow Scots.
10: Yeah, I, you know what? I don't know enough about it. That's a good question.
14: See, Tyler's Italian, so this whole thing is a travesty for the Italians. They couldn't even make it to the tournament. Like a 40.
15: You want to know why?
14: Well, you weren't.
15: You want to know why?
14: Because
15: we're a baseball country.
14: You can do it, Michael Lorenzen.
10: You got second. You got first. Yeah. You were first losers in that too.
15: Well, you know what? A lot better than D-Mac.
2: Yeah. You got Sweden sport. In this tournament?
14: What's that, Dan?
2: Sweden? Are they in?
14: Are you a Swede, Dan?
10: He just said they're playing tonight.
2: Okay, I'm a Swede. Go Sweden.
14: Wait, I did not say that. Switzerland is playing Qatar tomorrow.
10: Oh, I think it's Sweden.
14: I don't see Sweden in anything. Oh,

0: and Norway. I don't see... Norway, Tuesday against Iraq.
1: Oh, we got to win that one.
0: In Foxborough.
2: Does Iceland have a team?
1: No.
0: They probably have a team. I don't know if they're in the World Cup.
2: Because those are my people. Those are my real people.
0: We got England against Croatia in Arlington, Texas on Wednesday. Wait, Iceland is your people. Didn't you meet with the president of Iceland?
2: I sure did, yeah.
0: Do people know that Tyler actually met with the president
2: of Iceland? I've been to the president's house, invited me to a personal dinner, which I declined because I'm not political.
0: There's politics in Iceland.
2: Well,
0: how many political parties are there in Iceland?
2: This is a true story. Our tour guide is like, you want to go see the president's house? We're like, sure, let's go see the president's house. We drive by. He's like, you want to go inside? I'm like, what do you mean go inside? He's like, you can just knock on the door. They'll let you come inside. Knock on the door. There's no security. There's no, like no Secret Service.
0: Nobody's out to get him.
2: The president and his wife open the door, and they say, oh, you want to come on in and see the house? I'm like, well, yeah, we'd love to see the house. All right, my tour guide is like, now I'm going to tell you right now. He's a big Seahawks fan. Big Seahawks fan.
0: You Beastquake.
2: I'm like, all right, well, don't tell him.
0: Don't tell him Beastquake?
2: No, because, you know, I'm like Sky, you know? I'm like, I don't need any attention. I'm like, let's go about our business.
0: Dude, and then you were on the field for Beastquake.
2: They start doing their thing, and all of a sudden the president comes back over. You go, and he's like jaw dropped. Like, you played for the Seahawks? Like, I did. I'm like... Jonas is the tour guide. Still remember him. Jonas, I told you not to do that, Jonas.
0: And?
2: President's like, will you please, please come back for dinner tomorrow night with me and my wife?
3: Why would you go?
2: Because we had a whole island thing planned that we had to be on the other side of the island the next day, you know? Like, we'd already paid for activities and all that stuff.
3: You had a chance to dine and have a presidential dinner.
2: Yeah, yeah.
0: Like, and you passed on it.
4: I screwed that up, man. Come on.
0: Yeah, you might want to.
3: You should have got his address and sent him a jersey.
2: I should have.
0: God, what was the activity you were doing on the other side of the island?
2: We were going to the Black Beach that is from Star Wars. We had to go see the Black Beach.
0: You had to look at a beach rather than have dinner with the president of a country?
2: Well, it's a black beach.
0: All right, that Tyler story brought to you by You Gotta Be Kidding Me. We're come back with a big story today.
2: Oh, we also ate fermented shark that is literally fermented in its own pee. It just tastes like a pee shark.
3: Did it taste like pee?
2: Oh, yeah. Yeah, it tastes like pee shark.
3: You have that a lot to compare that to?
2: Well, I thought that was better than what the president was offering.
0: How did eating pea shark make your itinerary?
2: It's a thing that you do in Iceland.
0: Iceland?
2: Yeah.
0: Okay.
3: You sure they ferment it in urine?
2: It's soaked in its own urine.
0: Scott's saying, you sure Jonas the tour guide didn't help with that?
2: Well, maybe.
0: It's PhD on 92.5.
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6: Good start to the week for the Colorado Rockies. They took 2 of 3 from the Chicago Cubs. They won impressively the first two games, lost the series finale. But it was also the debut of Cole Carrig, one of the top prospects for the Colorado Rockies, and he did not disappoint. He's a kid who plays with his hair on fire, and he demonstrated that in his debut game with a triple down the right field line, a head first slide into third. The helmet was flying off, the hair was flying as well. This kid can run, he can throw, he has power, he's an interesting prospect, and he also got his first major league home run in the Thursday afternoon ball game. So he'll be in center field quite a bit over the coming days, and it's exciting to watch a young player arrive and have early success. After the Cubs series, it's on to Vegas. That's right. The Rockies are taking on the Athletics. Their future home is Las Vegas, and they're playing this week down there. So the Rockies will be on the strip taking on the A's. And at the Las Vegas ballpark, the ball flies. It's altitude. It's hot. There could be a whole lot of runs scored this weekend. That'll do it for this edition of Around the Bases, brought to you by Journey Spice. 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
0: All right. Thank you, Drew. Thank you, Journey Spice. Fanatics Sportsbook. 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
7: All right,
8: I got one if you don't have one.
9: We're past, so this is actually the big story of the day. Yeah. Are you still thinking we're on no dumb questions?
8: No, you said, that was a big story of the day.
7: Hold on. We'll get right there. Right. Just give me a second. Yeah. I just want to let everybody know, at 2:30, we're going to have Jeff Legwald on. So we're going to get to the Jonathan Cooper story in total and in depth with Jeff at 2:30. So I don't want people to think that we're ignoring it. We're just going to kind of hang on there until we get Leggy on at 2:30, so sort of go in the details. He did the reporting for ESPN. I am led to believe, though, that it is highly unlikely that Jonathan Cooper will be on the field for the Broncos next week. And we can talk to Leggy about that coming up. So
8: whether the league makes a decision or not, it'd be stupid to let him be out there.
9: Yeah, I mean, at this point, team doesn't really have a choice, man. I mean, you got to stay home.
7: Highly unlikely.
8: Well, then the team.
9: The only question is not whether he's going to be out there. The only question is, does the team do anything official with it, or if they just say, hey, stay away until this unfolds?
7: Whatever it takes for him not to be out on the field, I'm assuming whatever it is will be instituted and he will not be there. That's what I believe or think will happen.
8: That means little birdie was tweeting just a while ago.
7: A little bit.
9: Chirp, chirp.
7: But we'll talk to Jeff about it. We'll just ask Jeff about it straight up.
8: Tweet.
7: Yeah, well, you know. You know what? We'll wait and talk to Jeff. How about that? What would you have there? Go ahead. What'd you get?
8: Well, the biggest sports story kind of going on is the World Cup has started, right? USA plays their first match tonight. Yeah. I just want to tell you something last night, because you asked the question, how big do you think it'll be? I think you asked, or some you know, will people pay attention to it or something like that? Just that don't live in Foxborough or New York or or San Jose or Monterey or any other place. I went and picked up a burrito last night at Chipotle.
7: Okay.
8: And I went and had a bowl today at Qdoba.
7: You're sort of flavor. I see where you're going.
8: When you're batching it, you just take the easiest out.
9: Darn right.
8: It's
9: a luxury.
8: And you guys have been to a Chipotle. You know, you get the line where you order and they make you something. This thing was all the way back out and around. The line was so big around in the restaurant.
7: Was there a little thing going on?
8: Well, it's 7 o'clock. And so I think
7: just wanted
8: to eat or something. Right. And I mean, it was packed.
7: It wasn't like buy one, get one free burrito.
8: I don't believe so.
7: Okay.
8: Unless there was some sort of promotion they had, I don't know. Of all the people in the restaurant, and I'm pick a number, I mean, probably in line, there's at least 30 to 40 people out. There's people coming in and going out.
9: That was like me with Pokemon at Best Buy last week.
8: Well, there you go. I ordered on the app, so mine was kind of waiting.
7: Oh, so you're stuck there.
8: So no, I just went up to things and Scott, okay, I had it already. Right, boom, boom, boom.
7: But you got to wait in line.
8: I was shocked. It started when I was sitting in my car waiting for my 7:20 when I was supposed to be ready, and it was like 7:15. Two people walked back wearing. Actually, Arsenal kits.
7: Okay.
8: And I went, hey, nice jersey. You know, gonna follow. Oh, hey, they come, the car stopped. I said, oh, that's kind of cool. And, you know, World Cup started. They probably don't have a lot of country stuff, but they got their Arsenal kits they're wearing, right?
7: Uh-huh.
8: I walk up to the thing. People waiting outside, two or three there. I would say over a third of the people in the Chipotle were wearing kits from across the world.
9: Is that right?
8: In that restaurant.
7: Getting into the spirit of things.
8: It was unbelievable. I saw a few pro things. I saw a USA thing. I saw a Mexico thing.
7: Time to be a soccer fan.
8: I'm telling you.
7: Here we are.
8: At least a third of the people in the Chipotle were wearing their kits around last night on the first start, the first day that started of
7: it's
8: the
7: time to
8: the
7: present a 1-0 game is really exciting.
8: A lot of strategy goes on.
7: I understand.
9: Yeah. A lot of defense. Sure. A lot of slow play.
8: You're an athlete.
9: They kick that ball backwards.
8: You're an athlete that had trouble catching the ball with your hands, right?
9: Listen, don't put words into my mouth. I am a professional athlete.
8: Okay.
9: That could catch any ball better than D-Mac.
8: Okay. Good. So you, but still, you had to work on to become a good hands guy.
7: I don't know.
8: He was a baseball player.
7: Yeah, I don't know. I had pretty good hands there, Tyler. Okay.
9: Let's do a catching contest.
7: I'm not saying I'm a better athlete.
9: I said a catching contest.
7: I got pretty good hands.
9: Let's do a little setup.
7: I wouldn't be against that.
8: That being said, here's why I like soccer.
7: Mm-hmm.
8: You ever see these guys? Like, I mean, they basically can catch the ball with their foot.
9: I know. Isn't it crazy?
8: And that to
9: they
8: me,
9: can
8: that...
9: literally make a pass from 40 yards away.
8: Yeah.
9: Land on their foot without hitting the ground.
8: Yeah. Or even if it does hit the ground, it stays right there. And you're like, I mean, that skill to me is just unbelievable.
7: Yeah, I can do that.
9: Chipotle had a promotion today, D-Mac, or Scott. I just confused you for D-Mac. I would like to apologize
8: that.
9: Chipotle had a promotion going on today that you got a free burrito if you were wearing a soccer jersey, or yesterday.
7: That's why it was happening, brother.
8: God dang it. I got my Thierry Henry jersey hanging over my chair at the house.
7: It was yesterday.
8: Gosh.
7: So what Scott was telling us, Tyler, was a fascinating story about a successful promotion at Chipotle.
8: Well, let me ask you that.
7: It's not that there's an excitement about the World Cup. It's that there's excitement about cheap burritos.
8: So that being said, that's a hell of a promotion to work, didn't it?
7: Yeah, it would. Yes, sure. I guess.
8: Oh, my God.
7: Sure. I don't know if it really shows.
8: Would you say he's a glass
7: Scott,
8: half full or
7: hold
8: half
7: on.
8: Empty?
7: Do you think? All right, hold on. Do you think that shows incredible enthusiasm for the World Cup or ways to get cheap burritos?
9: Both. He's definitely a glass house guy.
8: Well, one. It's smart.
7: I mean, I guess I
9: no, no, no, no. Hold on. No. Exactly.
7: One.
9: This actually proves it actually is about the World Cup because nobody's going out to buy a soccer jersey to get a free burrito. These people have these jerseys.
8: True.
9: They've got these kits hanging in their closet already.
8: True. So there you go. That was what I'm saying. A, I think it's a good promotion, and people love free stuff. I agree with that. But all them people had their stuff in their closets.
7: They had the stuff in the closet.
8: So, I mean...
7: Do you have any soccer gear in your closet?
8: No, it's hanging over my chair in my...
7: What do you got?
8: I got a Thierry Henry.
7: Do you really?
8: A throwback kit.
7: Something you could wear, or is it too small?
8: Double X in London, or England, is not double X. It's not double X in the United States.
7: I got a couple of rapid things in my closet.
8: Yeah, I don't have any rabbits, but I do have a Thierry Henry, big O, burgundy, yeah. Nice long-sleeved.
7: I have a rapid scarf, and I have a Wrexham shirt, because I got into it the first season.
8: Mama has...
7: My wife wanted...
8: Warden has a Liverpool hoodie.
7: Yeah.
8: Liverpool FC hoodie.
7: And I should have, and I want to, Ipswich City.
8: FC?
7: Is in England, and they're one of the lowest level Premier League teams. In fact, they've been relegated in the past. They're one of these bubble relegations.
8: That always gets up and down.
7: They're up, like Arsenal's never going to be relegated.
8: You know, they're the only Premier team that's never been relegated.
7: Okay, well, they're proving my point. But good old Ipswich, where I'm from. Home of the Lacrosse Boys. Have you guys been following that story, by the way? That's still like a humongous story around the country. The Ipswich Lacrosse Boys with the fake cigars. Anyway, I was close. Should have ordered a little Ipswich City. It's good to have a little soccer gear in your closet.
8: Yeah. My daughter has a Erling Haaland.
7: Mm-hmm.
8: Wait, let's just figure. She has a Arsenal... I think she has a, what's that, Carly that played?
7: Carly Lloyd.
8: I think she has a Lloyd.
7: Tyler.
8: Kit. I think she has an Erling Haaland. So she has Man City, Arsenal. She has like three or four. And I thought I ordered her a USA.
7: I've got a Lisa McCaffrey Stanford shirt.
8: Ooh.
7: I don't. Yeah. But Lisa did play for Stanford.
8: Yeah, with Julie Foudy.
7: And with Julie Foudy. Doesn't Lisa look a little bit like Mia Hamm?
8: A little bit. It's a better looking.
7: Hey, now.
9: Wow.
7: Wow. Look at Scott. There you go. Do you know who Mia Hamm was married to? As long as we're doing random soccer trivia.
8: Is she still?
7: I don't know if she's still married to this guy, but she was. So a pro athlete.
9: Was it Johnny Damon or something?
7: You're
9: like,
7: damn close.
5: I think I know.
9: It was something
7: you
9: like that.
7: You are right there. You are right. I don't, Dan, gosh, don't give it away. Let's see if Tyler can figure it out. But you are right there. You are so damn close.
9: He's got the real long hair, right?
8: Leto? Jared Leto?
7: No.
9: Am I right? He's got the long hair?
7: I mean, I don't know if he's known. Johnny Damon had long hair. This guy's
9: right,
7: not
9: now
7: known.
9: I'm merging
7: this,
9: two guys.
7: This guy's
9: now
7: not
9: merging
7: known
9: two
7: for
9: guys.
7: His, he's not known for his
9: Who
7: long
9: is
7: hair.
9: I don't know.
8: Bill.
7: Nomar Garcia.
9: Oh, there you go. There you go.
8: Oh, it was.
7: Nomar.
5: Scott, yeah. That's why I was doing the, you remember, Nomar used to.
8: Yeah, I forgot about that.
7: All right. Is it
8: Natalie Pugh? Is she Swanson now?
7: I have no idea.
8: Married to
9: Zach Ertz or
8: no? She's married to She's married to the Cubs.
7: Julie Ertz is her name.
8: She's married to the Cubs pitcher.
7: I don't know that.
8: She's a big USA women's team from Colorado, like at Highlands Ranch or something like that.
7: It's not gonna
8: one of the biggest stars for the U.S. women's national team for the last 8 years or so.
7: Yeah, no clue.
8: Tore a patella tendon. So she's going to be out for the World Cup for the women.
7: When is the Women's World Cup?
8: It's this spring, I believe.
7: It is?
8: I believe so.
7: We're doing men and women like
8: this
7: close?
8: They do it every year. The men do it in the summer, fall, I mean.
7: All right. Listen, more riveting soccer talk like that still to come.
8: Let's talk about somebody beating the hell out of their girlfriend.
7: Well, let's get to Let's Football Go, and Jeff Langwell will be on
8: Let it
7: us.
8: Go.
7: Okay. 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
1: All right. He-Shark.
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1: 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Jeff Legwald will join us in 6.5 minutes for the latest on Jonathan Cooper. That being said, let's football go, Dan.
3: All right, guys, one more clip here from new Broncos offensive coordinator and play caller, Davis Webb. He was asked, will any of his offensive philosophies be integrated into Sean Payton's offense?
4: I think we'll kind of feel that as we go. I mean, and I think the Rams are our best example. They went to week six. They started playing a lot more heavy 13 personnel. You know, I think we'll grow and adapt as the season goes. That's everywhere I've been. But we have a pretty good idea of where we've been with Bo the last couple years and what's been successful. Like, we started in February as a coaching staff. Hey, let's look at the last 2 years since Bo's taken over, and what are we good at? You know, what do we need to relook at, and what's going on around the league, and who do we play? So it's been a combination of a lot of things, some new ideas, especially in the spring, to kind of get it off the ground and kind of see where everything is at. But once we get to the season, we'll have a better idea.
3: So let me ask you guys this about Davis Webb. What if he was going to integrate any sort of wrinkle or philosophy to Sean Payton's offense, what would you guys like to see added into Sean Payton's offense that may have been lacking over the last few seasons?
1: Well, 13 personnel is three tight ends, so I guess we're going to run the ball more, be a little bit more powerful, Tyler, I suppose. Would you want to see that? Is that what he's insinuating?
2: Not really. We don't have three tight ends that are worthy of being on the field at the same time. I'm being serious. Like, if you want to run 13 personnel, you better have a boatload of dudes that you're trying to create some sort of complication on the defense with. That's not the right matchup for us. But look, man, I mean, if we've got a play caller that doesn't need to write "run the ball" in all caps in a Sharpie, and he just remembers, that's a start.
1: You want to see something new, Scott? Out of your guy, this is your call. You are the first one on. It was like week three last year. It was Scott Hastings calling for Davis Webb to call the plays.
5: I want him to help Bo Nix recognize the value of the tight end position.
1: Oh, okay. How do you do that?
5: Andy maybe. There was somebody put a whole film out or did a whole study of every pass play. And basically Ingram was open a lot, but never looked at.
1: Okay.
5: So I want him to sit down with him and say, listen, let's take this 6 yards. Let's take this, see if Evan can outrun the linebacker and make it 15 yards,
2: yeah,
5: 12 yards. So I was told that he was open, but just not looked at.
1: Okay, I like that. That seems like an easy fix.
5: Yeah.
1: Next story, Dan.
3: All right, guys, let's go to Cleveland, where Browns head coach Todd Monken on Tuesday said he is unlikely to name a starting quarterback between Deshaun Watson and Shedeur Sanders.
1: Of course.
3: At the conclusion of mandatory minicamps yesterday, he said, once we get to the fall, we'll have to dissect the reps and to see how he fits in.
1: Oh, my God.
3: He said, I just don't see it after the way Shedeur and Deshaun have played. They both played well enough to earn the right to compete to start. Now, Shedeur was asked about the upcoming quarterback battle between he and Deshaun Watson. Here's what he had to say.
6: See, I think the way how y'all look at things is different than how we look at things. We look at coming to practice every day, being the best player we can be as an individual and as a good teammate. Y'all look at it as like a competition. It's like, I don't really, that's not really nothing I'm just focused on. I'm focused on developing as a player, like doing everything, getting as comfortable as I can in the offense and the scheme and playing with that confidence I had. So I think that's all I'm really looking for and trying to improve every day, whether it's mentally, physically, emotionally, spiritually. Like, I'm just trying to be a better person every day. And wherever that falls into place, it'll fall into place.
3: Okay, thoughts on Shedeur's answer there, and just how do you think the quarterback battle in Cleveland shakes out, guys?
2: Well, it's a way, I mean, D-Mac was mocking it, but it's a way better answer than what J.J. McCarthy gave. I mean that was a dude that gave all the wrong answers. That's just Shedeur trying to give the right answers. I will say this, though. Did you guys see the pass floating around on the internet from Shedeur yesterday?
1: It's hysterical.
2: This is going to be like a Tim Tebow moment. It's going to live on forever. It's never, ever, ever going to go away. It looked like they were in like a walkthrough almost, you know, like the defensive line was not trying. And you had three defensive linemen that as soon as the ball was snapped, they basically just stood up and they put their hands up in the air. The guy in the middle puts one hand up in the air and just leaves it there. Chidder found a way to hit that hand.
1: Yeah,
2: here we go. Look at it right here. Defensive lineman just starts throwing his hands up in the air. He couldn't believe that he actually batted it.
1: I hold my hand up. Not moving. Then he jumps up and down. Hey, look what I did.
2: Oh, boy.
1: It reminds me of the time that the Broncos were running like a two-minute sort of thing, no timeouts, and Mark Sanchez, all he had to do was ground the ball, and they didn't have any timeouts.
2: He took a knee.
1: And he took a knee, and Aqib Talib and the defense just started jumping up and down because it was just meant to practice spiking the ball, and he didn't spike it. He took a knee, and Chris Harris and Aqib Talib were jumping up and down like, hey, we just won. Like, that guy just did, like, he wasn't even trying, and we won. Sometimes people on defense, I can tell, are just big jerk holes about certain things.
2: Well, they have way more fun than anybody on offense, I'll tell you that. Defense is fun. Offense is miserable.
1: All right. Jeff Legwald joins us now. And Jeff wrote the article for ESPN.com about the Jonathan Cooper situation. Jeff, what is the latest? What are the latest developments up to the minute?
7: Well, I mean, he had his court appearance. They basically... had him agree to a stricter protection order that includes no contact. His lawyers contended today that the other protection order didn't specifically say no contact, so going to her apartment was not a violation of that. Her attorneys argued differently, but a stricter protection order was put in place. He needs court approval to leave Colorado at any time. And that's basically where it's at. He's got another motions hearing scheduled after this arrest. So there's one of those for each arrest now. And then the trial date is still the 22nd if it goes to trial.
5: Any chance this doesn't go to trial?
7: Well, I mean, it's probably... You know, I'm sure, you know, I don't know if they'll offer a settlement, you know, in some fashion, you know, but unless there's some kind of settlement, which I believe, you know, would involve non-disclosure agreements and all the rest of it, like, you know, it will go to trial. And there's information in some of the affidavits that the woman involved is not happy with the coverage of it all. So. It's hard for me to believe at this point it won't go to trial.
1: What do you mean not happy with the coverage?
7: There's just mentions in the affidavit of her frustration about it all being public and things like that. But affidavits often include things like social media posts and the rest of it. So that's not uncommon. I'm just saying that that doesn't really say settlement to me, you know, at this point.
2: The NFL's got the commissioner exempt list, which is something that they can utilize in a situation like this. Is that what you would expect to happen? And if so, how quickly does that usually happen?
7: Yeah, I don't know. You know, a lot of this is kind of, you know, that's certainly something the league can do. I'm more intrigued to see how the Broncos will proceed on this. You know, yesterday after practice, Sean Payton basically said, you know, Broncos are going to follow the league guidance and the, you know, the schedule of, you know, local law enforcement and the local legal system. You know, I don't know if a second arrest changes that. I mean, you know, Cooper was arrested a second time only a few hours after Sean Payton says that. I think the wild card in anything the Broncos do is really what was said between Cooper and the long sit down meeting with Sean Payton. You know, if he was not forthcoming about what the first arrest included, because again, in the most recent affidavits involving the second arrest and there's one involving when the charge was upgraded to a felony, his story changes a little bit between the affidavits, and you know that part of it too is, you know, was he told the Broncos? How forthcoming was he? And what is their real opinion of a second arrest? You know, did he make a promise with Sean Payton, I won't get in any more trouble? Or, and then 6 hours later, he's arrested. We don't know those things yet.
5: Any chance at all he's participant next week?
7: Yeah, again, we don't have a benchmark for this. The Greg and Kerry Penner, Walton Penner group hasn't been tested as to what their parameters are going to be. Is it up to Sean Payton? You know, we don't know if they've, if that's how they're going to approach it. You know, is it up to them? But this is a very public thing, and I think two arrests in 7 days changes the dynamic a little bit. And again, I, you know, they pay a security department full of ex-police officers, you know, with the team. I'm certain they have every affidavit the rest of us do, and the information in some of those is pretty stark.
1: The Broncos not only have Kerry Walton as an owner, but Melody Hobson and Condoleezza Rice. Does this story, Jeff, in your opinion, reach the degree where it goes beyond football and that other opinions will be factored into whatever decision the Broncos do moving forward?
7: That's what I mean. We don't know that, D-Mac. We don't know how they're going to handle this. This is really their first. They've had a fairly good run. I mean, they had an assistant coach arrested for a fight at the airport, and the coach was fired. But we don't know how this will go with a player in this sort of process. I mean, I've been doing this for a little bit, and I don't recall too many guys getting arrested twice in 7 days
1: right.
7: at the same location involving the same people. And this ownership group wasn't here when Von Miller had some of the off the field stuff. So we don't know how this group is going to respond. We don't know how the Sean Payton, you know, George Payton, Greg Kerry Penner, Rob Walton. We don't know how all that dynamic's going to be. Who's making these calls? Is it strictly a football decision? Is it one where they wait to see if there's a trial and a verdict, you know, and all the rest of those things? We don't know any of that yet. We don't know how they will, what they will think about this.
1: It's one of the top stories on ESPN.com, written by Jeff Legwell. There it is. Thank you, Jeff. And if there's any more breaking news, I'm sure you could jump on with Nate and Andy later on today and throughout the course of the weekend. So it's a different one for this ownership group. We'll see. I guess we'll see. Thank you, Jeff.
7: You bet. Take care, folks.
1: It is fascinating. At what point, guys, does a story or do things happen with players on the team where it does go beyond football? Like, it's, and we do have, you know, Kerry Walton, Melody Hobson, Condoleezza Rice. There are significant influential women as part of the Broncos ownership group. It'll be fascinating to see how things
2: so
1: go.
2: Here's the challenge. You know, you think, all right, why don't teams just make a quick decision when something like this happens?
1: Mm-hmm.
2: We do not stand for that type of thing, right? Well, there's a lot of stuff at play. There's guaranteed money. There's money that's already been passed out. There's future money that is guaranteed. And, you know, if you do make a move as a team, you're in all likelihood going to try to recover a significant portion of that. And so you got to be able to prove that. You got to be able to prove that there's justification and all that. So I don't know, man. I guess I'd be surprised if the Broncos made any really quick decisions here, other than the quick decision being do not come to work.
1: Yeah, if you remember, and Scott, I don't know if you remember, Tyler, this is while you were still playing, but the Parrish Cox situation was terrible. And that, by the way, that all happened in Douglas County as well. That whole trial was down in Douglas County. So there was a strange period where Parrish was still on the field with the Broncos while we knew some of these allegations. But at some point, it just became kind of ridiculous. And at a certain point, they just said, you know what? you need to go focus on this stuff and not be part of the team.
5: If they were smart, that's probably, I feel that's what they would do. It's not saying you're guilty or not trying to put anything before the law. And before they go after money and anything like that, that'll be way after court cases and everything else. But I would call Harvey and say, let's keep him home. But we don't need him out here. We don't need the extra headache. We don't need the questions everybody gets to ask.
1: Well, Harvey was Parrish Cox's attorney back then, and I was at every day of that trial, and the work that Harvey did based on the evidence in that case against Parrish Cox, it was a remarkable accomplishment by Harvey Steinberg in that. Now, that was the end of Parrish Cox with the Broncos, but he went on and played for the 49ers. Yeah. He was in the Super Bowl the next year, which was wild. And that was during Demaryius Thomas's rookie year. And that's what DT was getting. I mean, that is crazy when you think of the legendary career that DT had. But in his first 3 months, he was embroiled in this.
5: Yeah.
1: I mean, this is Broncos players testifying against other Broncos players. It was wild, wild sort of story. And Harvey was right in the middle of that, too. All right, we'll take a quick break. It's PhD here on 92.5.
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30: Starting on the north end of town, I-25 southbound at 84th Avenue, a right lane block due to an accident with slow traffic back from 120th. Though things are improving, we're still seeing about a 20-minute delay. Heading to the southeast end of town, Park Road northbound, approaching East Quincy Avenue, a crash, stop and go back to East Temple Drive, about a 15-minute slowdown there. 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
1: All right. Oh! I didn't need to... Oh, hold on a second. Keep playing that Metallica music, Dan. I forgot Nate and Andy are at number 38. They're not coming in here today. Out at number 38. What a beautiful day to be out there. Garage doors down, TVs. The drinks are flowing. Number 38. What a hot spot to be there in Rhino. So, Michelob Ultra, go and see Nate and Andy. They'll be on with us here shortly. World Cup madness. You guys got viewing plans for tonight? Like, how are you planning on consuming USA Paraguay?
2: Well, I'm throwing a big party.
1: Are you?
2: Yeah.
1: Good for you.
2: Yeah, big, big party.
1: Good. Who's coming to your big party? Coming to your USA Paraguay party.
2: Pibble will be there.
1: Pibble the hamster?
2: Pibble's going to be there. Paprika's going to be there.
1: Okay.
2: Paprika's our beta fish.
1: All right. All right.
2: Samson the sheepdog will be there.
1: All right. Oh, you got a good plan.
2: Yeah.
1: You got a fun plan. Scott? Got
2: quite the diverse group of pets in my home.
1: Can I ask a dumb question? Dumb question. No dumb question. Are there Paraguayan bars? Is Paraguay, you know what I'm saying? Like you'd go to like a Scottish bar or a, you know, whatever.
5: That might be like all of South America pulling for them.
1: Yeah, so like if I went to like Maria Empanadas or something, would that be like a Paraguay sort of place?
5: Well, they might, yeah.
1: Are you impressed that I knew some sort of empanada sort of thing? Like,
5: well, is empanada South American?
1: Yes, it is.
5: Oh, I didn't know.
1: It absolutely is. There's a hell of an empanada place right there in Boulder, buddy. Right.
5: What exactly is an empanada?
1: Oh, it's like a little sandwich.
2: You know, there's a great empanada place in Castle Pines.
1: Is there really?
2: Oh, yeah.
1: It's like, correct me if I'm wrong, but it's a little like folded up sandwich. So it's like a crustable, sort of. It's like a very, and they put different things inside, but it's like homemade bread, whatever it is. And you make it sort of, you know, everything's tasty inside, but it's like the same size as like a crustable, that sort of thing.
5: Oh.
1: That's really good. Yummy.
5: Yeah.
1: Delicious. Mwah.
5: I was thinking about getting a Cuban sandwich and
1: Cubano. I love a Cubano.
5: Right.
1: What might be my favorite sandwich is a good Cubano.
5: A good Cubano.
1: We were in, when I was in Tampa, one of the most famous cigar places, right down Yuba City, something, Yuba, something like that in Tampa.
2: Sure.
1: It's like a cigar making capital of whatever. What is that, Yuma City? Come on, man, something like that.
5: We're not world travelers.
1: I'm just saying I had an unbelievable empanada there.
5: Empanada or Cubano sandwich?
1: I had a Cubano sandwich.
2: Paraguay's got two official languages. Spanish is one of them.
1: Yeah. What's the other one?
2: The other is
5: Paraguayan?
2: Guarani.
1: Okay.
2: Guarani.
5: Garian.
2: Garian?
5: Like Uruguayan and Paraguay.
2: Oh, that, I mean that. Wow. See, I see how you connected those dots, but I think you're wrong.
1: In general, I have nothing against people from Paraguay up until tonight, and they can eat my shorts tonight.
5: Pound sand.
1: Tonight, anybody from Paraguay can pound sand. Anybody with Paraguayan descent, a Paraguayan accent, is dead to me.
5: Yeah.
1: Because it's the United States of America.
5: Tomorrow,
1: this is where you
5: get
1: Freebird, by the way, Dan. Freebird should be playing right now. Tomorrow, whatever. But I just want to tell the citizens of Paraguay, eat my shorts like Bart Simpson. You're the enemy tonight. And we're coming for you.
5: And then Australia?
1: Down under is what the score is going to be. You're going to be down under the score.
5: Yeah, next Friday.
1: Yeah. Who else is in our group? Oh, Turkey?
5: Turkey.
1: I am having ham sandwiches. I'm not going to touch turkey. No, I'm not. No Thanksgiving next week or whenever we play turkey. And you can misspell your name all you want. I know you're turkey. So up yours, Turkey. Australia, dead to me. Elle McPherson, no. Cindy Crawford, yes.
2: Sweet break dancing in Australia, though.
1: Not when we play those stupid Aussies. Go back to swimming or whatever the hell you do in Australia. That's not a score. This is a score. That was a terrible Australian accent. But I don't need to do a good Australian accent, because who the hell's Paul Hogan anyways? I am not listening to Men at Work. I am not listening to AC/DC. Ooh. And Kylie Minogue can kiss my ass. I support Tom Cruise over Nicole Kidman.
5: Really?
1: Yeah, and the
5: Keith Urban.
1: Suck it. And if I knew anybody famous from Paraguay, I'd tell them to pound sand too. But I mean, who the hell is famous from Paraguay?
5: I'll look that up.
1: Okay, I dare you to find somebody famous from Paraguay any of us care about.
2: Probably a war general.
1: And Turkey? That feels a little too political for some reason, so I'm just going to stay away from it. But I know you say you born everything there in Turkey, like that's where life started. No. Life started in 1776. Let's go, USA!
2: We're done now, right?
1: That was like 9 minutes or something.
2: I thought that was like the final, like show's over.
1: Know,
2: like, have a great weekend, guys.
1: I'm trying to be pro-America against the countries we need to destroy. Paraguay, Australia, and Turkey.
0: By the way, I looked up the most famous people from Paraguay.
2: Yeah. Educate me.
0: Roque Santa Cruz was listed as the most famous person.
2: Oh, great soccer player.
5: Well, he's a legendary striker.
0: Never heard of him.
5: Yeah, legendary striker.
2: I guess that one right is what you're saying?
5: Yeah.
2: Yeah.
1: Are you sure he's not
5: Jose Luis Chalavert?
2: Goaltender.
1: Is he related to
5: the greatest goaltender?
2: I got that one right, too.
5: Yeah, greatest goaltender they've had.
1: What's his last name?
5: Chalabirth.
1: Yeah, well, we got Chalamet. So they got Chalabirth, we got Chalamet. And he's a real New Yorker, who we all know are the greatest basketball team ever in the United States of America.
5: How about Nadia Ferreira?
1: What's she famous
2: tennis
1: for?
2: Tennis player.
5: Second the Miss Universe pageant in 2021.
1: Did I not mention
2: a poster of Nadia.
1: Did I not mention Cindy Crawford already?
5: Yep.
1: You want me to throw in Christie Brinkley?
3: You want to go down model per model? You want to go models versus models in different countries? We way out supermodel Paraguay. I'm not saying they don't have somebody that looks good in a bikini, but if you just look at supermodels per supermodels, come on.
2: How much are you sniffing over there?
3: USA, I'm sniffing victory. I'm sniffing winning. That's what I'm sniffing.
5: So what are you doing tonight, then?
3: I'm going crazy, man.
5: Are you going to...
3: I really want to go out. You know, it's so funny.
5: You know, you need to be out with this kind of energy.
3: I do, because I find myself when I've got the soccer on, I'm sort of like, what's going on my phone? And the Rockies are playing the A's in Vegas. That'll be a fun, like, 115-degree day. Have you guys ever heard of Summerlin, Nevada?
5: No.
3: Like, that's where the game's being played. They put some sort of little...
2: Right outside of Vegas or something?
3: Yeah, it's some sort of Little League launching field. That the fences are a little drawn in. They're at a ridiculous elevation. It's just this silly, foolish bandbox that the A's, who are masquerading as a major league team, play in now. They're playing some of their games in Sacramento, but they are playing some games in Vegas. And that's where the Rockies are this weekend. They're actually in Vegas. Same place where the Golden Knights are playing the Canes. That's a fun 2-4. We'll see the Rockies.
5: That's why you didn't go there for the weekend. That's a little Rockies baseball and a little World Cup.
3: Well, as Tyler pointed out earlier, I'm working on my second car.
5: Oh. Good point. Well, you might have won one there.
3: I'm trying to get my second car back. I'm still working. How's that one going? Not good.
2: That one's gone forever, pal. That one's on you. That's how you gave that one away.
3: Yeah, I tried to do some repo last week, and I'm such a softy. I am.
2: Wow, you did it last week?
5: He's left. And he's dead.
2: Like you've had years to do this, and last week was the week that you chose to do that.
3: Well, when am I going to see him again?
2: Unbelievable! Wow.
3: Well, guess what?
2: Talk about kicking a dog.
3: Guess what?

0: What do you think about the September one? I said, let me think about it for a couple weeks.
1: Which means never. Who knows?
0: Three, and I still haven't made a decision.
1: I tried that with my bike, by the way. I got it from Trek up there in Boulder. And I was like, oh, a couple weeks, I'll get you the. And then it was like 3 months later. I had to write
0: 3 months. That was like 3 years.
1: I had to write that check.
0: I mean, that was
1: painful.
0: I mean, you finally did pay me. But I did pay for it. You did have it for two or three years.
1: Oh,
0: now.
1: I tried. Dude, it wasn't worth, like, there was effort, but no, I.
0: Yeah. You sure don't want to advertise?
1: Yeah. We are in injury time, and they're about to blow the whistle here. You got about 2 minutes. Canada and Bosnia may end up in a tie. Nice little comeback by Canada right there. Andy Lindahl is getting set up there at number 38. I can actually see the game on TV here and behind Andy's shoulder as he gets ready to rock and roll with Nate. This is it, guys. We are in World Cup time. And we'll see. We'll see if people are interested in this stuff or not. We'll see how, I'll tell you this. Watching that documentary on HBO, it does not make me optimistic for the U.S.
0: No.
1: They seem disjointed. They seem like they've got a lot of talent, but they just can't put it together. I like the coach they have, but he's from, like, Argentina or something. He can barely, he speaks English fine, but it's hard for him to convey whatever needs to be conveyed. It doesn't look like he's connecting with the players at all.
0: I think your defense is slow and weak.
1: They got some, like, Anthony Robinson, I believe, who had that.
0: Hurt his ankle.
1: Oh, he did?
0: I think Robinson's got a bad ankle.
1: He was the guy that hit that incredible goal against Germany. He hurt his ankle recently?
0: One of their big players is going into this first game with a bum ankle, and he's questionable.
1: I did not know that. Well, Pulisic is very famous. Everybody knows him. Tim Weah is another interesting guy to keep your eyes on. And who is it? Freeze in goal?
0: Freeze in goal.
1: Freeze is in goal.
0: Who left Harvard?
1: How about
2: that? I thought it was Tim Howard
0: to play.
1: It goes back a little bit. Freeze's story is really amazing. His dad is a very smart neurosurgeon.
0: Neurosurgeon.
1: And he gets into Harvard. He leaves Harvard to play in the MLS.
0: Because he wants to play
1: right now
0: for the national team.
1: He left Harvard a couple years ago to play for this moment right here.
0: Yeah. And now he's a starter.
1: So he got it. And his dad, who's a neurosurgeon who graduated from Harvard, was pissed off. Sadly, he passed away. And he's not around. But so he didn't get to. So that's a good, there's a little tear jerking sort of story right there. Trying to give you reasons, Tyler, to care about this crap.
2: I'm going to watch. You don't have to convince me. There's nothing going on right now. I'll watch.
1: All right. Andy and Nate, they are not connected yet, but they are connected to everything going on in sports. And they're at number 38.
0: Can they hear
2: Nate's us? Getting a little scruffy there.
1: Yeah, Nate's got his summer beer going. He's doing his thing. I don't think they can hear us quite yet.
0: Well, Dan's trying to connect him. Can we get Springer?
1: All right, how about this?
3: I have nothing to do with it.
1: When we come back next week, will the New York Knicks be the champions of the NBA?
0: Yes.
1: So you believe that they will win Game 5?
0: There'll be another ticker tape parade, just like the last moon landing, which I think happened around the same time that the Knicks last won a championship.
1: When we come back on Monday, will the Carolina Hurricanes be the Stanley Cup champions?
0: What is today, Friday?
1: I believe they play Saturday or Sunday.
2: Yes.
1: Game 6 will be over the weekend in Vegas.
0: Yeah. No, this is going 7.
1: Vegas is going to come through.
0: Yeah, this is going to go 7.
1: Tortorella's going
2: to
1: have
2: Hart's going to have to give up 7 goals.
4: John, did you consider at all going to Aiden Hill in the third period, or was there any conversation or thought about
5: Christ.
4: It?
5: That could be the stupidest question I've heard.
2: It really was dumb. I mean, silly, stupid reporter.
1: So Carter Hart's going to kind of come through in the clutch.
0: Well, no, they may win. They may have to win 5-4.
1: I hope it goes 7 games. I really do hope the Spurs win to extend that series.
0: I hope they both go 7. I have a feeling when you lose the way they lost, that takes a lot of soul out of you.
1: Yeah,
0: but we'll see. We'll see. New York might be saying, "Hey, who cares? We got Game 7 at home."
1: Correct.
0: That'll be crazy in New York for a Game 7, though.
2: I'm just enjoying watching Andy and Nate on our Zoom call here as they are trying to figure out why they can't get their headsets going.
0: I think Andy's talking to
2: Andy's working, Nate's chilling. Wait, Nate apparently could hear
1: me. Nate, can you
2: hear me?
1: Nate, give us a thumbs up.

0: That was pure coincidence.
1: I was just laughing in general.
0: Yeah. What jersey has Nate got on there?
1: Is that some sort of soccer jersey?
0: I think that's Paraguay.
2: No! I know he's a Cubs fan. That's bad enough. You can't tell me he's a Paraguayan fan.
0: I mean, if that doesn't look Paraguayan, what does?
2: It's KKSC FM HD1 Broomfield Denver Boulder. I wouldn't know what a Paraguayan thing is.
3: My bet it's got green in it.
2: Why? Why is that your bet?
3: Because it just seems like
2: they're like Paraguay.
3: Yeah, they have green. It's green down there.
2: Do we even know where Paraguay is?
3: It's South America.
0: Yeah,
2: it's there's one, a lot of countries it's South
0: one,
2: America.
0: Well, it's one of two landlocked countries.
3: Central, South America.
2: What do you mean, one of two? It's one of two. And it's South America?
0: Yep.
2: What's the other one?
0: Bolivia.
2: Oh, that is really good right there, Tyler. That is actually excellent knowledge right there.
0: You're welcome.
2: That is pretty damn good.
3: Is Uruguay not landlocked?
2: Oh, man.
0: I mean, listen, don't try to fact check me. I already gave you the answers.
2: What do you think the basic beef is?
0: He's going to fact check me.
2: Between Uruguay and Paraguay, what do you think the basic gist of their beef has been over the years?
0: Well, that was the war of three countries between Brazil, Paraguay, and Uruguay.
2: Keep going. I forget the name of it.
0: But there was a war between those three countries. Well,
2: what was it about?
0: Independence.
2: From who? Who was getting independence from
0: the who? The overlords?
3: Well, Uruguay's on the coast.
0: Listen, why are you doubting me?
3: Yeah,
0: look it up.
2: So likely because Uruguay is a port city, I would say it's probably a little bit more powerful than its inland neighbor of Paraguay
3: borders Brazil, Bolivia, and Argentina.
2: Boys, we could not be talking more about Paraguay if you paid us.
4: Well, we heard you.
2: Oh,
4: I turned up my volume. Well, I heard you over the Zoom.
2: Oh, all right.
4: So, yeah, we got it figured out. We've tried multiple internet outlets, and now here we are. We're good. Look, man, we got Jesse here. You knew he'd get it.
5: Yeah, we're
4: you
5: good.
4: You knew he
5: we're
4: would
5: good.
4: Get it fixed.
5: Our guy just, got done.
4: Listen, we all, and D-Mac, you know, Tyler knows. Scotty hadn't been here yet, but once he shows up, he may not leave. We love this place, but you know, when you haven't been there for a minute, you got to kind of find. It's like going to Scotty's cabin. I went up there one time. I had to turn the water on. I had to figure out where all the dishes were again. We're back. We're back in familiar grounds. We're ready to go.
5: Yeah, we're good, man. You guys, nice job working overtime.
4: Yeah, you can get out of here. We're good.
5: We'll talk to you, boys. we're off and running. It is Crackman and Lindahl. We are live at number 38 today, courtesy of our friends at Michelob Ultra. We are rolling with you until 6 o'clock. We got USA Paraguay coming up tonight. Andy's hosting the watch party out here at number 38. We just had Canada and Bosnia Herzegovina just wrapped up in a thrilling 1-1 tie, Andy. It was Canada knotting things up in the 78th minute at BMO Field in Toronto, Canada. And yeah, they knotted up at one. That was the final score in that matchup. Team USA and Paraguay going tonight at 7 o'clock. By the way, those guys were dropping some Paraguay knowledge, which I'm very excited about. My daughter Lucy has started preparing a list of for the family watch party tonight. A list of Paraguay facts.
4: Okay.
5: Yes, we're trying to learn about Paraguay, which is a landlocked country, as I heard Scotty saying, in South Central South America. South Central South America, you know, Andy, that's kind of the rough part of South America.
4: Okay, well, straight out of
5: see what I did
4: Paraguay.
5: Right there. Thank you. Thank you.
4: Uruguay, what'd you say? Here's the deal. I decided to study up a little bit for this game today.
5: On Paraguay?
4: I wouldn't go that far.
5: Okay.
4: But, you know, we're hosting the watch party. We're giving cool stuff away.
5: We are.
4: Should I have said we were giving a kit away, correct? Because we got a U.S. jersey, so that's the kit. Is it now? Is the kit the whole?
5: I think the kit's uniform. The whole right. Kit and caboodle.
4: Well, then it's just a uniform. It's
5: get
4: just
5: it,
4: a
5: kit
4: jersey
5: and caboodle. If I you never, had your druthers, you
4: sure,
5: get the whole kit
4: which
5: and
4: means
5: caboodle.
4: My choice of things we
5: yes.
4: learn.
5: Mm-hmm. We knew that though. It's a druther.
4: Well, you knew that,
5: and then it becomes druthers.
4: Sure.
5: Well, you knew it. You're the one that used the term. And
4: no, I knew that.
5: In proper context, you know what it means.
4: Yeah.
5: Yeah.
4: Here's the deal, though. Here's where I'm concerned about for our boys. Here's what I'm concerned about for the boys
5: for
4: the
5: Team
4: Stars
5: USA?
4: And Stripes.
5: Yeah.
4: when I read a breakdown in The Athletic that says, you know, if we try to get too aggressive to score goals, we're probably going to pay for it. I'm like, oh,
5: on the counter.
4: Okay.
5: Yeah.
4: That's not good. When basically it's, hey, don't go trying to score them goals everybody likes. You know, just kind of sit back and try not to let anything. We're going to be the Las Vegas Golden Knights of the Avs series. We're just going to build the house and hope we get one freebie off and we can score, right? Andy, is that what we're doing? Is that the thought?
5: It is absolutely the thought. You do not, and this goes back to traditional football or footy knowledge, is you don't want to get in a track meet with Paraguay.
4: Okay.
5: Yeah.
4: Well, that's good to know.
5: Uh-huh. And that's the yes.
4: So you don't want to try.
5: Obviously, the stringent defense buoyed by center back Omar Alderete and captain Gustavo Gomez. The goalkeeper line comprises Roberto Fernandez, Orlando Gil, and Gaston Olvera. Paraguay has allowed a mere 7 goals in 12 competitions since Alfaro's arrival. Its guiding precept is La Garra Garini, a rallying call of courage and fortitude.
4: Well, that guy Gaston, I know you don't want to mess with him.
5: No.
4: Right?
5: You never would want
4: He's
5: to mess
4: a real
5: with Gaston.
4: Beast.
5: Right. And, of course, the last time these two teams clashed, Gio Reyna scored a goal for Team USA. And the match ended with a red card for Alderete in the 94th minute. So that's what I can tell you a little bit about USA-Paraguay history. Okay, welcome into the Craigman and Lindahl Show. I mean, all that said, I can't wait to watch the match tonight. I will fully admit I'm going into this thing blind. You know, I'm ready to watch this game. I'm fired up for it. I know that Christian Pulisic rules, and I know Team USA is the favorite in this match tonight and will hopefully get a victory. But number 38 is the place you should come out and you should watch this matchup tonight. I can't wait for it. It's going to be an awful lot of fun. All right, Andy.
4: You going to hang around?
5: Yeah, for a few minutes. I'll finish up my Arnold Palmer. And
4: game doesn't kick off till 7,
5: till 7
4: time.
5: O'clock.
4: So
5: yes.
4: You got time. You
5: got a little bit of time. 6 o'clock so far.
4: We could peruse.
5: Dude, both the pizza and the smoked wings here at number 38 are top-notch. Have a Michelob Ultra and get ready to watch this match tonight. All right, Andy. Jonathan Cooper, what are you doing? What are we doing here? Okay? Like I honestly believe after last week's incident, and it didn't look good, but I think Cooper could have escaped all of that, probably a 1-game suspension. I mean, automatic 2, but appeal it down to 1. And it's, you know, legal slap on the wrist, although we know the way these domestic things go. They oftentimes, in a he said, she said situation, almost always you see charges getting dropped. After what he reportedly did last night, violating a protective order, showing up at his girlfriend's residence, knocking on the door for 5 to 10 minutes, repeatedly sending her text messages, which were, according to reports, too lewd to print, at least, you know, based on the reporting of Luca Evans and Parker Gabriel in the Denver Post. Yeah, it's a 6-game suspension now. This guy has lost any benefit of the doubt that is so often afforded to men in domestic violence situations. He's blown all of that. And if you're the Denver Broncos, you got to look at him and go, you're an idiot. Get the hell out of here. I don't want you on my football team anymore. Get this guy out of here.
4: Yeah,
5: you're not there? You still with him?
4: Well, I'm not with him. Let's be clear about that. I'm incredibly disappointed. Look, whether you had a no-contact order or not, and that feels like that's what they fought over a lot, and ultimately it was ruled that there was no no-contact order. So I believe some of the charges...
5: That's what Harvey said.
4: Well, but then they get... Look, at the end of the day, you should probably not be talking to each other. You know what I mean?
5: It's
4: just
5: common sense.
4: Just rule of thumb.
5: Common sense.
4: You know
5: besides
4: it's going to work you
5: system.
4: Up when it's in the middle of this situation. You got to just leave it alone, man.
5: Right.
4: Leave it alone. And so I'm incredibly disappointed in this decision making. You ask me, are you dumping them? I don't know what they're going to do. They might.
5: No. What do you want to do?
4: What do
5: Andy Lindahl Bronco fan want?
4: Yeah. I look, man. You're
5: get
4: not that valuable.
5: Yeah.
4: So,
5: get rid of them.
4: Anyway, I'm just disappointed. You know, I've had a number of people run into him in public and just got rave reviews about how nice he was and, you know, willing to give time. And it's just disappointing when you hear something about this. So, A, I hope you get enough help for whatever is going on. It seems to be triggering this. And, B, I wish all – it just in this case, if it was your son, frankly, if it was your son or daughter and I've got one of each, wouldn't the advice be stop talking to each other and maybe just stop talking to each other, period. But at least you can't be going over there. What did you think was going to happen? Did you think it was not going to escalate?
5: Don't go. Don't go, moron.
4: That's what I'm saying.
5: It's just okay. Like, again, the initial situation looked bad enough. All you have to do is not do anything else stupid. That's it. And seriously, like, let me put it at the most base level, Andy. Don't do anything stupid. You get $60 million for playing football.
4: Yeah, that's the other thing about the whole will they get rid of him becomes a little more complicated with the cap situation.
5: And it's like they'll eat like $5+ million.
4: Is that all it is?
5: Yeah.
4: Well, then probably they'll get rid of him. I don't know.
5: Where are you at on this?
4: Nate, I don't know. I mean, I'm very disappointed. You just want him cut flat out?
5: Yeah.
4: I mean, again,
5: see
4: okay.
5: Ya. Peace out, bro. That's it. Out of here. You don't get to be on the Denver Broncos.
4: I'd like to see
5: this
4: him.
5: This kind of idiocy?
4: I'd like to see him get things fixed, quite honestly. I'd like to see if he can,
5: sure,
4: you know, figure it out.
5: That's great. He can be a productive member of society on somebody else's football team. Or doing something else with his life. But this is one of those moments where, I mean, here's this offseason for the Broncos. Coming off of an AFC championship game, you're coming back with an absolutely stacked roster. You've extended your GM. You've extended your coach. You're building this beautiful new facility. Like everything around this franchise is good. The Walton Penner Group are, you know, trying to build up enough goodwill to have as few issues as humanly possible to be able to build themselves a new football stadium. They are promising a revitalization of a neighborhood. Okay, great. Like, we want to take you at your word on all of that. And then you've got this kind of nonsense dragging you down and making you look like idiots. You know, Sean Payton and his, I had a long conversation with Coop. Doesn't sound like anything you said got through to that guy.
4: Yeah, look, man, that's the egregious part of it. I mean, look, there's times where I really would like to know how everything plays out first, but within a week you've already gone back and gotten yourself fired up and caused another problem after you were just told to, I assume, leave this alone and probably not talk to somebody, and you couldn't do that. And so here's the thing, though. This is the first time we see how the Penner Group feels about it.
5: Yeah.
4: Right? Because as we've said, all has been quiet on this front. They've not had this happen. I'm trying to. Was there anything around the first year of Sean Payton? There wasn't, right? Was there anything?
5: What do you mean, legally?
4: I'm trying to remember. Look, man, I don't want to besmirch a player if nothing.
5: I mean,
4: happened.
5: The Josh Reynolds stuff went down, and that was
4: yeah.
5: Bad.
4: But I'm talking about. I think this is the first time they've dealt with it. We'll just leave it at that. There's a couple of players I'm trying to remember if something happened, but if they didn't, then I don't want to attach your name to it. So that's why I'm having a little bit of a hesitant moment right here. But look, regardless, we're going to see how they feel about this. And again, the text's already coming in. I don't think Von Miller's the answer, guys. I can't reiterate this enough. I don't think they're going to go calling Von Miller because this happened. So now, maybe I'll be wrong, but my impression was, they weren't interested to begin with. I don't know if this will change their level of interest.
5: Also, if you're going to let Jonathan Cooper go, what message are you sending anybody by signing Von Miller?
4: Yeah.
5: Anybody remember why he was suspended back in 2024?
4: Well, I think you and I both believe that was also part of the motivation of why they just decided to trade and move on, right?
5: Well, I mean, those years ago, absolutely, yeah. The incident here. But then, and then there's only been more ever since then. No, like this pass rush, Jonah Ellis is still here. DeAndre Tillman is still here. Q Robinson is still here. Like,
4: yeah,
5: you've got young talent all over the place. You don't need Von Miller.
4: eat five milk. Can they?
5: This is not like this is not great. Well, and real quickly, I just want to make sure I know that was the cap hit for this upcoming season. The dead cap number is $18.3 million. But who cares?
4: Well, do they have the cap to do it? Like, how do you do that? Like, do you go over the cap? Do you have to cut him and three other people?
5: Good question.
4: That's what I'm talking
5: good
4: about.
5: Good question.
4: That's what I'm trying to get there.
5: Okay.
4: The simple financials of this thing
5: may
4: make it all a moot point.
5: Sure.
4: And that doesn't mean you got to play him.
5: Sure.
4: That doesn't mean you have to have an he's got to have a uniform, right?
5: Yeah, I mean, isn't there a commissioner's exempt list that you could essentially
4: put
5: him on?
4: Oh, yeah, if he gets on that, but sometimes the commissioner exempt list, remember, I think the commissioner's exempt list is something that the Browns wanted him to put Deshaun Watson on, and it never happened.
5: Yeah.
4: So all I'm trying to say is it doesn't matter if they can't afford, like, they may not cut five guys just to be,
5: Isn't this one of those moments where the Broncos could easily go to the league and just be like, look, we talked to this guy.
4: Yeah,
5: he can't help himself.
4: No,
5: he can't stop.
4: I agree, but until he gets on that list, you know,
5: this guy's wires are all crossed up, and this guy can't figure out how to stay out of trouble.
4: Yeah, look, man, the thing that is incredibly mind blowing is that you're not even it's not even a week, and here we are again.
5: Well, it was exactly 1 week. Yeah,
4: last night.
5: It was a week. Yeah, it was. That's what's ridiculous about all of this. By the way, and I just want to be clear on this, okay? So both Cooper and his former girlfriend had protection orders that prohibited them from interacting after they were both arrested in the June 4th altercation. Harvey Steinberg argued in court Friday that Cooper did not have a no-contact order and therefore was not prohibited from going to her house and knocking on her door. Steinberg also called police reporting that Cooper's girlfriend was scared of him as sensationalism and hyperbole. Okay, so is a protection order different than a no-contact order?
4: Well, I believe the protection order means you cannot go over there.
5: Okay.
4: I'll tell you what. I'm not an expert in this in any way.
5: The victim's attorney said in court today it suggested in multiple messages that this defendant asked to have sexual contact with his girlfriend after she was assaulted. So for Mr. Steinberg or the record to reflect that this was not offensive conduct, flies in the face of these messages. While prosecutors requested an ankle monitor be issued to Cooper in light of how quickly he violated the protection order, Solomon declined to do that, that being the judge.
4: Right.
5: Yes.
4: And
5: on top of that, by the way, additional charges were brought against Cooper from the initial incident that suggested perhaps what he did was more egregious than was originally reported last week. So all of that, like that comes down. And on top of that, he's showing up at her door, banging on the door. What the hell is he doing?
4: Mike Kliss is reporting here on his timeline that the judge did grant Cooper's objection to the warrant and up charges, the two assault charges filed by the DA. Meaning, I don't think those up charges, they're not allowing it.
5: Okay.
4: So, the court has reviewed the defendant's objection, the defendant being his girlfriend, to the issuance of the warrant. The court agrees with the defendant's objection and hereby orders no warrant shall be, or I guess he's the defendant, but orders no warrant shall be issued based on the CRS. See, this is where we get into a bunch of legal jargon, and I'm not a lawyer. So, but according to the line of tweeting from Mike Kliss.
5: Yeah.
4: The upcharge will not happen, according to Harvey Steinberg. We were surprised by the DA's decision to upcharge Mr. Cooper. The police had a full and thorough and complete investigation and determined there was no probable cause for these new charges. Notwithstanding that fact, without further investigation.
5: What about what the nurse said?
4: Well, apparently the judge did not agree with the nurse. Or, again, I don't know what the judge did or didn't agree with. I don't know what the timeline is for this.
5: Yeah.
4: I don't know if there's a certain period that you have. But the bottom line is, from the reporting of Mike Kliss, the upcharges will not stand.
5: Okay. This will not stand, man. These upcharges will not stand. Okay. Does it change the part where this guy had a domestic incident with his girlfriend a week ago and then showed up knocking on her door, sending her a bunch of text messages, and she had to call the cops?
4: No, it doesn't change that, and it also doesn't change that. I'm almost positive that the team probably told him, stay away from the situation.
5: You would sure think so.
4: I wasn't in the meetings. And we're not privy to what was spoken about, and maybe Jeff Legwald, when he joins us and later on the show, can enlighten us further. But I've got to imagine that Sean Payton probably told him, and I would also imagine some of the veteran leadership on that team probably told him,
5: yeah,
4: Stay away.
5: He is the veteran leadership.
4: Well, not anymore. So
5: that's just it. This guy is supposed to be the veteran leadership.
4: I would imagine they told him, avoid this situation.
5: And this is what he's acting like.
4: So,
5: yeah.
4: Yeah, it's a rough look.
5: Yeah. Chop him and move on. Just be done with this. You don't need this crap. Everything else around this team is good. You're trying to win a Super Bowl. Don't get dragged down by this nonsense. You don't need any of these things. And we're off. Fun off-season NFL conversations today on the Craigman and Lindahl Show on Altitude Sports Radio 92.5, live at number 38.
6: 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And Craigman and Lindahl. More Nate and Andy next.
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21: 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Let's go, USA!
5: Yeah, let's go, USA. We're kicking off coming up here at 7 o'clock.
4: All right.
5: USA Paraguay.
4: I like how you say it. I will not say it that fancy. That's the play-by-play guy in you, which is more refined than the one in me.
5: Did you not take la clase de español?
4: No. I tried French. I told you.
5: En la escuela?
4: I tried French. Thought it'd get me far with the ladies.
5: Uh-huh.
4: None of it worked for anything.
5: No.
4: No. But there were a lot of ladies present in the French class.
5: Whoa!
4: If I could go back and do it again, I'd take all the Spanish. But I didn't. I told you, I screwed around 1 year and tried some German.
5: Yeah?
4: With a very angry German woman teacher.
5: What did
4: it's
5: you learn?
4: It's an ugly language. That it's an ugly language, and it sounds like you're going to hockaloogie half the stuff you're saying. It really brings out the saliva in people. And I'm sorry to all their German friends out there, but, you know, it's just you sound angry everything you're saying. So, one for me. All right. Just one more piece of seriousness, and then we'll get back. So Mike Liss has updated his latest tweet. So here it is.
5: Okay.
4: We've already read the arrest affidavit. You cut into that. One of the messages read, please, I won't betray you. But here's the new information from Mike Liss as of 2 minutes ago. In all, Cooper now faces 5 separate charges. Second-degree assault, strangulation. Third-degree assault, knowingly and recklessly causing injury. Criminal mischief. Violating a protective order. Harassment and repeated phone calls. So those are the updated charges from today.
5: Yep.
4: Second-degree
5: assault is a felony. The other charges all misdemeanors.
4: So these are new, but they're not up charges. So the up charges are gone, but now these are the new charges.
5: Right.
4: Okay. And is this...
5: Well, no, the second-degree assault strangulation...
4: That's from the original incident.
5: That is, and I believe that is an up charge, because initially there were no felony charges brought against him.
4: Okay.
5: But now there are new charges that have come based upon the statement that was given by the forensic nurse.
4: Yeah.
5: Okay.
4: Again, here's... If anybody knows what they're going to do, it'll be, do they have the money to cut him? Because I got to imagine, Sean, look... Sean Payton not having guys listen to him, no matter what it is,
5: yeah.
4: I don't think is one of his favorite things in the world.
5: That's a bad look.
4: And if I literally just got done telling you to, you know, stay yeah. out of the news.
5: Yeah.
4: I mean, he said it yesterday. The weekends, it's great when there's no news is good news, you know. And he tried to be calm about this yesterday when he was asked about it during his longer press conference.
5: Yeah.
4: If we were to get a chance with him today, I don't think the calm would be there anymore. I think we'd probably get terse Sean Payton.
5: Yeah, that's not good for the culture of the building. I mean, on the football end of the whole thing, that's not good for Sean Payton's authority over his own locker room, and again, the image and standing in the community that the Walton Penner Group is trying, and I would say largely succeeding to build right now. This is a really bad look for the Broncos.
4: Yeah, I'm not sure.
5: And this, again, Cooper's a good player. Like, he's a good player, but he's not an irreplaceable football player.
4: Yeah. Okay. I'm trying to digest these numbers between the legalese and everything else. Basically, the Broncos have nearly $30 million in cap space. Now, this is an ARI overview. You just said it yesterday. I'm not even sure I can trust this.
5: No, you can't.
4: So, yeah, I don't know. Look, I don't think the Broncos are swimming. Here we go. Let's get over
5: that. Two domestic violence arrests in 1 week.
4: No, you're absolutely right.
5: That's one where you look at your cap situation, you figure it out, you get rid of them.
4: So you said $18 million in dead cap money?
5: Yeah.
4: Okay, right now they're sitting at $29 million in cap space, effective cap space, according to overthecap.com, which is what I'm going to trust. So if you've got 31, if you've got, where was it, $29 million? And you want to get rid of 18 because you're not going to deal with this?
5: Yeah, this screws you up.
4: You certainly do, and then you know what you do? You go and you redo a few contracts and find yourself some more space for this year.
5: Yeah. Again, like, this is one of those things where it's like, okay, step back for a moment and you go, okay. No, pro football players are not supposed to be choir boys. I get all of that, okay? I'm well aware. Some of your all-time favorite Denver Broncos are, they are not shining beacons of how one should behave generally, okay? I get all of that. I've been covering pro football for a pretty long time. Andy, you have as well. I think we understand that part of the job, okay? You got to have a few screws loose to go and play pro football. Two domestic violence incidents with the same woman in a week.
4: In a week?
5: In a week. What are you doing?
4: Now, and again, the first one, at least from the initial report, sounded like two angry people having an ugly fight.
5: Yeah.
4: This just isn't, it is what it is, man. You want to be done with him? Fine. You got the money?
5: You already spent a night in a police station.
4: Yeah, just, you can't have it going back again. It just,
5: you've already been arrested.
4: Where is the judgment when it's a week later and you're already there?
5: Now you're getting arrested again? This is where we're at with this guy?
4: Yep. Well, and again, someone did, Ryan text in and says, can they just void the contract? I guess I that's going to be a league thing, right?
5: Yeah.
4: This may get them on the list, so we'll see.
5: It's a PA thing. Absolutely.
4: Should we transition to something a little more palatable?
5: Let me ask you this, okay? Let's transition to a football question. If Jonathan Cooper is not on the team, how do you now view the pass rush?
4: I mean, it's going to be a hit, but I'm excited. I'm extremely excited. Here's the problem for me. I'm extremely excited for Q Robinson.
5: Yeah.
4: I have been. Been talking to you about that guy since camp last year.
5: Good player.
4: Now, excited and seeing him play out with regularity on the field are two different things. How many times did Nick Benito excite us but then have long stretches his first couple years where he was largely, he'd have like a great game, but then it wouldn't be there a minute. Frankly, not just Nick Benito. Look, he's come around. He's a hell of a player. I might go get the jersey. If I decide to get a jersey this year, maybe it's a Nick Benito.
5: Yeah, but pass rush can also, like sack accumulation can be fits and starts.
4: It can be. Baron Browning, there's another guy where he got us excited, but it never was just the pedal down all, and then he goes off to Arizona. That never really worked out, right? He got released because of that. I think it is a hit to the pass rush, but I also think you got some young guys that you like. What do we know? Who's our guy? Who's the linebacker?
5: Drew Sanders.
4: Drew Sanders, hey, that's a great name. You know what? Leggy's told us for years he thinks Drew Sanders really is an outside guy, not an inside guy. Maybe this gives him a chance to go out there and make his money that way.
5: He was lined up outside, at outside linebacker during OTAs that have been open.
4: Who's my G.I. Joe figure name?
5: Red Murdoch?
4: Red Murdoch.
5: Well, he's an inside linebacker, yeah.
4: No, that's too bad.
5: Yeah.
4: Kind of wish he was outside.
5: I think he's here to be a special teams guy.
4: Now, I want Red on the field.
5: Hey, done.
4: I need to hear that name as much as I can.
5: I'm with you. He's got some stuff that he's got to be able to overcome, and at least in terms of the depth chart. But between Jonah Ellis and Dondre Tillman and Q Robinson and Drew Sanders, like, you have been compiling these guys over the years. On top of that, you Zach Allen and Malcolm Roach are both very productive defensive ends. You used your highest draft pick on Tyler Onyedem. You used a high draft pick on Savion Jones the year prior to that.
4: Yep.
5: I mean, really, like, I have always argued that I still think the secondary is the best unit on this team. After that, I would argue it's the pass rush with the offensive line third. And by the way, when I'm ranking these at 1, 2, and 3, I mean, guys, these especially those three groups, secondary, pass rush, and the O-line, I mean, they're top-shelf NFL units.
4: Yeah.
5: These are some of the best in the very league.
4: Well, and look, let's say, I know everybody wants to be down on Jahdae Barron, which I'm not fully understanding.
5: Why?
4: I don't know why, because he's a rookie. Because
0: he's a rookie that
4: and let's say
0: got drafted into one of the best secondaries in the
4: and
0: NFL.
4: Let's hope he takes a step, and if he takes a step and the secondary is even better,
0: right?
4: And the return, who's our guy that got hurt? The Brandon Jones. If Brandon Jones' return helps really bolster this sucker, then guess what? I would hope and I would think that your secondary should be able to help whoever's playing new at pass rush get home.
0: Your 1-5 corners are awesome. Are awesome. And then Jones and Hufanga are both friggin' weapons. No, your secondary is absolutely stacked. Your pass rush is absolutely stacked. I think the offensive line is top-notch. I think the receiver group is now really good. I don't know if it's top five in the league, but it's really good with Jalen Waddle in there. I love your running backs room.
4: I do.
0: If J.K. Dobbins is on the football field, I love that group. It's J.K. Dobbins and R.J. Harvey. You use a premium pick on Jonah Coleman. You've got guys with NFL experience in McLaughlin and Bidet. I mean, some of those guys aren't even going to make the team. That's a good running back group right now.
4: I don't mind the word good. I'm not in love with that part yet.
0: Okay.
4: And you know me, I like me some I'd love me some J.K. Dobbins.
0: Sure.
4: I do love me some J.K. Dobbins. But
0: you have a quarterback that avoids mistakes, who has limitations, but like given the line that's in front of him, the receivers that he has, what they hopefully have in a run game this year, like Bo Nix doesn't have to be Patrick Mahomes and can still put up pretty good numbers. I got an inside linebacker and tight end at the bottom. Tight end because I think that group is genuinely bad. And inside linebacker only because every other group on the team is that good. So, Jonathan Cooper's a good football player. But, Andy, this Broncos roster is just stacked all over the place. This is a Super Bowl or bust football team.
4: Yeah, but you don't need the problems. And so,
0: you don't.
4: You know, if you're going to be a problem. And listen, they thought Russ was going to be a problem, or they would have kept him around to try to work it out. Is that fair? Not a problem like this, but
0: different kind of problem. Yeah,
4: different kind of problem. But yeah. And so you pretty much sent the message.
0: You have good locker room
4: that we will not put up with problems.
0: Good leadership.
4: We think it's going to be an issue, as you said, for the culture.
0: A lot of professionals inside that room. Everything they say about Jalen Waddle when he showed up here, good professional.
4: Okay, let me ask you though. Am I out on the island? What do you believe about Von Miller? I believe they're not going to re-sign him.
0: I don't even care.
4: Let's not even take the off-the-field thing. Let's say that's whatever that is, but it's just as
0: far as... No, it is what it is. He served a 4-game suspension.
4: Yeah.
0: If you're chopping Jonathan Cooper because of domestic violence arrests,
4: sure,
0: and then turning around and signing Von Miller, what the hell message does that
4: say? Okay, if there's another Von Miller veteran type out there, is that what you need? Because I think you got the young guys to get through this.
0: I think you're good.
4: I don't think you go look for the veteran type until later on.
0: Right. If that's
4: if they're not proven that they're ready for it and there's someone hanging out,
0: if you get to the deadline,
4: yeah,
0: and you can move a third rounder, sure, a second rounder, whatever it is, and bring in a veteran pass rusher on the outside that's on some lousy team, by all means.
4: How do you know Cleveland's not going to be shopping someone again? They may be shopping Jared Verse for all we know at some point.
0: That's a good point.
4: You know what I mean?
0: Yeah. No, it's a good point. So, this is a team that has everything good going for it right now. You don't need this. This is the stupid stuff. This is the stupid stuff that drags you down.
4: Well, especially when you're stupid twice in a week.
0: So. And the 24, like Andy, think about that. Yesterday in Broncoland, and I guess it got to be for the sake of OTAs and for the press conference, was supposed to be about Sean Payton.
4: Yeah, and the contract.
0: The new contract and the brain trust that is running this organization, and look at how strong everything we've built is. And the Jonathan Cooper question yesterday is, that's a players' association. You know, that's a PA and a league issue, and, you know, we'll talk about it with the guys, but it's a league thing now, and there it is. And honestly, it's... Again, you have to apply like a different set of kind of moral standards to pro sports sometimes. I understand all of that. And so it's like, while that's not the most satisfying thing in the world to hear, it's also like, well, that is the process and that is how it goes. And so everybody moves on with their life and it becomes a league issue and he'll get his suspension and then you move on with it. But then, I don't know, how many hours after practice is this guy having Parker Police show up to his apartment?
4: Yeah, and again, you said it aptly. No matter what happens in the legal system, the NFL, I think, now will let him know.
0: Yeah.
4: Well, maybe we'll get you to listen to this.
0: Exactly. So
4: at least that seems likely. We'll see.
0: The Broncos have built depth. This is not what anybody wanted. That's a good football player. But I believe this is an opportunity for the Broncos to send a message right now, send a message to their own locker room, send a message to their fan base, send a message to the community and all of that. Just do the right thing. Chop this dude. Get on with your life. Stand out front at OTAs next week and say, we will not tolerate this kind of behavior, activity, and conduct from any of our football players. I mean, the Broncos themselves said in the statement today, we are disappointed.
4: Yeah, and then left it at that.
0: Yeah, because legally they can't say anything else. Dumb stuff. It's really dumb stuff, and it's a huge shame because other than that, dude, everything's going great for the Broncos right now. So don't get pulled down. It's Craigman and Lindahl live at number 38. Come have a pitcher in Michelob Ultra. Watch Team USA and Paraguay tonight.
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0: That's right, Tyler. 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
0: It's Scott Friday, and it is day number two of the World Cup. Took in some South Korea, Czechia last night. Entertaining game. We've got USA Paraguay tonight. Huge watch party out here at number 38. They got the outdoor screen, giant new indoor LED screen here, which looks fantastic. Televisions everywhere. I love the beer selection. The food is fantastic. Number 38. Get the smoked wings. Have yourself a smoked wing. A cold Modelo.
4: Oh, they got a couple really good.
0: I mean,
4: burgers, the
0: amount of beers that they got on tap, it's absolutely fantastic. Plus, wonderful Michelob Ultra specials tonight. Michelob Ultra pitchers to get out here and enjoy the game tonight. It's going to be awesome. Should be a good party. I've already seen a lot of good Team USA gear going on in here, so it's going to be a lot of fun. Had a good crowd in earlier for the Canada match. And then once again, Team USA and Paraguay coming up tonight.
4: Fancy guy pronunciation.
0: See, I'm basically Alex Trebek. What is Lake Titicaca? Argentina. All right, Andy. We've got a Stanley Cup final in which Carolina's one win away. Svechnikov has the huge game last night. Couple of power play goals for Carolina. Carter Hart gives up four goals once again, and the Carolina Hurricanes are one win away from raising Lord Stanley's Cup, although Torts has promised he's leaving his clothes in his hotel in Raleigh because he's going to be back there.
4: How do you know he'd get that same room?
0: That's what I wondered, the same thing. How can he ensure that? Or is that one of those things you just have the front desk hold them in the back?
4: Yeah, well, listen, they may have rented it out, you know what I mean?
0: Exactly. Yes, is like whoever the traveling secretary is for the Vegas Golden Knights, that guy's going to have his hands full making sure Torts gets the exact same room. Although I wonder if is that a common request, especially in a seven-game series situation, as superstitious as pro athletes can be, like, I got to be in the same room again. And then they go into the traveling secretary and be like, you got to get me in the same room.
4: Well, it can't be because of superstition they lost. So doesn't he want to not be in there again?
0: Right. But I mean, in general, something they probably, that's probably a request that they get.
4: Well, that is funny. Now we may need to reach out to some pro athletes. Did you have any, and again, you've got to be a big enough deal that they're going to acknowledge the request.
0: That's a good point.
4: You know what I mean?
0: Right, yeah. Some fourth line grinder.
4: Right.
0: You're getting whatever room we give you, pal.
4: Yeah. Ivan, you don't get to pick your room.
0: Your room. Good hockey game. Honestly, what was most surprising about that game last night, it was just kind of a normal hockey game.
4: Right.
0: It was 3-1, and then it was 4-1, and then 4-2, and it just kind of followed a typical script. There wasn't a lot of insanity to that game last night. It was just a normal game, although Carter Hart once again gave up 4 goals. Last night after the game, John Tortorella was asked if he considered putting Aiden Hill, his backup goaltender, in during the third period. Here was the answer that Torts gave. Roll it, Spring.
1: Left side standing up.
5: John, did you consider at all going to Aiden Hill in the third period, or was there any conversation you thought about?
12: Oh, Christ, that could be the stupidest question I've heard.
4: All right.
0: Number one, there's no way that's the stupidest question he's ever heard.
4: No.
0: Hey, coach of team, did you consider taking out your struggling player?
4: Who's given up, he just continues to set
0: 4
4: records
0: goals.
4: For goals given up in a game,
0: Yeah,
4: right?
0: 4 goals every game.
4: Yeah.
0: Every game.
4: Yeah, I think you go ahead and consider that. I think it's some. Don't tell me that in thought. I mean, it's maybe not crossed your mind.
0: I get what Torts is doing.
4: Sure,
0: he's trying to make a statement that the team and Carter Hart will hear to let them all know that he's got his back. So that's what he's doing right there.
4: Do you think the guys want to hear that he's got his back right now? Again, 4 goals per game. It's a lot of goals.
0: Well, I'll put it this way. Whatever decision the coach is making, you don't want your coach to be wishy-washy about it.
4: I get you.
0: You want him to have conviction in the decision, and then Tort's job is to, okay, this is my decision. I have to sell the rest of the locker room on it. And for the players, has what Carter Hart has done in the postseason, and as well as he played against Colorado, engendered loyalty to the rest of the dressing room. You're right, though, Andy. There could be some guys that are in there just going, let's give the other guy a shot. This ain't doing it.
4: Well, Carolina did it.
0: Yeah. And Brandon Bussey's been amazing.
4: Matter of fact, it feels like just about every team along the way has been doing this kind of stuff.
0: Yeah.
4: It's not unheard of.
0: Again, that's the stupidest question. By the way, have you ever had anybody tell you that's the stupidest question I've ever heard? Did you ever get that one?
4: Boy, no. I mean, I've upset my fair number of people with questions, but no.
0: You never got a stupidest question? Okay.
4: That's the dumbest thing I've ever heard I've gotten.
0: I haven't said that to you in years.
4: You wouldn't have been right about it anyway. I feel like maybe you've said it in the last 6 months.
0: Yes, but I think I just couched it as, that's only the dumbest thing you've said today.
4: I'm trying to think. Again, I told you, I had that one intern I took where I told him, first night, I want you to ask questions, get your tape, but maybe let's just watch some professionals do it, take some cues.
0: Yeah.
4: And just so people know, I wasn't even talking about me. I said, let some of these baseball guys ask the questions, hear how they ask it, hear what they look and kind of lock in on.
0: Uh-huh.
4: And halfway through, and I knew not everybody was done, and the next thing I know, I guess I stepped one step too far away from him because Jay Alvis calls, and my guy's got the mic, and I'm like, uh-oh. Hey, why are you not switching out to the bullpen a lot quicker? That didn't, I mean, just like is the last thing Clint Hurdle wanted to be asked and the last way he wanted to be asked it.
0: It's kind of awesome.
4: And he turned beet red. He basically gave him the, because I still trusted my guy. That's it. We're done. Storms out.
0: That's
4: all the
0: awesome.
4: B-riders turn to me. Hey, we weren't done yet. Yeah.
0: Oh, well. You should have asked a real question like the intern did.
4: Well.
0: At least this guy's firing away trying to get to the heart of the matter.
4: You know, the one that it was funny because our buddy CJ gave me props for it. I was at the game in Jacksonville having to do the post game.
0: Uh-huh.
4: You may not remember this one. It was kind of when would it have been? It was mid-2000s. I don't know. It was the one where Nate Jackson, I thought, caught a touchdown that was going to be the winner.
0: Yeah.
4: And then, or no, Nate Jackson, his first couple of touchdowns, he was my interview, and he wrote about it in his book, and it was kind of funny. But it was when Quentin Griffith in Jacksonville
0: the
4: had the fumble.
0: The fumble over the goal
4: and
0: line.
4: And I told you, I'm standing there. No, this is middle of the field as they're driving down. They were in field goal range, and Shanahan could have kicked it, but decided he'd get just one play closer.
0: Yeah.
4: Quinn Griffin fumbles, and if it goes to the inside of the field, half the Broncos' offense jumps on it because they're the only ones there. If nothing else, an offensive lineman. Instead, it hopped out. It was literally a yard away from me, and I'm looking at the football, and all I see are black Jacksonville jerseys around, and I go, yeah, they're not going to recover this one. And, of course, they fall on it. Well, in that game, what people probably don't remember is we had an unfortunate cut block incident because Matt Lepsis had, like, I think it was John Henderson. Matt Lepsis hit John Henderson.
0: Okay.
4: And Henderson, it was either that or Stroud. Henderson and Stroud were the two biggest human beings I'd ever seen in my life at the time. I believe it was John Henderson, gets hit by Lepsis, and Ruben Drone.

0: and I think it was Stroud. Stroud walks over. He's screaming at the Broncos bench. Again, I'm 5 yards away from the largest man I've ever seen, as angry as anybody I've ever seen, thinking it was a dirty cut block play they had designed.
1: Yeah.
0: And John Lynch, of all people, goes over and starts telling Stroud to shut up. And I'm like, John, you are not big enough. None of us are big enough to handle this dude.
1: Yeah.
0: My guy.
1: Yeah.
0: Please, I almost wanted to grab Lynch and be like, please quit angering an already angered person.
1: Yeah.
0: Who's the size of Andre the Giant. And so anyway, after the game, I went up to Ruben Drones and I was like, what happened on the play there where Henderson got hurt? Stroud was pretty upset. He immediately whips his head over. He goes, what? What did you say? I go, the play where the guy's ankle got broken.
1: Right, right.
0: Why don't you give us your version of what happened there?
1: Yeah.
0: And Drones answered the question. Drones was always cool. Ruben was always very cool. But obviously, he apparently wasn't ready to talk about it. But CJ gave me, he's like, I'm glad you didn't back down. Because he goes, I could feel his anger as he turned towards you. And
1: yeah.
0: I said, yeah, he was about right here on me. You know, we were about nose to, we weren't quite nose to nose, but I knew what he had for lunch. You know what I mean?
1: Well,
0: so,
1: See, that's what's so funny about it, though, is, like, in a situation like that, like, it's not a stupid question.
0: No, I just, in my mind, I'm giving you a chance to explain what the hell happened there because you broke a guy's ankle.
1: And what Tortorella was asked last night is not a stupid question.
0: It is not a stupid question. A guy's giving up 4 a game.
1: Yeah.
0: And in hockey, if you've not learned, you try not to give up 4 a game.
1: It's
0: not usual to see one team get 4 every time they take the ice.
1: Put it this way. I've never seen a goalie give up 4 goals a game and win the Vezina.
0: Or the Messier.
1: nor the Messier.
0: By the way, Mark Springer with the tweet of the night. Did you see the tweet that Mark Springer sent where he put on P.K. Subban? Look, I think P.K. Subban. Did P.K. Subban go and borrow that from
1: a Mountie?
0: No, from Cam.
1: Cam Johnston or Cam Newton?
0: Yeah, Cam Newton. I'm like, is that Cam Newton's hat he's wearing? Where the hell did he get that from? And then when I saw Messier, I nearly died. I was crying for 5 minutes watching Messier trying to pull the bald head with that hat. There is nothing helping you with that.
1: By the way, I real quick before the top of the hour, I get some breaking Rockies news.
0: Oh, good. Who's hurt?
1: Chase Dolander has been transferred to the 60-day IL.
0: Ah, yeah. Just a little stiffness, huh?
1: Uh-huh.
0: Sure. What was stiff?
1: His elbow.
0: Yeah. Yeah.
1: Okay. Well, fits and starts on the rebuild.
0: Do we just need to just go get the surgery? Just call it done?
1: Probably.
0: You know what I mean?
1: Yeah, that's got all
0: just
1: the...
0: Just go get it done.
1: That's got all the signs of going under
0: we'll
1: the knife.
0: We'll see you in 28, my friend.
1: Exactly.
0: Is that how long is a Tommy John recovery now? Is it still about a year and a half out?
1: Yeah. Yeah, they haven't figured out how
0: of
1: to
0: of all the
1: that
0: things
1: one.
0: We've improved, that's not one we've been able to speed up.
1: No. I think the improvement is the fact that surgery even exists.
0: Well, because
1: it used to be a career
0: ender. You're right.
1: Yeah. It's the Craigman and Lindahl Show live at number 38, Altitude Sports Radio 92.5.
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0: Guys, Andy Lindahl for my friends over at Colorado Off-Road. Look, the weekend's a great time to head on out to the showroom. They're 3 blocks south of downtown Littleton on Prince Street. They're right behind ACC. Very easy to find. If you want another marker, they're right by the old cemetery. Jerry, you got to have a haunted building at some point. 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
16: 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A couple of problems out here. 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Northbound I-25, slow getting into downtown with a crash past Auraria Parkway. That's going to be nearly 30 minutes from Downing. Southbound I-25, ramp to northbound 225, stall in the right lane. Mile High Flea Market is turning 50. Visit this weekend and scan the QR code located near the food court for your chance to win a $5,000 five-day Caribbean cruise for four. 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I'm Susan Thielen with Traffic and Altitude Sports Radio, 92.5.
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20: Sports Radio 92.5. We're live at number 38 We are doing the radio show here with you today until 6 o'clock, and then watch party starts at 6:30, kickoff 7 o'clock, USA and Paraguay. So get down here and watch the game right here at number 38. It is a Ska Friday. And Andy, as you know, the other night, I don't know if you caught this or not, but the Knicks came back from 29 down to defeat the San Antonio Spurs in Game 4 of the NBA Finals at Madison Square Garden.
21: Really? Was it a big deal?
20: It's kind of a big thing. Okay?
21: Was anything historical about it?
20: It was a big thing that got people pretty excited about it. It was the biggest comeback in NBA Finals history. However, do you know Andy Lindahl?
21: Yes.
20: Going old school Sports Center here. The largest comeback in NBA history, regular season or playoffs. Do you know?
21: Was it a Nuggets game?
20: November 27th, 1996.
21: All right. Nuggets.
20: And the Utah Jazz.
21: Oh, I was going to say Pistons. Shoot.
20: Second quarter. It was 70-34, Nuggets on top.
21: Against the Jazz?
20: Against the Jazz, 36-point game. In the second quarter, the Nuggets led the Utah Jazz November 27, 1996. Final score, Utah 107, Denver 103.
21: Well, all right, help me out. Help me out. 94 was the year they pulled the Seattle upset. 95, that would have been against the Spurs. I think that was a Jalen Rose team. Go ahead. Why don't you pull up the roster? Let's see what Andy can remember about the 96 Denver Nuggets.
20: Okay.
21: The Avalanche had just come to town. They were kind of taking the place by storm, sure, which probably helped. I want to say Jalen Rose was there. Dikembe Mutombo had departed for Atlanta, if I'm not mistaken. I do believe Antonio McDyess was in the picture.
20: Rodney
21: Rogers should have still been on the team.
20: Nuggets starting five that night was Mark Jackson, Antonio McDyess, Brian Stith, Dale Ellis, Irvin Johnson. Those are the Nuggets starting five that night.
21: Mark Jackson, you know who that is.
20: I do.
21: The Golden State Warriors coach that said there's a snitch.
20: Mm-hmm.
21: Give it to me again. Mark Jackson, Antonio McDyess,
20: Brian Stith, Dale Ellis, Irvin Johnson.
21: Irvin Johnson. Oh, my gosh. You remember him?
20: Irvin Johnson.
21: No. For those that don't remember, there were two Irvin Johnsons, and he used to laugh about it. He used to laugh about it in interviews, but he was a center.
20: Irvin, not so Magic Johnson.
21: So let me borrow a phrase from you. He was a perfectly cromulent center. Look, he was what he was, but I believe that's when they Mutombo said, peace out, I'm going to get endorsement money in Atlanta, and that was that.
20: It was the score was 70-36 at the half, so a 34-point game at the half, but Denver actually led 70-34. The second half, the Nuggets would be outscored 71-33. They would lose 107-103. The Nuggets scored 15 points in the third, 18 points in the fourth quarter to lose that game. Biggest comeback in NBA history. You're 96-97, Denver Nuggets falling to the Utah Jazz.
21: So there was no Jalen Rose?
20: If he was on the team, he was not playing that night. Off the bench, they brought in Tom Hammonds.
21: Ooh, Tommy Hammonds was, you know what?
20: Jeff McGinnis.
21: They could use a Tommy Hammonds right now. That was a tough old guy.
20: Brooks Thompson.
21: What?
20: And former Lakers head coach Darvin Ham.
21: Darvin Ham.
20: Yeah.
21: He had a little athleticism to him.
20: Yeah, sure.
21: He was no Orlando Woolridge, but.
20: Jazz starting five that night. Stockton, Hornacek, Brian, don't call me Byron Russell, Mailman, and Greg Ostertag.
21: How did the hell did they even get up 36 on those guys?
20: That's a great question. Part of it is, like, shooting splits just do that sometimes. Like, sometimes you just make everything. The Spurs made 14 threes in the first half the other night. Yeah. That's a big part of how they got up 27.
21: Right.
20: And then they didn't make anything in the second half, and then the Knicks made everything.
21: I almost feel like, you know what, if I were to become a coach based off these experiences, and I never will be, I would tell my team, if we ever have a great three-point shooting half, you're going to go back out there. And
20: it's
21: if we got a big lead,
20: yeah,
21: you're going to go ahead and we're going to make layups.
20: Yeah.
21: I want you to focus on layups. You know what? Just go to the hoop, get the fouls, get the game done.
20: Regression is coming.
21: Because Scotty said it the other day when talking about that game after it happened. He said all they had to do was win about 6-7 minutes of that third quarter, and they would have been fine. It's kind of like, remember when Dan Hawkins, his last game, coaching against the Kansas
22: Jayhawks? It's a Big 12!
20: Sure do.
21: I'll never forget Mark Johnson telling me he got to a point in the game in the second half where if he just would have run the football every play and let the clock run,
20: I mean, Andy,
21: they literally would not have had enough time for a comeback, and he chose not to do that.
20: Falcons 28, Patriots 3.
21: Oh, yeah.
20: Kyle Shanahan, run the ball. Just run the ball.
21: Yep.
20: Just run the ball, and you win. By the way, postseason record, 31-point comeback, April 15, 2019. That was Clippers over Golden State. Steph Curry was he got into foul trouble. They took him out, and then the Clippers just took off. Finals record is now 29 points. By the way, in the NHL, there has never been a six-goal comeback ever in NHL history. There are several games, got a pretty good handful of them, tied at five. So a five-goal deficit is the largest ever come in NHL history. That includes the playoffs. April 10th, 82, Kings were trailing Edmonton 5-0, came back and won 6-5. So that hockey, there's never been more than a five-goal deficit overcome. In baseball, at least at the professional level, largest deficit ever overcome to win 12 runs. Most recently, August 5th, 2001, interestingly enough, I didn't watch that game because it was my 21st birthday. The Indians overcame a 12-run deficit to beat the Mariners 15-14 in 11 innings, but that's been done three times, 12-run deficit. And then, of course, in pro football, in the NFL, is it still? Yeah, it is Buffalo-Houston, I think. Yeah, Buffalo and Houston, January 3rd, 1993.
21: The Frank 32 Reich points. Game?
20: Yeah, 32-point deficit after halftime. And, yeah, Buffalo came back to win 41-38, largest comeback in terms of points. The record was later broken by the Vikings. Week 15 came back from 33 down at halftime to defeat the Colts.
21: What year again?
20: 2020. This would have been 2022.
21: Really?
20: Yes.
21: Yeah, I guess I forgot about football that year because that was the Nathaniel Hackett year. So I probably just tried to flush it all from my memory because SpongeBob made fun of our team on Christmas along with Patrick.
20: College football, largest comeback ever. Michigan State.
21: What sport?
20: College football!
21: Thank you, Spring.
20: Michigan State scored 38 unanswered to come back and beat Northwestern 41-38.
21: Do you feel like the drops sometimes are Spring's toys and he doesn't like when we try to play with them? We make him play a certain toy.
20: In the 2006 Insight Bowl, Texas Tech completed the largest comeback in NCAA 1A bowl game history. They trailed Minnesota 38-7 with 7:47 to go in the third quarter. Remember Graham Harrell?
21: Yeah.
20: That rallied Texas Tech, and they came back and won that game. And actually, most importantly for Brendan Sorsby, we're able to cover the spread.
21: Well, good for him.
20: Yeah, so that's
21: by the way, Will Nelson saying that was the Jeff Saturday Colts coughing up that lead to the
20: Vikings. That's right. That is right. The Jeff Saturday. Remember Jeff Saturday? Didn't he come in and he won his first game against the Raiders? And everyone was like, oh, maybe Indy is super smart. Nope.
21: Nah, it turned out they weren't.
20: No, I think they lost every game after that.
21: Yeah.
20: Yeah, but they did beat the Raiders. That was the one thing that they had going
21: Remember
20: for
21: when
20: them.
21: The Broncos had a chance to get, a key win in the Vic Fangio era and Rich Bisaccia came in and got that win?
20: I do recall Rich Bisaccia. Of course, the Broncos did have the comeback last year to defeat the New York Giants 33-32. The Broncos trailed 26-8. After a Theo Johnson touchdown from Jackson Dart with 10:14 to go. Wasn't that a deflected ball, too? It was really I remember that being a stupid play.
21: Yeah, because it was God, was that the one that bounced off, three people?
20: I remember it being a deflected pass. I remember it being something dumb. It wasn't even, a good throw by Jackson Dart. But, yeah, Broncos came back from 26-8 with 10:14 to go.
21: Was that Talanoa? Now you got me going nuts. Was that Hufanga who couldn't catch yet again and then knocked it back and the other guy caught it? Or did Patrick Surtain get a deflection that ended up going off?
20: No, it went off Wandale Robinson's hand.
21: Oh, okay.
20: That's what it was. It went off Wandale Robinson's hand and Theo Johnson came up with it and then ran it in. So, yeah, 26-8. with 10 minutes to go, and the Broncos won that game.
0: The Broncos.
20: So I understand why John Harbaugh got
0: the Broncos.
20: We'll talk to Jeff Legwald. Latest on this Jonathan Cooper mess, OTA stuff, and so much more coming up next.
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22: 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A lot has changed since the last time the U.S. hosted a World Cup game. That was 1994, and back then there was no Major League Soccer. The U.S. had not been in the World Cup for 44 years and certainly didn't have players who play in the best leagues in the world like they have now. Tonight in Los Angeles, it's the U.S. versus Paraguay, with the U.S. considered to be a slight favorite. Both coaches are from Argentina. The new U.S. coach is Mauricio Pochettino. While he's not American, the Canadian coach, Jesse Marsh, is. He played and coached in MLS in Canada, who had an 0-6 World Cup record in its history. Today got a 1-1 tie with Bosnia in Toronto. The Canadians tying the game in the 78th minute with just their third ever World Cup goal. So both teams get 1 point in Group B. With this World Soccer Update, John Stashower, Westwood One Sports.
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20: 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Andy and I are here right now, so come by and pregame to get ready to cheer on the U.S. men's national team, and to cheer on Jeff Legwald, because he always needs it. Jeff Legwald is with us here on a Friday afternoon. And, hey, Jeff, remember last Friday? Now we're doing the sequel to this whole thing. Okay, Jonathan Cooper is being charged with violating a protection order that was filed against him earlier in the week. As you wrote, it's the second time this month that Cooper has been arrested. It's actually second time in a week. The protection order had been placed for Cooper's girlfriend after two additional charges, including a felony charge of second-degree assault by strangulation, were added to his June 4th arrest in Parker, according to court records. So, Jeff, another day of calling lawyers and going through court filings and everything else. Give us the, as much as you can, the bare-bones edition of what's going on with Jonathan Cooper right now.
7: Well, he had a court appearance this morning over the second arrest. He was arrested last night. So in the appearance today, both sides, attorneys for both parties, argued over the protection order. The result of that was the protection order was made stricter. It is now a strict no-contact protection order that the judge told him he had to sign. He was released on a recognizance bond, much like last week. He was told he cannot leave the state of Colorado without prior court approval. And there's now a motion hearing for this arrest, as there was for the previous one last week, on the docket. And is the trial date of July 22nd is still on the docket. So he's basically out on his own recognizance bond with a much stricter set of parameters of not being able to interact with the other person in the case here. So it's, again, the second arrest in 7 days, and it comes the day after one of the charges was upgraded to a felony. The affidavit with that part of this includes a medical report where a nurse is given the opinion that the victim or the other person involved here was indeed strangled. So that's where it's at.
21: How do you think the NFL is going to look at this? What does this add? Does this add a layer to maybe Roger Goodell's eagerness to get involved?
7: Well, the ultimate would be the commissioner's non-exempt list, where he isn't around and the team proceeds on and all of that. But, a lot of this is sort of how the team will react at this point, because Sean Payton made a pretty clear statement yesterday that he had sat down with Cooper and that they had a long discussion. It makes you wonder if Cooper informed him of the new charges, which had been in place since Wednesday. You wonder if he had told him, what version of all of this he told the team. And then, he practices Thursday, and then he's arrested again several hours later. So this is our first real look at how the combination of the Walton Penner Group, including Greg and Kerry Penner and Sean Payton and George Payton, how they will react to something like this, because they have not had really the opportunity to show that up to this point. So, do I know if he's going to participate in mini camp next week, a mandatory mini camp, which you can be fined for if you're not excused from? I don't know that yet. I don't think anybody knows that yet. I do believe the team has all of the affidavits involved, given their ability with so many former police officers on their security staff, to get those documents. So, but it's, there are now three sets of affidavits that go with this, two arrests and then the upgraded charges. And they're all, pretty detailed, and it doesn't paint a very flattering picture of a really sort of volatile period of time here.
20: Yeah, bad look for Jonathan Cooper, no doubt. Jeff, let's talk about options that the Broncos now have going forward and the financial implications should Denver. And as you mentioned before, we haven't seen the Walton Penner Group deal with something to this level of severity quite yet. If the Broncos want to move on from Jonathan Cooper, what do they have to do?
7: Well, I mean, the most drastic would be to simply release him. I mean, there would be beyond all the human element of this, you know, we're just talking about the football side here. Again, I've read all the affidavits, so this is a really serious matter between two human beings. So I'm not rounding the corners on that in any way. I'm just saying from a football perspective, if they released him, there'd be a minor dead money charge, a few million, which to them wouldn't be that big a deal. But you don't know what that entails. Do you wait until there's a verdict of a trial? I mean, do you go by the information, he's giving you? I mean, we don't know yet what they're going to use as the framework for any decision. They could suspend him. They could fine him. You know, there's all sorts of things in the CBA that you can do. Now, the CBA limits what you can fine a player. You can't just pick a number to make it really sting, or something, or to show that you're serious. You can't just do that any way you want. That's all in the CBA.
20: Jeff, real quick, and just a quick kind of financial process question. Because his cap hit this year, $5.6 million, which who cares? The dead cap number, $18.3 million, but does that not apply in such situations?
7: Maybe I'm misinformed. I was going under the deal. The cap was the dead money figure was lower than that because much of the guaranteed money was already off the deal. But I will have to go back and look then.
20: This is just what I'm seeing on SpotTrack.
7: Yeah, it wasn't that high when I asked a cap guy with another team. But, again, things were moving so fast this morning. They could have been looking in the wrong column, on a guy. And I, frankly, didn't backtrack to see for myself on the information I have. So I don't have that good a number. But if you're going to release them, that isn't a punitive, they wouldn't stop at that. Number, I don't believe. And, if that was going to be
20: the
7: decision.
20: If that were the move, yes, absolutely.
7: So, I mean, they released a guy with an 85 cap figure. And, I think more of this speaks to, the personal conduct policy. 6 games is sort of the suspension that would fit these sets of charges. Often players appeal that down by showing what they have in their legal documents, what their version of the story or what came out in court. I don't know that we have a good sense of how the Sean Payton, George Payton and Penners are going to react to this because they have not had to do this so far. But, maybe the first starting point is to decide, are they going to have them stay away next week or not? But the two motion hearings are coming up, and then the trial date has been set before training camp opens because that's what Cooper's attorneys have requested.
20: Jeff Legwald of ESPN. We're talking about the Jonathan Cooper second arrest of the month, as Jeff put it earlier. Jeff, in the very least, there's a high likelihood Jonathan Cooper is going to be suspended in the very least for week one. Should that be the case, who starts at outside linebacker opposite of Nick Benito? What's the pecking order look like now? Because, again, this is we're talking about this because it's a football conversation too.
7: Yeah, and again, we're dealing with the football side of this right this second, but I think that would be – they would kick the tires and take the look. Jonah Ellis, the most likely person to do that with. I think they had already decided Q Robinson's going to get more playing time this year. That would only be enhanced by if they had to cover for Jonathan Cooper's absence for any reason. And if they took the most drastic step of all and released him, and I have no idea if that would even be on the table at this point. But, you know, some people are going to call for it in the public domain. So, again, we're going to see how this regime, top to bottom, reacts to something like this. This is really their first trek into the crisis management of this sort along the way.
21: All right, because, again, it's the name that immediately comes up. If they were to take drastic measures with Jonathan Cooper, would there then be an interest in Von Miller?
7: Andy, I've not been given any indication that the interest is there on the team side in any scenario. And, you know, again, it, you know, everything could change, you know, in all of this. But at this moment, I still have not been given any indication where that would be, that they're intrigued by that in any way.
20: Jeff, where are we at in the Bo Nix watch as of right now, and what do you anticipate to see out of him during mandatory minicamp next week?
7: Well, it was interesting yesterday when everybody sort of got frenzied when Sean Payton said he had thrown at the walkthrough, because Sean Payton said that last week at OTAs, and maybe I was the only one who, you know, was at OTA school that day, but I don't know, you know, no, I don't think anything's progressed in that way. That he's still throwing in those pre-practice drills. They like what they see. They think he can, you know, move around. Now, it was different yesterday in that last Thursday he was out there during practice. And I think Sean Payton often doesn't like extra focus on things or people or injuries, and it was very telling to me yesterday that he was not on the field during the practice, so we didn't get the look at him as we did the week before. But the plan still is he will throw on a limited basis in the mini camp, whether that's just 7-on-7 or just in warm-ups or any of that, we don't know yet, but that's the plan, is that he throws some. And Payton continues to say there will be no impact on his ability to run, his willingness to run, their need for him to run, any of that, once the season starts, and that he starts training camp, you know, ready to go day one, you know, as the starting quarterback.
20: Jeff, Jonathan Cooper certainly threw a, you know, a wrench into our previously planned discussion of, you know, Sean Payton's 5-year contract extension and everything else. Jeff, can you hang out for 5 minutes? We'll come back.
7: Yeah.
20: We'll talk about Sean's contract.
21: No, I didn't agree to that. I'm not enough Jeff in my life today.
7: That's exactly right. Nothing but I bring the good news every day.
20: Yeah, right? Yes, I'm making the unilateral decision to bring Jeff Legwald back. We got to talk about Sean Payton's new contract, hearing from Davis Webb for the first time. A lot of Bronco stuff going on. Again, if Jonathan Cooper could just, you know, stay home and stop knocking on doors. It's the Craigman and Lindahl Show on Altitude Sports Radio 92.5.
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0: 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Please drink responsibly. I said you got gold,
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5: 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Start with a job, you end with a career. Legwald doing double duty today because of the absolute fire hose of Broncos news that's going on this week. So, Jeff, we should probably talk about Sean Payton getting a 5-year contract extension through the 2030 season, tying him to George Payton. Why'd the organization do it now? And by the way, do we know if Sean got a pay raise at all? Did he catch Andy Reid and John Harbaugh on the list of highest paid coaches?
6: Well, if he didn't catch him, he's still in the neighborhood. There isn't much difference.
5: That's a neighborhood we all can't get in.
6: Yeah, he was already in the top tier before this. I think this is all part of the Penners, specifically Greg Penner too, that their desire to have everything, sort of orderly moving ahead, and they didn't want a staggered general manager, head coach contract situation. Now, if the Broncos had gone 7-10 last year, I don't think we're talking about this.
5: Right.
6: But they did not go 7-10. They've continued to show progress. And I think once George Payton stayed, and that's a pretty lengthy deal for a general manager. So this is once again, I know we've talked about it in the past, but this is a different kind of pressure George Payton and Sean Payton have here, because I've covered teams where the GM or the head coach is always in constant, oh, if we had this or if we had that, then we'd really compete. The Broncos, if you're a head coach, a player,
5: they have
6: a GM,
5: it all.
6: You don't want for much.
5: Yeah.
6: And I think, now we don't know yet because he hasn't had to do it in the short tenure of being an owner. But the Walton Penner Group, we don't know how they're going to react if like some of these investments don't work out.
5: So far, so good, though, Jeff, all over the place.
6: Yeah, no, they step to the table. They write the checks. They've signed their own guys to over $300 million of guaranteed at signing. That's cash out the door in that moment. They got a $175 million building they built out of their own pocket that will be the envy of every team in the league the minute the doors open, and it makes every other facility in the league pretty much obsolete. So this is another example of that. They've got the GM and the head coach on 5-year deals that match. And, they just think that's the way to move forward and keep things. So you don't have 2 years into a general manager's contract, you're deciding about a coach. And, there's always a chance you're going to make a change and you just have to pay the freight. But they're obviously willing to do that if they have to, too. I don't think they would even blink at such things. So this is all about continuity, because that's one of his, Greg Penner's, franchise pillars. He wants continuity. He believes that's the way you compete over the long haul if you make the right decisions.
7: All right. Doesn't this put squarely the decision on the big contract for Bo Nix really in Sean Payton's office?
6: Yeah, you know, I don't know about that. Eventually, the guy with the checkbook gets to weigh in, you know, eventually, especially on a nine-figure deal if you're going to sign a quarterback. You know, that's – I do think that takes a conversation with the – but I think there's – whether or not that contract gets written has a lot to do with the decisions made in Sean Payton's office. You know, that's for sure. You know, how's the offense going to look? How much do they win? What's Nix's development look like? You know, all of those things. What's the plan moving forward? I think you're right. You know, he's got the steering wheel in all this, but eventually he's going to have to take the desire to the guy in charge.
7: All right, if I may jump in, sorry. Anything from what – we didn't hear a lot from, like, what Davis Webb had to say yesterday, and I guess it was all dominated by – you know, Sean Payton's contract extension, and I got the feeling that maybe Webb went a little bit later in the day and people were off to do other things. But did you get anything out of Davis Webb maybe you didn't expect in the question-answer session?
6: Nothing I didn't expect. In fact, he handled himself, you know, like a guy who had some head coaching interviews. You know, it was pretty he was composed, you know. That's always an interesting moment for a position coach that does his first coordinator gaggle with the locals. But he was prepared like he is. And I think he was very clear that he wanted to be here despite, you know, getting head coaching interviews. And that the minute they wanted to promote him, he basically said, you know, I signed that deal immediately when they decided they were going to promote me. We still don't know the answer of, you know, how much of the offense is going to be new input from Davis Webb and how much is Sean Payton. You know, he offhandedly said, got a few tweaks in there. But that's, you know, obviously what I want to see. And we won't see that until September. But
5: also every offense should have tweaks every single year, Jeff.
6: Yeah, no, even if he wasn't the guy. But he likes working with Sean. He understands, you know, at his best, Sean Payton has been a very proven play caller. But he did reference, again, the speed at which they want to get to the line of scrimmage. So that is obviously one of the biggest reasons we're even talking about this, and that he will have the headset because – basically, Sean Payton came to the conclusion, I'm the problem in getting this team to the line of scrimmage. And it sounds like a little thing, but if your quarterback doesn't like the time he has to look over the defense, and Webb referenced it yesterday, he basically said to give the quarterback time to look things over.
5: Yeah, and I suppose, Jeff, it doesn't matter how begrudgingly he had to accept that he was the problem. He eventually did. So that's the step forward for the Broncos. What about Vance Joseph? When he spoke, you know, for VJ, with this defense, and again, Jonathan Cooper, no Jonathan Cooper. I mean, they're locked and loaded. This thing is just talent and experience and continuity all over the place. Jeff, do you see any pitfalls, or does VJ see any pitfalls for what's coming up for his defense, things that he needs strengthened before the start of the season?
6: You know, I'll say, Nate, you know, I know VJ's time here as a head coach has sort of given people this image of what they think of him. I will tell you, he has their attention. Like, he is the big spined D coordinator. There's no question who's boss when he's talking to those guys. And every one of the defenders I've spoken to in the offseason has said from the very first meeting, he basically told them, you know, you're not what you think you are, and you're not what we're going to be. And if I don't see some more turnovers, you're all in trouble, basically. You know, we're all getting grounded. You know, that he has taken the hard line approach with them. Like, last year was great, and the year before was great, but I don't want to hear about it. I want turnovers. I want fewer touchdowns surrendered, and I want sacks. You know, he's taken that approach. There isn't the good off-season hug, and let's go through the off-season and talk about how great they were last year. It's more of they're gonna get down to business, and turnovers have been the number one thing that he has cranked on them about. That, and I think that's been their message through this program. Now, scheme-wise, you'll see some different things. You know, there's a new secondary coach, and they've got some changes on the staff, but it's still going to be aggressive in the pass rush. And, he hinted yesterday at maybe a few more zone concepts to keep guys facing the ball, and maybe that'll help the turnover totals.
5: And let's be honest, guys. Like, the turnover total is going to go up. It just flat out, year to year, it's going to go up. You can't play defense that well and not just have a little more turnover luck go your way.
6: Or have sack totals, back-to-back years of sack totals like that and not have turnovers is really quirky.
5: Yeah, it really is.
6: It's because no one throws at Surtain, basically.
7: Listen, one name.
6: That's
7: Red Murdock. Coming to save the problems.
6: Yeah, king of the force fumble. The force fumble.
5: Leggy, man, we appreciate it. Thank you so much. We'll talk to you next week for mini camp.
6: I'll be there.
5: All right.
7: Begrudgingly.
5: He will be. He likes watching football practice a hell of a lot more than reading affidavits. I promise you that. Thanks, Jeff. We appreciate it. Jeff Legwald with us on a Friday afternoon. Craigman and Lindahl. We'll do the high five coming up after this. We're live at number 38. Come down here, get a Michelob Ultra, and watch Team USA and Paraguay kicking off at 7 o'clock. Andy's hosting the watch party. We'll have great giveaways. We got a Team USA jersey. We got Michelob Ultra giveaways. So this is the number 38, by the way. This is the best place to come and watch the game. The outdoor screen is set.

0: he demonstrated that in his debut game with a triple down the right field line, a head first slide into third. The helmet was flying off. The hair was flying as well. This kid can run. He can throw. He has power. He's an interesting prospect. And he also got his first major league home run in the Thursday afternoon ball game. So he'll be in center field quite a bit over the coming days. And it's exciting to watch a young player arrive and have early success. After the Cubs series, it's on to Vegas. That's right. The Rockies are taking on the Athletics. Their future home is Las Vegas, and they're playing this week down there. So the Rockies will be on the strip taking on the A's. And at the Las Vegas ballpark, the ball flies. It's altitude. It's hot. There could be a whole lot of runs scored this weekend. That'll do it for this edition of Around the Bases, brought to you by Journey Spice. Also, check out the Drew Goodman podcast on YouTube. 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
2: Guys, Andy Lindahl here for Southern Steer Butcher. You know where it is, right there in Greenwood Village off Arapaho Road. It's two streets east of I-25 on Dayton. That's across from Faye Myers Motorcycle World or the Shane Company, whatever you do your shopping over there. Right there in the corner of the strip mall. Go and see them. You want to find them because never too early to think about Father's Day. It's a week from Sunday, and there's a lot of things over at Southern Steer that'll make the barbecue great or give him something to cook out on the grill if you'd like. Things like New York Strip, Filet Mignon, Wagyu Sirloin. They're going to get tomahawks in just for Father's Day next week. You're looking for a great tomahawk? 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You can get bone-in or boneless ribeyes if you'd like. 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It's just my name. 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Ben Harrison, head butcher over there, manager of the shop. He's showing you how he gets it done and what he cooks it to. And it was a massive brisket. Looks like a Fred Flintstone brisket. Get on in there to Southern Steer. By the way, I picked up some raspberry jam yesterday there. They also have some great unique sides and some great fresh fruit if you'd like it as well. They had vanilla peaches. You looking for that? All that is Southern Steer Butcher. 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Make sure you're on the Greenwood Village location.
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8: 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North on I-25, up past Highway 36, past 270, stall. 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South on I-25, ramp to Bellevue. 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
10: Cracking the Lindahl on a Scott Friday. Let's dive right into it. It is time for the High Five, the five biggest stories of the day. And we begin with NBA news as Game 5 of the NBA Finals, as the series moves back to San Antonio tomorrow night. But the trade rumors, they are a-flying. Let's do it, Spring.
11: 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Game 5 of the NBA Finals is tomorrow night. Knicks have a 3-1 series lead. Spurs players talking to the media today, including Victor Wembanyama, who was asked this.
12: I know you take one game at a time, but I would imagine in order to attack that game the way you need to, your group needs to believe that they can still do this. The other night, you said that the loss would either divide you or bring you together. 2 days later, do you have a better sense of whether or not the group actually thinks they can pull this off?
13: Yeah, absolutely. Yeah, everybody thinks, everybody knows we're going to do it. But I don't know if I agree with you. I feel like we need to isolate that one game and take it one game at a time. I think it'd be a mistake to waste our energy on multiple games. It's one game at a time.
10: They always say, Andy, just win the next game. Which is all you can do in this circumstance. Is blowing a 29-point lead, is that worth two losses? It almost sort of feels like it is.
14: I saw a tweet today. I should have sent it to you guys. Maybe I did. Where basically it looks like it's going to be half, 50-50 New York fans to Spurs fans in there, because they showed out in games one and two.
10: Yeah,
14: I know, and they looked at the area codes of who was buying the tickets,
10: yeah.
14: And it just looks like that it's going to be
10: even more
14: pretty
10: extreme.
14: Even, and they're going to be battling almost in a road environment, depending on which way the game's going. Here's the good news, man. All those points, that blown lead, if you're a Spurs player or fan, you just got to think, you got to just flush it. Because guess what? It all starts again tomorrow. This is what we've talked about, though. We've got to see the fortitude that they have, though, to want to keep going and not want to maybe go on vacation.
10: I mean, this is a Spurs team that did have a 29-point lead on the Knicks. Like, and in all seriousness, like, we've watched this series. The Knicks are not demonstrably better than the Spurs. They're not. This is an evenly matched series. It's just that the Spurs didn't string together four good quarters. Hell, they didn't string together three good quarters the other night, because it was down from 27 at the half to 15 going into the fourth quarter. Mentally, it's a tough one. It's a lot of young players on this Spurs team. Maybe that's an advantage, that it's a bunch of young players. Maybe it is. Maybe they're too young and you know, I don't mean this as an insult, but young and dumb enough to not know any better, to just go out and say, okay, if we execute and play our game, we can win this thing.
14: Sometimes when you're young, you believe things you shouldn't.
10: Sure.
14: And so maybe they can find a way to make them think, three games isn't that bad. We've won three in a row before. Didn't they have the longest streak in the NBA at one point?
10: Yeah. I'm not going to be stunned in the slightest bit if this thing goes back to Madison Square Garden at 3-2. Not in the least. This Knicks team, and here's the other thing for the Knicks, is there's always an emotional come down after a game like this. And maybe this team just has the right dudes. Maybe Ananobi and Jalen Brunson are just the right leaders, and Kat are the right leaders that this team needs to not be too affected by the whole thing. I don't know how you don't have an emotional come down. Quite frankly, based on this conversation, I think I'm picking the Spurs tomorrow night. That's what I'm going to do. Yeah.
14: Yeah. Now I'm not ready to say we're getting seven games, but I'm with you. Yeah. I think they get it back to New York.
10: Yeah. Okay. Go ahead, Spring.
15: High five.
11: According to Sam Amick and Eric Nem of The Athletic, Giannis Antetokounmpo has signaled he would sign a four-year, $275 million extension if traded to the Boston Celtics, league sources tell them. The Celtics have again become a serious threat to acquire Antetokounmpo, but the question is whether Brad Stevens is prepared to pursue the path. Jaylen Brown is widely expected to be the centerpiece of any outgoing trade package for Giannis. Rival teams anticipate the Bucks would not retain Jaylen Brown, instead flipping the 29-year-old forward for younger players and draft picks. The Heat remain the front runner in Giannis trade talks, given their high level of pursuit, with a package built around Tyler Hero, Khalil Ware, Jaime Jaquez Jr., and up to three first-round picks.
10: And that's a pretty good package to be able to offer up. Here's what's funny, Andy, is I look at this and I go, okay, you need a third team?
14: Yeah, hey, Denver.
10: Can I offer you Cam Johnson and Christian Brown for Jaylen Brown right now?
14: Let's get in on this thing.
10: Cam Johnson expiring contract and Christian Brown young player. Problem is that Denver doesn't have the picks
14: right
10: to be able to hopefully strongly entice them in such a deal. Unless they were to wait until draft night, in which you could move a first-round pick, but got number 26 overall. Is that going to move the needle
14: all
10: for Milwaukee? I don't know.
14: All right. Is there a player that would hurt a little more you'd include for Jaylen Brown?
10: I would put Aaron Gordon in that very gladly. It's just the only problem is Aaron Gordon is not young.
14: Right.
10: Which is something that Milwaukee is very much looking for. So I don't think Aaron Gordon fits the profile.
14: If Milwaukee believed they could do the old, same thing as the Jaylen Brown conversation, we could take Aaron Gordon and flip him for more picks, and I think they'd do it. But with the injury history,
10: right,
14: that's what stinks about it. Because, again, frankly, without the injury history, we're not talking about trading Aaron Gordon. Let's be serious.
10: The funny thing about this is it's like, okay, in a hypothetical Boston-Milwaukee trade, they're trying to find a third team to get involved, and yet if Denver were to get involved in this in any way that would land Jaylen Brown on this roster, they would need a third or a fourth team somehow involved.
14: Feels
10: in this
14: unlikely.
10: Thing. But, hey, it's how NBA trades go. Hold out hope. Jaylen Brown with Joker? Yeah, I'd like it. Sign me up. I'm here for it all day long. I just don't know if Denver has the ammunition. That said, Tenzer and Wallace, get to work on this, fellas. Go ahead, Spring.
15: High five.
11: According to that same report from The Athletic, the Timberwolves also remain interested in Giannis, but have indicated that both Jaden McDaniels and young French forward Yoann Berenguer are off limits. Sources say the Bucks are interested in acquiring a package of Jaden McDaniels, Naz Reid, Terrence Shannon Jr., and their two tradable first-round picks. Giannis has a preference to remain in the East, but the Wolves would offer him an opportunity to pair with Anthony Edwards. The Wolves have also been linked to Kyrie Irving and Ja Morant, although I did see a report from Mark Stein today that the Mavericks are telling teams that they're indicating that they will not trade Kyrie Irving.
10: This is honestly one of those, okay, like I know we're here in Denver and it's, you know, threats of running back with the Nuggets and Joe Sakic saying it was one bad week yesterday, but like, if Anthony Edwards doesn't get hurt, how far could Minnesota have gone? I don't think, again, if you compare Giannis with Anthony Edwards, like it's a very attractive situation. But man, blowing it all up—that's a good Timberwolves roster.
14: I got to be honest with you. I know it's Giannis, but when I hear about them basically eating out their, just taking their bench and sending it off, you know, Jade McDaniels Sounds is appealing. Out of here, Naz Reid is out. If you're Sounds a Nuggets appealing. Fan, you're like, please do the deal. And I know that's probably asking for poison with Giannis, but seriously, those are all guys that come in and kill you. And you're going to give up two more first-round picks. It's a small part of me. It's like, please do that deal.
10: Yeah, by all means.
14: Now, I may be eating those words as soon as Giannis and Anthony Edwards get their chemistry going together, and they still have Julius Randle, but man, that's every guy on their bench the Nuggets fans hate seeing.
10: No, and it's depth was why they won that series. Andy, I'm telling you, man, like, if I'm Minnesota, I don't do that move. I really don't. I think that team's pretty damn good. Go ahead, Spring.
15: High five.
11: All right, NFL news. Broncos linebacker Jonathan Cooper was arrested last night on multiple charges that he violated a protection order that was filed against him earlier in the week.
10: According to the arrest affidavit, Cooper originally allegedly sent 20 messages and made two unanswered phone calls to his girlfriend Thursday before going to her apartment and knocking on her door before leaving when she called 911. When police went to Cooper's home, officers said he told them he had not been served with a protection order. During a Friday morning court appearance in Douglas County, Cooper was to be released on a personal recognizance bond and ordered to abide by a stricter no-contact protection order. He must have court approval for any travel outside of Colorado. Okay, so here's my question with Jonathan Cooper. Did he call Harvey Steinberg to be like, hey, I need to know the terms of my protection order? And did Harvey give him the go-ahead and then he said, all right, well, I'll go ahead and text her 20 times in a row and go over and knock on her door?
14: Or did he just
10: do this on his own?
14: I hope not. Maybe he asked it at some point before. Like, I don't think it was like, let me get permission and then go. I really would hope not because, you know, Jeff made it pretty clear. Sean Payton made it clear to Jonathan Cooper, we don't want to hear about this anymore. And then they heard about it.
10: Douglas County Court District records also show Cooper is facing the felony charge and an additional misdemeanor charge of third-degree assault that were added to the original charges or upped from the original charges from the incident back on June 4th. So two domestic issues in 1 week for Jonathan Cooper. The second one, 100% avoidable, 100% unforced error, stupid, untrustworthy. Broncos need to cut Jonathan Cooper right now. Spring.
15: High five.
11: And finally, to change the tenor of the conversation a little bit, let's talk about Justin Herbert, okay?
10: I'm still going to have my deep baritone, though, Spring.
11: Yeah. You can be serious if you want.
14: He's got alto in there. Don't let him fool you.
11: So, right, maybe he doesn't. Justin Herbert's got a girlfriend. Her name is Madison Beer.
14: Heard of her?
11: I saw this clip today.
10: I've had a beer in Madison.
11: Madison Beer throwing Justin Herbert, or her boyfriend, under the bus a little bit. Justin Herbert can't tell the difference between AI photos and real photos, according to Madison Beer.
16: It's hard to differentiate these days, unfortunately. And, my God, sometimes I'll send my boyfriend pictures of me that are AI, and he's like, you look so pretty. And I'm like, baby, that's not me. That's fake. He doesn't know. It's really funny.
10: Why are you sending him AI pictures?
14: I don't know, man. I don't know. I'm not AI guy. I don't trust the AI search, and I, you know.
10: Why are you doing that?
14: Was it one of those things? There was something going around where people were AIing their own pictures in a lot of things. Maybe it was one of those. I don't know.
10: Like she's in a jungle.
14: Right, right.
10: She's in Delaware. Yeah. This is my response to Madison Beer, okay? Justin Herbert's not the issue in this story. You are. Stop sending weird AI pictures. Nobody needs that or likes
14: it. But Jim Harbaugh is going to give him a ride to the airport.
10: But he will. Or AI Jim Harbaugh will, I suppose. Jim Harbaugh. It's Craigman and Lindahl on Altitude Sports Radio 92.5. The Knicks try and win an NBA championship tomorrow. Andy, let's have a serious discussion about this Nuggets roster when we come back. What do the Knicks have that the Nuggets don't? I'll tell you exactly what that is next.
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14: Guys, Andy Lindahl here for Wahoo's Fish Tacos. Let me tell you, if you got a place that you need to get to, and maybe it's you're out driving around on a Friday. Are you in the Highlands Ranch area? 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I love the chips and queso. That's perfect in there. And just go in there and get some of the specials there at Wahoo's Colorado. 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
27: The Continental Soccer Association is coming to Springfield. It's all here. 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You bet.
28: Hey, Dad, how come you never taken us to see a soccer game?
29: I don't know.
27: You'll see all your favorite soccer stars, like Arriaga, Arriaga 2, Barriaga, Aruglia, and Pizzozza.
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27: And they'll all be signing autographs. Woohoo! This match will determine once and for all which nation is the greatest on Earth. Mexico or Portugal.
10: Oh, we got World Cup fever.
14: And we certainly do in number 38.
10: It is packed in here.
14: We've got a bunch of USA outfits. We've got the flag cape. We've got a flag robe. We've got the Lee Greenwood shirts everywhere. I mean, it's all over the place.
10: Stars and stripes.
14: Forever.
10: Left and right. All over here as USA gets ready to take on Paraguay. Team USA ranked 16th in the world coming into this World Cup. Paraguay ranked 40th. So certainly Team USA is the favorite tonight. Andy, I got my Gladbach jersey on in honor of Gio Reyna and Joe Scally. A couple of Gladbackers playing for Team USA. Neither of whom I think are going to start tonight, but that's not important. But yes, USA and Paraguay, get out here. We got a great watch party starting up at 6:30. Tons of giveaways, USA jerseys, Michelob Ultra specials, and giveaways as well. The Michelob Ultra crew is out here. Everybody, I mean, it feels like half of Denver is here right now. So get ready for a 7 o'clock kickoff between USA and Paraguay tonight. 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Best outdoor space, by the way, in Denver.
14: And by the way, at all the watch parties, we're collecting entries for that foosball table.
10: Oh,
14: that
10: all
14: right. Team USA foosball table giving away at the end of this watch party run. So get on out here and get entered for that as well.
10: This is going to be great. So come watch the game tonight. I can't wait. I'm locked and loaded for this thing for Team USA and Paraguay tonight. Game number one in this march to the World Cup.
14: Get on Twitch and YouTube and watch Nate look like he's on a green screen. Oh, you had a big old chicken sandwich behind you. Now you need a new mattress.
10: I know. I got the.
14: Really need a new mattress.
10: Yeah. Mm-hmm. I've got the. Andy's been sleeping on a deflated air mattress for the last 5 years.
14: Pretty much. Yeah.
10: He's very uncomfortable.
14: Sucks when a mattress is great, and then 20 some years later, it isn't. And in that time, the inflation of mattresses has gone to. You want to talk? I'm on a deflated. The prices haven't deflated. I'd like the prices to deflate a bit.
10: Andy, just cut through Cap Hill on your way home. Go through the alley. I'm sure you can find a mattress.
14: Yeah, you're right.
10: There'd be no issues whatsoever.
14: No unsightly fluid on there at all.
10: No bugs or anything.
14: Nah, it'll be clean living.
10: You'll be just fine.
14: Sure. No rats have made it home.
10: If Andy doesn't get a mattress soon, he's going to have to be couch surfing with all you guys.
14: I'll go back to futon life. I had the most uncomfortable futon in the world when I was in college. Like the most uncomfortable. There was nothing soft about it. I look back and wonder, how did I survive?
10: I was going to say, is there a comfortable futon?
14: You know, it turns out the girlfriend had one.
10: Ah.
14: Probably okay. Should have bought that one.
10: Ah, yes.
14: And not whatever this, like it felt like it was fighting me. You know what I mean? I'm a side sleeper. Every time I switch to the side, just to the shoulder and went right to the rib.
10: And he's sleep fighting again.
14: Yeah, yeah. Nothing like that.
10: Knicks Nuggets.
14: You ever have a waterbed? I had a waterbed for a minute.
10: I've never had a waterbed.
14: This time of year,
10: yeah.
14: When it gets hot.
10: Pretty nice.
14: You just turn off the heater. Very nice.
10: Okay.
14: Again, I don't know how the 50-year-old body or your 40-year-old body would deal with it.
10: Do people still...
14: It wasn't all bad.
10: Are waterbeds still a thing?
14: I promise you, you could find one.
10: Yeah, I never owned a waterbed. I don't feel like you see them very often anymore.
14: Now, can you get the
10: Although,
14: leverage?
10: To be fair, whose bedrooms am I walking into anymore?
14: No one's showing you the bedroom.
10: Yeah.
14: I don't know if you can get the leverage needed for the Rocky Mountain Men's Clinic stuff.
10: You gotta ride the motion of the ocean, yeah, quite literally, Andy.
14: Everybody's just kind of...
10: You're surfing together.
14: It's just kind of high tide comes in and nobody can quite get positioned properly. You're just fighting for your life to stay on the bed.
10: Not chip a tooth. Okay.
14: I know this. Pre-GLP-1, Andy might be sending a few people off the bed. That might be Thunder Bay type action back in the day.
10: If pre-GLP Andy went in to buy a waterbed, would the sales guy be like, you sure about this?
14: I got nothing for you.
10: We have limits on these things.
14: Yeah.
10: There's
14: You're going to want to buy a patch kit?
10: There's a waiver you'll have to sign,
14: We're not
10: sir.
14: Responsible for water damage under the bed.
10: Okay. So... The Knicks play, and they're trying to win a title tomorrow night. All right, Andy, you've watched this series. You've been watching this Knicks team.
14: Been having fun with it.
10: It's been great. Okay. Tell me what the New York Knicks have that the Denver Nuggets don't have. Why are the Knicks up 3-1 in the NBA Finals, and the Nuggets have been making tee times for what feels like 3 months now?
14: Well, you've got more balanced scoring, I would say.
10: Okay.
14: You've got guys that come off the bench and just don't make you pray for the starters to come back in right away in balance of things. Right now, I know, in game three, was it? Which game did the Knicks drop here, game three?
10: Game three.
14: Yeah, their bench was largely underwhelming at times, but,
10: yes.
14: You know, because you even talked about it. They kind of went to one-on-one ball. They didn't move the ball around the way they should.
10: Yeah.
14: But, you know, unfortunately, in the one playoff series that we got to digest, the shooting at Tim Hardaway Jr. wasn't quite what it was, and it got to the point where we were trying. Who was the point guard that we?
10: Tyus Jones.
14: Tyus Jones. Mm-hmm. Yeah, we were trying out new guys on the fly. That's never where you want to be with your bench at that point in the season.
10: No, it's not.
14: You kind of want your rotation set. You want to trust them, but we got to the point where nobody was really getting trusted, so it stunk.
10: Let me tell you what the Knicks have that the Nuggets don't have. They're healthy.
14: Okay, but is that it?
10: They're healthy.
14: Is that it? You confident in healthy Nuggets team beats the T-Wolves and are maybe in the Spurs position?
10: Aaron Gordon, OG Anunoby playing to their ceiling. Okay? Who you taking?
14: Well, I mean, I'm taking Aaron Gordon, but I also... I am not sure I believe we'll see that Aaron Gordon again.
10: Okay. And
14: which makes me
10: and that's
14: sad
10: a problem.
14: To say.
10: Right.
14: So.
10: And that's a problem. I don't know, but when Aaron Gordon is right... I'm taking Aaron Gordon over OG, and I love OG. I think he's a good player. But I'll take AG over OG if he's healthy.
14: All right, you think Christian Brown's not missing threes the way he was if he's healthy?
10: I mean, the Knicks came back and won game four with Mikal Bridges scoring 7 points. He has not had a great offensive series so far. Again, at their ceiling, am I taking Mikal Bridges over Christian Brown? Of course I am. Absolutely. But if CB is healthy and right... I don't think it's a tremendous drop-off. Jalen Brunson, quite frankly, like he's more beat the ball into the floor than Jamal Murray is a lot of the time. Karl Anthony Towns is a better defensive big than Nikola Jokic is, but offensively, he's not what the Joker is. Mitchell Robinson has been borderline unplayable in this series. Like, yeah, it's you would look at it and you would say, in a vacuum, is Mitchell Robinson a better backup big than Jonas Valanciunas? Absolutely. Last three games, this is Mitchell Robinson, minus 10, minus 13, and then minus 14 the other night in 12 minutes on the floor. it's not that much different.
14: Okay, but dude, you talked about Jalen Brunson dribbling the ball into the floor over more than Jamal Murray.
10: Yeah.
14: But there's youth on his side there. I mean, is it just a health question, or does age start to play in? Are the Knicks not younger at their core positions than the Nuggets are?
10: Let's see. Jalen Brunson.
14: And let's be honest. When I talk about older, I'm talking about the key three for the Denver
10: Nuggets. I was going to say, like, Jalen Brunson's going to turn 30 in a couple of months. So he and Jamal are virtually the same age.
14: Feels to me, God, he just feels like he's a younger 30 than Jamal. I don't know why.
10: It's, well, I mean,
14: but see, I'm remembering playoff Jamal, man. Here's what sucks for Jamal. I have no good memory. Unfortunately, all that I keep thinking about is playoff Jamal. I don't think about all or NBA all
10: second team all or
14: yeah,
10: third team all NBA Jamal.
14: I don't think about all star Jamal. All I can think about is a Jamal Murray that can't pry himself away from Jade McDaniel and get up the shots that he needs to.
10: Okay, let me tell you, in all seriousness, like, what's the biggest difference between these two teams is. And maybe the Nuggets did find something in Tyus Jones. They don't have a Jose Alvarado.
14: Okay.
10: They don't have a reliable backup big that they can put onto the floor. But again, like, when you take a look at the balance of this roster, is Josh Hart demonstrably better than Cam Johnson?
14: No.
10: I don't think so. Not if Cam is playing up to his abilities, up to where he needs to be. This is where I take one of a situation like this, and I step back for a minute, and I just go, if the Nuggets were healthy, I would have loved to have seen what they could have done. Now,
14: to the point where you'd run it back?
10: Well, running it back is basically a virtual impossibility right now because they're not going to go into the second apron, and they're not going to. They're trying to avoid the repeater tax, and you know, you can blame that on ownership if you want to, all you want, but most teams in the NBA aren't going into that realm. What I think the Nuggets need to do is move Cam Johnson, move another piece. If it's CB, great. If it's AG, fine. And figure out a way to be able to sign Peyton Watson because he is the young, athletic kind of wing that you need right now.
14: So you're no longer in the camp of move Murray and try to get as much money freed up as possible.
10: I'm out on moving Jamal Murray. He's too good. He's flat out too good. And he ran into a bad matchup in a series, but Jamal Murray is, number one, I don't see them moving him, but also number two, I think he's too damn good.
14: Okay, but again, here's my little problems with things.
10: Okay.
14: You said he ran into a bad matchup in a series. Well, two of the last 3 years, that's been the matchup you've had to try to get through, and you couldn't do it. So how do you solve the bad matchup problem there?
10: No, it's a good point. It's a good point. And maybe a fully healthy squad that has the gravity of Aaron Gordon being able to open things up in your two-man game, you're a little bit different.
14: Could you get something in a trade for Cam Johnson that helps you with that conundrum?
10: Maybe.
14: Because look, for the large part, I don't think anybody in Denver really enjoys the blow-up-the-championship team conversation. Who really wants that? We've grown to love these guys.
10: Here's the other part of this conversation that I think is a little bit funny. Is right now I'm comparing the Nuggets to the Knicks. Then if I go over and I compare the Nuggets to the Spurs, I go, ooh.
14: Well, yeah.
10: That's the team you're further away from.
14: You want to know what else the Knicks have that the Nuggets don't? They don't have the T-Wolves and Oklahoma City and the Spurs and the Lakers with Luka all in their conference.
10: Let me tell you what the Nuggets don't have, okay? They don't have a Dylan Harper.
14: Sure.
10: They don't have a rookie with that kind of insane athleticism who comes in and instantly plays explosive basketball and makes big shots and makes big plays.
14: Did they have a chance of grabbing that with the first rounder this year?
10: At number 26?
14: Right.
10: No. You're not finding Dylan Harper at 26. You can find a guy. But you're not going to find a Dylan Harper now. And you don't have Stephon Castle. The Nuggets just flat out, they do not have the kind of backcourt athleticism that San Antonio does. And that's really, let's be honest, okay? This Knicks thing is fun. The Spurs are the way bigger problem for the next 5 to 8 years.
14: Yeah, believe me, I wish we could just spend our time discussing how do you get past the Knicks to the finals.
10: Right, exactly.
14: But you don't get to do that.
10: But also, and again, This is where I'm coming back around, and I'm looking at April, Nate and Andy going, you get through Minnesota, I like your chances to be able to beat San Antonio. I I think the Nuggets could have matched up well against this Spurs team, again, if 100% healthy. The problem is the Spurs are only going to get better.
14: No, I agree, and they're young. And again, the problem is I don't know that we ever see the Nuggets truly at optimal health again, because it's been 2 years in a row in the playoffs where the health is really what's failed them.
10: The reality is this year will be just kicking us in the nads for years of a missed opportunity, again, because guys got injured. This team, though, they were a good friggin' team. They were a good team until everything fell apart because of the injuries. And now, and it forces you into a whole bunch of tough questions, but it's like, you know, this thing has come into a blame game with Jamal Murray and Nikola Jokic, and it's like, those were the dudes that were there, man. Those were the dudes that played.
14: See, here's what's interesting.
10: And I will tell you, neither of them was good enough in the Minnesota series.
14: We're in a bar, by coincidence, having this conversation, and there's a part of me that feels like we've now gone through 2 months of the breakup, and you're telling me about your ex. Maybe this wasn't so bad, and maybe this, you know, maybe I overreacted here.
10: Hey, the Avs had a bad week.
14: Yeah. And I'm sitting here telling you, nah, bro, I remember a couple of things you seem to have forgotten.
10: Yeah.
14: You're remembering some of your favorite parts when there were some other not-so-favorite parts.
10: There's certainly some not-so-favorite parts with this team. And you're right. It's an if-then game, and we'll never know the if.
14: How do you get a younger bench? You usually draft a younger bench. Like, again, you want to know what I see throughout these playoffs?
10: They tried to have a younger bench, and it sucked. They tried to play all of Calvin Booth's guys.
14: No, I get it.
10: And it was terrible.
14: No, I know. But see, again, the only reason, and again, I'm not a Jamal hater. I want Jamal Murray on this team until he's done being a Nugget. But unfortunately, it feels like we're backed into a corner again where if you were to add some of the young talent we're talking about, because you don't have the draft pick luxury that some of these other teams have. You don't have Oklahoma City with their 15 picks or whatever. Now, judging by some what I've read about their cap problems, they're going to have to be bailing on some of those picks. They don't have the money if they're going to pay everybody to be drafting all those high picks. But, you know, it really, this is where we can lament the health, and for good reason. I've got to also lament that you've had some draft picks that, you know, this is where you need Julian Strother to be a dude. This is where you need the best version of Christian Brown. This is where you needed the Zeke Nagy contract not to blow up into your face. And this is where you need, who's the last guy? Daron Holmes. I mean, it'd be really nice if that guy was giving you some vibe that he's about to be a contributing member to the team. And we don't have it because, to your point just a second ago, Nate, those are the guys that should be your bench. Those are the guys that should be going into the game. Not having to rely on older Valanciunas. You know, THJ, Tim Hardaway Jr., that'd be a fun veteran dude that I get about 6 minutes a night out of, and instead he was the main part of your bench.
10: Yeah, he became that. It's so funny, too, because, like, we're talking about all these dudes that are getting drafted in the 20s. You know?
14: And this is what happens. This is the inconsistency you get.
10: Wemby went number one overall.
14: Yeah.
10: Dylan Harper went number two overall. Yep. Stephon Castle, number four overall. Okay? Like, the Spurs cratered out and are doing the you know, they tanked, and now they're rebuilding, and now look at what they've quickly been able to turn themselves into. In an NBA, by the way, that rewards that because you're not paying giant veteran dollars, the way Oklahoma City is now running into that issue, the same place that the Nuggets have been. The irony should not be lost on everybody that while Adam Silver can't stop complaining about tanking, the evidence is directly in front of us, tanking works.
14: Yeah, if you're, because again, even if you can't even really go sign free agents anymore, right? Again, what's the Nuggets' biggest problem? Under the old rules, they committed max dollars to four different players.
10: Yep.
14: Max dollars to three and healthy dollars to Aaron Gordon.
10: Yeah.
14: And now you can't do that anymore.
10: Now you can't do anything. Now you're stuck.
14: Now it costs you repeater tax and luxury tax and this tax and a why'd you try to be good tax and how dare you try to repeat tax. And
10: yeah, CBA sucks. Tanking works. Again, the Spurs are perfect evidence of that. Anyway. The Nuggets would have beaten the Knicks in five. It's the Craig and the Lindahl Show on Altitude Sports Radio.
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16: Live at number 38, this place is packed. Great crowd in here, stars and stripes all over the place. Team USA, Christian Pulisic and Team USA will take on Paraguay tonight at 7 o'clock. They've got the game on the giant outdoor screen as well as the very large indoor screen directly above myself as we are with you today until 6 o'clock here on Altitude Sports Radio 92.5. Obviously, it has been a jam-packed day today here on the show, getting you ready for Team USA and Paraguay. Not to mention the latest news regarding the Broncos, which is not positive. In a week in which Sean Payton got his 5-year contract extension, and the Broncos are in OTAs, and the topic of conversation around the team should be a Super Bowl-ready roster that is as deep and as talented as any group in the entire NFL. Unfortunately, the story is about the team's second leading pass rusher from a season ago that has been arrested for domestic violence twice in a week. Consecutive Thursdays, Andy, for Jonathan Cooper. That's what the Broncos have been dealing with this week. Again, in the week in which Sean Payton got a five-year contract extension. By the way, Andy, we didn't get that far into it on the Sean Payton extension yesterday. There was a lot going on coming off the Knicks game and everything else. But Sean Payton tied to George Payton, everything working in concert. They want the continuity with the head coach and the general manager right now with the Broncos. Okay. We know what best-case scenario looks like for the Sean Payton regime, and that's eventually winning a Super Bowl with this group and hopefully doing it in the next couple of years while you still have Bo Nix on a rookie deal. I mean, what's the flip side of this? Where could this potentially backfire for the Broncos, given 62-year-old Sean Payton a five-year contract extension?
9: Well, management decides they love the quarterback who does sell more tickets typically than a head coach, and Sean Payton decides he does not.
16: Right.
9: That would get interesting. Now, again, do I think that's a likely scenario? I'm not, but you never know. I mean, again, we had more interesting. Sean runs hot.
16: Yeah.
9: So does Bo.
16: Yeah.
9: Who does ownership decide to side with,
16: right,
9: ultimately, if something were to come up again? Now, it doesn't feel like something's going to come up again. I don't try not to suggest something's going to come up again. What happens, though, if you decide Bo's your guy and Bo's the next one up for the big headline contract extension and Bo tells you that he loves Davis Webb?
16: Right, which is also a possibility.
9: Because a lot of people believe now, more than ever, Davis may be one and done after this.
16: And because, yes, if Davis Webb just crushes it this year,
9: sure,
16: and then gets a call as a head coach, and if Davis Webb truly was the, you know, kind of social lubricant that the Broncos needed in place, then what does that look like going forward? To me, the Bo Nix contract thing is such an interesting sticking point. Because here's the other part of this, Andy, is like, I think Nix is going to put up good numbers this year. How
9: could
16: he not? Okay,
9: if he and Waddle are what they think they are, he's
16: right,
9: going to earn a $70 million a year deal.
16: With the offensive line behind him and everything else, like, I think he's going to put up good numbers. The sticking point could be from a head coach that is looking at it and going, yeah, but, okay? Could Sean Payton look at it and say, I can do this with somebody else? I got the weapons in place. I have my offense and my scheme ready to rock. I don't need to drop $60 to $70 million a year on a quarterback.
9: Well, we know this. Sean's going to want to keep that offensive line intact or some version of that intact.
16: Yeah.
9: Which
16: that's the other thing, is the offensive line is only getting older, and
9: right,
16: you haven't really loaded the draft cupboards with a lot of young talent along your offensive line.
9: Yeah, how could this go off the rails? What's everybody's mood if you do have the regression summer predicted?
16: Right, right.
9: And all of it, you know, I don't think they'd just go completely in the tank, but let's say finally a losing season pulls up.
16: Okay.
9: Let's say an 8-9 pulls up. Let's say, even at this point, a 9-8 isn't going to be greeted the way it was a couple years ago.
16: Oh, God, no.
9: You know what I mean?
16: No, that's failure.
9: And then who blames who in that scenario?
16: Right.
9: You know, how many fingers start getting pointed? And look, Jeff Flagwell said this politely, and none of us need to worry about it right now because this team doesn't appear to be headed in that direction. However, Greg Penner has spent a lot of money on this roster and this coaching staff.
16: Yep.
9: And if he doesn't feel like I think it would take a couple of years for this to maybe start getting in his craw if something were to go bad. And again, it all depends on what it looks like. Is it because of injury that you didn't have quite the success you thought?
16: Right.
9: Is it because of injury that you don't meet that next level? Then what are you going to do? That's
16: right,
9: the NFL.
16: Right.
9: But let's say it's just flat out poor performance and you misread misreading the market on how much you're going to get out of this roster that you brought back pretty much in full. How cranky does everybody get? That's where some of this could go sideways. Now, I think in the next 2 years, you're probably okay. Look, man, I just feel like, I think, and the Broncos wouldn't be the first team to do it, but how excited are you going to be to have this guy, if Bo Nix does not prove to be a top five guy, can you give him set the market money?
16: Right.
9: That's where I think this conversation could be headed.
16: It gets to a tricky spot because there's a lot of underlying numbers and underlying realities with Bo Nix that say he has got limitations as an NFL quarterback. That doesn't mean you can't win with the guy. Hell, Sam Darnold won a Super Bowl.
9: Yeah.
16: Like, the Broncos roster right now, Like, there's no excuse for this team not to win the AFC West. There's no excuse for this team not to be a top three seed in the AFC and give themselves every chance in the world to be able to get back to the Super Bowl. Like, that's the reality of how friggin' good this team is. And if this roster is as good as I think it's going to be, then if Bo Nix just plays this upcoming season like he did last year, double-digit wins, like, put it in ink. How good this team is going to be.
9: If he's more consistent quarter to quarter. We can't be looking at, let's only show up in the fourth quarter.
16: Without a doubt, but like if your defense...
9: But that goes for the whole offense.
16: If your defense is what it is, if your offensive line keeps Bo upright and Bo gets the football out and is what it is, you know, this is a winning football team all the way.
9: For sure. They're going to... It'll be them and the Chiefs and the conversation is my...
16: And then the debate comes back to, like, okay, are you, you know, Are you the top 10 quarterback in the NFL that gets that money, or are you Sam Darnold or Baker Mayfield?
9: Boy, yeah, man, that boy, you throw in the Baker Mayfield. That's a guy that just wins a lot of games.
16: Yep.
9: Oh, doesn't always do it in orthodox fashion.
16: Right.
9: And doesn't always have the numbers that everybody says that should be. Boy, look, man. You keep winning and none of this matters, but even to your... I can't even say that. I could see a world where Deshaun Payton, to your earlier point, say to himself, or to the Penners flat out, we don't have to pay this guy. My offense is what's creating these numbers. My plays are what's creating these numbers. My design and play calling is what creates these numbers.
16: And sometimes it is a coach that unlocks all of that. And maybe that's what Bo Nix is. But again, the answer from the Penners could simply be, well, you're not going anywhere, so why does he need to go anywhere? Keep unlocking it, man.
9: Well, if you keep, I don't know. See, I can't, when Jeff talked about the owner's got to weigh in on the, what did he say, nine-figure contract?
16: Yeah.
9: Not sure, way, like, again.
16: That's what it'll be.
9: Is he the one saying we don't want to do it, or is he the one saying we're going to do it?
16: Right.
9: I don't know yet.
16: We don't know. That's just it, we don't know, because Sean Payton has certainly had a interesting relationship with his opinion of Bo Nix over the last year. Hey, that's going to do it for Craigman and Lindahl. Altitude Sports Radio kicking off the World Cup. Michelob Ultra, USA Paraguay tonight, number 38. The pre-party, the watch party starts at 6:30. The game will kick off at 7. Michelob Ultra is here. Tons of giveaways. Make sure you get signed up with our promo team here at number 38. That's going to do it for us.
9: Real quick on that point,
16: yes.
9: The big giveaways at half. Get here by the half.
16: Okay, get here by halftime. To number 38. We're out of here. Have a great weekend, everybody. For Andy Lindahl, for Mark Springer, for Jesse Trujillo, for Jeff Langwald, I am Nate Kreckman. Drive safely. Go America. We'll see you on Monday.
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7: All right, turn it up. This next track by Crown Royal, it's got a way of getting everybody together. So grab your people, grab a glass, and play this one loud.

0: This track is brought to you by Crown Royal. Please drink responsibly.
1: I'm Kyle Backus. After a car accident, know this. Out-of-state law firms come to Colorado pretending to know the value of a case here, but they don't. We're your hometown injury lawyers. For nearly 30 years, Backus and Shanker win.
2: 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Wrecked up there, northbound 225 at Alameda. Crash into two right lanes. Trouble in the tech center. Southbound I-25 down at Bellevue. Has the whole right side of the highway blocked. And a wreck eastbound C-470 near Quebec. 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NationalWesternCenter.com. I'm Stephen Thielen with traffic on Altitude Sports Radio 92.5.
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4: Couple FSR on YouTube. Hit that button, and you could also tap the thumbs up icon. You could comment all that. Again, just search Odd Couple FSR and subscribe. Obviously, the NBA Finals are underway. A lot of basketball talk here on the Odd Couple. But, Kelvin, you know this. You know, we are a show of the people. You know what's going on.